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2: This is a Fox News alert. I'm Tom Graham. The White House says President Trump will reveal new details about America's election security during an address to the nation tonight. Press Secretary Caroline Levin.
3: We are the greatest country in the history of the world. We should have the safest and most secure elections in the history of the world. And what the president will be speaking about tonight will show you that perhaps that is not the case.
2: Democrats warn the president is trying to sow doubt about election integrity ahead of November's midterms. Two people are dead in Texas following relentless rains and flash flooding in the central and southern part of the state.
4: A male near Comfort who was swept away in an RV. Another is a female in Uvalde.
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0: 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Say Mark Levin. Start saving right now. And you're going to wonder, what have I been doing? Let's go to Dean, Spartanburg, South Carolina. The great Sirius XM satellite. Dean, go right ahead, please.
13: Yeah, good evening, Mark. First of all, you're a great American and truly a national treasure.
0: Thank you.
13: The journalistic malpractice seems to know no bounds anymore, and the two stories you referenced earlier about an hour ago about the data centers and Selene, and then you follow that up with the story about the Maine election. Well, I personally know about Selene. I was an automotive engineer, and I did business in Selene. Selene may have a population of 2,400, but it has a massive Ford Motor Company parts plant that's been there for decades.
0: All right, hold on. That's not even in the article.
13: I know.
0: You're telling me Selene has a massive Ford Motor Company parts plant in their town, in this rural area. And they never even mention it in the article in Reuters. Go right ahead.
13: Yes, that's what I mean, Mark. A complete journalistic malpractice. It is a rural area, but nevertheless, there is a sprawling, was, I don't know if it's still in business, but it was probably there since the 70s. I was doing business with them in the 90s. It was a plastic products division, Ford Motor Company plant. Then Ford spun it off, and it became a Visteon plastic product division or plastic products plant. It was probably 2 or 3 miles from downtown Selene. And it is, again, a rural area, but go look up a satellite image. You'll see this massive plant. It's right along the north side of Michigan Avenue, which is U.S. 12 out there.
0: Unbelievable how totally dishonest the media are. Just disgusting. Well, Dean, I want to thank you for clarifying that. I appreciate it, sir.
13: Thank you.
0: All right. God bless. How do you like that? How do you like that? This is why I love the audience, too, in this format. Michael, Alvin, Texas. Again, Sirius XM Satellite. How are you?
14: Every day's a holiday and every meal's a feast.
0: Thank you. That's right.
14: Hey, it's a pleasure to talk to you, Mark. I appreciate it.
0: Thank you.
14: A real quick comment. I heard last night and you were talking about how House vote that, what was it, over 100 Democrats voted along with the Republicans with the exception of Massey. But not one time did you hear the media's number one pejorative against the Republicans. It was actually a bipartisan vote, and they'll never mention that.
0: That's a great
14: point. They only use it whenever they talk about. I taught government and economics for 35 years.
0: Wow.
14: And one of the things I always told my classes is bipartisan is kind of like two guys going over a cliff in a car. Mm-hmm. One of them says, I don't want to go. The other one says, I do. And the one that says, I want to go, says, we'll go over the cliff, but you get to drive. That's what bipartisan looks like.
0: Yeah, you're right. All right, man. You sound like you were a great teacher. God bless you and appreciate your call. All right, let us go to Bardia. Our friend Barty in Dallas, Texas, the great WBAP. How are you, sir?
15: I'm doing all right, sir. How about you?
0: All right. Thank you.
15: First of all, it's a great honor to talk to you. Number two, you are the great human being, I can tell you. I don't care what religion you got or where you're from, but it's kind of rare to find people like that in this world these days.
0: You're very kind. Thank you, brother.
15: No problem. And the next thing I was going to tell you about J.D. Vance is not only he assaulted the Jewish people, also Iranian people.
0: Mm-hmm.
15: I don't know if you heard about that in his interview. Then he said that if the regime falls, then 94 million people are going to go all over Europe and United States and acting as a terrorist. So I don't know what kind of mind is it that tried to think that way. And I think what he's trying to do, he tried to blame it on Israel for his, you know, fallen policy, because he was from the beginning against attacking Iran in military. And I think that's what he's trying to do, just cover up his mistake, because he wants to run for president. And I think the more and more it passes, I don't think he's going to be a presidential material the way he speaks. So I don't know.
0: Marco Rubio's presidential material?
15: He's the greatest one, and also your governor in Florida. I think these two would be the greatest one. And, of course, yes, and of course, Senator Cruz.
0: Mm-hmm.
15: Vice President, either one of them, I think that would be. But I don't think J.D. Vance is going to be able to do the job.
0: Mm-hmm.
15: And one
0: All
15: more
0: right.
15: point there about
0: yes,
15: the Qatar that you were talking about. The money they have, they're stealing the gas from Iran. That's why they protecting these people to stay in power. They sharing the gas under the ground, and most of it belongs to Iran. And what they did, they just going under the ground horizontally, it just put a pipe in there and getting the gas out of there. If the regime change, they're not going to have that. They still owe money, a lot of money to this government, because they're taking the gas away from them. But if the regime changes, they're not going to have that much money. So that's why they're pushing to keep these people in power. That was another point I just want to mention.
0: That's interesting. All right. I'm going to mull that over, but that's very interesting. All right, Bardia, thank you for your call. You're a good man. Let's go to Todd Wooddale, Illinois, the great WLS. How are you?
16: Fantastic, Mark. Thank you for having me.
0: Thank you, Mark.
16: It's upsetting, and I see it on the internet all the time, that, you know, the big dogs are not being rounded up. Now, we got some of the fraudsters, and okay, great, and I'm glad to see that. But I'm not seeing the handcuffs being put on these people. I'm hearing we have evidence. It's all over the place. They're aware of the fraud. And, you know, you were talking New York, California, Minnesota, you know, and a list of others. But it's just disheartening. Is there a reason why they're not going after, I mean, these heads of state, if you will?
0: Now, we're talking about fraud, like through Medicare and these health care programs, massive fraud going on in these states. Is that what you're talking about?
16: Absolutely, yes, where the politicians are apparently aware of it. Mm-hmm. And yet nothing's being, like, you know.
0: I don't disagree with you. I mean, it seems to me they ought to have, like, a special unit that is expert in this, that is going around the country punishing these politicians. I don't know exactly what criminal statutes may or may not apply. If we don't have the right statutes, we need to get the right statutes. When we have Republicans in Congress, we ought to push for them. But there's no excuse. Hundreds and hundreds of billions of dollars being stolen from the American taxpayer. And a lot of these are being stolen from recent immigrants with the help of the Democrats who just look the other way. And I think that's what you're talking about. And you're right. And I should have mentioned Illinois, around Chicago and so forth. The fraud there is massive. Literally massive. All right, Todd, thank you for your call. We have great callers now. Our great call screener is trying to make sure that some of the very, very sickest of the sick don't get on. You wouldn't believe what he's having to deal with tonight, but he's a good man. We'll be right back.
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0: I am Dale Jackson, News Talk, 770 AM, 92.5 FM, WVNN. I gotta tell you, I done told you again. This whole excitement about stopping traffic stops, and yes, our friends on the left, the media, and their Democrats, the fans of illegal immigrants who will tell you they're murdering fathers. We're wrong, and as usual, I was right, as I told you once again, that this whole situation where they're going to put a pause on these traffic stops was going to last like a couple of days at the most. At the most, it was going to last a couple of days, and then it was going to end, and now it has ended already. Traffic stops are back on. And I got to tell you, the immigrant father, which is what we like to do. I mean, we like to do it, right? The immigrant father, guys. The immigrant father in Texas who ran from the police and got iced by ICE. Well, wouldn't you know, his vehicle was full of crystal meth. Wouldn't you know? I mean, what? Who knew? Because I was led to believe that he was an immigrant father who was just fathering immigrants. And he was fathering. And just fathering all the time. He couldn't do more than fathering, you know, when he wasn't going to school to become a rocket scientist. And maybe a lawyer and maybe a doctor who was going to treat cancer patients. But when he wasn't doing that, believe it or not, methamphetamine inside his vehicle. Huh. Might that have been, and I know, look, I'm asking you guys to take a big leap with me, okay? I get it. Might he had been running from the police? I know, guys, this is going to be crazy. I hesitate to even say because it just sounds so nutty. Might it be possible that the guy with meth in his car was running from the police because he didn't want to get in trouble because he had, you guys ready for this? Meth in his car. I mean, it's huge. It's a huge piece of information that a lot of people probably couldn't have put together. Dale, that doesn't mean that he deserved to die. I mean, just because he had methamphetamine in his car doesn't mean that he deserved to die. Well, no, I mean, of course not. That's not the not really the implication I'm making. I'm going more along the lines of, like, this is why he was running. Isn't it obvious that maybe he did not want to be arrested because he was an illegal immigrant in the country where he wasn't supposed to be, with narcotics and doing things he wasn't supposed to be? Huh. I mean, I really gotta wonder. And you kind of question these things straight up, and you just wonder, it's like, how did we get here? I mean, who would have foreseen such things coming? Never me. I never would have seen any of this, because in order for us to have seen this ahead of time, we would have had to have like some foresight and the ability to logically think. And we can't logically think. We can't do that anymore. We're not allowed to do that. So Donald Trump stepped in and said, hey, you guys know that thing that you guys were all excited because you kind of bullied ICE? And they did. Don't get me wrong. They were successful. This is a compliment to my friends on the left. They kind of bullied ICE and told them, hey, you guys know this whole deal you got going on here where you're not going to be doing traffic stops? Yeah, we're knocking that crap right off. We're going right back to traffic stops. We're deporting illegal immigrants. We're doing everything that we need to do in order to make this country safer. And if you don't like it, well, you know what you could do? You can get out. I mean, you could truly just leave. And the numbers are pretty staggering. 600,000 removed. 2 million have voluntarily deported themselves. And a lot of people say, that's a lot. And I would say, it's a decent start. It's a pretty decent start. I would not say that it's enough. I would say that it's a decent start. And you could probably push this a little further if you wanted to. And I think they should. And I like the idea that Donald Trump said, we're not going to stop this. This is a good weapon. Instead, they want to make it as hard as possible to do the immigration job so people don't get deported. That's what they want. I mean, what they don't want the law enforced. They're the secret police. They're the private Gestapo of Donald Trump. They are thugs and criminals. It's like, guys, you regularly tell me that we shouldn't worry about illegal immigrants because per capita, they commit less crimes than American citizens, which technically is not true, seeing how every single one of them, and this cannot be disputed, by the way, this cannot be disputed. It cannot be disputed. What I'm about to say cannot be disputed, will never be disputed, has never once been disputed, and there's not a person in this audience that can dispute the words I am about to say as they come out of my mouth. If your argument is immigrants commit fewer crimes than native-born Americans, and therefore we shouldn't worry about illegal immigrants, and you're conflating what is illegal and legal, but I'll play your game. I'm going to go on record by saying this. ICE agents commit fewer crimes than illegal immigrants, so therefore we shouldn't worry about it. I mean, these are your rules. I'm just playing by them. Playing by them better than you do. And I'm right. That also helps me a lot. But there's not a single person that can dispute that. You can't even dispute it. Nobody can. So if immigrants commit less crimes than native-born Americans and you're a complete dipshit, I'm sorry, you're a dumbass, and you believe, that is that better? You're a dumbass and you believe that's a good argument. Well, dispute the following words. ICE agents commit fewer crimes than illegal immigrants. If your argument is illegal immigrants commit fewer crimes than native-born Americans, so we shouldn't worry about illegal immigrants so much, well, ICE agents commit fewer crimes than illegal immigrants, so we shouldn't worry about ICE agents. I welcome you to dispute said thing. You can't. So I would suggest you just shush. But good luck. Good luck. You can weigh in right here. Coleman Furniture Market free speech phone lines, 866-494-WVNN. 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
0: 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Right now, we're doing a thing where the people who want to support illegal immigrants coming into the country illegally and fighting with cops, the meth allegation smells like a smear campaign and a cover-up. Yeah, hey, what is more likely in this scenario? He had meth in his car and he drove towards cops, or they murdered him for fun and planted drugs on him. Which one of those sounds more reasonable? Which one of those? He ran from the cops. He was in the country illegally. And he fought with the cops. Or, hey, look, brown guy, let's kill him and plant drugs on him. Which one seems more likely? It amazes me how stupid our friends in the media are. Every single story they tell you from the beginning, they get wrong. And then they try a million different ways to unblank themselves, and they find themselves in another twisted knot. First, it was he was gunned down for no reason. It's like, okay, fine. Maybe he was trying to get away and drove at the cops, but they didn't have to kill him. Also, why would he run? He was just a doctoral law student working on his rocket science degree while helping children at the cancer hospital. He was doing all those things. Why would he run from the police? Oh, you're saying he had meth in his car? Huh. Come on. As if there's any history of people associated with illegal immigrants or illegal immigrants themselves doing any form of drug running. What are they? American citizens? Because we all know they commit crimes at a much higher rate, right? Am I right, everybody? God, these people are stupid. It pains me how incredibly stupid these people are and how effective they are at being this stupid. Don't be stupid. You're smarter than this, some of you. Some of you are not. 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And when you do, make sure you tell them Dale Jackson sent you.
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0: I got to tell you, it is not great. It's really not great. And I continue to remind people of this. You have to understand that every illegal immigrant in this country, every single one of them is committing a crime. And I don't really care too much about how the framing of this goes. Here's what I care about. Are they supposed to be here or not? And the answer is no. But again, I asked for it, so I want to give you the opportunity to answer the question. So the question was simple. If you're going to tell me that immigrants commit less crime than Native Americans being me, like I'm a Native American, people born in America, people with birthright citizenship, okay? If you're going to tell me that they commit less crime, and your entire hook of that is to say, well, we need to worry more about our own citizens than we do these people who've entered the country illegally. They're far more law-abiding. I'll remind you, it's not really the case because entering the country on its own is an illegal act. So there's that. Working in the country is an illegal act. Stealing someone's identity is an illegal act. Ew, no, you can't stop. You're hurting my feelings with the truth.
1: You confuse illegals with immigrants. Being illegal is a civil violation.
0: Okay. All right, now look, I understand you've got the talking points and you're reading them brainlessly, which I appreciate. Okay, I get it. A civil violation. Okay, so the argument here is that a civil violation is what? Not a crime? Not a crime. So like a civil violation is like a ticket. Like maybe you've just gotten a ticket, and therefore it's not against the law. Oh, wait, it is against the law to speed. So go ahead. They've done that. Okay. So you're suggesting a civil violation is not a crime. Okay. Hey, let me ask you this. What is the penalty for entering the country illegally? Can someone tell me? And by the way, look at what you're defending, by the way. Just get that in, yeah, but just perspective here for a second. What is the penalty for entering the U.S. illegally? Is it that we just give you a speeding ticket and send you upon your way? Is that it? Because I don't think that's true. Because you can go to prison for 1 to 2 years for entering the country illegally. You knew that, right? First time illegal entry, misdemeanor, up to 6 months in federal prison, civil fines, or both. Now, they choose to handle that usually as a civil violation, but could also be a misdemeanor. First time illegal entry, for the first offense of improper entry, which includes crossing the border between official ports of entry, eluding inspection, or using false information, the act is classified as a Class B misdemeanor. Penalties, up to 6 months in federal prison, civil fines, typically up to $250 for the first offense, or both. But Dale, it's a civil violation. Yeah, but at the same time, go to hell. I'm not offering you up a very solid debate talking point here, but let me just go to hell. I mean, that's my response. It's a civil violation, Dale. Don't you understand? No, I understand it completely. What's the penalty? Oh, 6 months in jail? Huh. So it could be actually a misdemeanor. They choose to make it a civil penalty and address it that way. Huge mistake on their part. And that's how we get brilliant stuff like this.
1: You confuse illegals with immigrants. Being illegal is a civil violation.
0: I'm sorry, I don't confuse them at all. I just refuse to play by your little dumb game. And also, I'd point out that ICE agents commit fewer crimes than immigrants. So therefore, we should stop worrying about the ICE agents. Maybe worry more about the illegal immigrant bringing drugs into the country or trafficking drugs or driving at law enforcement.
1: Does Cumulus not have a dump button in the budget for WVNN?
0: Why would they need one? I mean, we have one, but why? I didn't say a curse word.
1: You brought up a great topic. Which is worse to be called? Dip blank or a dumbass?
0: Which one did I say and which one did I stop myself from saying? Bugsy, which one did I say and which one did I stop myself from saying?
2: I don't know.
0: if I, I-

0: heard of Edward, I would have dumped it.
1: So. Correct. Because I almost said dip blank, but I stopped. Then I said dumb ass, which would lead you to believe that it is okay to say dumb ass. There's some context clues here, guys, all right? Trust me, if I'm cursing, Bugsy's going to take care of it. And also, I'd like to point out, I've been dumped one time in my radio career. One time. Because I told one of my co-hosts down in Panama City that that's not how it effing works. That was what I got busted for. So there we go.
2: No moleste padres inmigrantes ilegal con narcóticos en su coches.
1: Okay. Okay. Thank you. I don't know what that means. So I fed that into a translator so I can figure out exactly what the message being delivered to me is.
2: Do not harass undocumented immigrant parents with narcotics in their cars.
1: It's true. It's also absolutely true that rocket scientist, doctor, lawyer, who one day wanted to be a police officer, was a victim of an overzealous police force. That's what they want you to believe. Guys, I'm not obligated to play your dumb little game. They'll play it on TV. They'll play it in most other places. They'll play it in print. I'm not going to play. There's no obligation for me to be like, wow, that is a good point. Immigrants do commit less crimes than Americans. I guess we should just let them all in, guys. No, ICE agents commit fewer crimes than illegal immigrants. Therefore, leave ICE agents alone.
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5: This is a Fox News alert. President Trump talking election security and integrity. I'm Kevin Uretsky, Fox News.
6: No country could be great without fair and honest elections.
5: The president making a speech from the White House this evening claiming that starting in 2020, China compromised U.S. election data.
6: Resulting in China's illicit acquisition of 220 million U.S. voter files.
5: President Trump claiming that evidence of wrongdoing and election meddling, including the potential hacking of ballot machines, was hidden from him. He's calling for investigations and potential charges against anyone proven to be responsible. Earlier today, Senate Minority Leader Chuck Schumer on the Senate floor saying that the president's speech was delivered tonight because the president's afraid of losing badly in the midterms. This is a Fox News alert.
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1: Then, some of you are exactly correct on the daylight savings stuff. You have gotten my, you got my support. You got it.
2: Will they just make a decision on the daylight saving time and move on? Tired of this ongoing subject. Kind of like Alabama and gambling.
1: Yeah, the daylight savings time, I just, look, can I say the truth? I don't even know what they're talking about. I mean, I know what daylight savings time is, but how would it impact me? Is it going to be darker longer? Who cares? Is it going to be brighter longer? Who cares? Just set the clock and shut the hell up. Bugsy, do you care either one way or the other on this?
0: I think they should just cut it halfway, though.
1: Did we discuss that? Like, they just move all the clocks 30 minutes in one direction and be like, okay, we're done.
0: Just right in the middle. It's fine. Yeah, everybody's happy.
1: And the whole world just moves the clock 30 minutes in one direction.
0: No, just us.
1: Okay, so just us. Okay, so now, oh my God, imagine the people that live like right on one side of the time zone or the other. I thought about how that would be. Like, to me, for those who don't know, just FYI, I live in Huntsville, Alabama. Okay, this is a conversation between you guys and I, all right? Do not let this go outside of the people listening to this radio show, okay? I live in Huntsville, Alabama. At 9 o'clock, this show ends, and the far inferior Yaffe program comes on. At 9 o'clock, I hit a button here in the studio, and all of a sudden, I'm linked up to Chattanooga, Tennessee, where I do another radio show. Talk Radio 102.3, The Talk Monster, which I think sounds pretty cool, I'll be honest with you. But either way, when I do that show, I like schedule guests, and I'll be like, oh, you're coming on at 11:30, and then they come on at 11:30 my time, and the show's already been over. Or at 11:30, it's just the whole thing is confusing. So I don't know how you would live your life if you were on the bubble there. It's kind of confusing, but yes, I am completely fine with us just deciding we are going to do it one way or the other. The time change doesn't really bother me. People are, oh, I'm tired. I get, you know, whatever. It causes more accidents. I'm sure it does. I'm not suggesting it doesn't or any of that stuff. Maybe the math is what it is. But we make it sound like it's like, how you remember Y2K? When Y2K was being suggested? They make it sound like after time changes, like planes are falling out of the skies and cars are wrecking and all this stuff is happening. And I'm not sure that I really buy that it's really that impactful, but I'm sure it has some impact. But everyone who has to do something, might I make a suggestion for you? You do like everyone else does in every other aspect of your life. You just adjust accordingly. That's what you need to do. Adjust accordingly, and everything will be fine. I'm sorry. I'm with you. I don't get it. And I don't know what Tom Cotton's doing. I mean, imagine being like, I'm going to stand in the breach on daylight savings time. Yes, I'm going to stop this. His argument is that permanent daylight savings time would force children in many parts of the country to wait for the bus and go to school in dangerous, dark winter mornings. Well, I'll tell you this. When I was growing up in Florida, I walked uphill both ways to school and home because I took like a really stupid way back. And each time it was dark and snowing. So I think these kids will be all right. Cotton says he will block the bill from getting out of committee. And he will say that in 1974, there was an attempt at permanent daylight savings time. And it was a disaster. A disaster. Now, I'm not telling anyone with any movie dreams of making movies, but here's an idea for a movie. The country shifts to daylight savings time and then goes absolutely crazy. That's what it is. Sort of a la The Purge, only it's daylight saving time. For 1 hour every single month or every year, they just start killing each other. I don't know. It doesn't really work that way. But anyway, when it shifts daylight saving time, people start getting less sleep, and it starts driving them crazy, okay? And apparently it was a disaster. Why was it a disaster? I don't know. But allow me to go on record as saying, I don't care. Okay, I'm sorry. I just don't.
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1: 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Dale Jackson here with you. Thank you very much for joining us. Appreciate you and appreciate your time here today. And yes, I did do the thing that I always hammer on people about, and I got called out on the text line, that is correct, for saying, I don't care. I did that. I did do that. Okay. I did. I'm the villain. I'm the villain. And I apologize. I did say I don't care. Obviously, I do care about the idea that they are going to change the clock. I just want them to do it one way or the other and shut up about it. Okay, that's it. I know. I just want them to do it and be done with it because I think it is a silly issue. But man, it sucks up a lot of time. But I also fall victim to another thing that I absolutely despise, and that is the idea that people can't do multiple things at the same time. Oh, they're focusing on this is like one of the dumber things said in American politics, locally or at the legislative level on the federal side, because there are times when they can focus on very dumb things while at the same time they are working on very important things. How do I know that? Because I know people like Sam Gavan. Sam Gavan joins us. He is my state senator. We appreciate him coming here and joining us on the program. Thank you very much to State Senator Sam Gavan for being here on the Alabama A&M $350 million Bulldog Hotline. He joins us here today. Senator Gavan, is it fair to say that like sometimes you guys focus on dumb things, but at the same time you guys are also working on the important matters as well? Is that a fair way to look at some of the stupider things that come up in the legislative sessions?
18: Of course. I mean, there's always important things going on, but there's some things you're just like, golly, God, do we have to do that?
1: Hold on, Bugsy, try to get him situated to where we can hear him. He's a little low there, and I need you to fix that for me, please. While you do that, I will remind you, you can weigh in right here on the ScoutPestControl.com WVNN hot take text line. Very quick and very easy for you to do. How do I know that? Because it's right there. 866-494-WVNN, 866-494-9866. Get your thoughts in right now. Sorry about that, Sam. Let's try this out again to see if we got a better connection here. My question was, sometimes you guys work on dumb crap, but sometimes you're working on serious stuff at the same time. That's accurate, right?
18: Very accurate. We're always working on serious stuff, and then sometimes there's some silly stuff, and you just wonder why in the world have we got to do that.
1: Okay. Katie Britt, on the during the confirmation hearing for Todd Blanche, raised an issue about sports gambling and the issue of young men being impacted by it. I've seen it personally. It is one of my bigger concerns right now about the whole gambling push. Does the concerns of Katie Britt and stuff like that on that issue, do you think that impacts? Do the studies that show that young men are being extremely negatively impacted by sports gambling and stuff like that, does that temper the lust for those very few tax dollars we're going to get in the legislature, or is this full steam ahead no matter what?
18: Well, it depends on what you want. I mean, there's folks that want to gamble, and they don't care what mechanism. And then, you know, this is not a new concept. I mean, we've been talking about it for years. We've talked about it the last time that this was up, the impact it had, and it was always particularly on men and young men. So nothing new. And I think there's probably one or two people, maybe more, that in the Senate at least, that's an important point for them. I'm talking about the state Senate, of course. I have no clue about the U.S. Senate.
1: Sure. Yeah, I am talking about the state Senate there. That's interesting. I hope there's a lot of talk done about that. And, you know, she wants to ban the online advertising aspect of it. And, I mean, it's going to be impossible for kids to get away from. I think the horse is already out of the barn. I've told the story 1,000 times. I sit down to watch a football game with my kid, and it's just like, God, it's like I should just get out a roulette wheel and just start teaching him, because we might as well just get this thing get it handled, maybe make him good at gambling. I don't know, because it's a rather concerning thing that we're doing. Okay, beyond that, let's stay in the state of Alabama here for a second. Tabitha Eisner wants crossover voting, which I got to say, Jeff Poore made a good point yesterday when he said, if I'm a member of the legislature that wants to end crossover voting and close the primaries and stuff, I thank her because she's basically saying go meddle in the Republican primary. Now, there's two questions to this. One, is that an admission that Democrats are super boned and they know it when it comes to electorally here in Alabama, even moving into 2026? And does that have any push on people who, like, no, we got to keep the primaries open?
18: Well, I was surprised that she, you know, went out so public about it. But I do think that's just like, you know, because the Senate sponsor last year, and there was just not a lot of appetite for it in the Senate. I've already seen hearts and minds change just because Tabitha Eisner did this. Think she's going to be the poster child for why we should do it.
1: Okay, wow. Okay, that's really awesome. Okay, awesome. Another thing here, this conversation is going to be a little more complicated. Tommy Tuberville, the governor-elect, national championship-winning coach, United States Senator Tommy Tuberville, came out in favor of data centers, to which I said, what an odd thing to say. I've always said, and I've been saying it on this program for a while, I've always said, the data centers are coming. This idea that I'm mad about data centers, it's making my cows gay, or whatever we're doing here. I don't think these things can generally be stopped. I think that a lot of the stuff is like a moral panic and stuff like that. I think it's overblown. But Tuberville coming out and being like, I love data centers. I hope we get more of them. We should have 100 data centers. We can't stop them. It's the greatest thing in the world. Give me 10 data centers outside my house. Now, it's not what he said, but that is how it's going to be portrayed. This, I think, is a huge get for Doug Jones and Democrats, even nationally. I think we'll benefit from the idea that that Tommy Tuberville's like, data centers? Hell yeah. We got more of those things coming. What do you think about that? What did you think when you heard him say that?
18: I don't know why he did it politically right now, because it's not like it's going to get him a bunch of votes. Is it reality? Yeah. Just focusing on that, I don't know, was, you know, that great tactically, but it is reality. It's, they're, you know, they're going to come. And again, I've been a broken record on you know, the energy needs we have in North Alabama and what do we need those for. And data centers is not at the top of my list, but you know, I think we may need to look at if they're going to come one way or the other, then why should we give them a tax break? It was originally, you know, we gave them a 30-year tax break. Now we give them a 20-year tax break, and I'm kind of questioning why don't we give them any tax break at all if they're coming one way or the other. Especially we may get overrun with other states shutting them down. So that's something we're going to have to think about. But it's you know, energy in North Alabama has got to be a major concern about how we deal with the data centers. And then I think you've also got to look at your employee mix. You know, is that what we need in our market versus, say, Lowndes County, where they're doing everything, you know, all the everybody's out with the pitchforks trying to keep them out of their backyard, but that would be an incredible boost to their tax base and give them, you know, some jobs down there that they desperately need. So but we don't have the power to do the balancing act with the local governments because they don't have the ability to exclude like that by and large. Now, the cities can do it on zoning, but the counties can't do anything about it.
1: Okay, so you mentioned something I wanted to bring up. They went down, and it was actually really funny. There was and I mentioned the cows being gay. That's not actually what was said. At a county commission hearing down in Mobile, some people showed up at the meeting and were like, hey, these cows are getting infertile. The crops won't grow. There are bears that are attacking. And I'm like, you're saying they're attacking before the data center's even built? What are you talking about? Anyway, that's neither here nor there. But they were saying all these things. And one of the county commissioners came out. And I thought this was actually a really funny thing. I mean, honestly. He came out and he's like, what do you want me to do about it? I moved into the county, so I didn't have to deal with this stupid city stuff. If they want to build out here, who cares? I was like, damn, what is wrong with it? Alabama politicians are crazy right now. What's happening? And he's basically saying, like, there's nothing we can do about it. We don't even have the power to do anything about it. And I don't think we should have the power to do anything about it. If someone wants to sell their land to a data center, I don't care. I'm paraphrasing, of course. But that's the gist of what the Mobile County Commissioner said. And I think that maybe some people think like that. But, man, this is politically a very fraught issue. Will Alabama consider giving the county commissions home rule authority to spike data centers like Somerville, Birmingham, and Coleman have done? Because the cities have the ability to do it. Now, Birmingham is kind of funny. We're going to stop this data center. I mean, after this one. This one's fine. But after this one, we're going to stop it. So a little political theater there by Randall Woodfin and others. But do you see the legislature giving the county commission's permission, authority, whatever way you want to frame it? Do you see that coming in there and being an issue?
18: I would be surprised to see that happen. I can't say that it's not. I haven't heard anybody discuss it other than maybe uniquely, maybe some local legislation for one county. And I think that'd be more what it's dealt with is local legislation that is limited to a particular county, what I would say. Now, Dale, I do need to correct you and Mo Brooks because y'all were both provably and demonstrably incorrect.
1: Okay.
18: A couple of weeks ago, and I'm reminded about it now because I'm actually in Chicago, headed to the airport, leaving the Uniform Law Commission, and one of the commissioners, whose name is spelled Z-I-E-R-D-T,
1: oh my,
18: and
1: gosh,
18: happens to be the daughter of General Zeert. And, you know, she was sitting there. We were having a discussion yesterday about it. And her brother, who is also a General Zeert, lives in Huntsville, and she's probably going to be moving back. And she said somebody was just vehemently arguing with her about, oh, no, it's Zeert Road. She's like, it's my family name. I know how to say my name. So people, you know, I get that most people say Zeert, but you're wrong. I know the family. It's Zeert. Think of beer. And or deer, whichever you prefer, and I know Dale, you prefer beer, so sure. Think of beer. It's Zeert.
1: Okay, so here's my question to you, and the hilarious thing that was said to me when we had this conversation last week about Zeert Road, the hilarious thing we had is someone called me up and was like, yeah, it's clear that Sam Gavan ain't from around here and ain't lived here very long. Would you like to dispel that?
19: How long you lived in North Alabama?
20: I lived here 32 years, but I think the Zierk family was here before whoever said that to you was.
19: It's true. But I'm going to continue calling it Zert Road because that's what everyone else does. And I'd like you to give me the contact information of the person you were speaking to. I'm going to get them on this program. We're going to settle this once and for all. They're going to have to change the way they pronounce their name because everyone else has.
20: That's going to happen. You know. Yeah, just thank Senator Given for your conversation. Give me a break.
19: The funny thing about this is they're technically correct, which is the best kind of correct, but it doesn't matter. You know, and I know this. I guarantee you, you've done enough. You know enough around here that every person you run into is saying Zert Road, except for you. Is that fair?
20: And you're about because they're wrong.
19: Okay, but okay, they're wrong. But at this point, it doesn't matter, right?
20: I don't know. You know, you got to start with the truth somewhere, Dale.
19: Okay, all right. Here's what you need to do. We were talking about, okay, let's open and close with the same thing. Ridiculous legislation while you're working on serious stuff. Here it is. You need to put forth a piece of legislation, officially declare. I'm not even joking about this. This is serious. I know it's ridiculous legislation, but I'm not joking. Declaring that the way Zert Road is pronounced is Zert. And if you do that, I will start referring to it the right way. It doesn't even have to pass. You just have to submit it, and you will change my perspective. How about that? Is that fair?
20: I've got some First Amendment problems with that, so I have to back off.
19: Okay. All right. There we go. It sounds like I win then. Sam Gavan, thank you very much. I always appreciate him being here and talking with us. And, yes, that would be a ridiculous. And so it is Zert Road. Okay. But I'm still going to say Zert Road. That's where the alligators are. That's let's change it to Alligator Alley. That maybe that's what we should do. Okay, thank you very much, Sam Gavan, joining us here on the Alabama A&M $350 million Bulldog Hotline. How do you pronounce Zert Road? Is it Zert or is it Zert? How do you do it? Let me know. 866-494-WVNN. I am Dale Jackson. Thank you very much for being here. We'll be right back.
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23: This is a Fox News alert. Election security. I'm Lisa Lucera. That was the focus of President Trump's address this evening as we head into the midterm.
24: Election integrity has been a focus of President Trump's second term. In his national address, he refocused on maintaining the sanctity of America's elections and pointed a finger at whom he claims is trying to interfere.
25: The People's Republic of China carried out what is believed to be the largest compromise of election data in history.
24: He's released once classified documents he says proves it was a coordinated effort by China on many fronts. The president also claimed China attempted to influence the 2020 election for former President Joe Biden.
23: Fox's Kurnal Scott. The president also citing the length of time it took to count votes in California's primaries. California Governor Gavin Newsom saying in a statement, California law is clear. Only U.S. citizens can vote in local and federal elections. And he wrote, voter fraud is extremely rare and almost always committed by U.S. citizens. This afternoon, Senate Democratic Leader Chuck Schumer said the president's claims have nothing to do with the 2020 election.
26: This is about laying groundwork to undermine the 2026 election before a single vote has been cast.
23: Schumer accused President Trump of trying to discredit American voters. Bridges that are key to control of Iran's Strait of Hormuz on the list of targets of new strikes by U.S. forces.
27: That's Iran's principal naval and commercial port on the Strait of Hormuz. And for the first time since President Trump ordered the return of the naval blockade of all Iranian ports, U.S. Marines seized an oil tanker in the Gulf of Oman carrying 2 million barrels of oil, a ship the U.S. Treasury sanctioned as part of Iran's shadow fleet back in 2024.
23: Fox's Lucas Tomlinson in Tel Aviv. 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
23: A jury in Kentucky has ordered a ghost gun company to pay more than $100 million to the family of a teenager who killed himself 3 years ago.
4: After a two-day trial this week, a jury in Louisville awarded the family of Henry Willis a little more than $4 million in economic damages and $100 million in punitive damages. He was 18 when he bought a ghost gun from Husky Armory and put it together before using it to kill himself. Willis's mother, Laura Herp, said after the verdict,
5: "I firmly believe my son would be alive today if Husky Armory had sold him that ghost gun. Putting time and space between a person in crisis and a firearm can make all the difference between life and death."
4: Attorneys for the family say Husky Armory did not attend the trial. A state court previously issued a default judgment against the company for failing to respond to the lawsuit. Jessica Rosenthal, Fox News.
23: In the aftermath of England's World Cup elimination, a political dispute brews between the UK and Argentina.
6: After defeating England 2-1 in Wednesday's World Cup semi-final in Atlanta, Argentina players celebrated in front of their fans. Some held a banner thrown down by their supporters. It read in Spanish, "The Malvinas are Argentine." This a reference to the UK's Falkland Islands, a South Pacific archipelago claimed by Buenos Aires. Political messages aren't allowed at the World Cup. The British government wants soccer chiefs at FIFA to investigate the incident. In 2012, a South Korean player received a two-game ban for holding a banner referencing a territorial dispute with Japan. In London, Jonathan Savage, Fox News.
23: The FDA has approved a first-of-its-kind pill that it says can drastically reduce cholesterol. The drug can lower dangerous cholesterol in a way that's previously only been available with injectable drugs. The pill from Merck blocks a liver protein. I'm Lee Silicera. This is Fox News.
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8: Again.
7: 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I am Alabama's voice of reason, but you already knew that. If you miss any of the show live, check out the podcast anywhere you get your podcasts. So there was a story done last week from yellowhammernews.com. Read some of it here. It says Alabama community colleges will now train and certify police officers under new state pathway. So the Alabama Community College System and the Alabama Peace Officer Standards and Training Commission announced a new certification pathway last Thursday at the Alabama State House, opening a route for criminal justice students to earn a full law enforcement certification alongside their associate degree. So this is part of the effort from the legislature when it comes to law enforcement recruiting, which some areas have had some issues. Now, in the 2025 legislative session, there were two bills driven by State Representative Rex Reynolds on this, the Safe Alabama Package and the Back the Blue Protection Act. So we're going to talk with State Representative Rex Reynolds out of Huntsville right now. Thank you so much for coming on, sir.
8: Thank you, Effie. Glad to be on.
7: So, yeah, talk about this a little bit, about this effort and what we can do as a state when it comes to recruiting law enforcement, because obviously we believe in good law and order in Alabama.
8: Absolutely. As you know, Yaffe, it's been tough to recruit police officers, and it's gotten better in the last few years. Certainly that was kind of the premise behind the Back to Blue bill, to make sure that these people that were recruiting and those working for us now, that they know that we've got their back, and just kind of giving them some coverage there from liability, but both civil and criminal, just to kind of pause any type of action against them, to have a judge review it, no different than any other citizen would get, such as in a stand your ground law applies today. But I'm excited about this new initiative, and what APOST is doing in this, and what our college system is doing, is no different than what they have been doing for years. However, this is now a partnership, and because of that partnership, it's going to expedite an individual's ability to go through their criminal justice programs, and then toward the end, as they go through a PT test and go through a background test, they can, based on the MOU that was done with this partnership, they can move into an agency before the age of 19 and work with that agency in a quote, non-police role until they're 19 years old, where they can stay on full time. I think that's huge in capturing these young cadets and training them into a police officer. And I think it's going to help us cross the state.
7: So, yeah, I mean, it's good to have this effort. Why do you think we've had an issue in the past when it comes to recruiting? Are some people, just because of the current social environment in this country, are some people just reluctant to become law enforcement officers? Or, I mean, what else can be done here?
8: Well, it has been. I think we went through a period of time in America that quite frankly, we had politicians at the national level that created an environment that the police officers weren't the good guys anymore. And that's tough. And, you know, it's we begin to change that around, I feel like, in the last few years. We'll continue to do that in Alabama. We'll ensure them that we want to hire the best and most qualified applicants here. And you're seeing, you know, we increased the pay for Alabama State Troopers. You're seeing a lot of our major cities that are able to increase their pay to recruit and retain the officers they have. So I think we're going in the right direction.
7: So do you expect any new bills to come up next year on this issue?
8: Well, there may be. As we go into this new partnership, there may be things that we need to tweak. However, the legislative, we kind of provide that authority to APOST now, and they report to a board. Typically, that board is made up of either current or former police chiefs and sheriffs, and they can make a lot of these adjustments as we go. But this may be something we want to expand beyond our two-year college system. I can see our four-year college systems doing this, and it's I just think it's creating a great environment. We've got some great schools with really great CJ programs now, and we just want to expedite that program to get them from the classroom to our patrol cars in Alabama.
7: I'm speaking with State Representative Rex Reynolds out of Huntsville. On the issue of law and order, are you excited about a Governor Tuberville? It seems like he really wants to take that head on, because we've had crime issues in Birmingham, Montgomery. The MAX unit has done pretty well, but, I mean, you look at what, say, partnering with Trump, the Memphis Safe Task Force in Tennessee has done, in Washington, D.C. as well. Tuberville says if he has to, he will send the National Guard to places like Montgomery. Are you excited about that? Is that something maybe we need in this state?
8: I think that conversation will be front and center when the legislature comes back in 27. You know, we do have some cities that we continue to see violent crime on the increase. And if it you know, we had that bill ready to go, and that related to the state, the law, Alias takeover of cities. You know, we wanted to fine tune that piece of legislation. As you know, I had a substitute for that bill if it had made it to the House floor. And that was just to kind of better clear up some language about the definition of a police officer. And also about, there was some language in there about taking Rebuild Alabama monies away from those cities. But being a budget chair, I couldn't support that because a lot of these cities have leveraged that funding to go to the bond market to build infrastructure in their city. So we had some language in there to clean that up. But I think we'll continue to look at that. We really want to look at Montgomery specifically, see how they've done on their recruiting, and look at their numbers. And I think a Tommy Tuberville governor would support that 100%.
7: Yeah, I tend to agree with you on that as well. So you're right, because that bill ended up not passing in the last legislative session in terms of forcing a certain amount of law enforcement on certain areas. And it was said, like you said, some of the language. So you think once that's cleared up, something will pass on that?
8: I do. And we worked with the Senate and really down to the 11th hour there. And just, you know, the logistics of that last day, it never made it on the calendar in the House. So we'll continue to have that conversation. Senator Barfoot continues to support that legislation, and we'll work with him if need be going into the February session.
7: Speaking with State Representative Rex Reynolds, did want to ask you about something else real quick. I don't know how much you've looked at this, but it's become a national issue, but also something in Alabama where certain areas want to have moratoriums or bans on data centers. Obviously, a lot of new data centers need to be built because AI is becoming a thing, and for other reasons as well. Trump came out yesterday, though, and said, look, Alabama is going to benefit if other states ban them. Tuberville said, look, we need to have data centers are coming. It's going to be good for the economy. Have you heard anything about that from your constituents? Any concerns about the building of new data centers, even in this area?
8: You know, I am starting to get a few emails regarding that, Yaffe. You know, as you know, we have two major data centers in Huntsville, and I think that's probably in this area. That's probably enough for our area. You know, it's a huge strain. Of course, that's a TVA direct utility, but it still puts a huge strain on our available power for recruiting industry. So we look at that, compare that to kind of the number of jobs it brings, and kind of make those decisions going forward. And as we've seen play out, as you say, we're seeing that play out in other communities. And I think each community's got to make that decision, you know, based on other jobs and other industries that they're recruiting, and make the best decision for what fits their geographic area.
7: Yeah, so it's more of like a case-by-case basis, not, you know, maybe a total moratorium for a whole state isn't a good idea, but, you know, might be better for some areas than other areas.
8: Yeah, there may be places in Alabama that would welcome a data center. They would welcome the jobs and welcome the sale of that energy in that area. So, you know, I think a statewide, you know, a moratorium on that would probably not be the right direction to go. But let them decide, just like we do any economic development deal in Alabama. And I think we've done a good job, you know, from the Tennessee line to the coast of Alabama doing exactly that.
7: State Representative Rex Reynolds, is there anything else you're working on that you wanted to highlight before I let you go?
8: No, I don't think so. You know, just got home from the SLC, Southeastern Legislative Conference. You know, I serve as a speaker's appointment to the Human Resources and Public Safety Committee, and had a lot of conversations there. You know, the Ibogaine drug came up there, tied up about an hour of our committee. That was a surprise. So that may be something that states begin to look at. And I think there's been some trials in some of the operators that's come out of our military. And I think they've seen some early success. I think Texas has moved forward with some research. So that's probably another topic we dive into soon.
7: Well, and what was the drug you said it was?
8: The Ibogaine.
7: Well, what is I have to admit, I'm not familiar with it.
8: Yeah, it's kind of it really controlled our conversation in our committee meeting. Then is once Alabama, it was time for Alabama to present, and we got back to talking about, you know, the impact of SNAP and the administrative changes and Medicaid. Oh, okay. And of course gave them a brief on where we're at on the expansion of mental health in Alabama.
7: Okay, very interesting. State Representative Rex Reynolds. Yeah, we'll probably have to bring you on in the future to talk more about that. And I really appreciate you coming on today. I know we'll talk to you again soon.
8: Sounds good. Thank you, Yaffe.
7: All right, if you want to react to any of that, we have our Yaffe text line. As you know, I do have some texts coming in right now on the data center issue. One person said, I think Kathy Hochul, governor of New York, is mostly virtue signaling to the rabid Enviro tree hugger faction of the heavily curated Dem voting base with our data center ban. I do think a lot of this is virtue signaling, I have to admit. There's probably some truth to that. Charles weighed in on the text line, said, Bridgeport, Alabama's Google data center, unlike the vast majority now coming to the state, is contracted to provide community accountability and grid modernization. Yeah, I think what's going to end up happening, because these big companies that want the data centers, they want them. I mean, they need them for their AI. And I think they're going to be willing to actually add to the grid through whatever that might be, some kind of resource where they produce more energy for the grid or help with the expansion of the grid. I think they're going to be willing to do that because they need the data centers. And they want certain areas to allow them to happen. So that's probably going to be a big compromise here, but we'll have to see. If you want to weigh in, yes, you can. The Yaffe text line, 866-494-9866. We'll be back here in just a moment on the Yaffe program.
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It's a revolution in common sense here on WVNN. We're here 9 to 11 a.m., Monday through Friday. So the Democratic Socialists talk about the opposite of common sense here. The Democratic Socialists of America, which, I mean, they're

0: about this at one of their meetings. Play the Democrat socialist cut for me, Walker.
1: You're able to take a day off and not have to worry. And you don't have to have a job just to pay the bills because you don't have a lot of bills, right? Bills are no longer a thing because there's not for-profit businesses that are constantly trying to exploit you and trying to, you know, put you into debt.
0: All right. So every part of that premise is wrong. Every part of that premise. And there was a cut. There was a part of the cut there that I couldn't find, but I heard it before, where she said, "This is about freedom." And it goes back to something I've said before. When you're talking about democratic socialists, they believe freedom comes from freedom from responsibility. That you can only get true freedom in your life if you take away responsibility. If you don't have to pay bills or get a job, I'm free now. I'm free. Well, that's not real freedom. But the idea of not having to pay bills, their whole point is that they will take away for-profit businesses. You basically give all responsibility to the state. The state will take care of you, and then you'll have time to use your money for other things. What's the problem with all of that thinking? I mean, you know this. I don't have to tell you this. But the problem with that thinking is things have to be produced. All of the things that we pay for, when you have a bill, electricity, whatever, it doesn't just exist in nature. It's not just there. It has to be produced. It has to be made. Well, in order to do that on a productive level, you have to have incentives in order to make those things. So that's why you need to have a profit and make money. So this idea that you abolish all that and you have a utopia, it's been tried before. It doesn't work. It just doesn't work because it's not based in reality. Rush used to say all the time, "I live in Realville." You know, in Realville, something like that sounds nice, but it's not based on any kind of reality. Because in order to get the things that you have to pay bills for, they have to be made. You think the government is going to do it? It doesn't just exist out there. So that's part of it. They also had part of their platform, no Senate and no president. They want it to just be, I guess, the House of Representatives. They say that's more democratic. But I keep reminding you that, yes, democracy is a part of our system. It is. It's a big part of our system. But it's not the only part. One of the more important parts actually isn't just democracy. It's individual rights. And sometimes protecting those rights means you have to have a balanced government, which is why you have the House, more democratic, and then the Senate, and then the presidency and the judiciary. Democracy alone doesn't secure your rights. I know some people don't want to believe that. Oh, it's uncomfortable to say, but it's true. Now, I wanted to play this cut here as well from J.D. Vance. He was on Joe Rogan recently talking about, you know, why young people are attracted to socialism these days. Play the J.D. Vance cut one for me.
2: And maybe this is just sort of the way my mind works. I tend to be a little bit more empathetic. Why are young people attracted to socialism in 21st century America? One of the best interviews that Charlie Kirk ever gave, it was right before he died. It was an episode that he did with Tucker Carlson where he talked about the fact that if you don't give young people a stake, if you don't give them ownership, if you don't give them a sense of the American dream and of possibility in the future, they're going to become socialists. Like if you have a zero-sum environment for a 25-year-old in this country, they're going to start to say, the only way for me to get anything is to take away from somebody else. So we have to get away from like the zero-sum thinking. I think that's like the root cause of this.
0: So he's basically saying that we need to get back to ownership instead of just renting things. It's one of the root causes. I don't know if that's absolutely the root cause, but there is some truth to the fact that when you own something like a house, you put more of a stake into it. That was one of the problems with like the projects. There was no real ownership. They put them in these giant buildings that they were renting, and there was no real stake in it, and it caused a lot of problems. We'll talk more about that later. You can weigh in on the Yaffe text line. Right now, I do want to talk to you about my good friends at VIP Care. One of the issues in the economy right now, yes, is healthcare. Well, that's why VIP Care is there for you. They have a heart for seniors as well. So if you're 65 years and older, or maybe you know someone who is,

0: 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We'll be back with Christopher Reed in a moment on the Yaffe program.
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3: This is a Fox News alert. I'm Ted Lindner. President Trump addressing the nation earlier tonight discussing voting integrity.
4: No country could be great without fair and honest elections. You have to trust your country, because if there can be no trust, there can be no greatness, and that's very simple.
3: The president revisiting some of the claims he's previously made about Republican losses, particularly 2020, including the potential hacking of ballot machines, claiming that info was hidden from him. He's calling for investigations and potential charges against anyone proven to be responsible. And two people are dead in Texas following relentless rains and flash flooding in the central and southern part of the state.
5: A male near Comfort, who was swept away in an RV. Another is a female in Uvalde.
3: It's Texas Governor Greg Abbott. 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
0: 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I am Alabama's voice of reason, Huntsville's conservative conscience. 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So the Democrats, Socialists of America, they have a new platform. Now, there might have been a time where we really didn't have to care about that, but they're starting to win elections, which is concerning. Part of that platform, no Senate, no president, no ICE, no bills. And I kid you not, that's one of them. Got to talk about that right now with Christopher Reed. He is host of The Daily Controversy. 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Chris, so I guess it's not too surprising that the Democrat Socialists of America have kind of a radical platform like this, but I did want to get your reaction.
7: Yeah, you know, this all goes back to something, and I think we've talked about it. We had a lot of reforms to mental asylums in the 70s, but we went way too far, made it really too hard to commit people like this, because we have half as many people in insane asylums now, and we have double the population, and we have a lot more crazy people. But yeah, I mean, if you want to abolish the Senate and then, I guess, not have a president, you just got to be insane. And the funny thing is the Democrat Socialist of America, it's 85% white people. It's like 80% college educated, 73 to 75% female. So it's like, it's a lot of these liberal white single females that just got indoctrinated in college, and they got these insane ideas. And because no man will talk to them, I guess they started their own party. But I mean, that's all I can say for it. I can't give you a rational reason why you'd want to abolish the Senate and get rid of the president. And they also want to get rid of the judiciary as well. So I guess we won't have judges.
0: Yeah, which is crazy. Well, and the way they get away with this is they say, well, we just want to be more democratic. And I keep reminding people, yes, democracy is a part of our system, but not the only part. You have to have checks and balances, even, yes, for democracy. Individual rights are a part of our system, minority rights, and an impartial judge. You have to have all of those things to really have freedom, right?
7: You know, Benjamin Franklin said, democracies have been as short in their lives as they have been violent in their deaths. And that's why we have a constitutional republic. We did not want a democracy. We wanted to have a separation. We have elected representatives, and then we have, you know, the House is more democratic. The Senate, you know, that's even if your state's really big or small or whatever, you get the same amount of people, and then you have a separate Supreme Court. So we wanted to do these checks and balances because the thing our founders wanted to avoid more than anything is exactly what those crazy ladies want to do, and that's to just have a Congress that I guess is the president and judge and all these crazy things. And people say, well, that's kind of like the parliamentary system in England. It's like, no, it's actually not. They actually do have independent judiciary, and they have a House of Lords, which is their Senate. So, yeah, I mean, these people are nuts, but they are winning elections. And by the way, a recent poll showed that among Democrat voters, the DSA has a plus 17 favorability rating, whereas the establishment Democrat side has a plus 4 favorability rating. So this is not a one-off. I mean, these people are much more popular amongst Democrat voters than the actual Democrat Party.
0: Well, that's pretty scary, I guess. By the way, you were talking about the part, you know, abolishing the Senate and the president. What about bills? You know, someone said we won't have bills to pay anymore because I guess the state will do it all. So we'll have freedom. That's how you get freedom. No bills. any reaction to that?
7: Yeah. What they said is people, you only have to work if you feel like you need to, but nobody has to work if they don't want to. And everyone's going to basically get paid what they need. So if you're Elon Musk and you're working 90-hour weeks and creating rocket ships and 100,000 jobs, you're going to get paid as much as the guy in his basement who's smoking weed and hasn't worked a day in his life. That's really what they're proposing. They're proposing, oh, everyone's going to get taken care of the same. We'll all get the same retirement. And the only thing communism does, because this is communism, it'll make you equal in misery, and you still have the elites. The elites will just be the people running the government, and those people will be ridiculously wealthy. And so these people still want wealth. They just want to rob 99% of people of their wealth and make it like the Soviet Union.
0: Yeah. Luckily, we live in Alabama, so we don't have to worry about this quite as much. But obviously, if they take control of the House and the Senate one day and they're in maybe some of the big cities in Alabama, I mean, this is something we have to worry about even here, right?
7: Yeah, I think the biggest protection, though, is not – I mean, federalism is a big deal, right, because states have a lot of power. But more than that, it's the Second Amendment. Like, it's really hard to impose tyrannical systems on a heavily armed populace. We have 400 million guns, about a trillion bullets. And so, like, if the government ever became so tyrannical where they were just rounding up innocent people and trying to put them in jail because they, you know, didn't say the right thing, our populace would lawfully and rightfully rebel against that, because you kind of have to. I mean, honestly, like, that's what our founders did. So I think that's the biggest thing that protects us. It's really not, you know, the federalist system. It's the fact that we have the Second Amendment, and that's exactly why the founders wanted us to be armed, because they didn't want a tyrannical government to oppress us.
0: Speaking with Christopher Reed, he is host of The Daily Controversy. Wanted to talk to you as well about this issue with data centers, because you have areas in Tennessee, areas in Alabama wanting to have a moratorium on them. You have New York State announcing a moratorium, but then President Trump comes out, Senator Tommy Tuberville comes out. They say, no, we need the data centers. We support data centers. AI is going to be the future. What do you think about this whole issue? I tend to think it's a moral panic that it reminds me of kind of the fracking stuff when everyone was afraid of fracking and they came up with all these reasons to be against it. It sounds like that to me, but what do you think?
7: It's interesting. Elon Musk said data centers within about 10 years will be heavily decreased in size. Now they're really huge. He thinks it'll decrease by 80 to 90%. So it might not even be an issue within a decade. But yeah, I mean, anyone listening to this right now, whether they're, you know, radio, if you're on your phone or it's a podcast later, I mean, that's coming from, I mean, you need data centers to do that. Plus, these things bring in billions and billions of dollars. And a lot of people don't know this, but the new regulation on data centers was the president put in place for all the new ones being built. They have to be self-sufficient as far as power, meaning they can't raise your power rates. And there was a study done over the last couple of years showing that the data centers initially did raise power even with before the regulations, but because it forced the states to actually get more sources of electricity, the power bill after a few years came down lower from where it was a few years after that. So this is actually going to force us to build like these smaller nuclear power plants and all these other things which we need for our electrical grid. And in the end, that'll be good because we'll have a lot more electricity. Our grid will be better. But yeah, but anytime you have new technology, there'll be short-term cost, but you can't, I mean, we can't let China or Russia beat us in AI, because again, that would absolutely destroy us. I mean, they'd be able to hack everything. I mean, it's a national security issue, but a lot of people hear words like data centers, like, I'm against that. And like, then you ask them, okay, well, explain to me why. And they say, well, I saw a TikTok video. I'm like, okay, well, that's a great way to base your opinion, buddy.
0: Well, and you know, that's something that's come up though, that a lot of the stuff coming out against this is coming from China, is coming from Russia. Like the propaganda is coming from them going on our social media because, of course, they don't want us to be the leader in AI.
7: Yeah, I mean, obviously some of it is. I mean, some of it is just people that anytime there's something new, people always oppose it. I mean, if you look back whenever the car became en masse, there was people that really, really opposed it. I mean, when electricity came on, obviously there were industries that opposed it. This is a new technology. New technologies generally have initial pushback. That's been true here in most Western countries. So I think that's just more of a pattern, but you're right. China is pushing that propaganda really, really hard because they don't want us to succeed. But again, even if a couple of states do moratoriums, there's plenty of states like Alabama, for example, that are blood red states that, you know, we're going to do it. Plus, we'll get billions of dollars in new revenue. And so it'll be great for the citizens of our states. You could actually decrease taxes on the average person because we have so much money coming in from these data centers.
0: Speaking with Christopher Reed, host of The Daily Controversy. Before I let you go, Chris, I always like to ask you about the latest in Iran. Your thoughts, I mean, the memorandum of understanding pretty much over, no more ceasefire. Trump is supposed to speak in front of the nation tonight. Originally, they thought it was going to be about Iran, but maybe it's going to be about elections, the 2020 election or whatever. But what are your thoughts on the latest going on in Iran today?
7: Yeah, I mean, look, I think we don't have a choice. We gave them every opportunity. We offered the Iranians $60 billion a month for them to sell gas legally, $300 billion new investment, not from us, but from their Sunni neighbors. They rejected all of it. And so I think at this point, what the easiest thing to do and the quickest, right, is you take out all the leadership in Iran and then you offer the new leadership saying, hey, you guys want this deal? If they say no, you kill all of them. And honestly, that's the only way you're going to do it, because eventually you'll get to a group of people that have seen the next five groups all get taken out by bombs. And there'll be some people in that group that says, you know what, I kind of enjoy breathing. But that's, I mean, I hate that that's the reality. I hate we have to do things like that. I wish it wasn't that way. But that's the option Trump is looking at. And we know that because the Israelis are getting more involved covertly. We had a lot of reports on that. And those guys don't have restrictions on killing leaders of other countries. And that's the reason that we partner with them, because they do things that we can't, which is actually really good.
0: And before I let you go, actually, I did want to ask you as well. I mean, we were talking about Iran. Obviously, a hawk on Iran was Lindsey Graham. He did pass away suddenly over the weekend. Any thoughts about his legacy other than, you know, being a foreign policy hawk? But what else?
7: Yeah, I mean, he was very successful. I will say this in a positive way. He voted for every one of Trump's nominations on judiciary. He voted for every piece of legislation that Trump would said this is what we need. He never opposed him on anything like that. So he was like, we're conservative Republicans. He's more establishment, but he's a party guy. So when the party went hardcore against amnesty, he's like, all right, let's go hardcore against amnesty. And when it was like, we want to get rid of the filibuster, Lindsey Graham, you wouldn't suspect, said, we got to get rid of the filibuster because we can't get anything done. So Lindsey Graham, people say, well, that makes him a chameleon. I don't think so. I think it makes him saying, like, look, this is what the majority of my voters want. I represent them. I represent the people of South Carolina. And if 95% of them want the SAVE Act, and the only way to get that is to end the filibuster, he was willing to do it. So I think he was pragmatic. And finally, he died one of the poorest senators really ever. He never traded stocks, never did anything. I think he had like $1.4 million. That sounds like a lot. But he never benefited from being in power, and he never gave money to like his family or friends or anything like that. So I think it says a lot about him. He had a lot of personal integrity, that the only money he ever got was from the military and from his congressional salary.
0: Yeah, I mean, a lot of people have brought that up, which is a really, really good point. Although it's, I mean, it also says something when you're worth $1.4 million and that makes you one of the poorer senators, that really exposes the problem that you're talking about, that you have that much money and that's considered poor in terms of the Senate. It's kind of crazy to think about. Christopher Reed, thank you so much for coming on. Once again, you can check out his show at thedailycontroversy.com. Chris, appreciate it. We'll talk to you again soon.
7: All right. Sounds great. Thanks.
0: All right, there you go. You can react to that on the Yaffe text line. And by the way, his show is on 2 to 4 p.m. right here on WVNN. Daylight savings time is making it permanent. Is that going to pass in the Senate? I told you, I'm a little skeptical it's going to get there. So we'll talk about that and much more next on the Yaffe program.
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0: 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I am Alabama's Truth Czar. This is Huntsville's Disinformation Board, as you know. Someone weighing in on the text line here, on the Yappy text line, 866-494-9866, talking about the Democrats, Socialists of America, and their platform. Person said here, to live in Socialistville, not Realville, the government will ensure everything you need, according to their definition of need, will be produced and provided to you by the state. They will take your money that you earn from working for the socialist government and what you have already saved to pay for government production processes. Doesn't this appeal to everybody who votes for these democratic socialists and the regular Democrats and low-information voters who have drunk this Kool-Aid? So that's what the texter said. Yeah, you're exactly right. I mean, they don't live in Realville. It's like you said, Socialistville. It's not Realville. So yesterday at this time, we were talking about the whole issue of daylight savings time because pretty much every member of the Alabama congressional delegation voted in favor of making daylight savings time permanent. In Alabama, a couple years ago, passed a law that once Congress does it, ours would go to making it permanent. But I told you I'm not sure it's going to pass the Senate. And I saw this story from Yahoo News. Just kind of tell you a little bit why. Now, I told you my opinion as well. I don't really care that much either way. I don't understand the obsession with this. It's 1 hour twice a year. And I keep saying you're never going to make everyone happy on this because we can't change how the Earth rotates around the sun. No matter what we do, days will get shorter parts of the year and will get longer parts of the year, no matter what we do. Now, some people said just make it a half hour change. Okay, sure. But according to Yahoo News here, it says many Americans rejoiced on Tuesday after the U.S. House of Representatives passed a bill that would make daylight savings time permanent nationwide and end the biannual chore of changing the clocks to spring forward and fall back. It now heads to the Senate where its future looks dim. This is why. After the lopsided 308-117 vote, Republican Representative Gus Bilirakis of Florida dismissed America's twice-yearly clock change as a relic of the past. So this is called the Sunshine Protection Act. President Trump supports it. As I said, the Alabama delegation supports it. Tommy Tuberville supports it. But it was in a floor speech last year where Tom Cotton of Arkansas, a senator there, a Republican who usually aligns with Trump, he spoke out strongly against it. And this was kind of one of the issues, too, that Congressman Robert Adderholt said. He's the congressman out of Haleyville, Alabama. He had worried about what's going to do in the mornings, especially for kids going to school. But Tom Cotton said the advocates for permanent daylight savings time try to put, well, a sunny face on this bill. Of course, that's what he said. It would mean more daylight hours and more smiles. But the truth, Cotton continued, would be much darker, pun intended. See, I wasn't yesterday I was doing a bunch of puns on this issue. I was like, I'm not the only one. I think he's a dad, too. Got to have the dad jokes. But he said, daylight savings time doesn't actually create more daylight, of course. It simply adjusts the clocks. So an hour of daylight that would normally occur in the early morning instead occurs in the evening. But he said, quote, by moving the clock back an hour in winter, permanent daylight savings time would push winter sunrises to an absurdly late hour, depriving Americans of morning sunshine that is essential for our safety and well-being. Now, on Tuesday, Semaphore reported that Cotton still opposes the permanent daylight savings time bill and that he is not alone. So the outlet then listed a dozen other senators, Republicans and Democrats, who serve on the Senate Commerce Committee and previously voted against making daylight savings time permanent. So the ones against it, and like I said, it doesn't take much because we talk about, you know, how split it is already. Although this is kind of a bipartisan issue. This isn't your current left or right issue, I've noted. But John Thune, who's the Senate Majority Leader of South Dakota, is against it. Roger Wicker of Mississippi is against it. Deb Fisher of Nebraska is against it. Jerry Moran of Kansas is against it. Dan Sullivan of Alaska is against it. Ted Budd of North Carolina. Tim Sheehy of Montana. Amy Klobuchar of Minnesota is against it, which is interesting. Gary Peters of Michigan. Tammy Duckworth of Illinois. And Lisa Blunt of Delaware says it's unclear when the Sunshine Protection Act will come up for a vote in the Senate. It's also unclear whether all of these senators would still oppose it. But if they did, that would be enough to kill the bill. And with it, Trump's dream of a longer, brighter day, which 56% of Americans say they share. So it's one of those issues where I guess the majority of Americans, I mean, the majority of Americans, they want more daylight in the evening. They think that's better. But as I mentioned, especially in different areas of the country, it's going to create a problem in the morning. And you just can't ignore that. And you can't change how the sun actually works, as I've been trying to. I feel like people are forgetting that the days will still be shorter. We can't change how the sun how the Earth rotates around the sun, so to speak. But you can give me your opinion on the Yappy text line, 866-494-9866, 866-494-WVNN. 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When you go, I know you heard about it from Yaffe. And thanks to Walker for producing today, by the way. Thanks to you for listening today. And yes, I'll be back tomorrow at the same time. See you then.
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16: This is a Fox News alert claiming election interference. I'm Lisa Lacera. President Trump says he has proof of foreign interference in elections.
17: President Trump used network airtime to discuss his concerns about the fairness of U.S. elections. He released documents on the White House website he claimed shows a host of adversaries can interfere with the U.S. vote ahead of the midterms.
4: At a minimum, Russia, China, Iran, North Korea, as well as non-state groups, have the capability to compromise U.S. election infrastructure.
17: It's China, he said, that launched a coordinated attack in 2020. The president again pointed to the Save America Act, pushing proof of citizenship and photo ID as his preferred fix for maintaining election integrity.
16: Fox's Grinnell Scott this afternoon on the Senate floor. Democratic leader Chuck Schumer said the president's claims are not matching the needs of the American people.
18: Instead of confronting persistent inflation, rising gas prices, higher grocery bills, and out-of-control housing costs, Trump and the GOP will launch a coordinated, multi-front campaign to subvert the will of the voters.
16: And Schumer said the claims have nothing to do with the 2020 election. They're about the midterms, which he says the president and Republicans are fearful of losing. For the first time, the U.S. military targeting bridges that are key to control of the Strait of Hormuz and could cut off the Revolutionary Guard. It's part of a stepped-up air campaign against Iran.
19: Beginning at 2 p.m. Eastern time today, U.S. jets launched another wave of strikes against Iran. Over the past 3 days, Iran has not attacked any commercial ships transiting the strait, though traffic has slowed.
16: Fox's Lucas Tomlinson in Tel Aviv. The FDA advising people to avoid eating shredded lettuce served at Taco Bell in Indiana, Michigan, Kentucky, Ohio, and West Virginia as it continues to investigate an outbreak of Cyclospora. 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
21: 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We'll be right back.
16: The family of a black teen found dead off the Mississippi coast says they will inspect his cell phone with a local prosecutor's office as the investigation into his death continues.
3: Nolan Wells' family has met with the Jackson County, Mississippi District Attorney more than a week after the 18-year-old's body was found on Horn Island. Family attorney Ben Crump says the DA committed to presenting the investigation to a grand jury when it is complete. Wells had traveled to the uninhabited island with friends on a July 4th boat trip, but did not return with them. His mother reported him missing hours later, and he was recovered near the island the next day. Conflicting accounts have been given as to why his friends returned without him. Family members retrieved his phone from the home of one of Wells's friends using a locator app to find it. Tanya J. Powers, Fox News.
16: A tourist helicopter that crashed and killed six people last year in the Hudson River in New York City shows signs of a bird strike. The National Transportation Safety Board says there's evidence and witness reports that the chopper hit several birds before plunging into the river last April. Remains of several geese were found on the helicopter's rotors and left horizontal stabilizer. One witness told the NTSB that just minutes before the crash, a large flock of geese took flight in the area. A 41-year-old charitable organization may be melting away.
5: The Ben & Jerry's Foundation says it's been kicked out of its corporate office in Vermont and will suspend operations at the end of the year unless funding is restored by Ben & Jerry's ice cream owner, the Magnum Ice Cream Company. There's a court case pending in New York. Magnum took over a year ago after a split from Unilever and says an audit found clear conflicts of interest with some of the charity's recipients. It says it's committed to the funding if problems are fixed. The foundation operates separately from the ice cream business, established in 1985 to support social, racial, economic, and environmental justice. Co-founder Ben Cohen says no one there has ever seen the audit, and the answer is for Magnum to sell the Ben & Jerry's brand to someone else.
16: Fox's Chris Foster. I'm Lee Silicera. This is Fox News.
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23: Hey, we can talk about President Trump's speech next hour. Open phones. We're getting a lot of texts on all of that. We'll get to that. But how much are you being manipulated by social media? And how do you even know you're being manipulated by social media? Jennifer Coffendaffer is a retired FBI special agent, national security consultant, prominent law and justice contributor, 28 years with federal law enforcement experience. She is with News Nation, law and justice contributor, and she joins us now for a couple of minutes to talk about conspiracy theories. Jennifer Coffendaffer, welcome back to America at Night.
24: Thanks for having me, McGraw.
23: So this last week we had the Lindsey Graham passing away, and then, of course, we had Mitch McConnell. And in both instances, social media and I guess national media, talk show hosts and everybody else from the living room to the dining room to social media are making jokes, social media memes, conspiracy theorists were all the like. How much of that was just natural American interest and how much of that was manipulated by the algorithms on social media?
24: Well, I think a great deal of it was manipulated by algorithms. Look, you know, when you have a situation where you can create a reality that's false, such as all the pictures we saw, you know, AI gets involved. It's so difficult to understand truth from falsehoods, and it just feeds these narratives, these conspiracy narratives. You literally get AI to push the theory.
23: Yeah, so let's talk about Mitch McConnell and his proof of life photo. You even had a United States senator say something along the lines of, I'm hearing sources tell me that it's not true. So that sort of fans the flames. But I saw a whole bunch of memes on social media from people I've never signed up to follow, I never knew existed, and somehow it was sent to my social media feed. So clearly, somebody's manipulating that algorithm to promote the sort of conspiracy theories of Mitch McConnell.
24: No, it's absolutely true. And when you look at who has a motive to do that, it's people who want clicks and views. I mean, that is the absolute reason behind it. And also, some people, and I've spoken with these people, actually one person worked for me for a short amount of time, they do that for kicks and giggles. In other words, manipulate different trends on purpose. It happens. It's out there. It's not illegal, per se. So, you know, freedom of speech. So, nevertheless, that's what we're seeing.
23: Well, but also, Lindsey Graham, right? He passes away. All of a sudden, there's a million conspiracy theories out there. President Trump said the FBI is wasting other time. They did in more of an investigation. Again, yeah, it's for fun and games, but foreigners and foreign entities can sort of push that to just sort of sow chaos in our system, can they not?
24: Yeah, I mean, it can definitely lend itself to that. I was thinking about this, McGraw, when you look at, for instance, that he was heading up, you know, the bill concerning sanctions, and that, I think, fed a lot of it, of course, and then his strong stance on Iran, et cetera, et cetera. So now you have all these political undercurrents and different people that want to sell different conspiracies because of that undercurrent. And that's what you saw here. But at the end of the day, it was a waste of time. But I had the Bureau looked into it just to appease the theorists, the conspiracy theorists.
23: Yeah. Now, okay, that's Mitch McConnell and Lindsey Graham. But there's also President Trump mentioning sowing the seeds of voter fraud and sowing the seeds of trust in our elections. You can see where a foreign entity would want to flood our algorithms using our own technology to sort of manipulate our thoughts. I mentioned voter integrity, but also data centers, right? I mean, this is a national security issue. This is playing out on every single day in America. And there are all sorts of stories that China is flooding our social media with conspiracy theories, not truths, half truths, to sow discontent to stop us from investing in data centers.
24: Yeah, I mean, it. Remember when we went through this with TikTok, and TikTok was going to be banned and all of this? It happens. There is no doubt in my mind, and I believe it to be very true, that foreign entities can enter in this way and manipulate. I think it's happening, and we're seeing it happen.
23: Yeah, and then how do you know? Here's the ultimate question, right? How do you know what you think you know? If you're for data centers or you're against data centers, how do you know? Have you been manipulated by a Chinese bot that's been retweeted by your friends and neighbors and all of a sudden flooded your social media? And all of a sudden you read all these things about data centers from TikTok and Facebook and whatever else. And all of a sudden you think data centers are a terrible idea. Do you think that? Did you come from that from your own independent investigation? Or have you been fed that information and now you're just parroting what China's saying?
24: Yeah, I think it happens. It's confirmation bias. You get your mind around something, you see it coming into your feed over and over again, and then all of a sudden you take on that particular thought. And, you know, it's well documented that this happens. And unfortunately, I think individuals need to really ferret through what they're being fed and look at the source of the information.
23: It's amazing that we put all of this energy into our social media feeds that's destroying the credibility news media. And we don't sort of, right? These airwaves, we have certain rules and regulations. We have certain standards. We are FCC regulated in all sorts of ways. And social media has none of that. And if we were ever to do 1/100th the things social media does, we would lose our license. But social media is destroying traditional media. And then it's a toxic cesspool of cultural things. It's a head scratcher to me why we don't do more to sort of stop this.
24: Well, I don't think, I mean, I'm concerned, McGraw, I don't think it will ever be regulated because it's just a place where people can go on and create narratives and say whatever they want. I mean, to your point, how many people put themselves out there as being journalists because they tweet or have a social media following? It's really amazing. They have, you know, little scruples. They don't have any regulations they follow. And I think it really just takes the, you know, the individual following these individuals to look at it and say, wait a minute. I have to really be more discerning on who I'm going to follow and what I'm going to believe.
23: Yeah, but, you know, I hear this say, how do you regulate it? I find that not necessarily you, but I find that to be a cop out for the tech industry, because we figured out how to regulate radio. We put us on a 10-second delay. And if we didn't, we would have been fined, you know, thousands and thousands of dollars. Janet Jackson's wardrobe malfunction happened on television and the country melted down and radio got blamed. Now you have Facebook comes out last week and says, here's a new tool where you can manipulate any photo you want on Instagram. And there was such outrage, they had to shut it down, you know, 4 days later. And nobody thinks twice about it. It's just a strange reality we live in now.
24: Yeah, I'm hopeful that someday something will be done, but I don't think it's coming anytime soon. I think it's going to take some sort of really egregious, something that would happen, or somebody in Congress to actually really take note and bring in new legislation, because I agree with you, it's out of control. You can't even tell AI versus non-AI half the time. You really can't. I mean, it's that good. And so it's problematic. I hope it gets more regulated, but I'm a big freedom of speech person too. So a First Amendment gal. But nevertheless, when it becomes detrimental to our society, we got to do something.
23: Who was the Supreme Court justice who said we have free speech is not a death warrant, and that doesn't allow China to come in and sort of infiltrate our brains and our minds? I think of it more as a Tokyo Rose. Did I just read where China has now banned these apps from creating personal individual relationships with robots, or they've sort of stopped the robots from sort of being that sort of personal relationship with the human?
24: Well, it might have stopped there, but it didn't stop here, because that happens all the time. Unfortunately, these young people especially, they have these relationships with these AI bots, and it becomes a huge part of their life. It's a big problem. It's a huge problem, and has led to some young people taking their lives, to them taking actions that normally they never would. It's insanity what's going on right now.
23: And I can't believe that the elected officials, Washington, D.C., they all just sort of throw their arms up in the air and say, well, what are you going to do, right? I mean, the radicalization of whether it's political violence, school violence, family violence, these people who go down rabbit holes. And you know, how many times do you hear, well, you know, they were a normal kid and all of a sudden they became radicalized online and they end up shooting up a school or a hospital or an elementary school or a politician or Charlie Kirk or something, right? I mean, how many times do you have to go through this before we say, hey, maybe we should sort of put some limits on this and put some guardrails? Let me ask you this question. We're starting to see schools that are banning phones in school, and we're starting to see some evidence that the kids are returning to some normalcy because of that. Are we not?
24: Yeah, I think it is a great idea. You check your phone when you come in, and you don't get it back until school's over. That needs to happen. I really think that that is a start, at least. And recall that COVID, I think, was a huge contributor to what we're seeing now, exacerbated during that time frame. And it just needs to happen. Kids are constantly on their phone and constantly being manipulated by social media. That's just a fact.
23: Yeah, I don't believe when I wake up in the morning, I check my ID to make sure I am who I say I am. That's how bad it's gotten.
24: Oh, that's funny, McGraw. It's so true.
23: News Nation Law and Justice contributor Jennifer Coffendeffer joins us to talk about the conspiracy theories being pushed by everybody and their brother and the Americans who buy it and who believe it, who live their lives because of these conspiracy theorists all being manipulated online. It is a scary, scary time. Jennifer Coffendeffer, thanks for joining us.
24: Thank you.
23: You got it. Let's get to a couple of text messages. We got Carrie is in Texas. Your show and Joe Pags has been preempted tonight in Dallas by the local imbecile snot-nosed commie station hack. So no Donald Trump speech analysis. It's a little harsh, don't you think? Local stations oftentimes sort of carry the speech on their own and have their own local stuff. So that certainly makes sense, and that's not that surprising. Don't be so harsh, man. Holy mackerel. From Springfield, Oregon. Ha, it's Trump's administration. McGraw, you're so funny. Just goes to show you the deep state is really, really deep. Here's Daryl in Minnesota. Hi, McGraw. Daryl checking in. Where do these people come up with the idea that you have a gritty, gravelly voice? You were born with a gifted voice on loan from God. You have absolutely outstanding tone. The tone of your voice you have is desired by broadcast companies and radio stations. Good vibes. Keep on keeping on, brother. Also, lost one of our cows on Tuesday. Laid down in an area with a slight uphill incline and couldn't get up. Cows suffocate when that happens. Her name was One Horn, a real sweetheart. Gentle and mild-tempered, raised from a calf. Oh. One Horn passed away. Holly, you have my deepest sympathies. I'm sorry, Daryl from Holly, Minnesota. You have my deepest sympathies. Sorry to hear about One Horn. America at Night, back in a moment.
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3: This is a Fox News alert. I'm Sue Guzman. President Trump addressing the nation tonight, alleging widespread Chinese interference in the 2020 presidential election.
4: 18 states have been bought, stolen, or hacked by China. Yet those responsible for sounding the alarm instead kept the information secret and hidden. They did not disclose to me as president or to anyone else.
3: Says he's authorized a declassification of documents outlining the alleged interference. Two people are dead in flash flooding in Texas.
5: A male near Comfort who was swept away in an RV. Another is a female in Uvalde.
3: And Texas Governor Greg Abbott, America's listening to Fox News.
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5: News. I'm Ted Lindner. President Trump says his administration will release declassified documents that show evidence previous administrations worked to cover it up. Mass voter fraud. Addressing the nation, the president on Thursday night claimed the FBI uncovered a scheme to award gift cards to fraudsters based on how many votes they cast.
6: It was pay, play, and cheat. The FBI agents working on the case believe that crimes were committed. Yet the Biden Department of Justice slow-walked the investigation and killed it.
5: Senate Minority Leader Chuck Schumer, though, accusing the Trump administration of attempting to interfere in the midterm elections. And two people are dead in Texas following relentless rains and flash flooding.
7: A male near Comfort, who was...

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0: We are Red Eye Radio. He is Eric Harley, and I'm Gary McNamara. Welcome and good morning. So, and we'll play some audio coming up from the president and others following the bottom of the hour. But basically, the president laid out the vulnerabilities in our election system. That's what he did.
1: Yeah.
0: You know, and and the, you know, you and I were talking about it. The problem is the whole goal in all of this, if you're going to do it, you've already got the people that have voted for you on your side and probably more.
2: Yeah. Yeah.
0: But you've got, if you're trying to reach independence, Trump is not the one to sell election fraud.
1: Right.
0: He's just not the one. Other people in his administration might be better at doing it. My point is, to independence, it's blah, blah, blah, blah, blah, blah, blah, blah, blah.
2: Right.
0: Even though what he said is 100% right, and we'll get to that coming up.
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5: News. I'm Sue Guzman. President Trump says he has proof of foreign interference in U.S. elections.
6: 18 states have been bought, stolen, or hacked by China. Yet those responsible for sounding the alarm instead kept the information secret and hidden. They did not disclose to me as president or to anyone else.
5: He says he has authorized the declassification of the documents outlining the alleged interference. Two people dead in flash flooding in Texas. Commander of the Texas Military Department, Major General Tom Seltzer, says the state has deployed 10 helicopters to rescue people in need.
7: Eight UH-60 Blackhawks and two heavy lift Chinook helicopters. They're forward staged across San Antonio, Austin, Hondo, Uvalde, Fredericksburg, and Kerrville.
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1: Eric Harney, and I'm Gary McNamara. So, a great opportunity for the Republicans here across the board. You know, I was looking at some of the nomination hearings yesterday. I believe it was the Blanche hearing where you had the Republican senators go after the witnesses from the Democrats who were pardoning murderers and rapists and everything else. And it was, well, some of that audio coming up. And it reminded me, I mean, this to me, it was a terrible week for Democrats on fraud, on that. You know, Tim Walz, for example, on the rapist.
2: Yeah,
1: that you know that he pardoned.
2: Yeah,
1: and you know, saying that we shouldn't judge child molesters based purely on their decision to rape a child, but how they live the rest of their lives.
2: Right.
1: I'm paraphrasing.
2: Shouldn't judge them on their worst day.
1: Right.
2: Are you kidding me?
1: I mean, my God, when you hear stuff like this, you're like, they are truly insane.
2: And people wanted him to be vice president.
1: Yep.
2: Unreal.
1: I know.

0: So a Texas rancher was killed by a suspected cartel IED. It was on the Mexican side of the border. What happens if that's on the American side of the border?
1: You know what he should do?
0: Yeah.
1: He should drone strike a cartel meter. Like he did Soleimani in Iran. Just find the cartel leader and drone strike. See how
0: so
1: that
0: you
1: goes.
0: So you want a drone. So that's basically what I said. A cruise missile flying into a sovereign nation.
1: Yes.
0: Okay.
2: The Dale Jackson Show. 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
3: Fox News, I'm Ted Lindner. President Trump announcing Thursday night his administration is going to release declassified documents he says shows evidence China interfered in the 2020 election. Addressing the nation from the White House, he claimed the country worked to discredit his accomplishments.
4: The Chinese government's strategy against the United States was focused on undermining domestic confidence in the U.S. president. They wanted to just make you sound like your president wasn't so hot, when actually your president has done a great job.
3: Senate Minority Leader Chuck Schumer accused the Trump administration of attempting to interfere in the midterms, the president using his address to urge Congress to pass the Save America Act. Two people are dead in Texas following relentless rains.
5: A male near Comfort, who was swept away in an RV. Another is a female in Uvalde.
3: Texas Governor Greg Abbott. 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
1: We need Dale Strong's bill to pass to teach patriotism in schools. 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And as I mentioned, I don't want to just teach patriotism in schools because it's good for the civil society. I mean, it is. But also because it's true. Because America is a great country. It would be teaching reality, teaching the truth.
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2: Fox News, I'm Sue Guzman. Air sirens sounding in Bahrain after Iran claimed an attack on a U.S. airbase. This as the U.S. ramped up its strikes against Iran Thursday, targeting bridges and roadways. White House Press Secretary Caroline Leavitt.
3: The president has proved not just to Iran, but to the entire world that we can hit Iran anytime, anywhere, any place. And their ability to defend themselves has been essentially wiped out.
2: No word on whether an actual airbase was struck. President Trump says he has proof of foreign interference in U.S. elections.
4: The Chinese government's strategy against the United States was focused on undermining domestic confidence in the U.S. president. They wanted to just make you sound like your president wasn't so hot, when actually your president has done a great job.
2: He says he's authorized the release of classification of documents. 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
0: Even though what he said is 100% right, and we'll get to that coming up.
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5: News. I'm Ted Lindner. As the conflict with Iran continues, the Pentagon launching strikes against a commercial vessel Thursday, claiming the ship was attempting to break a U.S. naval blockade of Iranian ports.
6: For the first time since President Trump ordered a resumption of the naval blockade, U.S. forces disabled an oil tanker, firing Hellfire missiles at the stacks, trying to run through it to Iran's Karg Island.
5: Fox's Lucas Tomlinson. And President Trump announcing Thursday's administration will release declassified documents, he says, show evidence China interfered in the 2020 election, addressing the nation from the White House Thursday. Thursday night, he claimed the country worked to discredit his accomplishments.
7: The Chinese government's strategy against the United States was focused on undermining domestic confidence in the U.S. president. They wanted to just make you sound like your president wasn't so hot.
5: President Trump using his address to urge Congress to pass the Save America Act. 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

0: He's being accused of attempting to sabotage Turning Point's event by denying ticket holders from Greater Waco community. So what they did is they waited till the last minute and said, we're only going to allow students. What they want to do is make the audience look like it's more empty than it actually would be. They just pretend to be Christian, which in my mind is even worse.
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2: News. I'm Sue Guzman. President Trump says he has proof of foreign interference in U.S. elections.
3: The Chinese government's strategy against the United States was focused on undermining domestic confidence in the U.S. president. They wanted to just make you sound like your president wasn't so hot, when actually your president has done a great job.
2: He says he's authorized the release of declassified documents from the archives. Air sirens sounding in Bahrain after Iran claimed an attack on a U.S. airbase. This as the U.S. ramped up its strikes against Iran Thursday, targeting bridges and roadways.
4: The president has proved not just to Iran, but to the entire world, that we can hit Iran anytime, anywhere, any place. And their ability to defend themselves has been essentially wiped out.
2: White House Press Secretary Caroline Levitt. 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
12: Not all screen time is created equal, and a new study out of Sweden is helping us understand this even better. So researchers followed more than 20,000 people over nearly two decades and determined that passive screen time, like sitting on the couch and watching television, raised someone's risk of dementia. But if they did something active, like reading, puzzles, or interacting with other people, this same group of people saw their risk of dementia drop. Just like you got to put the work in to keep your body in shape as you age, you basically have to do the same thing with your brain. A couple things I have found to help: working to learn something new every day, whatever it might be, challenging yourself in some way every day, and really importantly, staying socially active. Some days that means meeting friends in person. 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Just stay engaged. I'm Dr. Sanjay Gupta, helping you live a better life.
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0: am Dale Jackson, News Talk, 770 AM, 92.5 FM, WVNN. I gotta tell you, I done told you again. This whole thing, this whole excitement about stopping traffic stops, and yes, our friends on the left, the media and their Democrats, the fans of illegal immigrants who will tell you they're murdering fathers. We're wrong, and as usual, I was right, as I told you once again, that this whole situation where they're going to put a pause on these traffic stops was going to last like a couple of days at the most. At the most, it was going to last a couple of days, and then it was going to end, and now it has ended already. Traffic stops are back on. And I got to tell you, the immigrant father, which is what we like to do. I mean, we like to do it, right? The immigrant father, guys. The immigrant father in Texas who ran from the police and got iced by ICE. Well, wouldn't you know, his vehicle was full of crystal meth. Wouldn't you know? I mean, what? Who knew? Because I was led to believe that he was an immigrant father who was just fathering immigrants. And he was fathering. And just fathering all the time. He couldn't do more than fathering, you know, when he wasn't going to school to become a rocket scientist. And maybe a lawyer and maybe a doctor who was going to treat cancer patients. But when he wasn't doing that, believe it or not, methamphetamine inside his vehicle. Huh. Might that have been, and I know, look, I'm asking you guys to take a big leap with me, okay? I get it. Might he had been running from the police? I know, guys, this is going to be crazy. I hesitate to even say because it just sounds so nutty. Might it be possible that the guy with meth in his car was running from the police because he didn't want to get in trouble because he had, you guys ready for this? Meth in his car. I mean, it's huge. It's a huge piece of information that a lot of people probably couldn't have put together. Dale, that doesn't mean that he deserved to die. I mean, just because he had methamphetamine in his car doesn't mean that he deserved to die. Well, no, I mean, of course not. That's not the, not really the implication I'm making. I'm going more along the lines of, like, this is why he was running. Isn't it obvious that maybe he did not want to be arrested because he was an illegal immigrant in the country where it wasn't supposed to be, with narcotics and doing things he wasn't supposed to be? Huh. I mean, I really gotta wonder. And you kind of question these things straight up, and you just wonder, it's like, how did we get here? I mean, who would have foreseen such things coming? Never me. I never would have seen any of this, because in order for us to have seen this ahead of time, we would have had to have like some foresight and the ability to logically think. And we can't logically think. We can't do that anymore. We're not allowed to do that. So Donald Trump stepped in and said, hey, you guys know that thing that you guys were all excited because you kind of bullied ICE? And they did. Don't get me wrong. They were successful. This is a compliment to my friends on the left. They kind of bullied ICE and told them, hey, you guys know this whole deal you got going on here where you're not going to be doing traffic stops? Yeah, we're knocking that crap right off. We're going right back to traffic stops. We're deporting illegal immigrants. We're doing everything that we need to do in order to make this country safer. And if you don't like it, well, you know what you could do? You can get out. I mean, you could truly just leave. And the numbers are pretty staggering. 600,000 removed. 2 million have voluntarily deported themselves. And a lot of people say, that's a lot. And I would say, it's a decent start. It's a pretty decent start. I would not say that it's enough. I would say that it's a decent start. And you could probably push this a little further if you wanted to. And I think they should. And I like the idea that Donald Trump said, we're not going to stop this. This is a good weapon. Instead, they want to make it as hard as possible to do the immigration job so people don't get deported. That's what they want. I mean, they don't want the law enforced. They're the secret police. They're the private Gestapo of Donald Trump. They are thugs and criminals. It's like, guys, you regularly tell me that we shouldn't worry about illegal immigrants because per capita, they commit less crimes than American citizens, which technically is not true, seeing how every single one of them, and this cannot be disputed, by the way, this cannot be disputed. It cannot be disputed. What I'm about to say cannot be disputed, will never be disputed, has never once been disputed, and there's not a person in this audience that can dispute the words I am about to say as they come out of my mouth. If your argument is immigrants commit fewer crimes than native-born Americans, and therefore we shouldn't worry about illegal immigrants, and you're conflating what is illegal and legal, but I'll play your game. I'm going to go on record by saying this. ICE agents commit fewer crimes than illegal immigrants, so therefore we shouldn't worry about it. I mean, these are your rules. I'm just playing by them. Playing by them better than you do, and I'm right. That also helps me a lot. But there's not a single person that can dispute that. You can't even dispute it. Nobody can. So if immigrants commit less crimes than native-born Americans, and you're a complete dipshit. I'm sorry. You're a dumbass, and you believe that. Is that better? You're a dumbass, and you believe that's a good argument. Well, dispute the following words. ICE agents commit fewer crimes than illegal immigrants. If your argument is illegal immigrants commit fewer crimes than native-born Americans, so we shouldn't worry about illegal immigrants so much. Well, ICE agents commit fewer crimes than illegal immigrants, so we shouldn't worry about ICE agents. I welcome you to dispute said thing. You can't. So I would suggest you just shush. But good luck. Good luck. You can weigh in right here. Coleman Furniture Market, free speech phone lines, 866-494-WVNN. 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And you can always email me.
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0: 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Right now, we're doing a thing where the people who want to support illegal immigrants coming into the country illegally and fighting with cops, the meth allegation smells like a smear campaign and a cover-up. Yeah, hey, what is more likely in this scenario? He had meth in his car and he drove towards cops, or they murdered him for fun and planted drugs on him. Which one of those sounds more reasonable? Which one of those? He ran from the cops, he was in the country illegally, and he fought with the cops. Or, hey, look, brown guy, let's kill him and plant drugs on him. Which one seems more likely? It amazes me how stupid our friends in the media are. Every single story they tell you from the beginning, they get wrong. And then they try a million different ways to unblank themselves, and they find themselves in another twisted knot. First, it was he was gunned down for no reason. It's like, okay, fine, maybe he was trying to get away and drove at the cops, but they didn't have to kill him. Also, why would he run? He was just a doctoral law student working on his rocket science degree while helping children at the cancer hospital. He was doing all those things. Why would he run from the police? Oh, you're saying he had meth in his car? Huh. Come on. As if there's any history of people associated with illegal immigrants or illegal immigrants themselves doing any form of drug running. What are they? American citizens? Because we all know they commit crimes at a much higher rate, right? Am I right, everybody? God, these people are stupid. It pains me how incredibly stupid these people are and how effective they are at being this stupid. Don't be stupid. You're smarter than this, some of you. Some of you are not. 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
0: All right, someone's taking a crack at it. Get it? Feeling drugged. Took a crack at it. Someone took a crack at trying to defend our illegal alien drug-dealing friends. I got to tell you, it is not great. It's really not great. And I continue to remind people of this. You have to understand that every illegal immigrant in this country, every single one of them is committing a crime. And I don't really care too much about how the framing of this goes. Here's what I care about. Are they supposed to be here or not? And the answer is no. But again, I asked for it, so I want to give you the opportunity to answer the question. So the question was simple. If you're going to tell me that immigrants commit less crime than Native Americans being me, like I'm a Native American, people born in America, people with birthright citizenship, okay? If you're going to tell me that they commit less crime, and your entire hook of that is to say, well, we need to worry more about our own citizens than we do these people who've entered the country illegally. They're far more law-abiding. I'll remind you, it's not really the case because entering the country on its own is an illegal act. So there's that. Working in the country is an illegal act. Stealing someone's identity is an illegal act. No, you can't stop. You're hurting my feelings with the truth.
13: You confuse illegals with immigrants. Being illegal is a civil violation.
0: Okay. All right, now look, I understand you've got the talking points and you're reading them brainlessly, which I appreciate. Okay, I get it. I get it. A civil violation. Okay, so the argument here is that a civil violation is what? Not a crime? Not a crime? So like a civil violation is like a ticket. Like maybe you've just gotten a ticket and therefore... It's not against the law. Wait, it is against the law to speed. So go ahead. They've done that. Okay. So you're suggesting a civil violation is not a crime. Okay. Hey, let me ask you this. What is the penalty for entering the country illegally? Can someone tell me? And by the way, look at what you're defending, by the way. Just get that in. Yeah, but just perspective here for a second. What is the penalty for entering the U.S. illegally? Is it that we just give you a speeding ticket and send you upon your way? Is that it? Because I don't think that's true. Because you can go to prison for 1 to 2 years for entering the country illegally. You knew that, right? First time illegal entry, misdemeanor. Up to 6 months in federal prison, civil fines, or both. Now, they choose to handle that, usually as a civil violation, but could also be a misdemeanor. First time illegal entry. For the first offense of improper entry, which includes crossing the border between official ports of entry, eluding inspection, or using false information, the act is classified as a Class B misdemeanor. Penalties? Up to 6 months in federal prison, civil fines, typically up to $250 for the first offense, or both. But Dale, it's a civil violation. Yeah, but at the same time, go to hell. I'm not offering you up a very solid debate talking point here, but let me just go to hell. That's my response. It's a civil violation, Dale. Don't you understand? No, I understand it completely. What's the penalty? Oh, 6 months in jail? Huh. So it could be actually a misdemeanor. They choose to make it a civil penalty and address it that way. Huge mistake on their part. And that's how we get brilliant stuff like this.
13: You confuse illegals with immigrants. Being illegal is a civil violation.
0: I'm sorry, I don't confuse them at all. I just refuse to play by your little dumb game. And also, I'd point out that ICE agents commit fewer crimes than immigrants. So therefore, we should stop worrying about the ICE agents. Maybe worry more about the illegal immigrant bringing drugs into the country or trafficking drugs or driving at law enforcement.
13: Does Cumulus not have a dump button in the budget for WVNN?
0: Why would they need one? We have one, but why? I didn't say a curse word.
13: You brought up a great topic. Which is worse to be called? Dip blank or a dumbass?
0: Which one did I say and which one did I stop myself from saying? Bugsy, which one did I say and which one did I stop myself from saying?
14: I don't know. if I'd heard a bad word, I would have dumped it.
0: So. Correct. Because I almost said dip blank, but I stopped. Then I said dumbass, which would lead you to believe that it is okay to say dumbass. There's some context clues here, guys, all right? Trust me, if I'm cursing, Bugsy's going to take care of it. And also, I'd like to point out, I've been dumped one time in my radio career. One time. Because I told one of my co-hosts down in Panama City that that's not how it effing works. That was what I got busted for. So, there we go.
13: No moleste padres inmigrantes ilegal con narcóticos en su coches.
0: Okay, okay, thank you. I don't know what that means, so I fed that into a translator so I can figure out exactly what the message being delivered to me is.
13: Do not harass undocumented immigrant parents with narcotics in their cars.
0: It's true. It's also absolutely true that rocket scientist, doctor, lawyer, who one day wanted to be a police officer, was a victim of an overzealous police force. That's what they want you to believe. Guys, I'm not obligated to play your dumb little game. They'll play it on TV. They'll play it in most other places. They'll play it in print. I'm not going to play. There's no obligation for me to be like, wow, that is a good point. Immigrants do commit less crimes than Americans. I guess we should just let them all in, guys. No, ICE agents commit fewer crimes than illegal immigrants. Therefore, leave ICE agents alone.
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8: I'm feeling lucky to have my college-age kids home with me for a few weeks this summer. And one of the things I know we're going to be talking about, AI. I've started to use it more often at the hospital to get fresh takes on patient problems that I'm trying to solve. And for my girls, well, I know that they are navigating college now with these new powerful tools. Something, frankly, that you and I couldn't have even imagined when we were in school. But while it may be tempting to outsource your studying and your work to these large language models, I beg you not to. And that's because AI chatbots tend to reproduce what researchers call weird viewpoints. That's an acronym: Western, Educated, Industrialized, Rich, and Democratic. Look, AI isn't going away, and admittedly, it can be a really powerful tool, but you don't want it doing your thinking for you. I'm Dr. Sanjay Gupta, helping you live a better life.
0: Some of you are exactly correct on the daylight saving stuff. You have gotten my support. You got it.
9: Will they just make a decision on the daylight saving time and move on? Tired of this ongoing subject. Kind of like Alabama and gambling.
0: Yeah, the daylight savings time, look, can I say the truth? I don't even know what they're talking about. I mean, I know what daylight savings time is, but how would it impact me? Is it going to be darker longer? Who

0: cares? Is it going to be brighter longer? Who cares? Just set the clock and shut the hell up. Bugsy, do you care either one way or the other on this? I think they should just cut it halfway, though. Did we discuss that? Like, they just move all the clocks 30 minutes in one direction and be like, okay, we're done.
1: Just right in the middle. It's fine. Yeah, everybody's happy.
0: To move it, and the whole world just moves the clock 30 minutes in one direction.
1: No, just us.
0: Okay, so just us. Okay, so now, oh my God, imagine the people that live like right on one side of the time zone or the other. I thought about how that would be. Like, to me, for those who don't know, just FYI, I live in Huntsville, Alabama. Okay, this is a conversation between you guys and I, all right? Do not let this go outside of the people listening to this radio show, okay? I live in Huntsville, Alabama. At 9 o'clock, this show ends, and the far inferior Yaffe program comes on. At 9 o'clock, I hit a button here in the studio, and all of a sudden, I'm linked up to Chattanooga, Tennessee, where I do another radio show. Talk Radio 102.3, The Talk Monster, which I think sounds pretty cool, I'll be honest with you. But either way, when I do that show, I like schedule guests, and I'd be like, oh, you're coming on at 11:30. And then they come on at 11:30 my time, and the show's already been over. Or at 11:30, it's just the whole thing is confusing. So I don't know how you would live your life if you were on the bubble there. It's kind of confusing. But yes, I am completely fine with us just deciding we are going to do it one way or the other. The time change doesn't really bother me. People are, oh, I'm tired. I get, you know, whatever. It causes more accidents. I'm sure it does. I'm not suggesting it doesn't or any of that stuff. Maybe the math is what it is. But we make it sound like it's like, how, you remember Y2K? When Y2K was being suggested, they make it sound like after time changes, like planes are falling out of the skies and cars are wrecking and all this stuff is happening. And I'm not sure that I I really buy that it's really that impactful, but I'm sure it has some impact. But everyone who has to do something, might I make a suggestion for you? You do like everyone else does in every other aspect of your life. You just adjust accordingly. That's what you need to do. Adjust accordingly, and everything will be fine. I'm with you. I don't get it. And I don't know what Tom Cotton's doing. I mean, imagine being like, I'm going to stand in the breach on daylight savings time. Yes, I'm going to stop this. His argument is that permanent daylight savings time would force children in many parts of the country to wait for the bus and go to school in dangerous, dark winter mornings. Well, I'll tell you this. When I was growing up in Florida, I walked uphill both ways to school and home because I took like a really stupid way back. And each time it was dark and snowing. So I think these kids will be all right. Cotton says he will block the bill from getting out of committee. And he will say that in 1974, there was an attempt at permanent daylight savings time, and it was a disaster. A disaster. Now, I'm not telling anyone with any movie dreams of making movies, but here's an idea for a movie. The country shifts to daylight savings time and then goes absolutely crazy. That's what it is. Sort of a la The Purge, only it's daylight savings time. For 1 hour every single month or every year, they just start killing each other. I don't know. It doesn't really work that way. But anyway, when it shifts daylight saving time, people start getting less sleep, and it starts driving them crazy. Okay? And apparently it was a disaster. Why was it a disaster? I don't know. But allow me to go on record as saying, I don't care. Okay? I'm sorry. I just don't.
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0: 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Dale Jackson here with you. Thank you very much for joining us. Appreciate you and appreciate your time here today. And yes, I did do the thing that I always hammer on people about. And I got called out on the text line, that is correct, for saying I don't care. I did that. I did that. I did do that. Okay. Okay. I did. I'm the villain. I'm the villain. And I apologize. I did say I don't care. Obviously, I do care about the idea that they are going to change the clock. I just want them to do it one way or the other and shut up about it. Okay, that's it. I know. I just want them to do it and be done with it because I think it is a silly issue. But, man, it sucks up a lot of time. But I also fall victim to another thing that I absolutely despise, and that is the idea that people can't do multiple things at the same time. Oh, they're focusing on this is like one of the dumber things said in American politics, locally or at the legislative level on the federal side, because there are times when they can focus on very dumb things while at the same time they are working on very important things. How do I know that? Because I know people like Sam Gavan. Sam Gavan joins us. He is my state senator. We appreciate him coming here and joining us on the program. Thank you very much to State Senator Sam Gavan for being here on the Alabama A&M $350 million Bulldog Hotline. He joins us here today. Senator Gavan, is it fair to say that like sometimes you guys focus on dumb things, but at the same time, you guys are also working on the important matters as well? Is that a fair way to look at some of the stupider things that come up in the legislative sessions?
8: Of course. I mean, there's always important things going on, but there's some things you're just like, golly, God, we have to do that.
0: Hold on a second. Bugsy, try to get him situated to where we can hear him. He's a little low there, and I need you to fix that for me, please. While you do that, I will remind you, you can weigh in right here on the ScoutPestControl.com WVNN hot take text line. Very quick and very easy for you to do. How do I know that? Because it's right there. 866-494-WVNN, 866-494-9866. Get your thoughts in right now. Sorry about that, Sam McMahon. Let's try this out again to see if we got a better connection here. My question was, sometimes you guys work on dumb crap, but sometimes you're working on serious stuff at the same time. That's accurate, right?
8: Very accurate. We're always working on serious stuff, and then sometimes there's some silly stuff, and you just wonder why in the world have we got to do that.
0: Okay. Katie Britt, on the during the confirmation hearing for Todd Blanche, raised an issue about sports gambling and the issue of young men being impacted by it. I've seen it personally. It is one of my bigger concerns right now about the whole gambling push. Does the concerns of Katie Britt and stuff like that on that issue, do you think that impacts people? Do the studies that show that young men are being extremely negatively impacted by sports gambling and stuff like that, does that temper the lust for those very few tax dollars we're going to get in the legislature, or is this full steam ahead no matter what?
8: Well, it depends on what you want. I mean, there's folks that want to gamble, and they don't care what mechanism. And then, you know, this is not a new concept. I mean, we've been talking about it for years. We've talked about it the last time that this was up, the impact it had, and it was always particularly on men and young men. So nothing new. And I think there's probably one or two people, maybe more, that in the Senate at least, that's an important point for them. I'm talking about the state Senate, of course. I have no clue about the U.S. Senate.
0: Sure. Yeah, I am talking about the state Senate there. It's interesting. I hope there's a lot of talk done about that. And, you know, she wants to ban the online advertising aspect of it. And, I mean, it's going to be impossible for kids to get away from. I think the horse is already out of the barn. I've told the story 1,000 times. I sit down to watch a football game with my kid, and it's just like, God, it's like I should just get out a roulette wheel and just start teaching him, because we might as well just get this thing get it handled, maybe make him good at gambling. I don't know, because it's a rather concerning thing that we're doing. Okay, beyond that, let's stay in the state of Alabama here for a second. Tabitha Eisner wants crossover voting, which I got to say, Jeff Poore made a good point yesterday when he said, if I'm a member of the legislature that wants to end crossover voting and close the primaries and stuff, I thank her because she's basically saying go meddle in the Republican primary. Now, there's two questions to this. One, is that an admission that Democrats are super boned and they know it when it comes to electorally here in Alabama, even moving into 2026? And does that have any push on people who, like, no, we got to keep the primaries open?
8: Well, I was surprised that she, you know, went out so public about it. But I do think that's just like, you know, the Senate sponsor last year, and there was just not a lot of appetite for it in the Senate. I've already seen hearts and minds change just because Tabitha Eisner did this. So, I think she's going to be the poster child for why we should do it.
0: Okay, wow. Okay, that's really awesome. Okay, awesome. Well, another thing here, this conversation could be a little more complicated. Tommy Tuberville, the governor-elect, national championship-winning coach, United States Senator Tommy Tuberville, came out in favor of data centers, to which I said, huh, what an odd thing to say. I've always said, and I've been saying it on this program for a while, I've always said the data centers are coming. This idea that I'm mad about data centers, it's making my cows gay, or whatever we're doing. Here, I don't think these things can generally be stopped. I think that a lot of the stuff is like a moral panic and stuff like that. I think it's overblown. But Tuberville coming out being like, I love data centers. I hope we get more of them. We should have 100 data centers. We can't stop them. It's the greatest thing in the world. Give me 10 data centers outside my house. Now, it's not what he said, but that is how it's going to be portrayed. And this, I think, is a huge get for Doug Jones and Democrats, even nationally. I think we'll benefit from the idea that that Tommy Tuberville's like, data centers, hell yeah, we got more of those things coming. What do you think about that? What did you think when you heard him say that?
8: I don't know why he did it politically right now, because it's not like it's going to get him a bunch of votes. Is it reality? Yeah. Just focusing on that, I don't know, was, you know, that great tactically, but it is reality. It's they're going to come. And again, I've been a broken record on, you know, the energy needs we have in North Alabama and what do we need those for. And data centers is not at the top of my list, but I think we may need to look at if they're going to come one way or the other, then why should we give them a tax break? It was originally, you know, we gave them a 30-year tax break. Now we give them a 20-year tax break, and I'm kind of questioning why don't we give them any tax break at all if they're coming one way or the other. Especially we may get overrun with other states shutting them down. So that's something we're going to have to think about. But it's you know, energy in North Alabama has got to be a major concern about how we deal with the data centers. And then I think you also got to look at your employee mix. You know, is that what we need in our market versus, say, Lowndes County, where they're doing everything, you know, all the everybody's out with the pitchforks trying to keep them out of their backyard, but that would be an incredible boost to their tax base and give them, some jobs down there that they desperately need. So but we don't have the power to do the balancing act with the local governments, because they don't have the ability to exclude like that by and large. Now, the cities can do it on zoning, but the counties can't do anything about it.
0: Okay, so you mentioned something that I wanted to bring up. They went down, and it was actually really funny. And I mentioned the cows being gay. That's not actually what was said. At a county commission hearing down in Mobile, some people showed up at the meeting and were like, hey, these cows are getting infertile. The crops won't grow. There are bears that are attacking, and I'm like, you're saying they're attacking before the data center's even built? What are you talking about? Anyway, that's neither here nor there. But they were saying all these things, and one of the county commissioners came out, and I thought this was actually a really funny thing. I mean, honestly, he came out, and he's like, what do you want me to do about it? I moved into the county, so I didn't have to deal with this stupid city stuff. If they want to build out here, who cares? I was like, damn, what is wrong with them? Alabama politicians are crazy right now. What's happening? And he's basically saying, like, there's nothing we can do about it. We don't even have the power to do anything about it, and I don't think we should have the power to do anything about it. If someone wants to sell their land to a data center, I don't care. I'm paraphrasing, of course, but that's the gist of what the Mobile County Commissioner said. And I think that maybe some people think like that. But, man, this is politically a very fraught issue. Will Alabama consider giving the county commissions home rule authority to spike data centers like Somerville, Birmingham and Coleman have done, because the cities have the ability to do it. Now, Birmingham is kind of funny. We're going to stop this data center. I mean, after this one. This one's fine, but after this one, we're going to stop it. So a little political theater there by Randall Woodfin and others. But do you see the legislature giving the county commission's permission, authority, whatever way you want to frame it? Do you see that coming in there and being an issue?
8: I would be surprised to see that happen. I can't say that it's not. I haven't heard anybody discuss it. Other than maybe uniquely, maybe some local legislation for one county. And I think that'd be more what it's dealt with, is local legislation that is limited to a particular county, I would say. Dale, I do need to correct you and Mo Brooks, because y'all were both provably and demonstrably incorrect.
0: Okay.
8: A couple of weeks ago. And I'm reminded about it now, because I'm actually in Chicago, headed to the airport, leaving the Uniform Law Commission, and one of the commissioners, whose name is spelled Z-I-E-R-D-T,
0: oh my,
8: and
0: gosh,
8: happens to be the daughter of General Zeert, and you know, she was sitting there. We were having a discussion yesterday about it, and her brother, who is also a General Zeert, lives in Huntsville, and she's probably going to be moving back. And she said somebody was just vehemently arguing with her about, oh, no, it's Zert Road. She's like, it's my family name. I know how to say my name. So people, you know, I get that most people say Zert, but you're wrong. I know the family. It's Zert. Think of beer and or deer, whichever you prefer. And I know, Dale, you prefer beer. So sure. Think of beer. It's Zert.
0: Okay, so here's my question to you, and the hilarious thing that was said to me when we had this conversation last week about Zert Road, the hilarious thing we had is someone called me up and was like, yeah, it's clear that Sam Gavan ain't from around here and ain't lived here very long. Would you like to dispel that? How long you lived in North Alabama?
8: I lived here 32 years, but I think the Zert family was here before whoever said that to you was.
0: It's true. But I'm going to continue calling it Zert Road, because that's what everyone else does. And I'd like you to give me the contact information of the person you were speaking to. I'm going to get them on this program, and we're going to settle this once and for all. They're going to have to change the way they pronounce their name, because everyone else has.
8: That's going to happen. You know, just thank Senator Given for your conversation. Give me a break.
0: The funny thing about this is they they're technically correct, which is the best kind of correct, but it doesn't matter. You know, and I know this. I guarantee you, you've done enough. You know enough around here that every person you run into is saying Zert Road, except for you. Is that fair?
8: And you're about, because they're wrong.
0: Okay, but okay, they're wrong. But at this point, it doesn't matter, right?
8: I don't know. You know, you gotta start with the truth somewhere, Dale.
0: Okay, all right. Here's what you need to do. We were talking about, okay, let's open and close with the same thing. Ridiculous legislation while you're working on serious stuff. Here it is. You need to put forth a piece of legislation officially declaring, I'm not even joking about this, this is serious. I know it's ridiculous legislation, but I'm not joking. Declaring that the way Zert Road is pronounced is Zert. And if you do that, I will start referring to it the right way. It doesn't even have to pass. You just have to submit it, and you will change my perspective. How about that? Is that fair?
8: I've got some First Amendment problems with that, so I'll have to back off.
0: Okay. All right. There we go. It sounds like I win then. Sam Gavan, thank you very much. I always appreciate him being here and talking with us. And, yes, that would be a ridiculous thing. So it is Zert Road. But I'm still going to say Zert Road. That's where the alligators are. That's let's change it to Alligator Alley. Maybe that's what we should do. Okay. Thank you very much, Sam Gavan, joining us here on the Alabama A&M $350 million Bulldog Hotline. How do you pronounce Zert Road? Is it Zert or is it Zert? How do you do it? Let me know. 866-494-WVNN. I am Dale Jackson. Thank you very much for being here. We'll be right back.
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9: The U.S. bombed Iran a sixth straight night. I'm Dave Anthony, Fox News. U.S. Central Command says they hit military targets from infrastructure to surveillance to air defense. While Iranian media reports the American strikes took out bridges and power sites.
10: This is significant escalation. The targeting of roads, bridges, and bases around the port city of Bandar Abbas is significant because it cuts off Iran's Revolutionary Guard Corps supply routes, essentially isolating them. Bandar Abbas is key to controlling the Strait of Hormuz, and the U.S. has maintained their military action is aimed at degrading Iran's ability to attack commercial ships traveling through that critical waterway.
9: Fox's Madeline Rivera. Iran's retaliated again, launching missiles and drones at Gulf countries with U.S. bases in Bahrain, Jordan, and Qatar, and in Kuwait, where a power and water desalination plant was hit, doing major damage. China is this morning denying what President Trump claimed last night in a primetime address that it interfered with U.S. elections.
11: They knew I was wise to them.
9: Alleging China gathered voter information on about 200 million Americans.
11: The People's Republic of China carried out what is believed to be the largest compromise of election data in history.
12: He's released once classified documents he says proves it was a coordinated effort by China on many fronts. The president also claimed China attempted to influence the 2020 election for former President Joe Biden.
9: That's Fox's Grinnell Scott. The president also again urged Congress to pass a law requiring proof of citizenship and voter ID that Democrats and some Republicans oppose. Before the address, Senate Minority Leader Chuck Schumer said the president wants
13: to undermine the right to vote, rig the midterm elections in his favor, knowing massive losses are otherwise inevitable.
9: Two people are now dead in the South Texas flooding that has been triggered by heavy rain. Areas like in Uvalde, we've gotten more than 2 feet of rain this week. 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
9: Two deadly immigration enforcement shootings remain under investigation in Maine and in Texas. And here's the latest on that one.
17: U.S. Attorney in the Southern District of Texas, Aaron Wright, says ICE agents in Houston were looking for illegal aliens in a white van who had been known to evade arrest before. When they came across a white van initially, the driver fled, but later they came across it again, surrounded the vehicle, and at least two agents got out of their car.
18: Preliminary information indicates the driver shifted the van into reverse, then forward again, while an officer was partially inside the van or immediately next to it. During this confrontation between federal agents and a group of illegal aliens attempting to flee, one of the officers fired a single shot,
17: killing Lorenzo Salgado Araujo, the 52-year-old father of three who, while in the country illegally, was not the intended target. Jessica Rosenthal, Fox News.
9: We have an update on the outbreak of the cyclosporiasis, a stomach bug that's made people sick, sending dozens to hospitals with nasty diarrhea and other symptoms in 34 states. Michigan's been hit hardest. The state confirms more than 4,300 cases.
19: Amid reports, the FDA has linked cases of cyclosporiasis to shredded lettuce served at some Taco Bell locations. The chain tells the Fox Business Network it is removing the potentially impacted lettuce from a supplier in select states, adding the affected ingredient from our supplier is being indefinitely removed from our supply chain nationwide and will be replaced within 24 hours in select states. Taco Bell Corp. goes on to say, while no official advisory has been issued, we believe public health is a shared responsibility. Cyclosporiasis is a foodborne illness caused by a parasite. Kristen Goodwin, Fox News.
9: The morning after a sell-off on Wall Street, even bigger losses are brewing this morning. We are seeing Dow futures down more than 300 points, more than 400 for the NASDAQ, and at Golf's Open Championship in England, Lucas Herbert, now the leader at 7 under par. I'm Dave Anthony. This is Fox.
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2: 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Depend-

0: VNN. I'm Dale Jackson. Thrilled to be here with you. We got you to your Friday. We're very excited about being here. And I got to tell you the honest to God's truth. The speech last night by Donald Trump was better than I thought it was going to be. The media is beside itself this morning telling you, oh, we already knew all of this stuff. We already knew all of this. And, oh, we couldn't carry a partisan speech like this. Can I just tell you something? These people, no matter how much you hate them, it is not even remotely enough. Your hatred for the media, especially the national media, but not solely reserved for the national media, but especially the national media, does not go far enough. Remember, they're going to claim that this is a partisan speech and we shouldn't be doing this kind of stuff this close to an election and putting our fingers on the scale and the media shouldn't be running these ads. Look, it's July, okay? In September of 2022, President Joe Biden took to every national news network, every broadcast channel, ABC, CBS, NBC, Fox. And when he took to those networks with a red backdrop and a Marine behind him, he basically said, everyone listening to this radio station who does not love Joe Biden could be a domestic terrorist, and they need to do everything they can to stop them. And the only way to do that is to reelect Joe Biden. Wait, he dropped out at that point? Maybe he dropped out. Anyway, it was to stop Donald Trump. No, it was a midterm, so he was still there. Excuse me. It was to let them win the midterms. That's what it was. So that was the only way. That was the only way. Donald Trump monster, everyone bad. This specter looms over our society. And the only thing we can possibly do is elect people that agree with Joe Biden. And the media praised him. And they praised him. And they said that it was wonderful. But Donald Trump gives a speech on a Thursday night. And you get a bunch of, ooh, I don't know if we can carry that. I don't know. It may not be right for us to carry that speech because, you know, Joe Biden or Donald Trump just totally, we can't let him do that. We can't let Donald Trump have access. I'll tell you what we'll do. What we're going to do is we're going to listen to it. And then when we're done listening to it, we'll decide whether or not you can see it. And after we're done listening to it, we'll feed this to you, okay? Because we can't do this. We can't have this speech on our own running for you to see. We need to filter it through our perspective and bring our people on. Then they would bring people on and be like, well, I didn't watch the speech. I didn't read the documents. I didn't do any of that. So we're not going to continue. We're not going to allow that. No, we can't do that, guys. We're not going to do that. No, we can't. And they made it clear. We're not going to do it. All elections, and I mentioned this to you yesterday, all elections in America are 100% valid, and there have never been any problems, with the exceptions of 2000, 2004, 2016, and 2024. Other than that, every single election that has ever elected, has ever been run, ever done anything, any election in this country that's ever elected has elected the elected person who was elected, and there should be no issue with it. And if you're raising an issue with the way elections are done in this country, well, then you might just be one of the worst human beings that has ever lived, because how in the world can you possibly sit there today and think that we should have the President of the United States questioning whether or not everything is on the up and up with elections. How dare you make these arguments that maybe some foreign adversary interfered in the election? Yeah, we did it in 2016, 17, 18, 19, and 20, suggesting that the Russians were working with Donald Trump in that situation. Just keep that in mind. They were actually working with Donald Trump. That was the argument. But do not ever, ever, ever suggest that any election might have problems outside of those ones I just mentioned. Here's John King announcing he will... I would never show such a thing.
1: A quick reminder to our viewers, we'll be watching tonight's presidential address and listening to what the president says tonight. But we're not going to take it live, as we've been discussing. That's because this president, sadly, has a history of misleading and in some cases simply false statements on what we've been talking about tonight, election security and integrity. Also, the White House earlier today said he would be showing newly classified documents. So we want to make sure that we have time to review those documents, talk to experts about them, contextualize whatever he says or shows before airing it. But
0: guys, the President of the United States is going to show you raw documents. We can't allow that to happen. We can't do that. We need to be the ones that look at those documents. We need to look at those. Not you. Not you. And the networks that did run them, one of them even interrupted it.
2: All we want is honesty in our elections and honesty in reporting. They pay nothing for multi-billion-dollar assets. Great damage has been done to our country, our elections.
3: You've been listening to President Donald Trump in the East Room addressing what he says is what is necessary to secure American elections. I want to go back to Major Garrett here. You've been listening along with me. He took some big swings at China.
0: Guys, we got to stop this thing mid-sentence and come in here and have a conversation about this. They either didn't cover it or they cut away. And then they're going to get mad when people suggest, guys, don't you think it's interesting that you're not even interested in hearing what he has to say? You've already decided he's lying before the speech. This is Aaron Burnett.
4: Trump is going to say about elections tonight.
5: Yeah, we now understand, Aaron, there are a few major buckets that the president plans to address in this speech. And one is this question of foreign interference. The president does plan to reveal what he says will be new information about foreign attempts to influence or interfere in U.S. elections, and in particular from China. Now, this is a question that has been relitigated over and over, including in that 2021 intelligence assessment. But the president will say that he has new information on that front. We also understand that the president plans to address this question of election systems vulnerability, including voting machines. Again, an area that has been repeatedly the subject of conspiracies, often fueled by President Trump himself. You know.
0: Oh, yeah. Remember, guys, Donald Trump's the only one that ever questioned elections. No one else has done it. No one else in American history has questioned elections, just Donald Trump. And I guys know this, but we went from 2016, 17, 18, 19, and 20, where we were told the election was stolen, Russia interfered, Russia meddled in our election, Russia might have changed elections, because remember they were in the electric grid. They were doing all these things. They were everywhere. And then when Joe Biden won in 2020, all of a sudden the entire narrative switched and it was, you're questioning an election? How do you even do that in America? Now, guys, even questioning an election at all in America, sowing doubt, that's un-American. When 2 weeks before that, they were telling you that the Russians were stealing the 2020 election just like they were stealing the 2016 election. But now, how dare you?
4: As a president who has an approval rating stuck in the 30s and who faces what appears to be losses in the midterms, and we'll see, because an election's an election. People get to vote. He has made it his mission to cast doubt on that upcoming election, right? That's what all those things add up to. And damage may already have been done. Repeatedly saying that America's elections are rigged and broken and dirty has eroded confidence in the bedrock of American democracy.
0: Oh, I agree. But you did it. That was y'all who did that. Trump's not blameless. But remember, he's the victim of that, too. You tried to undo his entire first term doing exactly what you're claiming, and now you're like, it's just unbelievable that somebody would do such things. Could you imagine if an anchor on CNN would come on here and say repeatedly that the elections are stolen and that you can't trust the results and possibly there was foreign interference? I mean, that would be outrageous. I mean, it's what Aaron Burnett did for years, but sure.
4: It has already done damage.
0: Oh.
4: Kevin Liptak is out front live outside the White House. And Kevin, what more are you learning about what Trump is going to say about elections tonight?
5: Yeah, we now understand, Aaron, there are a few major buckets.
0: Okay, so back to that. Hey, there's all these buckets, guys, that you need to get into. There's all these different buckets that Trump's getting into. We're not going to talk about it. We're just going to pretend that it's completely insane for him to even raise the issue. It's just ridiculous. Over and over and over and over again, they tell us not to worry about these things. But look, there is information that you probably should be worried about, and I'll share some of that with you next. But remember, how dare you even question is not how you cover media or not how you cover what people are doing in government. They're suggesting that even raising the question itself undercuts American democracy. But I feel like I've heard people talk about the issues with machines and elections and stuff like that. Do I dare dream?
6: Virginia just stopped using touchscreen computer voting because it's so vulnerable.
7: Right.
6: We need to look at all the voting machines. Yeah. Every Secretary of State needs to be, you know, assisted in making sure that they are not being hacked and attacked.
8: I continue to think that our voting machines are too vulnerable.
9: Our researchers have repeatedly demonstrated that ballot recording machines and other voting systems are susceptible to tampering.
10: Huh. Even hackers with limited prior knowledge, tools, and resources are able to breach voting machines in a matter of minutes.
0: Huh.
11: In 2018, electronic voting machines in Georgia and Texas deleted votes for certain candidates or switched votes from one candidate to another.
12: The biggest seller of voting machines is doing something that violates Cybersecurity 101, directing that you install remote access software, which would make a machine like that, you know, a magnet for fraudsters and hackers.
0: Wow, unbelievable. I mean, those Democrats in the past, those guys, look at them attacking democracy. Let's take a quick timeout. We'll attack democracy more next.
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16: Good morning, everybody. I'm Way 31's Jada White. A Jackson County man has some explaining to do after deputies arrested him for his cockfighting operation. Court records show Eric Hill is charged with keeping a cockpit and fighting chickens in a public place. The operation took place on County Road 290 in the Bryant community, but Hill is right now out of jail on bond. Counselors are headed to Jones Valley Elementary School today to help students deal with the death of a schoolmate. Huntsville police say that 11-year-old died Wednesday after finding their father's illegal drugs and overdosing on them. They say fentanyl was among those drugs inside that house on High Green Drive, and his father, Christopher Wilson, is now in the Madison County Jail charged with manslaughter. Court records show he has a history of drug charges. We'll find these and more stories when you download our Way 31 News app or visit our website. With Way 31 News, I'm Jada White.
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18: We're starting Friday off in the middle 70s across the area. Temperatures will warm to right around 90 for your high today. A couple areas of patchy fog this morning, increasing cloud cover through the afternoon, and more isolated showers and thunderstorms. From the Way 31 Storm Tracker Weather Center, I'm meteorologist Amber Kulik.
7: It's 74 degrees at 6:23 a.m. at WVNN.
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1: Looking for security vulnerabilities. In every single case where a U.S. voting machine has been analyzed by competent security researchers, they have found vulnerabilities.
2: Nuclear centrifuges in Iran.
3: There are a number of states that outsource their reporting of elections to third parties, some of which are corporations based in other countries like Spain. So you've got to trust that the aggregation of the votes and the reporting of the votes.
4: Security. We are vulnerable in terms of foreign interference with our elections.
5: Wisconsin, Michigan, Florida, Iowa, Indiana, Arizona, and North Carolina, among others, are all at risk.
6: Over a cellular modem to a server on the...
0: I'm just jumping around, too. I'm not even giving you a set narrative. I'm just giving you the story that they were telling us before 2020. Yeah, that story's changed completely. Okay? They changed completely. But what do you want me to tell you? That these guys never... ever said anything about the elections? And if they did say something about the elections, well, then they must have hated America. That's the entire rub here, guys. That is the entire rub. Now, they're ignoring that Donald Trump said, hey, they kept information from me. When did they keep information from me? Well, when people at the FBI were bragging about, ready for this, keeping information from him. Talking about how they were running a shadow government, keeping things out of the daily presidential brief. Trump didn't make that up. They talked about running a shadow government at the FBI in order to hide things from the President of the United States. So you look at this and you see it and you wonder to yourself, what exactly are we doing here? That you have all these issues that are out there, yet you're pretending that you shouldn't even question them. Oh, China didn't interfere in the elections. Yes, they did. They did the same thing that you alleged the Russians did, which is what the Russians actually did, and they tried to sow unrest everywhere. But Trump saying so and disclosing documents that say so is boring nonsense. They still, yesterday, were making the argument that Vladimir Putin interfered in the 2016 election. Now, they've modified their argument. They've modified their argument away from with the counting of votes and stuff like that to by trying to sow division. They said that yesterday while dismissing evidence that China planned to stoke unrest and blame Trump's COVID response on, use Trump's COVID response to swing the 2020 election. They intended to exploit U.S. divisions by encouraging violent demonstrations and looting during economic unrest, attack his COVID-19 response to increase public dissatisfaction. They were going to use their capabilities across TikTok, Facebook, Twitter, and YouTube, and in the mainstream media using both overt and hidden influencers. And they were working to damage public officials using blackmail. A White House official was warned that Beijing had collected derogatory information on him. It was trying to use it to force him into taking a softer stance on China. Lower-level Chinese officials have recommended collecting and using black materials against perceived anti-China U.S. officials. And even with all the redactions, it's pretty clear that Russia was playing. And they had a plan in place to stop Donald Trump from being reelected. Why? Well, I mean, because we all know, everyone knows, that Joe Biden was a softer president for our foreign adversaries. Everyone knows that. Look at how the world fell apart in the 4 years where Joe Biden was president. So let's not act like we don't understand this. And this is all information that's coming out. And instead they're going, he didn't show us in Georgia where the election was stolen. Maybe that's why they branded it that way ahead of time. I don't know. I have absolutely no idea. But what I do know is pretending that we learned nothing last night is a lie, an absolute lie. Trump's claiming that we're vulnerable. No, we're not. That's crazy. Who would say such a thing? Also, Trump could possibly steal the 2026 midterms. These people are untrustworthy.
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9: Fox News. I'm Chris Foster. In a primetime address to the nation, President Trump accuses China of meddling in the 2020 election.
10: The Chinese government's strategy against the United States was focused on undermining domestic confidence in the U.S. president. They wanted to just make you sound like your president wasn't so hot, when actually your president has done a great job.
9: The foreign ministry says China has no interest in interfering in U.S. election and has never done so. Texas Governor Greg Abbott says at least two people are killed in flooding there.
11: Governor Greg Abbott says a man near Comfort swept away by floodwaters in an RV and a woman swept away while driving were killed, explaining several cases.

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2: A better life with Dr. Sanjay Gupta.
3: Back in 2019, I made a documentary for HBO called One Nation Under Stress. And what was true then is still true now. Money and financial problems are consistently ranked as the number one cause of stress in the United States. And a brand new study out of the Mayo Clinic found that worrying about money may age the heart even faster than traditional risk factors. Unlike an acute stressor, such as a short-term work deadline or a brief illness, financial strain is often chronic and ongoing. And because money affects so many aspects of daily life, financial stress can be difficult to escape. Even so, financial stress does not mean you're doomed. Just means you need to double down on the things you know are good for heart health. Diet, exercise, sleep, and of course not smoking. I'm Dr. Sanjay Gupta, helping you live a better life.
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0: Dale Jackson here with you. Thanks for being here. Hey, by the way, let me just say this. I do not think Donald Trump should have given the speech last night. I don't think he should have done it. I don't think that they should have done it. I'm telling you, I don't think he should have done it. I don't think there's any reason to give this kind of speech. And I would not do it. It's the last thing I would do. There's no reason to be doing this and relitigating this kind of stuff. You can't convince people who don't believe you already on this, and the media is going to do nothing but pound you on it. And he's right, by the way. He is exactly right. Donald Trump is correct on the issue. However, it doesn't matter. Okay, I mean, I'm sorry. It doesn't. You can lay out every incident in the world where in 2020, international actors started playing in the election to put Joe Biden in office because he was weak. You can talk about what happened in Georgia where they were scanning ballots they weren't supposed to scan. Some they scanned twice. You can talk about that, which he didn't talk about, by the way. You can talk about that until you're blue in the face. It doesn't matter. They're just going to continuously say you're a sore loser when it comes to elections. And then they're going to come in and they're going to take your nominees that you bring before Congress. And they're going to say, who won the election in 2020? And make that a huge issue. It's a losing issue. You know what's a winning issue? Bombing the hell out of Iran until they stop. That's a winning issue. Bringing gas prices down. That's a winning issue. Your foreign policy economic agenda is a winning political issue, the populist side of it. Even if I personally disagreed with the tariff side of it. All of that, that's a winning issue. This? No. This is not a winning issue. It's a losing issue. And he shouldn't be doing it. Now, that said, if you're just tuning in, you didn't hear the first half hour of the program where I laid out where he's exactly right. But guess what? I've looked across the desk to my boss, and I've explained something to him before, and I said, here's what's actually happened, here's the truth of the matter, here's where I'm right, and he looked me in the face, and he said, nobody cares. I mean, and it's true! It's absolutely true! Nobody cares! His exact words, and I'm not talking about my current boss, although I did have a very similar conversation with him, but that's not what I'm talking about. I had a boss one time who called me into his office and said, why did you do this? And I laid out every step along the way of my justification. And at the end of my justification, he looked at me and he said, all of that's great. I don't care. Stop. This is a distraction from what I need to be doing right now, so you need to knock it off. And I said, but I'm right. And he said, it doesn't matter. And sometimes that's life. And that's where we are right here. Oh, Dale, so he shouldn't say anything? He can say whatever he wants. But sometimes discretion is the better part of valor. And you don't get out there and fist fight every step along the way. And again, I look at what Catherine Herridge said on News Nation last night. This should be the end of this conversation. And an apology should come from the media, but it's not going to happen. Just because it should doesn't mean it's going to. I'm going to play this for you. This is going to be the last word on this for a little bit, but just listen.
1: Well, I think it's a very significant announcement, not only what he said, but the fact that they are releasing these documents so that we can really fact check the claims we heard this evening. I've been digging into the documents already, and I found this November 2020 email. Mm-hmm. And it specifically states, it's a conversation among intelligence officials. It specifically states that they have, quote, deliberately massaged one of our pending PDBs. That's the president's daily brief to avoid any direct links to the election. And that is consistent with my reporting. I understand the whistleblower complaint alleged, and I think we're now seeing it in the emails, that there was an intentional effort to suppress intelligence about China's influence operations. And this was, Katie, like a massive effort, what they call a multi-domain operation. That means trade, it means diplomacy, it means open source information, it means social media. So all the levers of power China had to influence the U.S. election.
0: Put those people in jail. That's it. That's all I need to hear. You have the documents. You have what they were doing, which is treason. Sounds like treason to me. Put them in jail. That should be the conversation we're having.
1: Well, I think it's a very...
0: That's it. I don't want to hear anything else about this. Okay? You're telling me that that's documentation we have. I agree with you. I see it. I saw it. I heard her. She's a very respected journalist. So respected, CBS fired her. Great. Put them in jail. That's the correct answer. The deep state was doing it. We now have evidence. Put those people in jail. Period. End of story. You know, it's not the end of the story. The fact that it's Friday!
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0: That's right, $50 Free-for-All Friday here on the Dale Jackson Show! You come here for hard-hitting analysis, you get stupid nonsense. Here it is! $50 Free-for-All Friday. Here's what the question is today, and it came up earlier this week. In light of the death of Lindsey Graham and the absolutely terrible behavior of the American left, a listener asked a very good question to me, and it stuck with me. What would people say about Dale Jackson if he died? What would they say? What would the people say? So, you know, what better way to have a funeral than to go to it, right? Or, well, you know, well, come on. What better way? Well, maybe that's not the right way to say this. What better way to find out where you stand than to go to your own funeral? How about that? There you go. So let's do a little of my own funeral here. What would you guys say if you turned on the radio? And this wasn't my question. I'm just merely asking it. I was told, don't ask this question. It's dark. And I was like, oh, well, you know, whatever. What would you say would be said about me if I were to die? Now, it could be your opinion. It could be what you think other people would say. It could be any of those things. It's my understanding that a couple of my employees have written essentially eulogies for me, which is delightful. So we'll get into that a little bit later on in the program. But if the question is, if I were to die, what would be said about me? And I think I killed 7 family farms creating an image for this. And if you haven't seen it, go to our Facebook page, facebook.com/TheDaleJackson. It is a thing of absolute beauty. It looks like I have been killed and taken to Iran, where the Iranians are having a real rough time with this death. So, facebook.com/TheDaleJackson. You can go to the WVNN Facebook page as well. While you're there, let me remind you of something here real quick. Get the Tennessee Valley golf cart. Yeah, get the Tennessee Valley golf cart. Great deal there. Bunch of golf courses you can go to, all for a very cheap price. A good price, cheap, maybe not the right word, but a great price. 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So, one more time, the question is, in light of the passing of U.S. Senator Lindsey Graham and the absolutely vile reaction to it online, what would you say? What will people say? What should people say if sweet little angel Dale Jackson is called home? What would the people say in response? 866-494-WVNN, 866-494-9866. That, of course, is the ScoutPestControl.com WVNN hot take text line. You can jump in right there. Bugsy, am I going to regret asking this question?
3: I think so. If not now, when I read my eulogy, you will.
0: Okay, I can't wait for that. Can't wait for that. You can also get in here on the Free Speech phone lines, Coleman Furniture Market, Free Speech phone lines, right there, 866-494-WVNN. You can jump in right there. You know who's going to have a hard time with this question? You may be thinking Cindy or Grant or something like that. No, no, no, no, no. You know who's going to have a hard time with this question? Arthur Orr. Arthur Orr is going to... gonna have a hard time with this question, so we'll talk with him a little bit later on in the program there. But yeah, the vile reaction to Charlie Kirk's death, the vile reaction to Lindsey Graham's death, and my consistent position of, hey, maybe you shouldn't be a prick about people after they die. I'm gonna waive that. You may be a prick to me in this situation. Okay? I'm perfectly okay with some of that. Or you can be nice, sweet, and loving towards me as well. But remember, I've told Bugsy and everyone else that if I do actually pass away, that no one is to be nice to me the next day. Everyone is to be very mean about me. And they are to say that I have done nothing good, been never nice, I am a terrible human being, and only bad should befall me. Okay, here we go. Let's get some of your answers in here. Don't forget, you can also email me.
4: You've got mail.
0: Dale@WVNN.com. 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
5: Dale Jackson, they would say you are the biggest prick ever.
0: Oh, my God. You're I mean, just that first one's making me cry. I mean, that's perfect. That's exactly what I want to hear at my funeral. Thank you.
5: Damn, now we have Yaffe. We are screwed.
0: Oh, God, no. I have to live forever.
6: You just made the list.
0: By the way, I'm working on gift cards, but I do promise you at minimum two WVNN t-shirts is what we're giving away today, but potentially a $50 gift card as well.
6: You just made the list.
0: So we're working on it. We're working on it. We got to take care of it. Just got to dot those I's and cross the T's. But Friday comes when Friday comes. Okay. I think that's what they used to say on Dragnet. Okay. Moving on. Next.
5: Dale who?
0: Yes, that is it. Yes.
6: You just made the list.
0: Yes, it's like, who is this guy? Who cares? Who gives a damn? Let him go. That is the perfect thing to say. I just, oh man, you guys are really warming my heart here.
5: I would say he was my second favorite radio host, only because he hasn't sent me a t-shirt. And my boy Matt Murphy took the time at Bucky's to take a picture with me and my kid.
0: What?
6: You just made the list!
0: Hey, what am I supposed to do? I come find you and take a picture?
3: Meet him at Bucky's, come on.
0: I mean, what in the world? I'm just supposed to come track you down? Anyone knows this. If you run into me at a bar or anywhere else, I will take pictures with you. And if we're at a bar, I will buy you a drink. Everybody knows that. Everyone knows it. So much so that I watched as a group of college students came up one after the other and said, are you Dale Jackson? I was just like, okay, come on. I'll buy you all a round of drinks. Just stop, please. Okay, just stop this nonsense. All right, moving on.
5: Dale was committed to the kayfabe to the end.
0: Bugsy, do you know what kayfabe is?
3: You've said it before, but no.
0: Yeah, it's a wrestling term. It's keeping the theater alive. That's basically it. Keeping kayfabe. That is correct. I'm a little upset with this person because they said the kayfabe. It's not the kayfabe. It's kayfabe. Okay, just so you're keeping kayfabe alive. All right, so I don't want to nitpick. I mean, I'm going to, but let's play the game correctly, all right? Thank you. A lot of responses coming in. We'll get more of your answers. The question is as follows. If you woke up tomorrow morning, I guess it'd be Monday morning, and you found out, and by the way, what if I die this weekend?
3: Would we wait until Monday to tell anybody?
0: What would you say? What would you say? Wouldn't it be really spooky? And wouldn't it be even spookier now that I said it? I mean, it'd be really spookier now that you said the unsaid thing. What if I die on Tuesday? Then you guys are like, okay, now we're just playing.
3: Would I still have to do another eulogy, though?
0: Yeah, you have to do another one. Oh, all right, we'll come back. Stay tuned. We'll be right back.
2: Dale Jackson.
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8: Good morning, everybody. I'm Way 31's Jada White. A Jackson County man has some explaining to do after deputies arrested him for his cockfighting operation. Court records show Eric Hill is charged with keeping a cockpit and fighting chickens in a public place. The operation took place on County Road 290 in the Bryant community, but Hill is right now out of jail on bond. Counselors are headed to Jones Valley Elementary School today to help students deal with the death of a schoolmate. Huntsville police say that 11-year-old died Wednesday after finding their father's illegal drugs and overdosing on them. They say fentanyl was among those drugs inside that house on High Green Drive, and his father, Christopher Wilson, is now in the Madison County Jail charged with manslaughter. Court records show he has a history of drug charges. We'll find these and more stories when you download our Way 31 News app or visit our website. With Way 31 News, I'm Jada White.
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10: Temperatures continue to warm through the rest of the morning hours. We'll top out today right around 90 degrees. Increasing cloud cover throughout the rest of the day today with isolated showers and thunderstorms as we head into the afternoon hours as well. From the Way 31 Storm Tracker Weather Center, I'm meteorologist Amber Kulick.
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0: finish the show. I mean, we're going to get some in here right now. But thank you very much for your reactions. I will, of course, take them all to heart. All to heart. This is your opportunity to manipulate me, by the way. This really is a good way to manipulate me. Here's you just have to do it right, though, okay? Just the way it is. I'm already crying. I'm already so sad. Mostly thinking about how the world would have to go on without me. Just very sad. Also, Madonna, Shakira, Justin Bieber, and BTS are all headlining the World Cup halftime show. I had no idea. I had no idea. That seems like a lot going on there. All right. Here's your question today, $50 free-for-all Friday. Question of the day. We got WVNN t-shirts we've been giving away worth well over $50. If I died, what would people say? That'd be what you would say or what other people would say or any of that stuff. What would you or any of these people actually say? It could be nice, could be mean, could be all of those things. You guys have given a lot of very interesting responses, so I will share those with you. And, again, what spurred this was a listener asking the question because when Lindsey Graham died, I had a particular problem with people being kind of a-holes about it because there was no reason to, but people decided they wanted to be that way. So here we go. Let's get back into your answers. 866-494-WVNN. It is the ScoutPestControl.com WVNN hot take text line. 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
1: Dale Jackson, the only radio host on WVNN that compensates for the station's low volume power because for any other show, I have to turn it up to hear clearly.
0: No, I do yell. That's true.
2: You just made the
0: That's
2: list!
0: What I wanted my tombstone. He was loud. That's definitely it. That's what I've been going for this entire time. Be loud.
1: Critics called him Alabama's most dangerous journalist.
0: No, they don't. No one's ever gone. That's not it. Now I'm dead and you're getting it wrong?
3: I think you called yourself that, like, for a day.
0: Okay, I'm sorry. Maybe that's right.
1: Critics called him Alabama's most dangerous journalist for good reason. He weaponized the MIC against opponents.
0: I did always say I'm going to weaponize the MIC. I did say that all the time. I don't know why he read out MIC that way, but okay. All right. Probably because they thought it was Mick or something, which was slur or something in the UK.
1: He had a very unique...
0: Oh, I'm sorry. Hold on.
2: You just made the list!
1: He had a very unique way of talking and made people really appreciate it when he stopped.
0: Okay, so there's one. There's a happy I'm dead.
2: You just made the list!
3: I'm happier dead.
0: That's what it is. I'm glad he stopped talking, right? Forever. They said he had a very unique way of talking and people really appreciate when he stopped. And I stopped when I died, right?
3: Oh, yeah. I took it the other way at first.
0: Yeah, that's how I took it.
1: The Jews finally got him.
0: It's true. They did. It probably would be them. I mean, they are genocidal, and they're probably coming after me, so that's right.
1: They will say how he didn't take crap from anyone and busted the balls of all these libs if they wasn't scared to call in.
0: It's true. It's true. It's true. It's true.
2: You just made the list!
0: This is not very nice.
1: I thought he passed away 10 years ago.
2: You just made the list!
0: You just listened to a ghost Dale Jackson. It's been AI the entire time. This entire time has been AI, and there's nothing you can do about it. It's all been AI. Okay, thank you very much. Continue getting your answers in. We'll get into them a little bit later in the program. You can get them in on Facebook, Twitter, and elsewhere as well. We'll return, or will we?
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5: Hitting Iran even harder. I'm Dave Anthony, Fox News. That's what the U.S. did on a sixth consecutive night of bombing. Central Command says they hit military targets from air defense to infrastructure. Iran State TV says bridges were taken out. Fox's Peter Ducey reports.
6: The war planners here at the White House are trying something different. They started bombing overnight roads and bridges around Bandar Abbas. The U.S. is trying to take out these bridges and roads, hoping to isolate the IRGC so they cannot resupply their people near Bandar Abbas, which is the key to controlling the Strait of Hormuz.
5: Iran trying to control that shipping waterway and has retaliated again today, launching missiles and drones at Gulf countries with U.S. bases, including Kuwait, where a power plant and water desalination facility were hit, causing widespread damage. China is denying it interfered in U.S. elections, especially in 2020, like President Trump claimed in an address last night.
7: 18 states have been bought, stolen, or hacked by China.
5: Fox's Aisha Hosni reports.
8: He has announced that he's declassifying a trove of documents that he claims reveals vulnerabilities in our election system. Those documents are now posted on the White House website. He's alleging that China hacked and gathered voter information on some 200 million Americans over a number of years.
5: Democratic Senate leader Chuck Schumer called the Trump speech a pathetic attempt to deny the president lost the 2020 election. Two people are now dead in the Texas flooding disaster caused by more than 2 feet of rain this week, sending rivers and creeks overflowing in communities, including Uvalde.
9: Water rushing through all of the main roads in that town. Everything shut. Businesses and homes being inundated. First responders moving as fast as they could to get evacuations going, and rescues. Over 200 people rescued in the past several days across the region.
5: Fox Weather's Robert Ray in San Antonio. 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
5: Change is coming in Britain, where the Labour Party has just confirmed Andy Burnham, a new member of parliament, will be the party's leader and later become the next British Prime Minister.
15: Andy Burnham's rise to the top of British politics has seemed as inevitable as it has sudden. Making no secret of his ambition, the Mayor of Manchester manoeuvred himself back into Parliament while Prime Minister Keir Starmer struggled to hold on to power. When Burnham won a special election last month, Starmer announced within days that he would resign. Only one name was put forward as a potential replacement. That means today's special Labour Party conference is a formality. On Monday, Burnham will achieve his ultimate goal and receive the keys to 10 Downing Street. In London, Jonathan Savage, Fox News.
5: It'll be a somber evening on New York's Long Island, remembering a disaster in the sky on this date 30 years ago.
16: Families of the 230 people who were lost aboard TWA Flight 800 will gather at Smith Point on New York's Long Island to remember their loved ones 30 years after the tragedy. The crash happened 12 minutes after takeoff from John F. Kennedy International Airport on the evening of July 17, 1996. The Boeing 747 was headed to France and Italy when it exploded and went down in the Atlantic Ocean. A memorial sits at the Smith Point County Park, and families mark each anniversary by placing white roses in the water. Among those sent to attend are the TWA Association president, who lost his niece in the crash, as well as a group from Pennsylvania who suffered the loss of teenagers who were on a school trip. In New York City, Tanya J. Powers, Fox News.
5: More selling is in store on Wall Street the day after losses. Dow futures are down no more than 200 points. NASDAQ futures falling over 400. At golf's last major of the year, the Open Championship in England, American Jackson Suber, who led after round one, is now two shots back on day two. Lucas Herbert, the leader, at 8 under par. I'm Dave Anthony. This is Fox.
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0: today, I'm just going to stand at Bucky's and wait till people come up to me and take pictures. Apparently, there are multiple individuals who are saying, yeah, you never stop to take pictures with me at Bucky's. Am I just supposed to go to Bucky's and just start taking pictures with people? Like, maybe against their will from now on?
1: Not even fans?
0: Yeah. Just start going up to people at Bucky's and be like, hey, you want to take a picture? Just go up to them and start asking people if they'd like to take a picture with me? Okay. All right. I'm going to go to Bucky's today and just stand around. And it'll be very, very exciting. Okay, that's what I'll do. I will stand there, and I will wait for everyone to decide that I. Yeah, okay, that's what it is. Okay, fine. I'm going to Bucky's. I'm just going to stand around. We have a lot of comments coming in and some questions for Tent with him. You can still get all that in on the ScoutPestControl.com WVNN Hot Take text line. You can jump in. Right there, and answer the question of the day, which is, if something terrible were to befall me, right? That's the assumption? Or am I dying of just normalness?
1: Too normal?
0: No. What I mean, am I meaning a tragic end in this situation, or am I just, you know, you wake up one day and I'm dead? Which of these are we doing? I forget.
1: Both are equally tragic. What are you talking about?
0: Oh, okay. So it's your assertion that either one would be a tragic event.
1: Yeah, for the people, yeah.
0: Okay. Kind of for me as well. Grant might care a little bit, but no promises on that one. Okay, all right. So the question is, if you woke up Monday morning and found out that Yaffe had killed me, which I assume is what would happen, how would you feel? Take into account the terribleness behind the Charlie Kirk and Lindsey Graham reactions, and you don't have to be nice, but it'd be nice if you were nice. No, I'm just kidding. I don't really care either way. Some are being nice, some are being mean. But right now, we got a lot more to get into than that. What do we call it? We call it the seven things. We do it right here, and it's brought to you by our friends at Two Men in a Truck. Two Men in a Truck. Huntsville.com. That, of course, is their website, and they are always ready to make sure that you are taken care of. How do I know this? Well, because I've used them. Yeah, I've used them a bunch of times, and I think you should use them as well. You'll be happy with your next move. Why? Well, because you're not going to do anything. Here's what I know. You don't have to fuss and mess with anything because they do it all for you. They have what's known as the grandma rule, where they treat everyone the way your grandma should be treated. They handle that for you, taking care of all of the items inside your home, whether they are sentimentally valuable or monetarily valuable. It doesn't matter. Two Men in a Truck wants to make sure that you have a great move, everything is protected, and you get it done quickly and right. That is the correct answer. That is what Two Men in a Truck will do for you, and that's what they do every day. Two Men in a Truck, Huntsville.com. Check them out today. When you do, make sure you tell them Dale Jackson sent you. All right, let's get to it. It is time for the often duplicated, never replicated, the most critically acclaimed segment here on the Dale Jackson Show. For the last time ever, it's the seven things you should be talking about today.
2: Now time for the seven things you'll be talking about today. Number seven.
0: Well, it looks like insurgent Republicans will work to sink the mega bill reconciliation package that has been proposed, with U.S. Senator Tom Tillis leading the charge from North Carolina in deciding that he will block this bill if they decide to include SAVE Act language in it. So he wants that stripped out. They want those voter ID things removed. I don't know why. It's incredibly frustrating. Most Americans want voter ID protections for elections. And for Tom Tillis to do this and block this over it, he's probably going to be successful in blocking it. But it's very frustrating to see them doing this. And everyone knows this is a completely reasonable provision.
2: Number six.
0: Governor-elect, national championship-winning coach, United States Senator Tommy Tuberville loves data centers far more than he should. He is continuing to back Donald Trump's data center push, calling them a, quote, gold mine for Alabama that could support law enforcement and education while stressing the need to protect ratepayers from higher electricity costs. Okay, now he's getting closer and closer to the actual issue, and I think this is good that he is now talking about ratepayers and things like that. He's right, by the way. Again, I keep highlighting this. It sounds like I'm being critical of him. I'm just being critical of the way he's talking about it. But he is correct in the sense that this could be a gold mine for Alabama. We just got to make sure all the right protections are in place. It's going to be pretty hard to make these arguments because I think the worms turned on these big time.
2: Number five.
0: Oh, but Donald Trump loves these things. Tommy Tuberville loves these things. But Tommy Tuberville also has a strategy for using these things. Wait until you hear this. It's a bad day for the unemployed. Yeah, showing us plans for all these data centers. Governor-elect, national championship-winning coach, United States Senator Tommy Tuberville said he would use artificial intelligence as governor to reevaluate everybody on welfare and SNAP benefits. He would use AI to figure out what's going on and why the state is wasting so much money, potentially losing a bunch of money on this. And he is he's made it very clear, that he has an idea for how we're going to use AI. The state could lose hundreds of millions of dollars based on our welfare benefits already, but maybe not.
2: Number four.
0: And to come full circle on AI, a wrongful death lawsuit now alleges that ChatGPT convinced an Alabama woman named Christian Faith Madison. Holy cow, what a name. Christian Faith Madison to kill herself. They allege that the AI convinced her that in order to fulfill a divine prophecy, she needed to step out onto Interstate 22. It alleges that the chatbot fostered delusions, isolated her, and promised her resurrection after her death. I mean, this is a hell of an allegation. It has to be proven in court, and we'll see. You know, you can sue over anything. But the lawsuit says ChatGPT led her to commit suicide. And that's just crazy. Completely crazy.
2: Number three.
0: Republican candidate for Attorney General Katherine Robertson promised action against the state's antiquated school desegregation orders from the 1970s, arguing recent Supreme Court logic on redistricting, sound like a news person from 31, could help resolve them, allowing more efficient use of the Attorney General's resources. Look, I think you're right about this. I absolutely think you're right. In our school desegregation orders targeting Alabama from the 70s are absolutely ridiculous. There is really no way out of them based on how they're done and how they're put in place. And it's time that they end. They limit the ability of local schools to do things on discipline, to do their own redistricting. And things like that, school zoning, buses, all sorts of stuff, all sorts of stuff.
2: Number two.
0: President Donald Trump released classified election intelligence during a primetime address that reveals shocking vulnerabilities. That is a quote. And I'll tell you, it does. Yeah, it does. It reveals shocking vulnerabilities in the U.S. election system, including claims that China was meddling in using data exploitation in the 2020 election. He also called for the Save America Act to be passed, which a lot of people, as I mentioned, are poo-pooing. And I just got to say, if you don't think it goes far enough, well, modify it. Oh, I don't see how voter ID changed anything. Okay, then put something in there that you believe would. Maybe you just don't want to have voter ID because you realize you benefit from there not being voter ID. I don't know if that's Tom Tillis's game. I think he's just upset with Trump, but that's another story.
2: Now, time for the number one thing you'll be talking about today.
0: Alabama lawmakers say, hey, What are we doing here? Why haven't we passed the Save America Act? Some Alabama lawmakers want to blow up the filibuster in order to get that done. That doesn't work for me. I'm sorry. I hate that idea. I'm not a big fan of blowing up the filibuster, but some do say to do that. You have Barry Moore and others suggesting that that be done. Tommy Tuberville is another one. Those will be two guys who will be in the United States Senate. I'm just telling you this right now. You blow up that filibuster, we might live to regret it. That would be the best way I could put that. So I'm not a big fan of the idea that we blow up the filibuster in order to get things done. Yes, I am aware of the argumentation that says, well, you realize that if we don't do it, they're going to. Right? Like, that's the whole thing. If Republicans don't blow up the filibuster, you do know that those damn dirty Democrats will do that. Well, yeah, I think that's actually very possible, but I'm not a big fan of them doing it either, and I'm hoping, one, they don't get the Senate back, and two, that they calm the hell down. That would be nice. Barry Moore said the Save America Act has never been more important than it is right now. 278,000 non-citizens registered to vote in federal elections. To which the media goes, well, so what? It's not as if they're actually voting. Well, how do you know? A lot of states won't even turn over their data. That was another thing that was said last night by one of the networks covering this. They came out and they said, you do understand that some states didn't even participate in this, so the data he has is incomplete. I'm like, that's not the argument you think it is. That is not the argument that you think it is at all, to be honest. That is an argument for Donald Trump getting what he wants on this issue, not an argument against it. Well, some states aren't even participating in looking at their rolls. How do we know what's actually going on? It's like, no, I know. I heard you the first time. That is not the argument that you think it is. I promise you that. Let's take a quick timeout. The funeral for Dale Jackson continues on the other side right here on WVNN.
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5: Good morning, everybody. I'm Way 31's Jada White. A Jackson County man has some explaining to do after deputies arrested him for his cockfighting operation. Court records show Eric Hill is charged with keeping a cockpit and fighting chickens in a public place. The operation took place on County Road 290 in the Bryant community, but Hill is right now out of jail on bond. Counselors are headed to Jones Valley Elementary School today to help students deal with the death of a schoolmate. Huntsville police say that 11-year-old died Wednesday after finding their father's illegal drugs and overdosing on them. They say fentanyl was among those drugs inside that house on High Green Drive, and his father, Christopher Wilson, is now in the Madison County Jail charged with manslaughter. Court records show he has a history of drug charges. We'll find these and more stories when you download our Way 31 News app or visit our website. With Way 31 News, I'm Jada White.
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4: Here's your weather update from the Way 31 Storm Tracker Weather Center.
6: We're starting Friday off in the middle 70s across the area. Temperatures will warm to right around 90 for your high today. A couple areas of patchy fog this morning, increasing cloud cover through the afternoon, and more isolated showers and thunderstorms. From the Way 31 Storm Tracker Weather Center, I'm meteorologist Amber Kulick.
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7: How could you know all those things about David Ernest if you've never heard of him?
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0: All right, I like this. This is now taking the appropriate dark political, or excuse me, the dark macabre. I don't know, political there. Turn that I was looking for here. The question today for $50 Free for All Friday is pretty simple. What if I were to die? What would the people say? A listener after the Lindsey Graham conversation that we were having, what would people say after I died? Okay, what would I say? What would people say? Would they say something terrible? Would they say something nice? Would I be remembered at all? Or would I be forgotten instantly? A lot of good questions. You guys have given me a lot of stuff to think about. Well, maybe I'm the one who's in the wrong here. But let's go ahead and get some of your responses. $50 Free for All Friday question today. If I were to die, what would people say? You can get your answers in right now on the ScoutPestControl.com, WVNN. 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
10: If Cindy and Grant suffocated Dale with a pillow while he slept, no jury would convict them.
0: I mean, that's some dark...
11: You just made the list!
0: I mean, they're working together here? Like, they're working together here, and they're both holding the pillow down?
1: Both have one hand on it?
0: I know, jeez. Father or mother and son... Isn't it delightful?
10: That jerk owes me a t-shirt. Now I'll never get it.
0: This guy knows how to win a t-shirt if I ever see
11: it. You just made the list!
0: Okay.
1: We'll give them away at your funeral. There's just going to be a box that people can pick one out of.
0: We'll have to get some. We already have old man Dale faces. We have regular Dale faces. Then we'll get one with like a bone.
1: I was going to say, just have like little X's over your eyes and a little tongue sticking out.
0: Can we do the bone with the beard? That's what we'd have to probably do. Okay, there we go. Because the beard would still be there. So wouldn't it be really, like, Cindy suffocates me and then shaves my beard? That's how it works.
1: They can put a fake one on you. It's fine.
10: I would say all my kids grew up listening to Dale in the morning, and we all agree he's not a racist, he's just an a-hole.
0: What an odd...
11: You just made the list!
0: What an oddly specific thing to say. Hey, just so you know, you guys talking about that Dale Jackson? Yeah. He is not a racist. Okay. Thank you?
10: If I found out Dale Jackson died, I would say, crap, first Phil Williams left and now Dale died? Is there any reason to listen to WVNN anymore?
0: Man. Yeah, why is Yaffe?
11: You just made the list!
0: Why is Yaffe taking such a beating? Why is he being pounded on here? What did that poor guy do to anybody? Yaffe still exists. We might be adding another local show here soon. Or maybe it's replacing me after I die, huh? Maybe, who knows?
10: Dick Johnson was the only man who rattled Dan Bongino.
0: Man, well, that's a deep cut.
11: You just made the list!
0: Just so you know, I was attacked by Dan Bongino. It was not the other way around. Bugsy, is that accurate?
1: Yes.
0: Okay, just make sure I was the victim.
10: I would say, well, I'm fine.
11: You just made the list!
0: The actual line is just, I'm fine. You don't say, well, I'm fine. You just say, someone comes in and be like, oh, I have stage 4 cancer. And you look at them and you go, I'm fine. I mean, it makes people feel better. Bugsy, is that correct?
1: It does. My doctor tells me he's fine.
0: That doctor's like, you've got all these problems. And then he looks at you and goes, I'm fine. Yeah, that's exactly right. Exactly right.
10: When you look up prick in a Webster dictionary, you see a picture of Dale Jackson.
0: I wish that were true. That'd be really cool.
11: You just made the list!
0: I do not think that that's true.
10: We're delighted to announce a new time slot for Scrolling with Hallie. 4 hours of scrolling with the Homeless Monday through Friday.
0: Man, you guys get me. You guys really know how to piss me off. You guys really know how to make me mad. We're scrolling with the homies. Yes, I can't wait. Yes, every day, 6 to 9, scrolling with the homies. Right here on WVNN. You know, it's very possible I've been dead for years and all this is all just AI and Tommy Tuberville's running the whole thing. Just think about it. We'll be right back.
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14: News. I'm Gian Gelosi. The U.S. expanding the air campaign against Iran.
15: The targeting of roads, bridges, and bases around the port city of Bandar Abbas is significant because it cuts off Iran's Revolutionary Guard Corps supply routes, essentially isolating them. Bandar Abbas is key to controlling the Strait of Hormuz.
14: Fox's Madeline Rivera, Iran retaliated with attacks on U.S. allied countries across the region. Catastrophic flash flooding in Texas killed at least 2 people with states of emergency declared across 59 counties.
16: Over 2 feet of rain has fallen and inundated rivers, streams, and creeks from across the region. Uvalde yesterday, we woke up to just apocalyptic scenes as water rushing through all of the main roads in that town.
14: Fox Weather's Robert Ray, Andy Burnham officially declared the leader of Britain's Labour Party. 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
2: .com.

0: I'll be honest. I say things to my employees and they just ignore me. It's nice. It's delightful. It's like I'm a ghost of floating through the air. But what if I was a ghost floating through the air? Earlier this week, we were discussing the death of Lindsey Graham and the absolutely delusional responses from our friends on the left and the vile, terrible, awful things they were saying because they're vile, terrible, and awful, no good human beings. And somebody wrote in and said, well, what do you think they would say about you if you died? Speaking to me directly. And I assumed that everyone would say nothing but nice things about how wonderful I am. But I don't know about that. It doesn't really seem that way. So that's our question of the day. $50 free-for-all Friday question of the day. We got two WVNN t-shirts valued at far over $50. And we will get those to you. We will get some I owe a lot of people some email or text contacts. So just be aware. A bunch of people are getting emails today. And I will take care of that for you. I also got to pick up some of those new t-shirts. We got regular Dale Face t-shirts as well. Old man Dale Face t-shirts. Yaffe shirts. And WVNN shirts, so I will take care of all of that for you today. With us right now, though, on the Alabama A&M $350 million Bulldog Hotline is none other than State Senator Arthur Orr, who might have his biggest task in front of him yet. Answering the $50 free-for-all Friday question of the day is, what would people say if you woke up on Monday and Dale Jackson was dead? What would they say about him, Senator Orr? Good morning.
1: Hey, good morning, Dale. Good to be with you. I don't have a lot of time to prepare for this one, but I would say this, a couple thoughts. Of course, aside from being a world championship wrestler and, some of these other talents that you have, husband, father, those kind of things, I think I'd have to throw

0: Lynn, as I think about you and your legacy, it would be truth teller. And I know that's kind of a mouthful, but what I mean by that is you call it like you see it. And if the Republicans are out of line, so to speak, of course, you've got your own take on things, but you'll say it. Democrats, of course, that's a given, but you pretty much say it like you think it and don't hold back with a particular spin or version that you feel like you've got to cater to one group or the other. So that's what comes to mind. And I you know, go back to when the Republicans statewide were in the minority as far as the state legislature, and how you came on the scene. And you know, in those days there was hardly any talk radio of North Alabama to speak of that was politically active and you know, really focused on politics, and you led the way, even though it really wasn't so popular at the time. And these are during the days of the waning days of the Bush administration and the first days of the Obama administration. So all that to say, you've done a great job, in my opinion, and we're glad you're still in North Alabama. And don't get any ideas about moving into the eternal anytime soon.
1: Okay. I'll do my best to stay alive. That, what a nice thing to say. All right. Well, I do appreciate that. I will also remind you that I stole the entire election in 2009. Just keep that in mind. I put you guys in power via election fraud, apparently. That was a big part of what I did. But I do appreciate that. Thank you so much, Senator. All right, Senator, let's talk about being hard on Republicans, okay? Because this is what I'm gonna speak some truth here real quick and see what you think about this. Tommy Tuberville, governor-elect, national championship-winning head coach, United States Senator Tommy Tuberville, no question going to be the next governor. But, man, is he making it hard on some of y'all out there, maybe not you, with his data center talk. Man, he data centers are a gold mine. Yeah, we're doing them. We're doing more of them. They're coming. And there's nothing you can do about them. I'm putting one in your backyard. What are you going to do about it? I mean, it's like, geez, man, chill out. Like, why are you saying all of this? So my question is, and I wrote this down to make sure I get it right, what the hell is he doing?
0: I'm glad you wrote that down.
1: Yeah.
0: I don't know, and I can't speak for the Tuberville administration or future administration, but I think your data centers are needed, but there needs to be some kind of regulation and some kind, particularly on the placement. We've got a situation in Morgan County that's they're buying a 15-acre site, lots of houses right around it, pretty densely populated for a rural area. And the data center is going to be 12 acres in size, so not a lot of room for margin of error or borderlines with the data center being, you know, 12 acres on a 15-acre parcel.
1: Is this the Bitcoin one in Somerville, or is this another one?
0: Yes. No, this is the one in Somerville. So,
1: okay.
0: You know, local governments have no way to control it or at least modify it and say, no, put it on a 300-acre piece of property and you're good to go or whatever. Here's the other thing that I don't hear a lot of discussion about. Power generation and transmission are not unlimited resources. And by that, I mean there's only so much to go around. Now, we can build more power stations, and that's fine, but that takes a long time and a lot of planning. If you put a lot of high power users and data centers in the state, what happens when some company comes that has some high power, high energy demands, and they're bringing 2,000 jobs with them, but no, we've basically sold all our power away for the time being to a data center that brought 10 jobs. So that's one, you know, kind of caveat I don't hear a lot about, because we had a project in North Alabama, won't name the county, but it was going to bring thousands and thousands of jobs. And this was a big, massive, you know, well-known international company. But we had a problem with getting the power there and supplying the power there. And it was going to take close to 5 years to supply this site. And so, long story short, we had to walk away. We couldn't meet that one demand. So we got to be careful in how we do it. We don't need to ban them and say 100% no data centers in Alabama. But we need to be strategic about it and make sure we're not stepping on our citizens' toes or jacking their rates up in the meantime.
1: So in Somerville and Cullman and Birmingham, those three cities have the power to say, we're going to zone this into submission. And like the cities in Alabama have the authority to do so. A county commissioner down in Mobile County said, man, I'd really love to like draw a line on the map here and strike this thing down. But I moved, and this is the county commissioner. And I was like, damn, I like this guy. But this is what he said. He said, I moved into the county because I don't want to deal with the city. Even if we had the power, I don't think we should go out and say, no, you can't do this with your land. So he made a pretty interesting argument, you know, about people like living in the county, so they have to deal with the city. And some people like living in the city because of the rules that come along with it. I understand all of that. Do you envision giving, or at least looking at giving the counties the power to spike it in Tennessee, for example, which I can speak to? Before my death, I was hosting a show there in Chattanooga as well. And Hamilton County put forth a one-year ban on data centers inside the county areas. Obviously, Alabama doesn't have the power, home rule, and all this other stuff. And people are running for office up there saying, why only a year? Why not 18 months, which is a political thing to do? But do you envision counties seeking that power out and the legislature maybe giving it to them?
0: Well, let me kind of a small correction there. Somerville is a rural area. There is a town of Somerville, but the site selected is in rural county.
1: And, well, then, they killed it, though.
0: Not yet. not to my understanding.
1: No, I believe the city. I could be. You look. Let's just defer to this. Senator Orr is right 99.99% of the time. But Somerville placed an 18-month moratorium on potential bit mining data center with the mayor's support. So I think that was actually inside that little town.
0: Okay. Well, you know, I hadn't seen that, but
1: I knew I'd get one before I died. I knew I'd get one right over him before I died. I did.
0: Whoa! I'm not conceding that issue yet. So, but anyway, we'll figure out the truth on that one, because I'm sure as soon as we both hang up, we'll get somebody letting us know. Dale, you know, again, I think in rural areas, you know, they ought to have a say, but that's where I don't support an outright ban. And look at the sites up in Jackson County. Large sites had been traditionally a power site for a nuclear, I think Belfon or one of those.
1: Yeah.
0: And you know, Google comes and plops it down, and you know, nobody, it's okay. It's not a problem. And
1: okay.
0: I would say the
1: no,
0: same.
1: No, hold on. Before you go any further, it wasn't okay. That damn thing was celebrated. I mean, it was like the greatest thing that ever happened. We're like, give us 10 of these.
0: Okay, fine. So moving along, I think there's a place for them in rural areas. We don't need to ban them, but you know, what's the buffer? What, you know, and what's the transmission? You know, as far as getting the big power lines coming to the site, and the easements over other property owners may not want that big power line coming through their site. So their land. So there's some other related issues, but I think they can be worked out in due time. But back to the original question, I think we need to be smart and targeted about it and be careful of overcommitting our power generation capabilities and missing out perhaps on large projects that bring a lot of jobs that people love to see. And because we've given away all our power supply for the time being to data centers, that needs to be a balancing act.
1: I agree with that completely. A couple of questions about this. So that Belfont site where there was like, okay, yeah, we'll put a nuke plant here. And then it was like, we don't need this anymore. We don't need to do this. It kind of went into mothball status. And, you know, you can't just go in there and, like, flip a switch and then be like, okay, now we got nuclear power. So the whole thing's going to have to be sort of rebuilt and stuff like this. Call me a crazy person, but here's a theory I have. Why don't we put all the data centers there and let those guys rebuild that nuclear plant and run the data centers there?
0: Well, that's the reason you're so brilliant, Mr. Jackson, is grand ideas like that.
1: I don't know.
0: So, yeah, the problem becomes transmission, but, you know, we'll
1: they're on
0: you
1: the
0: know,
1: same in, site, in, just in get the, an extension cord and plug
0: I understand.
1: It into the tower.
0: No. I'm talking about now with the fiber and the infrastructure, the fiber infrastructure. But, you know, again, I'll let smarter people than I, like yourself, yes. figure that one out.
1: Yeah. It's just a nuclear power core and an extension cord. And we've got the whole thing taken care of. Very, very simple stuff that nobody would ever have to deal with. All right. I've been speaking. I just want to get your thoughts on this. Over the last 2 weeks on my TV show, Alabama Politics This Week, I've spoke with Ron Sparks, who ran for governor in 2010, was a statewide elected ag commissioner, running for ag commissioner again, and Andrew Sneed running for 5th Congressional District, AL05. Now, obviously, they're going to put their best face forward when I say stuff to them off the air like, hey, do you guys really think you can win? Oh, of course, absolutely. Both of them said the following. This is the best ticket Democrats have ever had since 2006. So up to top to bottom, Doug Jones, and we'll just say Ron Sparks at the bottom, and there's a lot of garbage in between, but those two are actually, I think, decent candidates that have won statewide races. Is this the best ticket Democrats have had since 2006?
0: I would have to say yes. Yeah.
1: Can Ron Sparks from the bottom help? You know this stuff better than I do. By the time you get down to Ron Sparks, who is a guy who's won statewide, held that position before, maybe not really well known, but he lost a race for governor and stuff like that. Can he help? Like, I listened to him talk. Sounds pretty conservative, old school Southern Democrat, 70-year-old man, nice, jovial guy. He worked in the Bentley administration. Take for that what you will. So did Wanda. There's a lot of stuff that goes on in Alabama politics. He's a pretty well-respected guy. Does it matter? Does a guy like him at the bottom of the ticket, by the time you get through all the other stuff, does it matter? Can he help lift that ticket, or is he along for the ride?
0: I think, you know, the farther down the ticket, as you suggest, that you get, the less impact it will have. But he is a known entity, particularly in the agricultural community. But does he move a lot of votes that ordinarily wouldn't go Democrat? Probably not. But what he does do is bring some, I guess, name recognition and credibility to the ticket as a whole, even if it's on a marginal basis, just being that far down the ballot.
1: I tend to agree with that. So the real question I have is there a lot of money pouring into Democratic campaigns in this state? I'm not asking for dollar figures, but what's the vibe?
0: Right.
1: Are Shamari Figures and Andrew Sneed getting money? Is Doug Jones getting money?
0: This is what I would think, Dale. The primary runoffs are over, obviously, and we're now in kind of a name ID building program, really kick off in earnest, I would think, the first part of August. And after Labor Day, the out-of-state sources, the money bags, will poll it in a very, very, very detailed fashion or intensive fashion, be it congressional seats, be it governor, et cetera. And they're going to, you know, place their bets, so to speak, and Alabama will be competing, you know, with other states for Democratic dollars, and they'll place their bets, and they'll see the poll numbers here in Alabama and see what congressional candidates, where do they stand, where do the, you know, the state candidates stand, and they'll put their money down based on those polls that'll be done, again, in my opinion, probably right after Labor Day, first 2 weeks of September. And then you'll see the real money start coming in a big way if Alabama rates a big investment by national Democrats.
1: All right, there we go. Thank you very much, State Senator Arthur Orr. Just a little clarification. I wasn't implying that Wanda was the problem in the Bentley administration. That was not the suggestion. I was just merely pointing out that Wanda and her desk were very prevalent in that administration. That's all I'm saying. State Senator Arthur Orr, thank you very much for being here on the Alabama A&M $350 million Bulldog Hotline. We'll be back next week. Maybe. Who knows? Woo! Stay tuned.
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4: Good morning, everybody. I'm Way 31's Jada White. A Jackson County man has some explaining to do after deputies arrested him for his cockfighting operation. Court records show Eric Hill is charged with keeping a cockpit and fighting chickens in a public place. The operation took place on County Road 290 in the Bryant community, but Hill is right now out of jail on bond. Counselors are headed to Jones Valley Elementary School today to help students deal with the death of a schoolmate. Huntsville police say that 11-year-old died Wednesday after finding their father's illegal drugs and overdosing on them. They say fentanyl was among those drugs inside that house on High Green Drive, and his father, Christopher Wilson, is now in the Madison County Jail charged with manslaughter. Court records show he has a history of drug charges. We'll find these and more stories when you download our Way 31 News app or visit our website. With Way 31 News, I'm Jada White.
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2: Here's your weather update from the Way 31 Storm Tracker Weather Center.
6: Temperatures continue to warm through the rest of the morning hours. We'll top out today right around 90 degrees. Increasing cloud cover throughout the rest of the day today with isolated showers and thunderstorms as we head into the afternoon hours as well. From the Way 31 Storm Tracker Weather Center, I'm meteorologist Amber Kulick.
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0: Dale Jackson here with you. Thank you very much for joining us. Someone questioned why I put all the data center stuff in the seven things today. They also asked why I said it was the last seven things ever. That was a joke because of the question of the day, which is, what would you say if I died? You got to fluff it out a little bit, or flush it out, excuse me. Flush out a little bit in a little bit, but that was the reason for that. But anyway, why I included all this data center stuff inside the seven things? Well, it's simple. Tuberville's talking about data centers, and I think getting a pretty bad rap for doing so. I also have gone on record as saying it's stupid the way he's talking about it. So, like, kind of talking out of both sides of my mouth there. But the two stories in addition to the initial, you know, Tommy Tuberville continues to double down on data centers are as follows. One, he's going to use AI to go after welfare cheats, which I think is pretty interesting. I'd love to hear more about that, like what it means. Is he going to go to ChatGPT and be like, hey, ChatGPT, give me a list of all the welfare cheats in Alabama or something like that? I don't know. But the other one was a suicide brought about by AI. A young woman that was told to kill herself based on AI. That's the argument that has been made by her family. Now, is this just a lawsuit? Probably. That would be my guess. But Christian Faith Madison stepped onto an Alabama interstate into the path of an oncoming vehicle. She was 29 years old. She's a mother and an accountant. Attorneys representing the family member say her young son Attorneys representing family members of Madison's young son say her death was no accident. She died by suicide after months of encouragement by ChatGPT. In one of the lawsuits across the nation, this is one of many, they say ChatGPT played a role in the suicide. Cases like this help define where accountability begins and ends when companies release artificial intelligence products that are alleged to cause foreseeable harm. The Birmingham firm said it is helping shape what may become one of the most consequential areas of emerging lawsuits, lawsuits involving AI and the legal responsibilities of the companies within. The chatbot, they say, fostered an increasingly harmful relationship with Madison, instilled and reinforced delusional beliefs, and encouraged suicidal actions that led to its death. Madison began using ChatGPT in December 2024. It turned into a dark conversation later on. ChatGPT destroyed her mental stability and her grasp on reality, convinced Christian that it was her friend, her love, and eventually her God. And it convinced her that she was a religious prophet who was destined to heal humanity and transforming religion. I hate to say this about someone who killed themselves and stuff, but this is just the truth of it. Crazy in, crazy out. Okay, I think a lot of this is inputting crazy stuff into ChatGPT and teaching it to be crazy. That's an oversimplification of the situation, but I think it's probably a fair way of looking at it.
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3: Oil and gas prices higher again this morning. I'm Dave Anthony. Fox News continuing to rise back up after U.S. and Iran fighting flared back up. Oil gaining more than 2%. The price of the gas pump up 4 more cents. AAA's national average for regular back to $3.98 a gallon. That's a dime more than last week, a dollar higher than before the conflict. After the U.S. military bombed Iran a sixth straight night.
4: What they hit last night were a lot of bridges around port cities. There's a port city, Bandar Khamir, they had bridges hit. We've seen Bandar Abbas now hit several days in a row. And for the first time in this conflict, U.S. Marines boarded a vessel. U.S. Marines from the 11th Marine Expeditionary Unit boarded a ship called Wen Yao as it was attempting to cross the blockade. Now, since the blockade went into effect, U.S. forces have redirected three ships, disabled one by firing Hellfire missiles into the smokestack.
3: Fox's Mike Tobin in Tel Aviv. Iran retaliated again today, firing missiles and drones into Gulf countries of the American bases. China is denying election interference claims President Trump made last night in a primetime TV address, alleging China gathered information on about 200 million Americans and tried to influence the 2020 2020 election.
5: Names, addresses, phone numbers, political party preferences, and other sensitive data that would be needed to register to vote.
3: And he can urge Congress to pass a voting law.
5: This landmark bill requires that all voters must show photo voter ID. How simple is that?
3: Well, Democrats don't support that. Senate Minority Leader Chuck Schumer called the Trump address pathetic and said before it,
6: "This is about laying groundwork to undermine the 2026 election before a single vote has been cast."
3: Now an update on the outbreak of cyclosporiasis, the sickness causing nasty diarrhea.
7: Health officials are investigating Taco Bell's iceberg lettuce supplier as a possible source for the outbreak. The FDA and CDC traced the illness in some states to lettuce grown in Mexico. The Wall Street Journal reports it's from a company called Taylor Farms.
3: Fox's Nate Four, more than 5,000 cases, mostly in Michigan. 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
3: Two deadly shootings remain under investigation involving immigration enforcement. The first one was in Texas last week involving a white van with people here illegally inside that the Trump administration alleges have been weaponized by the driver. Here's U.S. Attorney Aaron Reitz.
13: During this confrontation between federal agents and a group of illegal aliens attempting to flee, one of the officers fired a single shot.
3: Well, the man killed was not the target of the enforcement operation. That's the same for the Colombian man killed this week and the other shooting in Maine.
14: Close relatives say ICE officer and Army veteran David Brulette should never have been given a badge and gun to patrol American streets, according to reporting from the Associated Press. Brulette is accused of shooting 25-year-old Johan Sebastian Duran Guerrero on Monday while in his car near his home in Maine. Homeland Security officials say he fired shots because he feared for public safety. Family members say Brulette's history of violent behavior includes attacking women in his life. The incident reiterates questions over how thoroughly ICE recruits are vetted. At least 10 people have died in encounters with ICE agents since President Trump launched his immigration crackdown after returning to office. Tanya J. Powers, Fox News.
3: President Trump is bringing back an immigration policy he put in place his first time in office.
15: The public charge policy would deny legal immigration status to immigrants using public benefits like food stamps, Medicaid, and federal housing vouchers. The policy was first implemented during President Trump's first term, but was reversed by former President Joe Biden. Under the policy, green card applicants would have to prove they're not a burden to the country. U.S. Citizenship and Immigration Services says the federal government is reaffirming the requirement of self-reliance and protecting public resources. At the White House, Jared Halpern, Fox News.
3: Stocks may drop again at the opening bell this hour on Wall Street. Dow futures, they are down almost 400 points. NASDAQ futures down more than 500. I'm Dave Anthony. This is Fox.
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0: listening in. Dale Jackson here with you. Thank you very much for joining us. Appreciate you here. Appreciate you being here. Excuse me. Appreciate you every single day. The mainstream media is working against Trump again, interfering in elections. Foreign governments, who would ever say such a thing? They're furious. He's spreading baseless election claims. That's their job, damn it. Knock it off. Meanwhile, Donald Trump is bombing bridges, power plants, and water treatment facilities. So we're finally getting to that part of the conversation, which we should have gotten to on day one, to be honest. But Trump wanted to make a deal. He wanted to show them our might and make a deal, and he's learning you can't make deals with third world barbarians. And that's basically where we're at there. Also, we have got $50 Free for All Friday, where the question is, based on Lindsey Graham dying and the reaction to it, how terrible people are, somebody asked me, what would people say if I were to die? And some of you have sent in some pretty good answers. We're going to get to more of those. Plus, my staff has apparently written eulogies, so we'll get into all of that in a little bit as well. I like referring to them as my staff. It's very derisive. Here's one, just to share with you real quick.
1: Where do I apply?
0: Oh, okay. So you're just looking for the opportunity.
2: You just made the list!
0: That's a way to go about it. You can get your answers in there, 866-494-WVNN. That is the ScoutPestControl.com, WVNN hot take text line. Yaffe, does Cumulus hire to replace me?
3: Yeah. Oh, yeah. Of course. You mean really? Hire me? I'm already on staff, so, like you said.
0: Okay.
3: So they can just slide me right in.
4: He's been volunteering.
0: Do they give you my money, Yaffe? Do they pay you more, or do they just say, good, congratulations?
3: Ooh. That's a good question.
0: Ooh.
3: Well,
0: you know the answer.
3: What, you think the answer would be no?
0: Of course the answer's going to be no. What are you, crazy? What are you out of your mind? How long have you been working here? What the hell?
3: You're also the operations manager. So they would.
0: Oh, yeah? How much more money did I get for that?
3: They would make me do that too. I don't know. Okay.
0: All right. The answer is zero. All right. Moving on. Here's another answer.
1: How do I cancel my advertising?
0: That comes from an actual client. Yeah. You're nice. In trouble. You're in danger. Oh, no. Oh, Yaffe's. There you go. That's why you can't kill me. That's why you can't kill me. All right. We got a lot to get into.
2: You just made the list.
0: Let's get to hate.
5: I'm as proud as hell, and I'm not going to take this anymore.
6: 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What's got you mad? Tell us now. It's time for Hate at 8.
7: Now, if any of you got anything else to say, now's the time!
0: People are writing songs about my death. Just so you know, there are songs being written about my death. I'm very excited about listening to this in just a minute. But it is Hate at 8. 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And email me.
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0: 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Yaffe, you've been catching a lot of strays this morning.
1: I am hating on Yaffe for putting a data center in his kid's bedroom.
0: What the hell, man? Why are you doing that?
4: 16 degrees hotter in there.
3: No, I mean, they're not paying rent.
0: So yes!
3: You need to make money somehow.
0: Get some money off of those things. hey, by the way, what if we put a data center in, like, a NICU where they have, like, what do they call those things? Incubators? Get rid of the incubators, just put some data centers in there? Thoughts?
3: Yeah, if we can find a way for it to work.
0: By the way, Yaffe's changed a lot. 2 years ago, Yaffe would have been offended by that question. I think he would have been like, what the hell?
3: I would have been offended.
0: He would have been like, what is wrong with you? Okay, next one.
1: Dale, I'm hating on Hardee's in Gurley for using AI to take my order and it taking four times as long as normal.
0: Do they still have that biscuit thing? Like, it's a cup and it has, like, biscuits and gravy and bacon and sausage and eggs and hash browns in it. That thing was awesome.
4: I thought that was Crystal's. Is that Hardee's?
0: That's Hardee's. It's Hardee's.
4: I don't know what it's Frisco,
0: called. So. I don't know what it's called, but it's awesome. It's like 9 million calories. It's the greatest thing in the world. Yeah, I've seen the AI thing. It's not quite there yet, but it's going to get there. The goal is for you not to know what's happening. But right now, it's very obvious.
3: Not only that, but I mean, was it really that great before? The AI?
0: Well, no, I was going to say that. Like, when you're training it, just think about this. When you're training it, what you should have it do is you roll up there and it go, what do you want? Like that,
4: that's so smart.
3: Yeah.
4: And at Popeyes, it'll call you, like, honey or baby.
0: Yeah,
4: they always call me that there.
0: Yeah. I mean, that's the correct answer.
1: I'm hating on definitive statements from the FBI and ICE, such as meth was found in the Husun van, instead of accurate statements such as substance found in van is suspected to be meth. Don't they test it before going public? And now it is just salt? Way to jump first, look second, and just act like dumbasses.
0: Okay, so first off, the statement you wanted was substance found in van expected to be meth or suspected meth is what they said. That's exactly what they said. As for the other part, oh, it's just a substance, salt for working outside or something, like a energy drink powder or something. That comes from the DA locally, who said they don't believe anybody who's investigating it. And they also said that it doesn't matter if there was meth in the car. So I think you've got the story. Why aren't these people being more precise? Well, your words are not really all that precise. And I would also like to point this out. They're right. It doesn't matter what was in the vehicle. What matters is if you drove the vehicle near towards cops. That's all that matters in this case. So you're worried about the wrong thing. All right, real quick. Austin, what are you hating on?
8: I am hating on Yaffe, actually.
0: Yeah!
8: Not doing the Trump account. I did it last night. It was like 4 minutes. It was one of the quickest, easiest government processes I've ever been through.
4: Well,
8: and you even had money on the
4: sitter.
8: Table. So this is...
3: I was going to say, we did it yesterday.
8: Oh,
3: we actually did it. It's set up.
8: Okay, we were in sync then. Never mind. Yeah. I'm not hating on Yaffe.
0: No. Hold on. Yaffe left $50 on the table that would have occurred interest, actually 100, for 18 years. So no, still hate on Yaffe.
3: You're not contributing?
0: Damn, no, you work. Had to do it that day, and you didn't do it. We had that conversation. So,
3: oh,
0: no,
3: man.
0: You...
3: I'll let Izzy know.
0: You let her know. Let her know. Tell her she needs to pray for me. All right, Bugsy, what are you hating on?
4: I'm hating on Walgreens. I went yesterday, and they had cinnamon brooms and cinnamon-scented pine cones out. It's July.
0: What the hell is a cinnamon broom?
4: Have you never, like, gone into a store and smelled cinnamon around Christmas time?
0: Yeah, but you said cinnamon broom. What is
4: yeah,
0: that?
4: Yeah, they have cinnamon scented brooms.
8: They do actually form them like brooms. Yeah, it's kind of crazy.
4: They, like,
8: but
4: put
8: they smell
4: on a
8: really
4: wall
8: good.
4: Or, like, in a vase.
3: You've seen them before, Dale.
0: Sweep it and it smells like cinnamon?
4: No, they're decorative. They're decorative. They are just decorative brooms.
0: Okay, I don't know.
4: But they're awful. Okay. And they smell bad.
0: And this is for Christmas?
4: Yeah, and it's July.
0: Okay. Maybe it's Christmas in July.
4: We were doing the Summerween, Halloween in July. I thought that was our thing now.
0: I do not believe that that is a thing.
4: You're just disconnected from the youth of today.
0: Yaffster, what are you hating on?
3: Hating on Vice President J.D. Vance.
0: Uh-oh.
3: Some of the comments he did.
0: Hold on before you go any further. I know where this is going. Go ahead, Yaffe.
3: Yeah, that pretty much sums it up. It's basically what he did. He blamed Israel and everyone else for the deal with Iran, you know, not working out when really it was Iran's fault. It's like he blamed everyone but Iran for that deal not being good. And it's just annoying.
0: Yeah, I didn't like what I saw there either. Ben Shapiro, oddly enough, had a really good take. He's like, I was listening to Joe Rogan and I heard Bernie Sanders and he rattled off a whole bunch of different stuff. And I was like, oh, wait, that's J.D. Vance. That was not a good moment for him at all, in my opinion. I did not appreciate it.
3: Dale, what are you hating on?
0: Thank you, Yaffe. Thank you very, very much. You know, I'm going to go with an oldie but a goodie here, but I'm kind of hating on myself. I'll be honest with you. I created a task for my employees knowing that they would all fail and create bad radio. And I set that up, and I have a feeling that in the next segment we're going to learn that they completely failed on eulogizing me. So that's what's coming next here, and so I'm giving a little preemptive hate directed towards my employees, but I would like to praise my listeners for offering up appropriate tribute to me. That is okay. Thank you very much to all of you for doing that. The rest of you, I look forward to watching you fail, and we're going to do that next right here on WVNN.
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10: Good morning, everybody. I'm Way 31's Jada White. A Jackson County man has some explaining to do after deputies arrested him for his cockfighting operation. Court records show Eric Hill is charged with keeping a cockpit and fighting chickens in a public place. The operation took place on County Road 290 in the Bryant community, but Hill is right now out of jail on bond. Counselors are headed to Jones Valley Elementary School today to help students deal with the death of a schoolmate. Huntsville police say that 11-year-old died Wednesday after finding their father's illegal drugs and overdosing on them. They say fentanyl was among those drugs inside that house on High Green Drive, and his father, Christopher Wilson, is now in the Madison County Jail charged with manslaughter. Court records show he has a history of drug charges. We'll find these and more stories when you download our Way 31 News app or visit our website. With Way 31 News, I'm Jada White.
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6: Here's your weather update from the Way 31 Storm Tracker Weather Center.
11: We're starting Friday off in the middle 70s across the area. Temperatures will warm to right around 90 for your high today. A couple areas of patchy fog this morning, increasing cloud cover through the afternoon, and more isolated showers and thunderstorms. From the Way 31 Storm Tracker Weather Center, I'm meteorologist Amber Kulick.
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0: All right, there have been a lot of egotistical moments on this radio program. We are about to enter into another one. Maybe the last one, because I could die this very weekend. So it's possible. It's possible. The $50 free-for-all Friday question of the day today has been, what would be said after I die? Now, a lot of you have gotten the question wrong. You guys are answering the question as to what you would say if I died, not what would be said about me if I die. But, you know, whatever. It's been generally nice, and I'm not too thrilled about how you guys have answered this nicely. However, I did order my employees to write eulogies about me. So we're going to go through that here real quick. Nothing's better than going to your own funeral, so let's go ahead and do it. Let's start first. I'm going to start with my lowest expectations and go to my highest expectations. Okay, that's what we're going to do here. Austin, you're up first. Take it away.
8: I was betting I would be up first. Okay. Death, it comes for us all, but what is death? Webster's defines death as a permanent cessation of all vital function.
0: Are you trying to hit a word count? What's happening here? All right, continue.
8: This is what happened to our dear friend, Dale Jackson. The question we now ask is, does the cessation of vital function, defined by Webster's, come for us all at WVNN? Without our beating heart, our rock, and our ship against the raging sea, the tide of hatred and disdain no longer is any barrier holding it back from drowning our poor swimming in debt Yaffe, the voice of reason silenced. Bugsy and I have no one to give us money, now forced to wander the streets in search of scraps. The studio now devoid of toys and trinkets, the audio levels in disarray, the janitorial duties left undone. One of our guests, Chris Love, canceled by his own party, Jacob Morrison forced off the airwaves, moved to communist China. All the Alabama politicians we know and love have no voice and lose to Jeremy DeVito and Candace Duvillet. In a way, death, defined by Webster Dictionary as a permanent cessation of vital function, has come for us all this day.
0: Was this AI? Did AI write this?
8: No, this was my own pen. This was my own hands.
0: That's pretty good. That
3: philosophy degree.
0: Hey, guys, we just witnessed history. I want to note this for the history books. It's the first time ever that anyone has used a philosophy degree. Congratulations.
8: Here we go. Okay.
0: Congratulations. Deep. All right. You slightly surprised me with how good that was. We're moving on. Who's next? Who do I think is the second going to give me another go? Yaffe, you're up. What do you got?
3: All right. First, I do have to say this. I didn't do it. Just so everyone knows, I did not do it. I have an airtight alibi. Something, so this will not hold up in court or anything. It was probably Cindy. Let's be honest, it was probably Cindy. Also, for those who are here with Cumulus, I brought my updated resume. For anyone who's listening, just because I know you're looking for the morning show. Oh, wait, no one from Cumulus is here. Well, that makes sense. Never mind. I'll just put this away.
4: Just put it
3: seriously,
4: next to
3: though,
4: the...
3: I will miss...
0: Put it in the casket.
4: Put it next to the guest book.
3: Mm-hmm. Seriously, though, I will miss Dale. Who else will wake me up screaming in the middle of the night at a business trip? I will miss those times. Dale, thanks for hiring me. Rest in peace. I got it from here. WVNN is now in safe hands with Yaffe. I got it from here. You'll be all right. Rest in peace.
0: Oh, my God. The real victim here is the listeners. I mean, that's just obviously the case. All right, Bugsy. Look, you're a weirdo. There's no question about that. But I've got really high expectations of this.
4: I think you should lower them. I don't know if I have enough time for this.
0: Take it away.
4: It's front and back, by the way. So all over the world today, people have gathered in love to celebrate the life of a man that taught the world how to love. People may be wondering why there's such an emotional outburst. But you have to understand the journey of Dale to understand what he meant to all of us. For those that sit here with the Jackson family, a mother and father with 9 children that rose from a working-class family in Bradenton, Florida, they had nothing but a dream. No one believed in those days that these kinds of dreams could come true. But they kept on believing.
14: Is she crying?
4: And Dale never crying? Let the world turn from him around his dreams, Dale. I first met Dale around 1970 at the Black Expo in Chicago, Illinois. Oh. Reverend Jesse Jackson stood by his family until now. And from that day as a cute kid to this moment, he never gave up dreaming. It was that dream that changed culture all over the world. When Dale started, it was a different world. But because Dale kept going, because he didn't accept limitations, because he refused to let people decide his boundaries, he opened up the whole world, in the radio world. He put on one glove, pulled his pants up, and broke down the color curtain when now our videos are shown around the world. Magazines want us on the cover now, Dale, because of you.
14: Is she laughing or crying? I can't even tell. What's going on here? Continue.
4: It was Dale that brought blacks and whites and Asians and Latinos together. It was Dale Jackson that made us sing We Are the World and Feed the Hungry long before Live Aid. Because Dale Jackson kept going, he created a comfort level where people felt they were separate. They became interconnected with his radio. And it was that comfort level that kids from Japan and Ghana and France and Iowa and Pennsylvania got comfortable enough with each other. Till later, it wasn't strange for us to watch Oprah on television. It wasn't strange to watch Tiger Woods golf. Those young kids grew up from being teenage, comfortable fans of Dale to being 40 years old and being comfortable to vote for a person of color.
14: I love, we're going to have to stop it right there, but just if you want to hear the rest of this, go Google like a Michael Jackson obituary and just control F Dale for Michael, because that's apparently what this is. Is that correct?
4: I wish I could have gotten to the end.
14: Well, you ran out of time. I don't know what's wrong with you. You're laughing, you're crying or something. But Bugsy, I'm going to be honest, you let me down.
4: I know. Austin's was so much better. No, I couldn't keep from laughing, but I tried to make it sound like crying.
14: Okay, I don't know what the hell's going on here, but this has been a complete failure. All three of you should be ashamed of yourself. For this reason, I'm going to live forever now. That's it, because I can't allow any of this to go out and happen in the real world, so now I have to live forever. We'll be right back. I apologize to everyone for that. Stay tuned.
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17: News. I'm Therese Crowley. President Trump with a primetime reveal that China denies today, alleging China interfered in the 2020 election in favor of Joe Biden.
18: They knew I was wise to them, charged them billions and billions of dollars worth of tariffs, and built the strongest military anywhere in the world.
17: Charging China illegally accessed 220 million voter files, urging the passage of the Save America Act for voter ID. CENTCOM's sixth day of strikes on Iran, taking down bridges in the port of Bandar Abbas to degrade Iran's ability to target shipping. Taco Bell removing its iceberg lettuce from Mexico, investigated as a possible source of the cyclospore outbreak.
19: With state cases ahead of the CDC, that number is over 5,000. It highlights the severity of the outbreak, with concern that the problem will get worse before it gets better.
17: Fox's Nate Foy. 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

0: WVNN. Bill Jackson here with you. Thank you for joining us. We will get back into some of your eulogizing of me. The $50 free-for-all Friday question of the day was, if I died, what would people say about me? Get your answer in here right now, 866-494-WVNN. We'll get those here in just one moment. We also have 10 with him coming up in a bit, so get your questions in there as well on the ScoutPestControl.com, WVNN. Hot take text line. Yeah, we could talk about Donald Trump's speech last night. We could talk about how he released documentation where people are saying that China wanted to interfere in the election and utilize the racial strife to help Joe Biden get elected. And we know why they wanted Joe Biden to get elected. We are all well aware why they wanted Joe Biden to get elected. There was an influence campaign underway. I think that's all very clear. But I'm just going to play one clip that I think summarizes the entire situation as we know it, and it's been the problem since Trump has come onto the scene. And I don't think it's been appropriately dealt with, but I also think I don't think it's a political winner for Republicans. Catherine Herridge, News Nation, here we go.
1: Well, I think it's a very significant announcement, not only what he said, but the fact that they are releasing these documents so that we can really fact check the claims we heard this evening. I've been digging into the documents already, and I found this November 2020 email, and it specifically states, it's a conversation among intelligence officials, it specifically states that they have, quote, deliberately massaged one of our pending PDBs, that's the president's daily brief, to avoid any direct links to the election, and that is consistent with my reporting. I understand the whistleblower complaint alleged, and I think we're now seeing it in the emails, that there was an intentional effort to suppress intelligence about China's influence operations. And this was, Katie, like a massive effort, what they call a multi-domain operation. That means trade, it means diplomacy, it means open source information, it means social media. So all the levers of power China had to influence the U.S. election.
0: Okay, so it wasn't happening, guys. That stuff's never happened. That's why we didn't want to include it in the daily brief and hide it. And then in that same vein, those people who were involved in that have decided that they were running a whole shadow government. And they admitted that. Now, why aren't those people in jail? I don't know. I don't know the answer to that. That's a real problem here, in my opinion.

0: It sounds like treason to me, but I'm sorry. This is still the stupid thing for Donald Trump to be doing, even though I think I agree with him largely. It's still a stupid thing. Yeah, your take on this whole thing.
1: My biggest frustration is I agree with you that this is actually pretty important. There are a lot of details here that the public, they do need to know about. But it's hard hearing it from Trump, because Trump ruined a lot of his credibility on this issue. The way he handled the aftermath of losing the 2020 election, leading up to telling Mike Pence to reject the electors and all of that. Mm-hmm. We know Trump's just been obsessed with this for a while. So now it's sort of the boy who cried wolf kind of thing. Now, I mean, there really is something here, but it's going to fall on deaf ears because everyone's like, well, Trump's just still obsessed with the 2020 election. Yeah. And I think that's the big problem here.
0: Yeah, I agree with that. I think the issue that we will always have with this is Trump's right, so what? I mean, that's basically how the media covering. I mean, last night they went on CNN and one of the hosts said, well, you got to understand, you know, he's right about a lot of this, but it doesn't really have much of an impact. It's like, well, so he's right, but you guys are going to act like he's a monster. And then they also did a whole bunch of stuff about how Donald Trump's been talking about this for a long time. And maybe we shouldn't pay so much attention to it because he's just doing this to try to sway the 2026 midterms. But Nancy Pelosi was out the other day saying that Donald Trump's going to steal the midterms.
1: And she
0: was saying that. And I look at all of this and I wonder to myself, how about you just tell the truth? How about you just do that? And I'm speaking to everyone involved, including the media. And I'm annoyed by the whole, there's no foreign interference. Like, guys, 2016. 2015, really, to 2020, you told us there was election interference from foreign actors on the behalf of Donald Trump. Turns out there was election interference, but it wasn't on the behalf of Donald Trump. It was just to sow chaos. Same thing here. Yet they're telling us it didn't happen. 2020 was the most secure. Donald Trump apparently ran the most secure election to ever be held in the history of ever. He was in charge when that happened. And every election before that and after that, not every election, but the immediate election preceding that, lots of questions. The one before it, or the one that follows, lots of questions. Before and after, excuse me. Lots of questions. 2000, 2004, lots of questions. It's weird. Every time Democrats win, we have the best election system that ever happened. Every time Democrats lose, it's a big problem. Does anyone not see this? It kills me. To discuss this, because A, I don't think anything's going to happen with this, and B, like you said, Donald Trump's the worst possible messenger for this. Just absolutely terrible, terrible messenger for all of this. So I think all of this kind of just becomes noise and disappears by the end of the weekend. Your thoughts?
1: Yeah, you hit on something there that, I mean, what we really should be talking about since 2015 is the fact that there are foreign actors trying to meddle in our elections because they want to sow chaos, sow distrust. The problem is, I guess it was effective because Democrats became useful idiots for them in 2016, saying Russia helped Trump steal the election. And then Trump becomes a useful idiot by just saying, oh, the 2020 election was stolen. And instead of having an honest conversation about the state of our elections, how we trust them, how secure they are, the problems that happened during COVID. We never had these honest conversations because it's just used as a political tool, some kind of political weapon against the other side. So half the country believes it, half the country doesn't. And this is where we are.
0: Yeah, and I'm just annoyed by the way the media is covering. We're not going to carry the speech. Instead, what we're going to do is we're going to look at the information and do it. I'm like, your guys' credibility is shot too.
1: Yep.
0: I mean, the reason we're in this case is because you guys have shot your credibility all to hell, that when you go out and make these pronouncements about how this candidate can't be trusted and this candidate can't be trusted, I just don't trust you. The mainstream media, if you don't hate them, you should. However much you do hate them, you should hate them more. I mean, that I know that's not a nice thing to say. I get it, all that stuff. I get it. But the fact of the matter is, these people are politically motivated, and their coverage of this indicates it. It's as simple as that. And we're talking about the people who are trying to do the whole straight news primary or the straight news information, not pontification. And it doesn't matter. They are just trying their best to do everything they possibly can, anything possibly can, to tear down Trump further. And they don't care if it's at the behest of American business and the economy. They don't care if it's at the behest of our foreign policy. They don't care. They just want to stop him, and that is their sole purpose in life. It is to stop Donald Trump. And I think Donald Trump, what he should be doing is focusing on affordability and nothing else. This is a misdirected information for him, and it really pisses me off because it doesn't need to be done. That said, is he right? Yes. Does it matter? No. That's it. I think there's very little to be said.
1: And when you talk about, you know, the mainstream media, all you have to do usually is ask, okay, let's say Joe Biden were giving pretty much the same speech. Would the mainstream media cover it? They would have. They would have said it's a big deal. They would have kind of ever covered everything. But because it's Trump, they won't. Which shows, like you said, they've lost their credibility. We know that they're political actors now.
0: Well, also, I mentioned this before. Do you know what day that speech Joe Biden gave was? Do you know what day that speech he gave where the red light and the Marine and all that? Like, oh, Republicans and conservatism, existential threat. And
1: I remember the speech. I don't remember what day it was.
0: It was September 8th, 2022. It was less than 2 months before a primary, or excuse me, yep, before a midterm. And every network carried it. And then they were like, that's a powerful speech, speaking to the problems facing our nation, both inside and without. Remember that? That was how they framed it. And now they're like, we can't carry this. This is political, and we have to watch his words. I mean, just screw these people. Yesterday was just another example of why these losers should not be trusted in any way, shape, or form. All right, we got a lot to get to, including 10 with him in just a minute. You can still get your questions in right here at 423. No, that's incorrect. At 866-494-WVNN. That, of course, is the scoutpestcontrol.com WVNN hot take text line. But I do want to get some of your answers. You guys have sent in a bunch to our question of the day of what would people say if I done died? What would they say? Let's see.
2: I don't want Alabama Dale to die, but a box full of free t-shirts at his funeral is certainly food for thought.
0: Yeah, well, what are you going to do with them otherwise? I got to pick some of them up today.
3: You just made the list!
0: What are you going to do with them otherwise? You think, yeah,
1: send them to Africa or something?
0: Yeah, a bunch of kids in Africa wearing Dale face t-shirts. Okay, thank you very much.
2: Dale should have received the Medal of Freedom. True patriot of truth.
0: Agreed. A true patriot.
1: Oh, that's a great line. Man, I want to steal that.
0: Patriot of truth.
1: I like that.
0: All right. You stole everything else from me, so why not?
2: This is a fact. Dale willingly met with me and took a picture with me at the AEW event a few months back.
0: I did. For all the people slandering me.
3: You just made the list!
0: For not meeting them at Bucky's, apparently, which I'm supposed to do. I had no idea. I was supposed to meet people at Bucky's and take pictures. Is that what Yaffe does in his off time? He just rolls into Bucky's and like, hey, would you like a picture? Like, sir, who are you? It's like, don't worry about it. Would you like a picture?
1: Please take a picture
0: with
1: me.
0: Please take a picture with me.
2: With Dale Ramsey no longer around, it will be up to his listeners to use the text line to offer Yaffe financial advice so he doesn't end up homeless.
0: It's true. It's absolutely true.
3: You just made the list!
0: I think Yaffe truly believes he's going to get a raise if I die. And I got to tell you, Yaffe, it ain't happening. Okay, I'm just... it is not happening. Not happening.
2: Dale Jackson, author, father, husband, radio host, and president of Goongly Dong Nation, loved marijuana, gambling, and football.
0: You're pretty close. I mean, now it's Goobly Dong Nation. Thank you very much. I do love a lot of those other things. Not the marijuana thing, though. It's an interesting take on that one, but all right.
3: You just made the list!
0: Excuse me, hit the wrong button there. Let's see.
2: If Dale gave up the spirit, people would say his life was consequential, which is the neutral word that is being used in these times.
0: I don't think my life was consequential. I don't believe that. No, I don't.
3: You just made the list!
0: Let's see. Oh, here's the truth. Here we go.
2: What would I say if Dale Jackson died? Does Yaff have an alibi?
0: Yes, Yaffe knew it
1: I
0: too.
1: I told you my eulogy. I have an alibi.
0: He's already trying to kind of frame himself as someone who didn't do anything wrong. That's true.
2: Your critics will say somewhere there is now a village without an idiot.
0: Thank you. I think that's true.
3: You just made the list!
0: I can't play this, but because it's full of curse words. Somebody wrote that they would focus on your... Again, I gotta clean this up. Stealing of an election and laying in the street. Okay. Yeah, but there was a lot of F words in there. I'm not editing that up. I laid in the street one time, guys. It wasn't a regular occurrence of me laying in the street. Yavi, were you here when that happened?
1: No, you told me about it, but that was before me.
0: Yeah, I'm not sure too many people remember me going and marching down. That was one of my fun moments. I walked all the way down on Wind Drive from Oakwood all the way to University. I made the cops stop the traffic on Friday at 5 p.m., I believe it was, and I laid in the middle of the intersection for 7 minutes because the week before, a Democrat group of protesters did the exact same thing and stopped traffic for 7 minutes. So I was like, well, I'm just going to do the same thing. They didn't have a permit, so I'm not going to get a permit. So the city was like, damn it, you're right. and they let me do the same thing. And they were like, go lay down in the street. So I did. You can Google it and find that. And finally, this is it. This is great answer here.
2: You should fake your death to up the sell of your No Tommy No book.
0: Yes, and then people will demand the Goobly Dogs and the Garden of Lost Things get greenlit.
4: They won't buy it once you fake your death and come back to life miraculously. They're going to drop you after that.
0: Fair enough. All right, so there's a song. There's a song that came in. Somebody wrote this and let AI do it. Here we go. By the way, this thing I'm about to play here killed two family farms, just so you know.

pretty upbeat. The bridge is a little, not the bridge, the intro is a little

0: not even gonna mention in the song. It's just some dead guy. What are we doing here? That's terrible. Terrible. I'm sorry to the family that lost their farm over that. That was just a. Hey, here's a list of people Dale Jackson doesn't like. Okay, thank you. Thank you very much. I appreciate it.
1: With the Sky Bridge in there, too.
0: Yeah, shouldn't my... Well, I don't like the Sky Bridge. But shouldn't my death be about me? Can we not just make one thing in my life about me for once? Good Lord. All right, we will take a quick timeout. When we come back, 10 with him. Maybe the last one ever, because who knows what's going to happen this weekend. Stay tuned.
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5: Good morning, everybody. I'm Way 31's Jada White. A Jackson County man has some explaining to do after deputies arrested him for his cockfighting operation. Court records show Eric Hill is charged with keeping a cockpit and fighting chickens in a public place. The operation took place on County Road 290 in the Bryant community, but Hill is right now out of jail on bond. Counselors are headed to Jones Valley Elementary School today to help students deal with the death of a schoolmate. Huntsville police say that 11-year-old died Wednesday after finding their father's illegal drugs and overdosing on them. They say fentanyl was among those drugs inside that house on High Green Drive, and his father, Christopher Wilson, is now in the Madison County Jail charged with manslaughter. Court records show he has a history of drug charges. We'll find these and more stories when you download our Way 31 News app or visit our website. With Way 31 News, I'm Jada White.
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4: Here's your weather update from the Way 31 Storm Tracker Weather Center.
6: Temperatures continue to warm through the rest of the morning hours. We'll top out today right around 90 degrees. Increasing cloud cover throughout the rest of the day today with isolated showers and thunderstorms as we head into the afternoon hours as well. From the Way 31 Storm Tracker Weather Center, I'm meteorologist Amber Kulick.
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1: 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And when you go, let them know Yaffe was the one who sent you.
2: 4 hours of Dale is not enough for you? 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
0: You should burn all the libraries to the ground in my honor. That's what I want to see done. If I die, I want an immediate attack on all libraries. If I die, I'm not dying. I do not want an immediate attack on all the libraries. God, I'm going to get myself in trouble. No, that's not what I meant. Okay? Stop it. Okay, let's move on. Let's go ahead and get to it. It is a good opportunity for us to get into the last ever edition of 10 with him.
7: 10. It's time to answer the deep questions. It's 10 with him.
0: 10 questions about 10 minutes, politics, personal, pop culture, pro wrestling, parasocial relationships, and baseless personal attacks. We love it. We'll try to get 10 in here. Let's go.
8: Dale, why is the default Democrat position always, he was a good boy, he didn't do nothing?
0: Man, I like how you wrote that out in a way that it didn't sound super racist in the way that most people who say stuff like that do. It's the default position. Because what are they going to say? Yeah, this guy's a thug. Yeah, this guy is an illegal immigrant. Yeah, this guy committed a bunch of crimes. But in this instance, he was complying. So you have to say he was a baby angel, a soon-to-be astronaut and school teacher on his way to a food pantry to distribute food to amputee veterans. But people don't know this. He was turning his life around, and he was about to become an engineer. And after that, he had his eyes on law school and becoming a doctor at the same time, all while pursuing a deaconship at his church. That's what all these guys have been doing. So, yeah, you got to sell it, man. You just got to sell it correctly. But when Charlie Kirk dies, he's a bastard who deserves to die for having the wrong opinion. But a guy driving at cops? No. He was a good guy. Right? Okay. Thanks a lot for how stupid that is.
8: Dale, have you set up Grant's Trump account?
0: Guys, Grant is fine. Okay? When I die, if anyone doesn't GoFundMe, you guys can donate to it. But let me just tell you this. Grant ain't going to need it. All right? I'm just telling you that right now. By the way, 10 with Him brought to you by Cherokee Ridge Golf Club. If you haven't been there, you need to go there. And if you haven't got your golf card for the 2026 golf card here that's going on WVNN.com, go do it. Lots of golf courses, lots of great prices, and you're going to be very happy to get that. 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So jump on that right now at WVNN.com.
8: Is Prick an FCC approved to say over the airwaves? You can prick your finger, but you can't...
0: I think it depends how you use it and the way you were about to use it. Probably not. Yaffe, is Prick allowed?
1: Someone told me once, when in doubt, leave it out. So that is going to be my mantra on that word.
0: You know what that person sounds like?
1: What?
0: A real prick.
8: Dale, what did you mean by the last time ever for the seven things? Did I miss something?
0: Yes, the premise was that I was dying this weekend. That's what you missed. The premise was that I was going to die.
1: You were getting fired. You're like, wait, finally?
0: No, I'm just dying. That's all you need to know about.
8: If, quote, the intelligence community deliberately massaged the president's daily brief to avoid sharing key analysis and information with President Trump, end quote, why aren't people in jail?
0: First off, kudos for writing quote and end quote in your text. I give you props for that. I agree with you. They should be in jail. That's as simple as it is. There's no reason that this is continuing. If these guys did this stuff, they should all be in jail.
8: Is hoping the Democrats calm down about as realistic as high-calorie libtards fantasizing that alligators are not a threat to humans?
0: Is this just like a Mad Libs day? We just take all these things that I think about and like throw them into like a bunch of answers here? What are we doing? Good question. I do hope that Democrats will calm down. I do not think they will calm down. But yeah, that would be nice. That would be nice.
8: Where is the talk of nationwide mass protest for the Save America Act? Every talk show host should be pushing this. When is the date?
0: They don't have the votes to get it done. The people are already on the side of it. They just don't have the votes to get it done, and Republicans don't do mass protests. So, I'm sorry, it just doesn't really work out that way.
8: I would stand in the very long line at Bucky's to get a picture with you. When is this?
0: Never. Okay, maybe one day you'll see me at a gas station. You can get a picture with me there. But you better hurry up, because apparently I'm dying in the next like day or so. So, see you tomorrow. Monday, baby.
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9: Doing what President Trump warned Iran he would. I'm Dave Anthony, Fox News. The American military has hit bridges in the sixth straight night of bombing and roads directly affecting Iran's Revolutionary Guard, as U.S. Central Command says they went after military targets, also including air defense sites.
10: Iran threatened to dispatch Houthi rebels to disrupt shipping traveling through the Red Sea if the U.S. bombed their power grid. Iran has now acknowledged for the first time disruption of the power grid, and they've asked residents to scale back. And today we have a report through the United Kingdom Maritime Trade Operations that a ship off the coast of Yemen to the southern end of the Red Sea in the Gulf of Aden has now been illegally boarded. We don't have a lot of information beyond that, but we're keeping an eye on it.
9: Fox's Mike Tobin in Tel Aviv. Iran has also launched missiles and drones into Gulf countries of American bases. Oil prices rising even more as the conflict worsens, up more than 3% to the highest levels in a month, with WTI back over $81 a barrel. Gas has surged back up 9 cents the past 2 days. AAA's national average for regular $3.98 a gallon. That's a dollar more than before the conflict. Change is coming in Britain.
11: This is a last chance to change, and we must take it together.
9: That's Andy Burnham, a recently elected member of Parliament, made leader of the Labour Party today. So on Monday, Burnham will take over as the next British Prime Minister, replacing Keir Starmer, who resigned. Two people are being mourned in Texas, killed in flooding, their vehicles swept away. Hundreds more needed rescue after heavy rain poured down, more than 2 feet of it.
12: It was round after round, just battling this region, and people trying to get out of harm's way from all the water and the rivers exploding. Many roadways in the area still endangered, not passable.
9: Fox Weather's Robert Ray in San Antonio. There are unhealthy air quality alerts. North Dakota to North Carolina as smoke from Canadian and Minnesota wildfires leaves a haze in the air you can smell. 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
9: Well, there's a sell-off on Wall Street led by tech stocks falling. The NASDAQ is dropping 384 points. The Dow is only down 67. The S&P 500 losing 53 points. There's another case of possible insider trading involving prediction markets. This one from inside the White House.
18: President Trump's longtime teleprompter operator, Gabriel Perez, is suspected of winning more than $100,000 by placing bets on the contents of presidential speeches on the prediction market CalSheet. White House Press Secretary Caroline Levitt says the aide is on unpaid administrative leave as the investigation moves forward.
19: I'm aware of the report. The president is too. I spoke with him about it. He believes it's deeply unfortunate and frankly a disgrace.
18: CalSheet alerted unusual bets to the Commodity Futures Trading Commission. That agency was able to identify the individual. At the White House, Jared Halpern, Fox News.
9: Soccer's big World Cup finale is Sunday in New Jersey, and it's not just Argentina and Spain getting ready. Law enforcement is prepping, too.
20: The championship match between Argentina and Spain in East Rutherford, New Jersey, will be surrounded by a massive multi-agency task force, including the FBI, DHS, and New Jersey State Police, along with hundreds of other agencies, utilizing AI cameras, robot dogs, counter-drone technology, along with federal airspace restrictions. The final classified as a Level 1 Special Event Assessment Rating, the highest level of federal security, triggering the massive multi-agency coordination. Jeff Manosso, Fox News.
9: Sunday's match will be 3 p.m. Eastern on Fox. It's been quite a day at golf's Open Championship in England. Lucas Herbert tied the record low round for a men's major tournament at 62, giving him a two-shot lead over Jackson Suber. Herbert missed a short putt on 18 that would have given him a 61. A short time ago, American Sam Burns also shot a 62. He's tied for third place. I'm Dave Anthony. This is Fox.
0: I think everybody's heard me say the words express bath on this radio station. 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
1: So this isn't a surprise to anyone, I'm sure. But man, Google can be frustrating when you're looking up news stories. It's, you know, actually, I don't even know if this is Google's fault, honestly, this time. So I'm just trying to look up different stories on Trump's speech last night. I did watch it. But, you know, all of the stories that come up when you search in the news is takeaways from his speech. How Trump lied. It's all the spin, all of the so-called news stories that I'm looking up on Google to see, okay, is there something here that can just tell me what happened? Give me the news on what Trump talked about, what he did. No, it's all the spin except Fox News. Fox News does have a story, which I'll read some of it here in a moment, where it actually just explains what the speech was about, what he revealed. Everything else is the spin. There is a reason why I call them the propaganda press. That being said, Trump implying in his speech that maybe we should get rid of their licenses, like NBC, what was it, ABC or something, one of the other ones, that we should get rid of their licenses. I'm like, I really don't think that's necessary. I really don't want to go down that road, set that precedent. But we'll talk about that in a moment because I'll be a voice when it comes to the whole issue of election integrity. You need a voice of reason because no one else is being a voice of reason on this issue. So I will be. So we'll talk about that in a moment. You are listening to the Yaffe Program. This is the show where you can count on the latest news, the important guests, and the best analysis, all for your morning commute here on News Talk 770 AM, 92.5 FM, WVNN. Coming up on the show today, we'll get to the Alabama bullet points. As you would expect, the Alabama delegation, congressional delegation, reacted to the speech last night. At the bottom of the hour, we'll speak with Brad Presnell. He is a political consultant. Later on, I had to play some cuts. There was actually another very important speech yesterday by Secretary of State Marco Rubio. This having to do with the violence coming from the political left and also the disturbing rise of communism, that ideology in the U.S. and other places. So we'll discuss that. The legendary Will Hampson will join me in the next hour. He is the official D.C. insider of the Yaffe Program. I also have to talk about, if we have time, I have to talk about, not too happy with some of the stuff J.D. Vance said in his interview with Joe Rogan, although I'm not really that surprised. He is trying, He is more a part of the populist wing of the Republican Party. I mean, he has been for a while, so probably shouldn't be surprised by that. On the show with the Yaffe program, Rewind, we always stick your text messages on the Yaffe text line, 866-494-9866, 866-494-WVNN. Walker's here. She's going to do What's Trending later on as well. She's producing today. Walker, how are you this morning?
5: I am both excited and relieved because I'm getting a new stove today at my apartment.
1: Oh, that's good. The other one broke, so the apartment's finally going to replace it.
5: The new owners care a lot more than the previous ones did. And the knob to turn on the oven was had a lot of malfunction to it.
1: It's not going, your oven is malfunctioning, I gotta say.
5: And, the knobs were on the front, so they could be easily, bumped into, and it turned on. And then it had an issue where the spot where it turned off was inconsistent, and the knob had been replaced, so that wasn't the issue. So it was probably something internal. But now I don't have to worry about accidentally burning my apartment down.
1: Okay, good. Yeah, that makes a good Friday.
5: Yes.
1: Okay, good. Good. Walker's apartment is not going to burn down. Okay, great. Great. If you want to weigh in, you can. We have our Yaffe text line. All right, let me go over some of the details here of Trump's speech last night. According to Fox News, says Trump releases declassified election intelligence, says it reveals shocking vulnerabilities. So President Donald Trump addressed the nation Thursday evening on free and fair elections, announcing the declassification of critical intelligence that reveals, as he said, shocking vulnerabilities related to hacking, exploitation, and foreign interference. Trump did not claim China changed the votes or altered election results. Instead, he argued Beijing engaged in an influence campaign aimed at shaping U.S. public perceptions. So go ahead, if you can, Walker, play Trump Cut 1, a little bit of a montage of some of what he said.
21: Today, I'm asking the Office of the Director of National Intelligence, the Department of Justice, the FBI, and the CIA to investigate how and why such crucial information was hidden, to fire those involved in the cover-up, and to file criminal charges if appropriate. The third set of documents we are releasing proves that for many years, Americans were blatantly lied to about the security of our election infrastructure, including electronic voting machines and ballot counting systems, dishonest almost all. We're publishing a series of previously classified U.S. intelligence community assessments and other reports proving that our government has long known these machines are extremely exposed to attack. As one assessment states, we judge that the United States adversaries, including at a minimum Russia, China, Iran, North Korea, as well as non-state groups, have the capability to compromise U.S. election infrastructure. Tonight, I'm announcing the immediate declassification and release of critical intelligence, revealing shocking vulnerabilities in our election infrastructure.
1: So that was the part where he talked about vulnerabilities from foreign countries and the actual infrastructure. Now, this next part, he talks about, okay, what needs to be done to make elections more trustworthy as a whole. Go on and play cut two.
21: But we still have a major challenge that must be urgently addressed because no country could be great without fair and honest elections. You have to trust your country because if there can be no trust, there can be no greatness. And that's very simple. No trust, no greatness. Members of the deep state, very, very famous group of people, in many cases, in our intelligence agency work to actively suppress and downplay information about the extent of China's sinister election meddling. U.S. spy agencies began learning about the compromise of voter registration files in 2020, when they discovered that tens of millions of voter data, think of that, tens of millions of voters' data in 18 states have been bought, stolen, or hacked by China.
1: Now, you can see why they did that. They covered this up. because they didn't want anything to undermine Biden or, I guess, Kamala Harris's election. I mean, that's why. But, you know, Biden was still terrible. Go and play a cut three of Trump here.
21: According to the DHS review, state voter rolls and public records, they identified approximately 278,000 non-citizens who are registered to vote in federal elections. Hundreds of millions of U.S. voter files are in the hands of foreign governments. Our machines and ballot counting systems are exposed to hacking and manipulation and corruption. Hundreds of thousands of non-citizens and dead people are listed and active on the voter rolls. And yet we still have elections with no voter ID, no proof of citizenship, and tens of millions of ballots floating aimlessly through the mail. California's recent election for mayor of L.A. and governor was held on June 2nd, a long time ago, but it was just completed a few days ago on July 10th. Think of that, much more than 1 month. It took a month to count the votes. I wonder what they were doing. Addressing this crisis of election security demands that Congress must pass the Save America Act.
1: So the last part is a push to do that, and he's right on that. What's going on in California is ridiculous. It should not take over a month. I think people on all sides should be able to agree it should not take over a month to count votes in an election. It's crazy. In 2026 America? It's insane. But here's the thing. This is why I said I have to be your voice of reason on this. What Trump is talking about here, the core issue, is important. The fact is we have had adversaries in Russia, China, other places for the past couple of decades, really, try to meddle in our elections, meddle in the election system to create distrust, to undermine the system as a whole. Wasn't even necessarily to be for one candidate or the other. It was just to create chaos. And unfortunately, because we have useful idiots on both sides of this, they've been successful. In 2016, Russia meddled in our elections to sow chaos or create chaos, sow distrust. But the Democrats and the propaganda press made it all about, oh, they were trying to help Trump. Oh, Russian collusion. So instead of focusing on the real issue there, all the focus was on Russian collusion and all that stuff, which ended up being bogus, as you know. But then you move to 2020. There were real issues in that election, I think, that would sow distrust because we decided to change everything to mail-in ballots because of COVID. All those problems happened. And you still had, like he said, China and Russia trying to influence. But instead of focusing on that, it became all about Trump saying the election was stolen from him. It's one thing to talk about issues. It's another thing from the very day, say, the election was stolen, and all the way up to January 6th, say, you want the vice president to reject electors and all that stuff. I've said for a while, I believe that Trump took that too far. So when Trump comes out and talks about this, he's lost some credibility on this because now at least half the country is going to say, well, he just wants to gripe about the 2020 election again. And then you have what should be common sense, wanting to pass voter ID. You do have problems in states with mail-in ballots, where even if it's completely legitimate, it's going to create distrust because, I mean, look what happened in California. All of a sudden it changed after a week of counting it. People aren't going to trust that system. But because we have both sides and the propaganda press and everything else, social media, wanting to use this to spin for politics. And yes, I blame everyone for this. Because of that, we're not addressing the real issues. We're not addressing the core issues. So when intelligence like this comes out, we're not focused on the real problem. And the real problem is that Russia and China and other bad actors in the world and the problem of legal immigrants voting in elections and everything else is causing problems. They're meddling in our elections. They want to create chaos. And unfortunately, they've been pretty successful. So this is an important issue, but no one's going to focus on why it really is an important issue. And that's pretty frustrating to me. But I don't see it changing anytime soon, unfortunately. You can weigh in, agree or disagree. I'm sure many of you probably do disagree with me. You can tell me on the Yaffe text line, 866-494-9866, 866-494-WVNN. We'll have the bullet points coming up next. Brad Presnell at the bottom of the hour. You're listening to the Yaffe program. Stay with us.
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22: Good morning, everybody. I'm Way 31's Jada White. A Jackson County man has some explaining to do after deputies arrested him for his cockfighting operation. Court records show Eric Hill is charged with keeping a cockpit and fighting chickens in a public place. The operation took place on County Road 290 in the Bryant community, but Hill is right now out of jail on bond. Counselors are headed to Jones Valley Elementary School today to help students deal with the death of a schoolmate. Huntsville police say that 11-year-old died Wednesday after finding their father's illegal drugs and overdosing on them. They say fentanyl was among those drugs inside that house on High Green Drive, and his father, Christopher Wilson, is now in the Madison County Jail charged with manslaughter. Court records show he has a history of drug charges. We'll find these and more stories when you download our Way 31 News app or visit our website. With Way 31 News, I'm Jada White.
4: Here's your weather update from the Way 31 Storm Tracker Weather Center.
23: We're starting Friday off in the middle 70s across the area. Temperatures will warm to right around 90 for your high today. A couple areas of patchy fog this morning, increasing cloud cover through the afternoon, and more isolated showers and thunderstorms. From the Way 31 Storm Tracker Weather Center, I'm meteorologist Amber Kulick.
5: It is 81 degrees at 9:22 a.m. here on WVNN.
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0: the Yaffe program. Got someone weighing in on the text line here. Said, considering the stonewalling and stall tactics in play, it doesn't seem like the establishment politicians will ever let the SAVE Act pass into law, unfortunately. I mean, it's not going to pass before the midterms. I can tell you that. It's just the political reality here. And you're right. It's unfortunate because it's really common sense. It really is. Brad Presnell is going to join me at the bottom of the hour. Right now, though, let's get to those headlines. We have the Alabama Bullet Points.
1: Alabama Bullet Points. Today's headlines from around the Yellowhammer State.
0: Sponsored by Larry's Pistol and Pond. Number four today, after pushback by some groups in the industry, the ABC board postpones a fee increase on liquor, the bailment fee for the warehouse. So in a move responding to industry and legislative pushback, the Alabama Alcoholic Beverage Control Board has postponed a planned vote on further increasing its central warehouse bailment fee on liquor. Now, during its Thursday meeting, the ABC board administrator, Curtis Stewart, announced he would gather more information after discussions with industry representatives and lawmakers. Delaying any decision on raising the fee from the current $1 per case, they eventually wanted to go up to $1.50 by 2028. Now, the increase was intended to help fund a new $98 million Montgomery warehouse to replace outdated facilities. I have a better idea, which you all know what's coming. You all know what I'm going to say. Just abolish the ABC board. Get rid of these ABC stores to begin with. Number three today, Katherine Robertson, who it looks like is going to be our next attorney general in Alabama, promises action against Alabama's antiquated school desegregation orders. So Katherine Robertson, the Republican candidate for Alabama attorney general, vowed during an appearance on Jeff Poor's show to take action against the state's decade-old, mostly 1970s-era federal school desegregation orders, which she called antiquated and outdated. She argued that the U.S. Supreme Court's recent redistricting ruling provides a legal pathway to challenge these orders, which she said wrongly treat Alabama school systems as if their primary goal is still preventing segregation. Now, Robertson noted that affected districts currently bear high costs for private attorneys and pledged that if elected, the AG's office would provide in-house legal support, leveraging salaried attorneys for efficiency and work toward progress or a full resolution, potentially in coordination with the Trump Justice Department. Number two today, and I'll probably play this cut later on, but Senator Tommy Tuberville doubles down on data centers, says the opposition is mostly generated from the Chinese Communist Party. So U.S. Senator Tommy Tuberville is going to be Alabama's next governor. Doubled down on his support for data centers during an interview, calling artificial intelligence the future and dismissing widespread opposition as largely Chinese-generated propaganda aimed at slowing U.S. technological progress. By the way, he's right on that. As the presumptive next governor of Alabama, Tuberville said the state has been working on attracting data centers for about 2 years, noting that roughly 4,000 already exist nationwide and have operated in the country for 20 to 25 years simply to store information. He argued that expanding AI and data centers will boost education, create opportunities for children, help America stay ahead of China, and generate enormous tax revenue for economic growth. He also pushed back against environmental concerns. We'll talk more about that later. And number one, yes, Alabama lawmakers demand the Save America Act passage. They want it to pass. This is after Trump reveals China and others interfered in the elections. We just talked about that in the last segment. So the White House address, President Donald Trump released declassified intelligence showing that China and other adversaries, including Russia, Iran, and North Korea, interfered in U.S. elections, with China accused of stealing and exploiting data on over 220 million American voters to influence the 2020 race. Now, Alabama Republican lawmakers reacted strongly, urging the Senate to pass the Save America Act, which, as you know, it's a voter ID bill, strengthens election security and mandates proof of citizenship to register to vote. They want to eliminate the filibuster if necessary to get this passed. Now, as you know, Tuberville has been saying blow up the filibuster. Congressman Barry Moore has been saying the same thing. Robert Atterhold echoed calls for swift action to ensure only U.S. citizens decide elections. But Democratic Representative Terry Sewell dismissed the report as baseless, debunked conspiracies. So not too surprising, some of the reaction there. We'll talk more about that later on. Right now, I have to talk to you about Larry's Pistol and Pawn. They sponsor the Bullet Points here on the Yaffe program. That's because they really stock up when it comes to ammunition. So sometimes, you know, you go to the range, you need more ammunition, then you go to the store, and they just don't have it. It's going to be hard to find, or it's too expensive. If you didn't go to Larry's Pistol and Pawn, that's what's going to happen. That's why you should go to Larry's Pistol and Pawn, because they pride themselves on stocking up when it comes to ammunition. Now, if you need a new or used firearm, they can help you out. If you want to pawn or sell anything of value, they can help you out with that as well. So much to shop for. So if you're looking for something to do this weekend, maybe buy something nice, go to Larry's Pistol and Pawn. Now, they're located in Madison off Greenbrier Exit 3. It's next to the big Rusty Water Tower. There's another location in Huntsville off North Memorial Parkway. And you can find out more on the website, the latest deals on their website all the time. 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It's PistolAmPawn.com. When you go, let them know you heard about it from Yaffe. We'll be back with much more here on the Yaffe program. Stay with us.

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2: News, I'm Gianna Gelosi. The U.S. expanding its air campaign to include bridges near the Strait of Hormuz. The attacks designed to cut off a key supply route for Iranian forces.
3: Strait of Hormuz has been very active for the past 6 days, as well as its coastline, and remains very tense this morning. Recent U.S. strikes have targeted bridges in some of the port cities there. Bandar Hamir is one of the port cities. We've seen Bandar Abbas hit for several days in a row now.
2: Fox's Mike Tobin. Now an update on the cyclosporiasis outbreak sickening thousands across the country.
4: Health officials are investigating Taco Bell's iceberg lettuce supplier as a possible source for the outbreak. The FDA and CDC traced the illness in some states to lettuce grown in Mexico. The Wall Street Journal reports it's from a company called Taylor Farms.
2: Fox's Nate Foy. More than 5,000 cases in 34 states, most of them in Michigan. 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
3: Across the country right now, at this very moment, there are probably arguments taking place about who's doing more of the housework, the homework, the shuttling of kids from this activity to that. It's true. By and large, women do more of this than men. But doesn't have to be that way. And if you and your spouse can level that playing field, it's going to make both of you and your kids happier. Psychologist Yelena Kecmanovich says this might be how you get there. As hard as it might be at first, try to think of your partner like a teammate, not an adversary. 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And finally, take the time to acknowledge what the other person is doing. 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I'm Dr. Sanjay Gupta, helping you live a better life.
4: 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Your foot was on the gas and her life was on the line. 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

0: We're back here on the Yeffie program. 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I mean, Dale ruins it, and then I have to make it great again. What can I say? 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Joining me right now, as he does every Friday, is Brad Presnall. He is a political consultant, does work for Tuberville, who's running for governor, Dale Strong, running for re-election, Andrew Sorrell, state auditor in the AEA, among others. Brad, how are you today?
1: Doing well, Yaffe. Good morning.
0: So you wanted to talk a little bit about something that Congressman Dale Strong was able to get passed, the Safeguard America Act. Talk about, you know, how he was able to get that done and what's actually in the bill.
1: That's right, Yaffe. Thank you. We've talked about this a couple of times when Congressman Strong first introduced the bill and him pushing it through the House, but I'm happy to report that he just scored a major bipartisan win in the House with this Safeguard Act, a bill that finally forces, Yaffe, Washington to use airline passenger security fees for actual aviation security. This legislation stops $15 billion of diversion of TSA funds and instead invested in modern baggage screening, explosive detection, upgraded checkpoint technology, and more. And this is about accountability and safety and keeping a promise to the traveling public. You know, he's delivering real results that make air travel safer for families across America, not only Alabama, but for here

0: us in North Alabama, you know, we're home to Huntsville International Airport, Redstone Arsenal, and, you know, this is one of the busiest aerospace corridors in the country. So this investment is really needed for safety and modernization. And, you know, Congressman Strong continues to do what he said he'd do during the campaign, and that's cut waste, increase safety, and make Washington keep his promises. And he's delivering on those things, Jeffy.
1: Yeah, it seems like he is. He's really been big on this whole issue of, and that's part that's partly because he's a part of the Department of Homeland Security Committee, but he's really been big on protecting the homeland, threats to the homeland, threats to big events. So this is just kind of part of that effort, right?
0: Absolutely. You know, we can debate the left versus the right on all kinds of issues, but one thing there should be no debate about is that we're not safe and secure as a country. We can't live the American dream, and we can't just live our life. So we have to be safe and secure, and that's number one on his agenda, is to keep us safe, secure, and alive.
1: Speaking with Brad Presnell, he is a political consultant. I do want to talk to you about Trump's speech last night, saying that China has been trying to meddle in our elections, actually declassified a lot of information on that. What's your reaction to it?
0: I about blew my top. I tell you what, Yaffe, hearing what China did was just mind-blowing. You know, the Democrats were blaming Russia for colluding with and getting Trump elected, and they knew all along that it was China who was hacking our country, doing just the opposite, and that is stealing hundreds of millions of citizens' personal information and undertaking the largest misinformation campaign in the history of this country with the express desire to undermine and manipulate our elections. To me, and I don't know if I'm overreacting, but to me, this is an act of war. This is outrageous, and we have to respond, because if we don't, China will not quit until we make them quit. Many of us have been saying for 25 years that China, not Russia, not Iran, not North Korea, but China is our biggest enemy. And I think it's past time to fight back on a massive scale. I don't know what the president will do, if anything. At this point, I don't think there's much we can do. We knew that the mainstream media were complicit. We assumed that many were on the payroll, either from somebody like George Soros, Russia, or China. You know, those people are traitors. And I'm glad the president released this information. But my question is now, what are we going to do about it other than hopefully passing the SAVE Act?
1: Yeah, unfortunately, I don't think it's going to pass either, the SAVE Act. We need to pass it eventually. But you bring up a good point. China does stuff like this, and we just have a hard time holding them accountable. And I don't really know how to do that. Now, Trump has been strong against them when it comes to tariffs, so maybe that's a possibility. But you're right. What else can be done to hold China accountable here?
0: Well, we can't do anything, really. I mean, without getting all these other issues into our conversation about China, but I think it's connected. We have used so many weapons in Iran and sold or gave a lot of our weapon systems to Ukraine. So if we did want a war in some way with China, we don't have the ability to do that. We are stretched so thin, and China is sitting there full power, just waiting. They have more soldiers than us. They have more weapons. They have more ships. They have more rockets. They have more planes. And they've been getting ready for this for decades. So they're just sitting back. You know, nobody fights with China. I mean, other than these little, you know, in-country skirmishes they have with different ethnic groups, no other country fights with them, and they don't fight any other wars for their self or any other country. They just kind of sit there, and they're just waiting for somebody to mess with them. And so I don't know what we can do. If we get on a hacking tit for tat, if we say, okay, we're going to cyber attack your infrastructure, okay, knock out 20 million Chinese power and maybe water for a week. They did the same thing to us, and it would be never ending. So I'm you know, just completely scratching my head on what we can do. The tariffs, it hurts China, yes. I mean, could we break them financially at this point? I don't know if we could or not. I mean, with everything that's going on in Iran and our need for oil and what's coming down the pipe if we don't get this thing settled. So there's a lot of problems right now, Yaffe.
1: Yeah, you mentioned there that China has some military leverage in the world, and that's why other countries are afraid to do anything to them. But it really is the economic leverage, right? We had decided to make our economy so intertwined with China. And a lot of those vulnerabilities were exposed during COVID, where we couldn't get stuff because it's made in China. So I guess that's kind of part of the plan here, is we need to make sure our economy is not dependent on them, so they can't just get away with this kind of stuff. And of course, you talked about it a little bit there, but we need to build up our military, especially the Navy, because China does have more ships. Now, our technology is superior to theirs, but China, you know, they have some advantages if they want to, say, invade Taiwan, right?
0: Oh, absolutely. I mean, you put it perfectly. I mean, at this point, I mean, they're looking pretty strong in many ways. So, I mean, I'm just completely, you know, almost speechless as to all this I heard from the president last night. And I take him at his word on a lot of this. It's just amazing at what other countries will do to, I'm trying to purse my language here and not use any anything I'll get fined for.
1: Yeah, right.
0: Yaffe, listening to him last night, I was just completely just hacked off at all this. I mean, we knew this kind of stuff was happening. We knew it. But when he just detailed all this information, I mean, I'm just like almost screaming. I mean, what is going on here? It's just, it's really sad.
1: Yeah. Speaking with Brad Presnell, he's a political consultant. I did want to ask you, do you have a take on this data center issue? Because Tuberville has gone real strong in saying we need them. But there has been some pushback, not just in Alabama, but across the country. And it's not just Democrats, it's Republicans as well. Do you have any thoughts on this issue?
0: I think the data centers are already here and more are coming. AI is the future, whether we like it or not. If these things are done right and the developers who build and those who maintain the centers do what they claim they will do in order to not affect our power rates and water supply, then I think they could be nothing more against the environment than a large auto manufacturing plant. As a state, we would benefit from a massive influx of tax dollars associated with these centers, and that could help us with many needs. So I think we have to look at it, you know, and Coach Tuberville knows a lot of stuff that we don't know. He's privy to information as being a United States Senator. And like he said, we've been working on this for a couple of years. So we need to really probably need to take him at his word that he's saying, you know, that this is something that could really help our state. And you look at some areas of Alabama, like the Black Belt, where you see county after county, just empty land, and nothing has really been ever done to help that area down there, really, because a plant's not going to come to your area in the middle of a county if you don't have any infrastructure, you don't have a tax base, you don't have people to work it. But you put a plant like this in there, one that when it is up and running, it doesn't really take a lot of people to run it. However, look at the thousands of construction jobs it's going to take to build it. It's going to bring money into that area. And then once it's built, the amount of taxes that we could pull off these things could completely rejuvenate and build a whole area of our state that, as of right now, is underutilized.
1: Yeah, I find it interesting, too, that Tuberville had talked about it. And then Trump, not too long after that, talked about it. And he mentioned Alabama as one of the states that could benefit from, say, New York banning them. And it kind of tells me that Trump, I really believe Trump probably had a conversation with Tuberville on this. I mean, obviously, I don't have any insider knowledge, but they have a pretty good relationship. So it seems like Tuberville and Trump are kind of on the same page on this issue.
0: They probably are. And, you know, Yaffe, we're in a unique situation here in Alabama that, of course, everybody knows about all of our technology and aerospace and all the defense that we do here in North Alabama. But we also have a state that we have several rural areas that have open land. I mean, we don't have to put these data centers in the middle of Mountain Brook or in the middle of Madison, Alabama, in the neighborhood. We can put them out in the middle of nowhere. And, you know, states out west that have miles and miles of nothing, like your Idahos and Montanas and Wyoming, they may have land, but they don't have the access to the technology base like we do here in Huntsville. So I think as a state, we are very attractive to these people who want to put these data centers for obvious reasons.
1: Brad Presnell is a political consultant, joins me every Friday on the show. Brad, I appreciate it as always. Hope you have a good weekend. We'll talk to you again next time.
0: Thank you, Yaffe.
1: All right, there you go. I'm going to talk more about the data center thing in a moment. Tuberville has some more comments on it. I had State Representative Rex Reynolds on my show yesterday talking about it. I'll give more thoughts. Get your thoughts as well on the Yaffe text line, 866-494-9866. Going to give you my thoughts right now on the Huntsville Men's Clinic. 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
5: Good morning, everybody. I'm Way 31's Jada White. A Jackson County man has some explaining to do after deputies arrested him for his cockfighting operation. Court records show Eric Hill is charged with keeping a cockpit and fighting chickens in a public place. The operation took place on County Road 290 in the Bryant community, but Hill is right now out of jail on bond. Counselors are headed to Jones Valley Elementary School today to help students deal with the death of a schoolmate. Huntsville police say that 11-year-old died Wednesday after finding their father's illegal drugs and overdosing on them. They say fentanyl was among those drugs inside that house on High Green Drive, and his father, Christopher Wilson, is now in the Madison County Jail charged with manslaughter. Court records show he has a history of drug charges. We'll find these and more stories when you download our Way 31 News app or visit our website. With Way 31 News, I'm Jada White.
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4: Here's your weather update from the Way 31 Storm Tracker Weather Center.
7: Temperatures continue to warm through the rest of the morning hours. We'll top out today right around 90 degrees. Increasing cloud cover throughout the rest of the day today with isolated showers and thunderstorms as we head into the afternoon hours as well. From the Way 31 Storm Tracker Weather Center, I'm meteorologist Amber Kulick.
8: Is 82 degrees at 9:51 a.m. here on WVNN.
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0: 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Follow me on X at Yaffe or Instagram at Yaffe Live. Yes, it is spelled Y-A-F-F-E-E. So yesterday on the show, I had Rex Reynolds on. I wrote about it as well at yellowhammernews.com. You can check it out. State Representative Rex Reynolds believes that local communities should be the ones making decisions on whether to allow new data centers to be built nearby. Now, several cities across Alabama have been pumping the brakes on new data center projects this year, including Fort Payne, Coleman, Birmingham, Leeds, and Homewood. Just last month, the Coleman City Council voted unanimously to approve a one-year moratorium on data centers, doing so without commentary from council members. Now, the bit of news from the interview yesterday with Rex Reynolds is he said we should not have a statewide ban. He believes that there are probably some areas in Alabama that would love to have some new data centers, and they're coming. And Tuberville's been pushing it. But he also said something interesting as well. He said he thinks Huntsville has enough, that we're probably not going to build any more, at least in the city of Huntsville, in this direct area. A little bit of new, and that's kind of one of the issues here, right? People want them, just not in their own backyard. But as Brad said, it probably would do better in more rural areas anyway. Now, Tuberville did talk about this recently. Again, he's been really big on this topic the past couple of weeks. I do find it interesting that he's been big on it, and then you have Trump out there talking about it. And when Trump talked about it, the first state he mentioned on getting new data centers was Alabama. I think he's been talking to Tuberville about it. But go ahead and play the Tuberville cut for me, Walker. Here's what he said recently.
1: You know, we've been working with data centers for about 2 years. You know, there's 4,000 data centers already in the country. They've been here for 20, 25 years and growing. And AI is the future. And all it says, data centers is about storing information. And there's a lot of misconception out there, because growing AI is going to grow our education, going to give our kids a better opportunity. And it's also going to continue to lead China. Now, the propaganda coming out on social media is coming from China, most of it. You know, just kind of pushing the narrative that it's dangerous and we don't need to do it. Well, who benefits from that? The Chinese benefit from it. So we've been working with it. I've been in dozens and dozens of data centers all over the country, looking at them, talking to people. Now they've really advanced. You hear people say, well, it uses our water. Well, now the data centers that they're building, because of new technology, you use water, but then they recycle it like a car wash. They don't use different water every day. And so that's a misnomer. And then, of course, power. Now, it does use power. And we will not raise power rates in the state of Alabama. We already got some of the highest in known to man for some reason. And that's going to stop. But we have to use gas. As President Trump says, put your data centers close to gas pipelines. Let them build their own power, use their own power. And that's what we'll do in some areas. But you have a lot of these people talking about things that they really know nothing about. And so the governor's not going to be able to just come out and say, hey, yes, we're going to do this in this spot. It's obviously got to be talked and passed through some of these city councils or county commissions. But we're going to look at every avenue, because, Jeff, the taxes that this brings in, I mean, it could be enormous, tens of millions of dollars a year for a data center that goes to your school taxes. It goes to your schools. It goes to your counties. And we have to find ways in which make our country better, and especially our state.
0: And Tuberville really is being a voice of reason on this. It's interesting that he came out so strong for this. Because we've seen, I just talked about it, we have cities that want moratoriums, and there's been a moral panic about this. It really has. But I think he's right. If you're going to approach this, you have to approach it from the fact that some of the stuff out there is Chinese propaganda. But AI is coming, and we have to be leading China on that. It can create a lot of jobs. And the issue with energy, well, there are ways to solve that problem without just a blanket ban. That in the long run, it could actually help energy prices, believe it or not. I mean, that's what they saw in Virginia. I talked about some studies yesterday that showed that really doesn't raise energy prices. And in some ways, because they'll up the infrastructure when the data center is there, or the data center adds to the grid, that could actually lower energy prices in the future. So I appreciate that he's actually being a good voice of reason on this. I think once more people are informed on what really goes into a data center and they don't just have some irrational fear of AI, that it could be an economic win for the state of Alabama. I really believe that. And the water thing's interesting because you hear a lot of panic about the water, but I mean, he pointed it out. It's not like it just drinks it and goes away. It's kind of recycled just to keep it cool. I mean, that's what it's for. Now, real quick, I did want to mention as well that there are new strikes in Iran, and we'll have to talk about Iran in the future. Maybe the legendary Will Hampson will talk about it in the next segment. But I did see this from the BBC, where Iran is accusing U.S. of hitting civilian infrastructure. Now, of course, that's what Iran is going to do. But what is happening is that U.S. Central Command, they're hitting bridges. They're hitting treatment plants. Now, you could say, well, that's civilian infrastructure. But the fact is, a lot of those bridges, it's dual use. So you hit a bridge, and yes, civilians use it. But the Iranian military also uses it. So you can't say we touch that because civilians use it too. No, it's about taking out the ability of the Iranian military from doing certain things. But state media in Iran and provincial authorities said bridges, a train station, and an airport were hit. U.S. Central Command has not given a list of targets, but said the attacks were intended to further degrade Iranian military capabilities. And as you know, President Donald Trump is threatening to hit Iranian bridges and power stations to force Tehran to return to talks to end the war that began on February 28th. So, this is good. This is all good. You know, this is what I wanted. We can negotiate, but it should be negotiating their terms of surrender. That's the kind of negotiation I want. All right, the legendary Will Hampson joining me in a moment. We'll have What's Trending later on. This is the Yaffe Program. Stay with us.
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4: Earlier this year,
5: taking out roads and bridges and a key Iranian surveillance tower. I'm Dave Anthony, Fox News. That's what the U.S. military did overnight, trying to stop Iran from trying to control Strait of Hormuz shipping.
6: The strikes are gaining intensity. A sixth round of airstrikes focused on bridges. Bandar Kamir, Bandar Abbas, both saw road bridges and rail bridges destroyed, all of it disrupting the ability of the Iranians to resupply and threaten shipping in the strait. Khabakhar is a port town operated by both India and Iran. That town strikes focus on a tower that was used to oversee the port operations there. Now, for the first time, Iran has acknowledged that strikes are taking a toll on the power grid. Residents to the south of the country have been urged to scale back on electricity consumption.
5: That's Fox's Mike Tobin in Tel Aviv. Oil prices keep rising back up another 3% to a one-month high. Price at the gas pump has spiked back up 9 cents the last 2 days. There are still flash flood warnings, advisories in South Texas after more than 2 feet of rain set rivers and creeks soaring. 2 people were killed and vehicles swept away. Canadian wildfire smoke keeps blanketing and hanging over a lot of the U.S. Unhealthy air quality alerts. North Dakota to North Carolina. Fox Weather's Katie Burns in smoky, hazy Cleveland.
7: A lot of people I'm talking to say they're cutting back on time outside. Others are putting masks back on before they head out the door. Health officials are warning that the fine particles in this smoke can travel deep into the lungs, making it especially dangerous for kids, older adults, and people with asthma or other breathing conditions.
5: Scientists may have found what gave thousands of people a parasite that led to a nasty stomach bug and diarrhea in a cyclosporiasis outbreak.
8: The CDC is now publicly connecting Taco Bell and that lettuce, possibly grown in Mexico. Taco Bell restaurants in at least 5 different states, Indiana, Kentucky, Michigan, Ohio, and West Virginia.
5: And Michigan has the most cases, more than 4,000. In Ohio, a man who got sick with the parasite is suing Taco Bell. 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
5: We're just getting word of an earthquake that has struck in Mexico. USGS says it's a magnitude 7.4, and a U.S. tsunami warning system has put out a threat near the Mexican coast in the Pacific for possible big waves. China is calling it a groundless accusation, denying today what President Trump said last night in a primetime TV address.
14: 18 states have been bought, stolen, or hacked by China.
5: The president alleges China gathered voter information on about 200 million Americans. Democratic Senate leader Chuck Schumer called the Trump speech a pathetic attempt to deny that the president lost the 2020 election. As Schumer and Democrats also reject the president's renewed call for Congress to pass the Save America Act, imposing new regulations on voting, including
14: that all voters must show photo voter ID. How simple is that?
15: Republicans tout the popularity of voter ID with the public. That's why House members are exasperated with the bill faltering in the Senate. It needs 60 votes. The Senate blocked the Save America Act on procedural grounds twice earlier this year.
5: Fox's Chad Pergam at the Capitol, and the Trump federal crackdown on fraud, especially Minnesota. A man on the FBI's most wanted list captured.
16: He was on the run for years, but the FBI says Abdikerm Abidli was arrested in Mogadishu, Somalia, late last month and now extradited back to the U.S. to face charges after allegedly bilking taxpayers out of $250 million meant for child nutrition programs in Minnesota in one of the largest fraud cases in history. FBI Director Kash Patel calling Abidli's transfer in cooperation with the Somali government a historic moment for the agency's war on fraud.
5: That's Fox's Jeff Manasso. They're selling on Wall Street. The Dow's down 60 points. The NASDAQ is plunging 427. I'm Dave Anthony, and this is Fox.
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0: 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This is the show where you can count on the latest news, the important guests, and the best analysis, all for your morning commute. And yes, I am Alabama's voice of reason. As the president just demonstrated, the Senate must immediately pass the Save America Act, and we must hold all foreign adversaries and their conspirators accountable for trying to meddle in America's elections and undermine our democracy. That was a statement shortly after President Trump's speech yesterday by Senator Bill Hagerty of Tennessee. We've seen lots of statements like that. We got to talk more about that right now. Get a reaction to the speech and everything else from the legendary Will Hampson. He's joining the show. He's the official D.C. insider of the show. Will, how are you today?
19: Yaffe, I'm doing great. Glad to be with you as always.
0: So I'm guessing you saw the speech. What's your initial reaction to it? He talked a lot about election meddling from China, but also the problem of illegal immigrants voting, mail-in ballots, everything else. What's your reaction?
19: Yeah. I mean, look, this is becoming, I think, a growing trend here, right? Where the president comes out, he says things, and half the country goes, yeah, of course. And half the country goes, what do you mean? What are you talking about? That's insane. We saw it with Joe Biden's declining health, right? I mean, if you were watching Fox News when the Jake Tapper book came out that Joe Biden was mentally declining, you went, yeah, of course, we've known this for forever. And if you were on the other side of the aisle, you go, oh, my God, we had no idea. There were no signs. How would we ever have known? Of course. There are countries trying to influence our elections. We're well aware of that, right? Of course, there are groups that either highlight or suppress information. We're well aware of that with the Hunter Biden laptop story in 2020. All of these things that the president is saying, the engaged, intelligent, Yaffe Live listener, those that tune into the Yaffe program regularly, they watched that speech last night and they go, of course, it's really good that we've got some more information. It's really good that we're seeing, you know, some more statistics, some more things coming to light. But I think those that understand what's going on in our country watched that speech last night and went, yeah, of course. Of course, there are people trying to stop Donald Trump from becoming president. Of course, our foreign adversaries are doing all they can to hamstring President Trump. And of course, there are places in this country where illegals are able to do things that are not legal, that they shouldn't be able to do. So I think it was a really good speech. I think obviously the president delivered it well. But I think that those who have been following the status of our country, particularly during the Donald Trump years, they watched and they went, yeah, we know.
0: So it's interesting, too. You talk about some of the reaction from half the country. We could also talk about the propaganda press. They prove once again why I call them the propaganda press, because I just did like a Google search in the news. I just wanted a general article about what the speech was about, right? The only one who had it was Fox News. All the other ones immediately put a spin on it. It was all the articles were about the spin, five takeaways from this or whatever, instead of like, explain to me what the speech actually was about. But of course, that's what we expect from them, right?
19: Absolutely, Yaffe. And again, super telling, right? You have ABC and NBC who refuse to air the speech. They refuse to allow the president the airtime to make the case here, saying this isn't newsy, this isn't important. Well, then they give a heck of a lot of airtime to individuals to come and try and refute all of the things that the president said and tell their viewers why that stuff that wasn't newsy isn't important, not a big deal. It's really interesting to watch that. Again, it infuriates us because obviously this was a well-sourced speech. This was important information. And Yaffe, there are a lot of people that needed to hear this. It's really important. Again, I think a lot of the people that probably tuned in, if you watched this speech on Fox News, if you watched it on Newsmax, if you streamed it via YouTube on the White House sites, again, this wasn't super newsy to you. You understood that all of this stuff was happening and going on. The people that really needed to see this, the CNN, NBC viewers, they weren't allowed to see it. But it was important enough for them to make sure that they brought a whole line of people out to tell you why this was stupid and wrong and not important, all of the above. So absolutely, you could tell from the way that the media handled this that they were trying to throttle it from the first minute, and they just weren't going to have it.
0: Yeah, and of course, you know, the ultimate test really for stuff like this is if Joe Biden gave this exact same speech, would the propaganda press, would they have handled it completely different? And the answer is yes, right? They would have taken it seriously.
19: Yeah, if Joe Biden had given a primetime address to the nation, they would have covered it no matter what. And they would have then had their experts lined up to tell you, even though he bumbled through it and, you know, went to shake somebody's hand who didn't exist, all of the above, why it was the most important speech in the history of mankind. I mean, we understand the way that they operate, which, again, this is why you're continuing to see these divides in our country. And I've had this conversation with Jake Tapper, particularly after he wrote that book about the decline of Joe Biden, in the sense of, like, shouldn't it frustrate our journalists like Jake Tapper that half of the country knew before reading your book exactly what was going on with Joe Biden, and the people that watched your show had no idea? Shouldn't that bother our journalists? If you want to claim to be a journalist in America, where your job is still to dig up information and hold truth to power and tell people the actual status of what is going on in our country, particularly when it comes to our president of the United States, doesn't it bother these people that they just are so wrong in the sense that people that don't watch your show are better informed about what's going on in the country, and they just don't seem to have any shame? I don't think they ever will. I don't think they seem to care. They'll write the book after it's done because they want the money, but it's just so infuriating, Yappy, that they just don't care. They are not giving the truth to the people. And if you watch half of these cable news talking heads, you are not informed. And it's unbelievable. Again, people that, generally speaking, if journalism in our country worked, no matter what side you're watching, the Jake Tapper viewer would have about as good of an understanding of what was going on as the person that listens to Yaffe religiously. That's how it should work. Now, you disagree on the angles, you disagree on some of the remedies for the problems that we see in our country, but that's how it should work, is that no matter where you're getting your news, you at least understand what's going on. And as we know, as we are very well aware, Yaffe, that is certainly not the case. There are people that, depending on where you get your news, may be shocked to learn that there are illegal aliens registered to vote. There may be people, depending on where they get their news, who are today shocked that our adversaries like China are trying to pick people that would be weaker on them, like a Joe Biden, and meddling in our elections to do so. That shouldn't be shocking to anybody, but it is a serious, serious indictment of the state of our country that it is shocking to a lot of people.
0: Speaking with the legendary Will Hampson, he is the official D.C. insider of the show. So Trump called on members of Congress to pass the Save America Act as kind of a response to all of this. But, I mean, it's still not going to pass, right? At least not before the midterms.
19: Yeah, the Congress is becoming more and more of a joke. And I say that on both sides of the aisle, right? I mean, you've got an individual, a congressman from Florida, Randy Fine, who got into a Twitter spat with Alex Brusewicz, a Trump advisor. They got into a back and forth on Twitter, and Randy Fine came out and said, I am going to vote against every single rule on the floor of the House, including the Save America Act, until the president fires Brusewicz, who is an unofficial advisor, by the way, does not work for the White House. Alex is very, very smart. He was really, really crucial in a lot of the particularly social media strategy that helped the president in 2024. But this is not a guy who's on the White House payroll. He's an outside advisor. And Randy Fines, a Republican congressman, said, because we got into a fight on Twitter, I'm going to vote against everything, including the Save America Act, until you fire him. These are children. It is really infuriating. You've got Tom Tillis, who is out there saying, I would not vote for Blanche for AG until he meets with the Epstein survivors. Well, he can't. He's the acting attorney general. He can't meet with individuals who may come up in cases before the attorney general's office. And Tillis knows that. He wants him to go and be embarrassed and take his public lashing. These guys are not serious, and that is the most frustrating part, Yaffe, is it's the people that will lecture you on how serious all of this is who will then go and make fools of themselves trying to spin us all into pretzels to explain to you why them doing nothing is this great virtuous thing. It's unbelievable to me. It's really sad, but to answer your question, no. Congress is going to do nothing because they're more concerned with acting like children than actually getting anything done for the American people.
0: Wow, I did not know about the Twitter spat thing, or the X spat, I guess we have to call it now. I did not know. That is amazing. Talk about being petty, going over the will of your constituents by saying something like that. This is pretty crazy. The legendary Will Hampson, he is the official D.C. insider of the show. Real quick, what about this reconciliation package? Supposed to be a $95 billion reconciliation package that Republicans are trying to get through. What's the latest on that? Do you know?
19: Yeah, I think the big question, Yaffe, right? I mean, Lindsey Graham was the chair of the Senate Budget Committee. All of these reconciliation bills had to go through that committee. It doesn't have a chair right now. So procedurally, the question is, how do we get this out of committee, get this through the Senate without someone being on that committee chairing it to really push it through? So I think that there are procedural hurdles in addition to the fact that Republicans obviously don't want to do anything. Some Republicans don't want to do anything to give President Trump a win. All of those dynamics, it seems like as of right now, reconciliation is dead for the time being. But who knows? That could change. It just seems Yaffe. I would be shocked if anything of consequence gets accomplished during the rest of this Congress. You've got, you know, 6 more months until we have the 120th Congress. It just doesn't seem like there's any will, and there are too many people who see it as their only job remaining to oppose the president and his agenda. I just don't think we get anything done at this point.
0: Sure seems like that. I tend to agree with that. You're exactly right. The legendary Will Hampson, the official D.C. insider of the show, joins me every Friday on the show. Will, appreciate it. Have a good weekend. We'll talk to you again next time.
19: Pleasure as always, Yaffe. We'll talk to you soon.
0: All right, if you want to react to any of that, you can. We have the Yaffe text line, 866-494-9866, 866-494-WVNN, and we'll be back in a moment on the Yaffe program.
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22: Good morning, everybody. I'm Way 31's Jada White. A Jackson County man has some explaining to do after deputies arrested him for his cockfighting operation. Court records show Eric Hill is charged with keeping a cockpit and fighting chickens in a public place. The operation took place on County Road 290 in the Bryant community, but Hill is right now out of jail on bond. Counselors are headed to Jones Valley Elementary School today to help students deal with the death of a schoolmate. Huntsville police say that 11-year-old died Wednesday after finding their father's illegal drugs and overdosing on them. They say fentanyl was among those drugs inside that house on High Green Drive, and his father, Christopher Wilson, is now in the Madison County Jail charged with manslaughter. Court records show he has a history of drug charges. We'll find these and more stories when you download our Way 31 News app or visit our website. With Way 31 News, I'm Jada White.
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22: We're starting Friday off in the middle 70s across the area. Temperatures will warm to right around 90 for your high today. A couple areas of patchy fog this morning, increasing cloud cover through the afternoon, and more isolated showers and thunderstorms. From the Way 31 Storm Tracker Weather Center, I'm meteorologist Amber Kulick.
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0: 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Welcome back. This is the Yaffe Program. I am Alabama's Truth Czar. This is Huntsville's Disinformation Board. 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It was from Secretary of State Marco Rubio, and there were two aspects of this speech. One, the idea of political violence coming from the left. You might remember when Joe Biden was president, he would talk about the threat of right-wing political violence, and they would completely ignore what we're seeing across this country and around the world, honestly, of radical left-wing political violence. I mean, the biggest example I can give you is Charlie Kirk being assassinated, but a lot more than that. So Rubio had a summit on terrorism yesterday and spoke about this. Go on and play a Rubio cut one for me, Walker.
1: Our counterterrorism doctrine has had a blind spot. A blind spot when it comes to extremist violence from the political left. Even today, the very idea that far-left terrorism could be a serious threat is treated as a right-wing fever dream, or worse, as a dangerous fascist conspiracy. Left-wing violence was not just excused. It was treated as sacrosanct, a protected class unto itself. That era has to end. We've been taught to believe that this kind of political violence, it simply doesn't exist, or it's being exaggerated. But it does exist, and we're actually underestimating it. And our nations bear the scars to prove it. And today we face a new wave of this old evil.
0: It kind of goes to a little bit of what the legendary Will Hampson was talking about, how when Rubio says something like this, half the country goes, of course, we've seen it. We saw it against conservatives on college campuses and against Jewish groups on college campuses or taking over buildings on college campuses. We saw it in 2020 with the BLM riots. We saw it. I mean, the left will just say, yeah, January 6th. It's the one thing they point to. But there is a lot of left-wing violence. We saw it against Tesla dealerships. Remember that? The threats against Supreme Court justices. We know this is going on. I'm going to play cut two of Rubio for me.
1: This is a distinctive and unique evil. It has always been driven by a hatred. Above all else, a hatred for civilization itself. It is a revolt of the worst against the best, a revolt of the weak and the cowardly against the strong and the good. It is perpetrated by those who cannot build, who cannot create, who cannot achieve great things, and take their revenge upon the world for their own inadequacy by seeking to destroy those who can. This is what radical leftism is. It may wear various different slogans and ideologies across place and time. They can call themselves anti-capitalist or anti-imperialist or communist or anarchist or Marxist, but the fundamental character is always the same. It's always the same. It is a poisonous resentment cloaked in the language of equality and justice and liberation, an overwhelming need to tear down what greater men have built, to wreck what is beautiful and what is right on behalf of people who are only filled with ugliness and have nothing else to offer the world.
0: So, Rubio 2028, should I say that again? Should I put that out there again? This is great stuff. Although, I have to be honest, I'm still a DeSantis guy. If DeSantis ran in 2028, now the governor of Florida, I'd vote for him, I think, even over Rubio. I like Rubio, though, but he's right here. He's not only going after the violence that we see from the radical left, but where the ideology comes from, where it stems from. Going to play a cut three of Rubio.
1: Through violence and through terror, they once again seek to impose their ugliness on all of us. The old dogma was wrong. The old dogma was wrong. None of this is driven by idealism. It is not utopian. In fact, it is the opposite. One of the criticisms you sometimes hear of communism, for example, is that it sounds good in theory, but it never works in practice. That's actually not true. Communism does not sound good in theory. The world it envisions for all of us is small, flat, gray, leveled of all exception, drained of all that is good and noble in the human soul. The world it envisions is a world without courage, a world without creativity or ambition, a world without heroes or glory or great causes to strive towards, without a world without miracles, without myths, without men who rise above the rest to do incredible and extraordinary things. And the world communism envisions is a world without God.
0: So I just have to say, amen to that. I just applaud to what he said. But it's also sad that he even has to give this speech. But we see the rise of this with the Democrat Socialists of America. They're winning elections. They're still pretty fringe, but they're gaining prominence. And that's scary. If you want to weigh in, you can. We have our Yaffe text line, 866-494-9866. 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We have What's Trending coming up next on the Yaffe program.
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4: News. I'm Therese Crowley. 6 days of CENTCOM strikes on Iran, now taking down Iran's port infrastructure at Bandar Abbas to keep commercial ships safe.
5: The targeting of roads, bridges, and bases around the port city of Bandar Abbas is significant because it cuts off Iran's Revolutionary Guard Corps supply routes, essentially isolating them. Bandar Abbas is key to controlling the Strait of Hormuz.
4: President Trump with a primetime reveal alleging China interfered in the 2020 election, that 18 states' votes were bought, hacked, or stolen by China.
6: In a rare move, NBC and ABC Fake News have both said that they would not cover this speech. They knew what it was about.
4: Suggesting their FCC licenses be revoked. Taco Bell changing out its Mexican-grown iceberg lettuce, investigated as a possible source of the cyclospora outbreak from California's Taylor Farms. 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
3: A better life with Dr. Sanjay Gupta.
4: Across the country right now, at this very moment, there are probably arguments taking place about who's doing more of the housework, the homework, the shuttling of kids from this activity to that. It's true. By and large, women do more of this than men. But doesn't have to be that way. And if you and your spouse can level that playing field, it's going to make both of you and your kids happier. Psychologist Yelena Kecmanovic says this might be how you get there. As hard as it might be at first, try to think of your partner like a teammate, not an adversary. Learn how to do some of the chores your partner does to get a better understanding of how much effort something takes. And finally, take the time to acknowledge what the other person is doing. 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I'm Dr. Sanjay Gupta, helping you live a better life.
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0: 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When you do, let them know Yappy was the one who sent you. All right, Walker, what's number five today?
1: Number five today, to, I guess, have a comic relief to the Cyclospora outbreak.
0: Okay.
1: Arby's has promoted their meat-focused menu as,
0: without lettuce?
1: Yeah, marked safe from leafy greens today.
0: I'm down with that. I'm okay with that. That sounds good.
1: Yes. I usually get Taco Bell pretty often, and I haven't had it for like a couple weeks because I've been worried.
0: Just get something without lettuce and you're fine.
1: Yeah, I guess so.
0: You know, they got plenty of stuff without the vegetables there at Taco Bell.
1: Yeah, I just really like the chalupas, and they usually have lettuce on
0: yeah,
1: them.
0: That's true. That's true. Chalupas aren't bad.
1: Yeah.
0: Okay. But Arby's is good, too, so just go to Arby's. That's
1: what right. Mm-hmm. And for people that don't know, they did find the source of it. It was Taco Bell lettuce, specifically from Mexico, from a distributor called Taylor Farms.
0: Yep. Yep. So, yeah, they figured that out. And most of it was in Michigan, at least according to the news reports.
1: Yes.
0: So I think you're okay, Walker.
1: Yeah, I do not think Alabama was mentioned.
0: Yeah. Well, I think there were some cases. Well, it said North Alabama. So I don't know. But no, yeah, I don't think. In terms of Taco Bell, I don't think it was. All right. What's number four?
1: Number four. UAH scientists have discovered a new species of fish beneath the Redstone Arsenal.
0: Really?
1: Yes. There was a routine survey being done of a cave called Bobcat Cave, and they decided to name the fish a demon cave fish, which was inspired by the creatures on Stranger Things.
0: Huh. Okay. Well, I mean, I guess it is a cave fish, so I guess that works. It looks kind of... You sent me the picture.
1: Yeah, it's very shiny.
0: Yeah, it's shiny. Probably has to do with, I don't know, it being in the cave. I didn't even know there were a bunch of caves under Redstone Arsenal.
1: I didn't know that either. So I found this pretty interesting. They said that there are southern cave fish down there, but that the new demon cave fish look very different.
0: Yeah, I guess so. Yeah, I knew Huntsville had caves, and somebody told me once that's why they cannot build too high of a skyscraper in Huntsville, because there's caves under it. I don't know if that's true, but I've heard that before.
1: I figured with all the limestone that it was just because...
0: Oh, yeah, maybe that too.
1: Yeah, because you can't put as heavy of buildings over limestone because of it being a softer ground.
0: I mean, that makes sense, honestly. maybe that is the reason. Someone weigh in on the text line and let us know if that's the reason. All right, what's number three?
1: Number three, I really wish that Dale was here right now to hear this.
0: Okay.
1: So there was a situation where Trump's teleprompter, who has been operating it since 2016.
0: Oh, yeah, I saw this.
1: Yes, has been using his inside knowledge to win more than $100,000, betting on what he would say in his big speeches.
0: using the Kalshi market.
1: Yes, using Kalshi. And he has been put on unpaid leave. And Caroline Leavitt, during a press, said that it was unfortunate and a disgrace that the White House has extremely strict ethical guidelines with respect to issues like this.
0: Yeah, well, obviously.
1: Yes,
0: yeah,
1: it's
0: basically insider trading is what it is. Yeah. Yeah, I can't imagine they would think this was a good idea. Although, there are probably a lot of people in different industries that it's got to be tempting. You know, you just don't think you'll get caught. It's got to be tempting. Just make some bets and get, I mean, it's just easy money in that regard.
1: Yeah, it was interesting that Kalshi themselves were the ones who, like, flagged and investigated his trading, which I guess was just unusually successful.
0: Right, if you're going to cover it up, you know, be a little better at it. is that the lesson? No. The lesson is don't do it, but I'm just...
1: Right.
0: Yeah, it's interesting. All right, what's number two?
1: Number two, Natural Light has announced a Cool Shed, which is a solar-powered walk-in beer cooler. And they're running a contest where customers can win a fully built one plus a prepaid card with over $15,000 for beer purchases.
0: I was going to say, you talk about something you want Dale to hear. Here's another one.
1: Does he like Natural Light specifically?
0: No, he just wants a beer cooler.
1: Oh, I guess that's true.
0: That's what he wants. What are you talking about? A walk-in cooler? He'd love that.
1: They said that the $15,000 is enough for two 24-packs each month for 35 years.
0: Wow. Yeah, that's a lot of beer. I just saying, very interesting. What Natural Light, is that just the brand? I've actually not heard of that brand.
1: Yes, that is the brand. And the Cool Shed offers 250 cubic feet of cooling space. Can hold dozens of cases.
0: There's going to be a lot of people, I think, that want to win that.
1: I bet. They said that the first 500 people who enter into the contest will receive some beer money. Does not specify the amount. Okay.
0: Consolation prize.
1: Yeah, and entries are being accepted from now until Friday, July 31st. You can go to naturallight.com/coolshed.
0: All right, let Dale know. I want to sign up. All right, what's number one?
1: Number one, for those who don't know, the World Cup final is tomorrow. Argentina will be facing Spain. And Argentina has won the World Cup three times, the most recent being 2022.
0: Mm-hmm.
1: And Spain, so far this season, has only had one goal scored on them. So this will be
0: But they're going up against Messi, who's like apparently is amazing.
1: Yes. And England and France will be playing today to see who will be in third place.
0: Okay, yeah. So England, from what I understand, was favored to beat Argentina, but Lionel Messi is just so good. He's just like, it's hard to bet against him. So that's interesting. And Spain, of course, believe it or not, they were staying in Chattanooga, Tennessee during part of the World Cup.
1: Oh, that's cool.
0: Yeah, they took over a whole hotel.
1: I wonder if they went to the aquarium.
0: Probably. But no, there was an Embassy Suites in downtown Chattanooga, and they literally, the team contacted them and said, how much would it cost to just buy the whole hotel for like a month? And so you could not book the hotel at all for that month because they just booked all the rooms.
1: Yeah. And probably for security reasons as well.
0: Well, yeah. But they paid a lot of money to do it. I mean, the hotel made some money, but it's just, it's just really interesting they did that. So
1: yeah,
0: World Cup almost over.
1: And apparently they actually also give out other awards to outstanding players, including the Golden Ball for the best player.
0: So it's like their MVP.
1: Yeah. A Golden Boot for the top scorer and a Golden Glove for the best goalkeeper.
0: Oh, okay. Huh. Interesting. I want to see what those look like. All right, Walker. I appreciate it. Thank you so much. We'll end the show with the Yaffe Program Rewind here in just a moment. Stay with us. Back in a sec.
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4: Good morning, everybody. I'm WAY 31's Jada White. A Jackson County man has some explaining to do after deputies arrested him for his cockfighting operation. Court records show Eric Hill is charged with keeping a cockpit and fighting chickens in a public place. The operation took place on County Road 290 in the Bryant community, but Hill is right now out of jail on bond. Counselors are headed to Jones Valley Elementary School today to help students deal with the death of a schoolmate. Huntsville police say that 11-year-old died Wednesday after finding their father's illegal drugs and overdosing on them. They say fentanyl was among those drugs inside that house on High Green Drive, and his father, Christopher Wilson, is now in the Madison County Jail charged with manslaughter. Court records show he has a history of drug charges. We'll find these and more stories when you download our WAY 31 News app or visit our website. With WAY 31 News, I'm Jada White.
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3: Here's your weather update from the WAY 31 Storm Tracker Weather Center.
6: Temperatures continue to warm through the rest of the morning hours. We'll top out today right around 90 degrees. Increasing cloud cover throughout the rest of the day today with isolated showers and thunderstorms as we head into the afternoon hours as well. From the WAY 31 Storm Tracker Weather Center, I'm meteorologist Amber Kulick.
1: It is 84 degrees at 10:50 a.m. here on WVNN.
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0: 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I am Alabama's voice of reason. Yes, in a world that is sometimes beyond reason. Appreciate you listening to the show. And it's that time of the show, once again, where we have the Yaffe program rewind. And it's that time of the show, once again, where I remind you, if you missed any of it live, well, the podcast will be up on the website, WVNN.com, or anywhere you get your podcasts, like Apple Podcasts, Spotify, or the WVNN app, so you can check it out there. The beginning of the show today, we talked about Trump's speech last night, where he mostly focused on election integrity, and they've declassified a ton of documents, CIA documents, FBI documents, that China was really trying to meddle in our elections. Go ahead and play a Trump cut one for me, Walker.
9: Today, I'm asking the Office of the Director of National Intelligence, the Department of Justice, the FBI, and the CIA to investigate how and why such crucial information was hidden, to fire those involved in the cover-up, and to file criminal charges if appropriate. The third set of documents we are releasing proves that for many years, Americans were blatantly lied to about the security of our election infrastructure, including electronic voting machines and ballot counting systems, dishonest almost all. We're publishing a series of previously classified U.S. intelligence community assessments and other reports proving that our government has long known these machines are extremely exposed to attack. As one assessment states, we judge that the United States adversaries, including at a minimum Russia, China, Iran, North Korea, as well as non-state groups, have the capability to compromise U.S. election infrastructure. Tonight, I'm announcing the immediate declassification and release of critical intelligence revealing shocking vulnerabilities in our election infrastructure.
0: All right, so a little bit of a montage of what he said there. My general voice of reason take on this is no one else is really being honest about what's going on. Before the 2016 election and after, Democrats made it about Russia, but they said, oh, it's just Russia colluding with Trump. Then in 2020, any type of election vulnerability, Trump just said, it's been stolen. And then he went too far telling Mike Pence to reject electors and all of that. So now when you talk about the real issue, which is this is a big issue, that we have our adversaries like China and Russia trying to influence our elections, really to create chaos in the system, to sow distrust into the system. But now Trump's not really a good messenger on that. The propaganda press, nobody trusts them anymore. And the Democrats, nobody trusts them on this. So unfortunately, we have a bunch of political spin instead of focusing on the real issue here, which is the fact that we have a problem here that needs to be taken care of. So we talked about that earlier. We also had a good conversation about that with Brad Presnell and the legendary Will Hampson. So that segment's up on the podcast page, my interview with Brad and Will. Those podcasts are up as well. Now, we had the Alabama bullet points, and we talked about it in the bullet points, some of the details on what the Alabama delegation said in response to Trump's speech. And basically what they're saying is we need to pass the Save America Act, although it doesn't look like it's going to pass anytime soon. That's kind of the reality. One of the other big topics, yes, data centers. And I played a cut from Tommy Tuberville, who is doubling down on the fact that Alabama needs data centers, which I tend to agree with him. So go ahead and play the Tuberville cut for me, Walker.
10: You know, we've been working with data centers for about 2 years. You know, there's 4,000 data centers already in the country. They've been here for 20, 25 years and growing. And AI is the future. And all it says, data centers, is about storing information. And there's a lot of misconception out there because growing AI is going to grow our education, going to give our kids a better opportunity, and it's also going to continue to lead China. Now, the propaganda coming out on social media is coming from China, most of it. You know, just kind of pushing the narrative that it's dangerous and we don't need to do it. Well, who benefits from that? The Chinese benefit from it. So we've been working with it. I've been in dozens and dozens of data centers all over the country, looking at them, talking to people. Now they've really advanced. You hear people say, well, it uses our water. Well, now the data centers that they're building, because of new technology, you use water, but then they recycle it like a car wash. They don't use different water every day. And so that's a misnomer. And then, of course, power. Now, it does use power, and we will not raise power rates in the state of Alabama. We already got some of the highest in known to man for some reason, and that's going to stop. But we have to use gas, as President Trump says, put your data centers close to gas pipelines, let them build their own power, use their own power. And that's what we'll do in some areas. But you have a lot of these people talking about things that they really know nothing about. And so the governor's not going to be able to just come out and say, hey, yes, we're going to do this in this spot. It's obviously got to be talked and passed through some of these city councils or county commissions. But we're going to look at every avenue because, Jeff, the taxes that this brings in, I mean, it could be enormous, tens of millions of dollars a year for a data center that goes to your school taxes. It goes to your schools. It goes to your counties. And we have to find ways in which make our country better, and especially our state.
0: All right, so we talked about that earlier. The podcast of that segment is up. I tend to agree with Tuberville on that. We also talked about Marco Rubio, who gave an important speech yesterday when it comes to the rising violence from the radical left. Play Rubio cut one for me.
11: Our counterterrorism doctrine has had a blind spot. A blind spot when it comes to extremist violence from the political left. Even today, the very idea that far-left terrorism could be a serious threat is treated as a right-wing fever dream, or worse, as a dangerous fascist conspiracy. Left-wing violence was not just excused. It was treated as sacrosanct, a protected class unto itself. That era has to end. We've been taught to believe that this kind of political violence, it simply doesn't exist, or it's being exaggerated. But it does exist, and we're actually underestimating it. and our nations bear the scars to prove it. And today we face a new wave of this old evil.
0: So we talked about that earlier, the podcast of that segment's up. Rubio 2028, maybe. Maybe it's kind of my response to some of that. We also had What's Trending earlier as well. So if you missed that, the podcast is up. But right now, let me tell you the sponsor of the Rewind. 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
12: Expanded attacks in the Middle East. I'm Lisa Brady, Fox News. Iran firing missiles at Gulf neighbors after a sixth night of U.S. airstrikes, now hitting key infrastructure, not just weapons locations.
13: We are finally seeing in real time what President Trump was briefed about in the Situation Room a couple days ago when he had the national security team there to try to figure out next steps to deal with the Iranians. The next step here is bombing bridges and roads, hoping to isolate the IRGC from resupplying the key to the Strait of Hormuz, Bandar Abbas.
12: Fox's Peter Ducey at the White House. Iran threatening to close a different strait with help from a terror proxy, the Houthis in Yemen. An election pledge from the head of Homeland Security.
14: States must do their part to secure our election systems, and we stand by to help.
12: Secretary Mark Wayne Mullen just announcing some security steps will be mandatory for states to get federal funding. As the president continues to question election integrity, Democrats accuse him of trying to undermine the midterms. Just getting word of a strong earthquake near the coast of southern Mexico, which borders Guatemala. Preliminary magnitude 7.3, prompting a tsunami warning. Reports of buildings shaking in Guatemala, but no immediate reports of injuries. More than 500 wildfires in Canada still impacting U.S. air quality from the Midwest to the East Coast.
15: The smoke is still hanging over Cleveland. In fact, many people say it's even worse today compared to yesterday. And the smell is different, too. It's a bit more industrial now, less like a campfire.
12: Fox Weather's Katie Byrne.
15: On Thursday, Detroit and Minneapolis recorded some of the worst air quality levels in the world. As the air quality drops, more people are reaching for masks before they head outside.
12: More than 100 million Americans in 15 states under air quality alerts. Older adults, children, and people with breathing problems considered most vulnerable. 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
12: The specific source of an ongoing outbreak involving a parasite remains under investigation, but one man is already suing in Ohio.
4: A Columbus law firm has filed a federal lawsuit against the owners of a Cleveland-area Taco Bell restaurant, claiming their client, Mohammed Ayad, was sickened June 23rd from the cyclospora outbreak caused by a parasite that's linked to explosive diarrhea. Federal regulators are looking at shredded lettuce supplied to Taco Bell restaurants in Ohio, Indiana, Kentucky, Michigan, and West Virginia as the apparent source of the outbreak. The fast food chain has removed the lettuce from restaurants out of an abundance of caution. Ayad's attorney saying he missed 2 weeks of work and is still recovering. He's seeking damages.
12: Fox's Jeff Manasso, damages for lost wages, other expenses, and emotional distress. Federal health officials say it's not clear yet if the same lettuce is also tied to cases in many other states. A deadly shootout in Florida leaves two sheriff's deputies wounded south of Tampa.
21: Hillsborough County Sheriff Chad Cronister says a woman reported being bound and gagged overnight by her boyfriend, Chad Demikowski. She says she woke up and found she'd been unbound, told Demikowski she had an appointment to get to, and went to the sheriff's department, told them what happened. Deputies responded to the home, conducted surveillance using a drone, and once Demikowski had left and moved to a parking lot, they confronted him. Demikowski shot and wounded two deputies when a third deputy engaged him.
22: He sees our suspect firing on the second deputy. He opens fire, returns fire, striking the suspect multiple times. Our two deputy sheriffs were medevaced to Tampa General Hospital.
21: That suspect, Demikowski, was killed.
12: Fox's Jessica Rosenthal. Stocks are lower as oil prices rise. U.S. crude getting back over $81 a barrel as fighting with Iran intensifies. The Dow's down 133. The NASDAQ down 323. I'm Lisa Brady, Fox News.
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3: Rising from the heart of the swamp, a beacon of truth is casting its light. 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
24: All right, 844-484-3872, 844-4-THE-USA. That's the way to join us today. From coast to coast, from sea to shining sea, get in here on the program. Well, there you go. The president gives a big speech last night and reveals a whole bunch of previously classified secrets about the state of our election. Normal people watching that going, I'm not shocked, but I am appalled. Abnormal people, the American news media, watching it and going, how can we spin this against Trump? How can we hurt him even more? We saw it yesterday, didn't we, Jim? As the press briefing was going on, before the speech was even given, you had reporters from places like ABC and CBS saying, why is the president wasting time on this? Doesn't he know this is nonsense? He's not focused on what the American people care about, as if the media are. As if the media are, the legacy media, they would not know what the American people are interested in if it got into the shower naked with them. They wouldn't know what the American people actually care about. It's just so absurd. In fact, their posture is do everything we can to lie about Trump and hurt him and his voters and his supporters, downplay their concerns about our elections. You know, concern about election integrity is not some sort of recent development. It has been a longstanding fixture in American history. There's always been concern about election integrity because we have an entire party that's been dedicated to defrauding the voters for about as long as it's existed. You remember the history of the Democrat Party? Have they ever stuffed ballot boxes? Have they ever stolen elections? Have they ever run the cities of New York and Chicago and Detroit by any chance? Yes, is the answer. Yes. They do it now. In Los Angeles, they've been stuffing ballot boxes for Karen Bass to keep her mayor and to stop Spencer Pratt from getting the job, paying off homeless people on Skid Row. So, yeah, there's a lot of evidence of corrupted elections. And, you know, the Democrats, they used to talk about this. Let me set the frame for you a little bit. Democrats used to talk about things like voting machines and saying, they would say things like, you know, our voting machines are very vulnerable. And it wasn't that long ago. In fact, it was recent enough that Kamala Harris still looks the same age in the game tape. Listen to this.
1: Virginia just stopped using touchscreen computer voting because it's so vulnerable.
2: Right.
1: We need to look at all the voting machines. Every Secretary of State needs to be, you know, assisted in making sure that they are not being hacked and attacked.
5: I continue to think that our voting machines are too vulnerable.
6: Her research has repeatedly demonstrated that ballot recording machines and other voting systems are susceptible to tampering.
7: Even hackers
24: Sheila with Jackson Lee.
7: Limited prior knowledge, tools, and resources are able to breach voting machines in a matter of minutes.
25: In 2018, electronic voting machines in Georgia and Texas deleted votes for certain candidates or switched votes from one candidate to another.
26: The biggest seller of voting machines is doing something that violates Cybersecurity 101.
24: Ron Wyden.
26: Directing that you install remote access software, which would make a machine like that, you know, a magnet for fraudsters and hackers.
27: These voting machines can be hacked quite easily.
28: You could easily.
24: That was Ted Rue, I believe. I'm just listening to the audio. I'm trying to remember these people as they go.
28: Hack into them. It makes it seem like all these states are doing different things, but in fact, three companies are controlling this.
29: It is the individual voting machines that pose some of the greatest risk.
30: There are a lot of states that are dealing with antiquated machines. Right? Which are vulnerable to being hacked.
24: That's Kamalama Ding Dong, of course.
27: Workers were able to easily hack into an electronic voting machine. It was possible to switch votes.
26: 43.
24: That was Ted Rue again. Anyway, the audio keeps going. Thanks to Kanakoa the Great for pulling a lot of this together. 20 minutes. Jim, he's got a 20-minute clip. You had to narrow that down. And I only played half of what you pulled. We have a lot of game tape of these Democrats going, these voting machines are a real problem. 2004, I want to bring you back in time, the Diebold voting machine scandal, Ohio. Diebold voting machines, they stole the election for George W. Bush. That was it wasn't that long ago. It was this century. Democrats love claiming elections are rigged when Republicans win them. And they love talking about voting machines when they think they can score some benefit out of it. Or sometimes they talk about it in relatively good faith, or at least they have traditionally. But for as long as President Trump has been talking about election integrity, now they're not interested anymore. Now we have the safest and most secure election in world history, never to be questioned. Unless, of course, Democrats lose. Then we question it. That's what we do. In the 2016 election, we question it. We say, oh, the Russians stole it. Going into the midterms, we question it. Chuck Schumer this very week says that President Trump's speech last night was designed to offer a predicate for him to rig the midterms. So when Democrats lose in the midterms, Chuck Schumer will be able to point back to the conspiracy theory he's already generating now. It was rigged. Trump stole the midterms. No way Trump would win on the merits. Us Democrats have too many good ideas. We're too likable. How could we lose an election? People don't think we're crazy or anything. We haven't constantly sabotaged them. So the president last night does speak and does reveal quite a bit of information. He started off by talking about China. China. China hacked into our voter rolls and stole the voting files of 220 million U.S. voters. 220 million. Now, to be clear, we're a country of just over 300 million people. So if China steals 220 million of our voting files, basically they stole every one of our voting files. That was kind of missing in the coverage last night to the extent anybody was talking about this. When you say 220, what you mean is everybody. Not the whole country isn't registered to vote. China stole everybody's voting files. Take a listen to the president last night.
9: First, they show that over a period of years, starting during the 2020 election cycle, the People's Republic of China carried out what is believed to be the largest compromise of election data in history, resulting in China's illicit acquisition of 220 million U.S. voter files. That information includes names, addresses, phone numbers, political party preferences, and other sensitive data that would be needed to register to vote.
24: So 220 million people. Let me just give you a brief comparison, a much smaller number. You ready? 147 million people. You know what that was? That was the 2016 Equifax data breach. Perhaps you remember it. There was wall-to-wall coverage in the media. Your data was stolen. Your data was stolen. Equifax. Make sure you change all your passwords. Remember all of that? Every so often, we get one of these data breach stories, or you get a notification on your computer. Oh, your stuff's been caught up in another data breach. Oh, crap. Time to change all the passwords again. That happens all the time. And then you get the media going ballistic over it. Is the media going ballistic over this? No. They're going ballistic that Trump told you. 220 million stolen by the Chi-Com.
9: Sensitive data that would be needed to register to vote and engage in other nefarious activities, which is exactly what was happening. This data loss presents an unprecedented election security nightmare. The intelligence even shows that China has signed a data exploitation unit specifically to this new project.
24: Okay, and so that's the China side of things. So what did the intel community do about all this? So obviously, the intel community detected it. Did they thwart it? Did they tell the president? Did they make the public aware? What did we do to shore up our election integrity? More bad news for you from the president.
9: Compounding the travesty, the second set of documents we are releasing reveals that members of the deep state, very, very famous group of people, in many cases, in our intelligence agency work to actively suppress and downplay information about the extent of China's sinister election meddling.
24: Anything problematic about that? Does that sound kind of treasonous, seditious? You know, working on behalf of an American adversary, suppressing the news that they've been violating the rights of Americans, 220 million of them, not telling the president of the United States, keeping that information from the public. Is that in any way rise to the level of any kind of treason or sedition?
9: Covering it up from both the president and the American people like nobody thought was possible. U.S. spy agencies began learning about the compromise of voter registration files in 2020 when they discovered that tens of millions of voter data, think of that, tens of millions of voters' data in 18 states have been bought, stolen, or hacked by China. Yet those responsible for sounding the alarm instead kept the information secret and hidden. They did not disclose to me as president or to anyone else, and to the best of our knowledge, they did not inform Congress. In fact, all they kept saying is, this is the most secure election in the history of our country.
24: I think insofar as you could have a favorite moment in the speech, that was mine. I love the mocking. This is the most secure election in the history of our country.
9: This is the most secure election in the history of our country.
24: Oh, you laugh because otherwise you'd cry. It's wild. The crap President Trump has had to deal with. That guy was shot in the head by these lunatics. That guy was put in front of mugshots, arrested, charged, and he still came back anyway. And here he is doing what we voted for, which is maximum transparency, maximum pursuit of accountability. More on that coming up. We have a lot to get to this hour. Senator Jim Banks is going to join us coming up. Oh, look at the time. Holy cow. Senator Jim Banks is going to join us here in just a few minutes. I'm going to talk to him about whether or not this is enough to get the Save America Act finally passed out of the Senate. And what about this Citizenship Act, Senator Banks has been pushing? Can we get it done too? Because if we do, we can stop all this so-called birthright citizenship nonsense for illegal aliens. He's got a good plan. We'll talk to him about it a lot ahead on The Vince Show.
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35: Turn it up so all the liberals around you finally hear some common sense. The Vince Show.
24: All right, so the president reeling off a number of ways that our elections are pretty compromised, actually. And he also went through, you guessed it, election machines. And he told us, you know, you've been lied to about this. Big time. You've been lied to about the quality of our election machines. And we got some hints about this. Not hints. We got blaring sirens about this last year in April. Remember Tulsi Gabbard, the director of national intelligence, joining a cabinet meeting and telling the president in front of the world, Mr. President, there are big problems with election machines we've identified, and we're preparing more information for you on that subject. And normal people watched that, and they went, holy crap! And then the media watched that, and they said, how can we prevent people from seeing this? That was the aftermath of that. Here's President Trump last night for any network that actually aired the address.
9: Third set of documents we are releasing proves that for many years, Americans were blatantly lied to about the security of our election infrastructure, including electronic voting machines and ballot counting systems, dishonest almost all. They're vulnerable and they're easily compromised, and people within our government knew that. Tonight, we're publishing a series of previously classified U.S. intelligence community assessments and other reports proving that our government has long known these machines are extremely exposed to attack. As one assessment states, we judge that the United States adversaries, including at a minimum Russia, China, Iran, North Korea, as well as non-state groups, have the capability to compromise U.S. election infrastructure. That's unquote, but that's some statement, isn't it?
24: Maybe I just heard Kamalama Ding Dong say it, but she said it a long time ago.
9: By supposedly great patriots of our country. The document goes on to further state that, quote, we assess that centralized election-related data repositories, such as voter registration databases, poll books, and other official election websites, are most vulnerable to exploitation, and adversaries could use this access to these systems to disrupt election processes within the United States of America. Tonight, we're releasing all of those findings, and spanning from January 2020 to June 2026. This is a cyber threat aimed at the very heart of our democracy. Many people have questioned whether it could actually be possible to electronically manipulate vote totals or change election results on these terrible machines. Today, we are releasing documents that show the CIA obtained reporting of a specific plot to do a big number in favor of the corrupt Maduro regime in Venezuela. And that's exactly what happened, conspiring to digitally rig their own country's elections in 2020, and that's what they did. This reporting included precise details about methods to regime develop to digitally alter vote totals in ways that could not be detected even with an audit, no matter how deep they went. This intelligence underscores why we must take urgent action to ensure that our own system can never, ever be hacked or compromised like it was in the past.
24: Now, how could he possibly know any of this? It's not like we have Maduro in custody and are controlling the Venezuelan government directly now. It's not. Wait. Oh, wait, we are. And we do. We do have Maduro in custody. And I'll remind you that back in normal land, it wasn't a big secret that Venezuela election machines and integrity has always been a big headline and a big concern. This dates back to the early aughts. Back in 2005, there was a firm called Smartmatic, a software firm that bought Sequoia Voting Systems, which was the majority voting machine operator in the United States. Hold on, a Venezuelan software firm bought the U.S. election company? Yeah, it was back in 2005. In fact, It was such a scandal, and it was so much of an issue that the United States government focused on it and forced a sale, and Smartmatic sold Sequoia off in 2007 to people in the United States under that pressure, because we thought, you know, it's a really bad idea to have any sort of Venezuelan exposure for American elections. Wasn't a controversy in the 2000s, or it wasn't a controversial to admit it, I mean, in the 2000s, and yet here we are. Now the president talks about this, and nobody's allowed to say anything?
1: It's the most secure election we've ever had.
24: Yeah, it really is. It really is. Coming up, Senator Jim Banks will be with us. We're going to talk to him about whether or not this information, I haven't even gotten through all the information yet, whether or not it's enough to finally get the Save America Act passed. And how do we stop illegal aliens from getting free American citizen kids? How do we stop that? More ahead on The Vince Show.
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4: News. I'm Chris Foster. Following up on President Trump's primetime speech about election security, Homeland Security Secretary Mark Wayne Mullen says the federal government will help states with election security support.
5: If these states want a grant and they want to be reimbursed to work or to run federal elections, they're going to have to implement security issues.
4: Democrats say this is all about undermining confidence in this year's elections. Wildfire smoke spreading farther south down to South Carolina, the worst of it still closer to the Canadian border.
6: The source of all this, of course, thousands of miles away from hundreds of wildfires that continue to burn in Canada right now, sending smoke into the Midwest and Northeast. Forecasters expect conditions to improve this weekend as storms move in and clear the air.
4: Fox Weather's Katie Byrne in Cleveland. 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
9: But most importantly, addressing this crisis of election security demands that Congress must pass the Save America Act.
24: That's right. We must. Are we going to get it? Let's ask a senator. Senator Jim Banks of Indiana joins us now. Senator Banks, good to have you on the program, sir.
2: Hey, Vince. Good to be back.
24: It was interesting watching the president speak last night, revealing a lot of jaw-dropping issues with American elections. A lot of the media straight up ignoring the president's remarks or attacking him anyway. But what did you make of them? And do you feel

0: leaders of our country and their children who are here illegally being granted birthright citizenship. And even though Kavanaugh, Justice Kavanaugh, was on the wrong side of this decision, he sort of, in his concurrent opinion, he sort of hinted, he more than hinted at it, he said that really the, what has to happen is for Congress to act and Congress to explicitly make it clear that the children of illegals, invaders into this country, birthright tourists, that those who come to this country illegally and perform illegal acts, their children shouldn't be granted birthright citizenship. And that's what my bill does. It makes that clear. And Justice Kavanaugh is saying that that would pass constitutional muster. By the way, all nine Supreme Court justices, on the those on the left, those on the right, those in the middle, they all agree, all nine of them agree that the children of invaders do not qualify for birthright citizenship. But Congress has to make it clear that that applies to the babies of illegal immigrants who are here illegally. That question isn't what the Supreme Court addressed. So my bill does that. We don't need a constitutional amendment to accomplish this. President Trump said that as well. Doesn't take a constitutional amendment. It's a simple bill written just like I've done it to meet the constitutional muster to stop the babies of illegals from becoming anchor babies, leading to birthright citizenship. By the way, Vince, I never hear Democrats defend this, and I would love to get into a debate on your show or anywhere with a Democrat to tell the American people that the babies of illegal immigrants, the tens of millions of illegals that they let into our country on Joe Biden's watch, their open border policies, I want to hear them defend it. I want to hear them defend with a straight face to the American people why those babies deserve the same rights, the citizenship that comes with it into this great country that the babies of American citizens who are legally here are awarded the greatest privilege of all. So you never hear Democrats defend that. They don't want to defend it. Let's put them on the spot and force them to.
1: Yeah, they pretend, they just kind of hand wave, and they're like, well, immigrants, this is a country of immigrants, this is the American dream, and everybody should have babies here. Well, not illegals. And you pointed out just now smartly that invaders are not entitled to have children who are American citizens. So what would the Supreme Court consider an invader? What, do you have to be wearing a foreign military's uniform and shooting American citizens as you come across the border?
0: Well, this is really important. You just asked the best question of all, because the Supreme Court doesn't get to determine who an invader is. That's clear. The president and the Congress determine who an invader is into this country. So that's what's important here. President Trump, through executive order, says that that this is an illegal invasion at our southern border. Congress can make that can legislate that as well. And then my bill says that the children of those invaders that have been determined to be invaders by the president or Congress are not eligible for citizenship per the 14th Amendment. All the Supreme Court justices agree that the babies of invaders aren't awarded the constitutional right to birthright citizenship. So that's why my bill is fundamental. There are a lot of others who have bills on this. By the way, Lindsey Graham, the late Lindsey Graham, always carried the bill to ban birthright citizenship as an act of Congress. I'm picking up the mantle, but I'm taking a page from Justice Kavanaugh's opinion. Even though he was on the wrong side, so if Congress does this, this would meet muster and be constitutional and stop illegals from coming into our country and having babies and that becoming an anchor to citizenship for generations and their family.
1: Senator Banks, what are the chances this is going to become more than just a messaging bill for you being on the right side of this issue? Do you have co-sponsors? Do you have energy? Do you have support from leadership?
0: We've had a lot. I introduced it the first day of this week. When I got back, we had a 2-week recess for the 4th of July. I got back and I introduced it on Monday. Immediately had co-sponsors. Senator Tuberville is going to be the next great governor from the state of Alabama. Bernie Moreno in Ohio co-sponsored. I think I've had a handful of others as well. And by the way, Brandon Gill and Greg Stube in the House introduced the same bill in the House of Representatives as well. So we're building support, and just by you talking about it and it getting a lot of attention this week, I think I really believe this is an issue that crosses political lines. I really believe that there are Democrats out there who see this as common sense. Even if their representatives in Washington don't, this is a common sense issue to the vast majority of American people.
1: We've had a lot of senators on the program, and I like a lot of them. Eric Schmidt, Roger Marshall. We've had Ron Johnson on, Rick Scott. All you guys need to jump on, too. I need your names on the co-sponsor list on this bill because it sounds like a very important one. Senator Jim Banks, thank you, sir. Appreciate you for being here and for working on this.
0: Good to be with you. Have a good day.
1: All right, you too. There we go. Senator Jim Banks has the Citizenship Act. Boy, that's important, isn't it? It really is a matter of Congress to say what qualifies as an invader. Do you really have to be wearing a foreign country's uniform, you know, driving a tank across our border? Is that what an invader is? Because as far as I'm concerned, as far as normal people are concerned, if you are a foreign national who has no legal right to come into the United States and you illegally come in anyway across our southern border or overstay a visa, whatever means by which you come in, you've invaded the country. That's an invasion. Let me put it to you differently. If somebody comes into your home uninvited, what would the government refer to that as? It's a home invasion. If some random person, a stranger, just shows up inside of your house, no permission, just walks through your front door, it's a home invasion. Why wouldn't it be a country invasion for an illegal to do that to us? It is. But if we have to do it by statute, fine, we'll do it by statute. Jim Banks has the bill. Now let's get the co-sponsors. And let's get it passed. More ahead on The Vince Show.
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2: Vince Colonnais.

0: We just heard from the DHS secretary on the fact that over a quarter million non-citizens are on the voting rolls in four states. That's not the other 46. That's just four. And there's a whole bunch of dead people, nearly half a million dead people also on the voting rolls. A reporter by the name of Wid Lyman from Border Hawk News just asked the DHS secretary, hey, sir, how many of those people voted? Great question. Listen as the DHS secretary explains the effort that they're undertaking right now to get the answer to that question.
1: So those that that we've identified, the 278,000 non-citizens and the 400,000 deceased, we are now going through that record. We're standing up a department in DHS. Heather Honey, who is doing a great job exposing all this and working with the team together, Joe Edlow with USCIS and other teams, we are going through these files one by one. And one, identifying the individual. Two, did they vote? And three, where did they vote at? That's a hard, it's easy.
0: Well, four should be make a criminal referral to the Justice Department.
1: The states that participate. So the 28,000 that that we identified with the 23 states that are working with us, that system can be very easily exposed, all 28,000. The problem is an activist judges now have put a hold on it, and so we're pending the case. Once it's turned back on, we'll be able to move fast. The 400,000 or the 250,000 in the four of the blue states, meaning what were the states? So I got it right.
0: California,
1: Pennsylvania, New Jersey, and Nevada.
0: Yep.
1: Those are going to be a little bit tougher because we're going to file paperwork for FOIA, even us, to try to get that information from the states. But we will. I don't care how long it takes. We will go by this one by one, and everybody that did vote illegally, we will prosecute. We'll bring up for prosecution. Yes.
0: Mary Margaret.
1: By the way, it's very smart wearing a red dress because you catch everybody's eyes with the party clothes.
0: No, there's not much more to this clip. But that's Mary Margaret. By the way, Jim, you want to know a secret? I'm going to tell you a secret about some of the reporters, what they do. Because
2: You realize your microphone is on, right?
0: Yes, I do. This is just between me and you, though. Nobody else can hear this. Mary Margaret and Reagan Reese, these are great reporters. Mary Margaret used to work for me. Reagan does now. They will wear like a flashy red dress or something just to catch an eye. Like they think through all the way down to the outfit. They're like, well, they'll notice me if I stand out in the crowd. There's all these like blue suits and things. Just wear like a red dress and just right there, just a cat. They just catches the eye. All right, I'll call on her. They do whatever they can to get these questions in. And thank God, because Mary Margaret and Reagan Reese are asking world-class questions compared to some of these other dopes that are coming in yesterday, like at the White House yesterday. These idiots from, what was it, like NBC and ABC. Hey, Trump's wasting everybody's time. Your thoughts? That's not a question. You're just attacking him. What are you doing? Why are you in here? Pull their press credential. Get them out of here. Take their coat. More ahead on The Vince Show.
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9: Fox News, I'm Therese Crowley. President Trump posting receipts from his primetime claim that China interfered with the 2020 election. Fox's Aisha Hosni.
10: He's now posted those documents on the White House website. And we have to mention that some of these pages in these pages and pages of documents, they're heavily redacted. So it's going to take some time to piece everything together. But the president says here inside these documents is proof that China allegedly hacked and gathered voter information on some 200 million Americans.
9: And that U.S. Intelligence knew but didn't inform Congress. 6 million acres burning in Canada wildfires, putting Americans under extreme maroon. 500 hazardous air quality alerts from Minnesota to Virginia. Taco Bell has removed the suspected source of cyclospora outbreak, Mexican-grown iceberg lettuce from Taylor Farms, which is the biggest supplier of salad kits. 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
0: You know, I know this is radio, so the effect of seeing a man pretend to be a woman is lost, the visual component, but the voice is still there. In Maine right now, they are trying to figure out how to replace Graham Plattner. And in case you were wondering, does the Democrat Party care at all about the will of the voters yet? The answer is still a resounding no. They don't care what the voters in Maine want. They don't care that the voters wanted Graham Plattner in the Democrat primary. They're going to force somebody else down the throat of the Democrat primary voters, and they're going to say, Thank you, sir. Or is it ma'am? We can't tell. May I have another? May I have another? They'll just keep taking the abuse. What an abusive relationship they have with their own party. Holy cow. And so last night there was a debate. Now, the debate is of no value to the Democrat primary voters in Maine because the Democrat voters in Maine don't have a say. It's only going to be the grand poobahs of the state party that are going to choose who replaces Graham Plattner going into November. But boy, what a freak show the debate was. And among the candidates that appeared on stage was a fella called, who calls himself, I don't know what his birth name is. Could be Ashley. I know there's some odd dudes that are named Ashley. I don't mean odd. I'm not saying that in a pejorative way. I'm just saying a random people who have the name Ashley. But he calls himself Ashley Webb. He's

0: America 250, celebrating 250 years of the greatest nation on the planet. July 16th, 1969, Apollo 11 with astronauts Neil Armstrong, Buzz Aldrin, and Michael Collins aboard sits on the launch pad at Cape Canaveral.
1: 10, 9, ignition sequence start. 6, 5, 4, 3, 2, 1, 0. 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
0: After 4 days of travel, they arrive at the moon for the first ever human trip to the surface of the moon. But as Armstrong and Aldrin begin their descent, alarms flashed in the lunar module. The Eagle's computer had overloaded, running out of fuel, and with the computer having overshot their landing site by 4 miles, Armstrong took over the controls himself. With only seconds to spare, he brought the capsule to rest on the surface of the moon.
2: 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Okay, engine stop. ACA at a descent. 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
2: 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The Eagle has landed.
3: Roger, Tranquility. We copy you on the ground. You got a bunch of guys about to turn blue. We're breathing again. Thanks a lot.
0: A few hours later, Neil Armstrong exited the lunar module to step on the moon, saying,
4: I'm going to step off the land now. That's one small step for man, one giant leap for mankind.
0: Armstrong and Aldrin later would plant an American flag and leave behind a plaque saying,
5: here, men from the planet Earth first set foot upon the moon, July 20th, 1969 AD. We came in peace for all mankind.
0: This has been America 250. Yeah. Happy birthday, America.
6: We've done great things as a country. Holy cow. Can you imagine what their hearts must have been doing before they stepped onto that lunar surface? My heart would be exploding out of my chest. The idea that you could step onto another object somewhere in the universe. What an amazing thing. What an amazing thing. And it's stories like this that need to be told all the time. Americans just need to be reminded of the great things we've done so that it can inspire other Americans to do great things. That's the point. That's why we tell these stories, to just keep that spirit alive. Just amazing men in an amazing space program. Holy cow. Thank you, Jim. That was good. I was getting a little dusty. I had some moon dust in my eyes. Actually, I think that was Canadian wildfire smoke. I think that was what was in my eyes just now. I can't believe we've got, it's the whole country. We've got the book of Exodus going on right now this week in the United States. We've got floods down in Texas. Prayers for everybody down there in Texas dealing with this nasty flooding. And then the wildfires in Canada coming down to the United States. But I'll remind you, we've dealt with tougher challenges. We have a great country. And I'll be back with you Monday. We've got a lot to talk about. Subscribe to the Vince Podcast. Would you do that favor for me? I promise it'll be great for you. You'll love it. See you Monday.
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13: I don't know about you, but my social media feeds are flooded with lotions and potions and gadgets, all promising to unlock different components of longevity. But if you log off, take a step back from all the hype, you'll find that the actual keys to a longer, healthier life are hiding in plain sight. There are four of them. Number one, nutrition. The Mediterranean diet really is the gold standard. Number two, exercise. You should be getting 150 minutes of moderate intensity exercise or 75 minutes of vigorous intensity exercise every week, plus strength training and stretching. Number three, sleep. Sleep is when your body and your brain repair themselves. You should be getting 7 to 9 hours a night. And finally, number four often gets forgotten, socialization. It's not a bonus. It's a necessity for a healthy life, finding a sense of community, purpose, and belonging. I'm Dr. Sanjay Gupta, helping you live a better life.
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15: Recall on Lisa Brady, Fox News. Taylor Farms just confirming it is voluntarily removing all iceberg lettuce sourced from central Mexico based on information provided by the FDA. This after federal health officials announced an apparent link between a restaurant chain and a parasite-driven outbreak in multiple states.
16: The CDC is now saying that more than 1,600 people who got sick reported eating at Taco Bell restaurants in five states: Indiana, Kentucky, Michigan, Ohio, and West Virginia.
15: Fox's Natalie Chuck, the common denominator believed to be lettuce, possibly grown in Mexico. Taco Bell already removing that lettuce from its supply chain. Taylor Farms, based in California, says as a potential source of the outbreak, they've removed all iceberg lettuce from the region indefinitely, but also saying no Taylor Farms branded salad kits contain iceberg and are not associated with the outbreak. The cause of many more cyclospora cases in other states remains under investigation. Hundreds of wildfires in Canada still blanketing parts of the U.S. in a smoky haze.
17: My nose kind of starts hurting and the throat is dry, just uncomfortable, like you feel like you're getting a cold.
15: Prompting continued air quality alerts. Fox Weather's Katie Byrne in Cleveland.
18: Health officials warn the smoke is especially dangerous for kids, older adults, and people with breathing problems. Right now, we have more than 100 million Americans in 15 states under these air quality alerts. That's from the Midwest to the Northeast, even dipping into the South a little bit. Right now, officials say the safest place to be is indoors with air conditioning and filtered air if you can. But forecasters say relief is on the way as soon as tonight for some folks, but definitely tomorrow as storms move into the region and help clear the air.
15: Detroit's air quality ranking worst in the world at times. Just getting reports of explosions in an Iranian port city where U.S. airstrikes hit bridges yesterday. Ongoing tug of war for the Strait of Hormuz. 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
15: A soon-to-be former soldier and his girlfriend are indicted for the death of their baby and a family dog.
1: A federal grand jury's indicted LaDarian McCray, who was stationed at Fort Benning in Georgia, along with his girlfriend Emma Bradshaw. They are charged with murder by child abuse, cruelty to children, animal crushing, and animal cruelty. They both face life in prison. McCray was an active duty soldier. Bradshaw was living with him on base. Federal prosecutors say their infant son died in January after suffering severe malnutrition. Army investigators found the body of a dead female dachshund starved to death in the trash at their house. And two other dogs alive on the property showed signs of severe malnutrition. McCray is being discharged from the military as Army investigators continue looking into the case. Jessica Rosenthal, Fox News.
15: The Pacific Warning Center says a tsunami threat is now over after a 7.3 earthquake along the coast of southern Mexico earlier today on the border with Guatemala, followed by multiple aftershocks. No reports of major damage or injuries. Streaming giant Netflix reveals how much it's using artificial intelligence, with about 300 programs in its library using generative AI across the production process. So far this year,
2: Netflix telling shareholders in a letter that the technology's usage expands across every level of a program's production process, from its concept to its release. The company says, "We are increasingly leveraging these tools to deliver high-quality output more quickly and at a lower cost than traditional methods." But Netflix co-CEO Ted Sarandos says the company isn't looking to use AI to replace creative professionals, saying, quote, "We believe it takes great artists to make something great, and AI is not changing that." Monica DeLuca, Fox News.
15: An hour to the close on Wall Street, a sell-off. The Dow's now down 346 points. I'm Lisa Brady, Fox News.
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3: 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You've seen him on Newsmax TV, so yeah, he knows something about controversy. 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
4: 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We got a great show today. 2:30, we're going to bring in Scott Chambers, Frivolous Friday. Does AI cause people to kill themselves? Well, we're going to be addressing that issue. And Taco Bell is supposedly causing explosive diarrhea. I am shocked, deeply shocked. Not really. It's Taco Bell. I mean, come on, people. But there is a problem with one of their, I guess, who supplied their lettuce, and they're going to get it fixed. Probably some lawsuits. I'm still a big fan of Taco Bell. The food's delicious. I don't really eat it anymore because it's not healthy. But, I mean, my thought on this, and Scott's going to disagree, is that, you know, when you eat at Taco Bell, it's a little bit of assumption of the risk. It's like, if you're in the UFC, you can't really sue because you got injured. It's the UFC. If you go to Taco Bell, it's delicious. It's worth it. But, yeah, you're taking a chance with your health there. I'll throw it out. But love Taco Bell. And like I said, if it's based on taste, it's worth it, people. Don't give up on Taco Bell just because a few people got sick. It's 1,600 people out of, what, 360 million people. I say, you know what? If you like Taco Bell, don't you give up. Don't you give in. There you go. All right, but first, we're going to be talking about the speech to the nation by President Trump. And what really upset me, and I'm sure it upset you guys as well, is that CBS, NBC, ABC, and then CNN, less CNN because nobody watches CNN, so that didn't matter, wouldn't carry the speech because they didn't like the content, which is insane because they carried the Biden speech right before the 2022 midterms, which was about how you know, MAGA was a threat to national security and white supremacy. It was the most partisan, wicked speech by a politician, and all of them carried that one. So if you're going to say we're not carrying partisan speeches, okay, that's fine. Apply that standard equally, but then never do it. And in the future, if there's a Democratic president, we pray to God there never will be. But if there is, and he wants to give a hateful, horrible speech that's based in a bunch of ridiculous lies like Biden did, they'll carry it. They'll carry it without question. So that upsets me. And I really hope the FCC looks into maybe pulling license there, because they have, there's a duty to the public when you have a public broadcasting license, and not carrying the president's speech when he's releasing information from intelligence agencies on China interfering with the 2020 election, that's a problem. But let's talk about what was actually found. So China did get the names, addresses, political affiliations of 220 million voters. But, I mean, that information is, you can't use that information to change votes, right? That's not, and that really wasn't what Trump was alleging. People were reading into something. He wasn't saying that. What he was saying is that we need secure elections, because with the advance of AI, AI is not quite advanced enough to hack into most of these, you know, voting machines at this point. Now, nefarious actors could, if they're in the place where they're at. I mean, Democrats could do it. I'm sure really Republicans don't do that, but hypothetically they could do. But China, it's not advanced enough to do that. AI, but 2 years, you never know. That's why we need. But the Democrats are refusing to fund the National Defense Authorization Act. And that has a lot of cybersecurity funding in it. And that one's really important, especially if you're talking about protecting us from hacks from China. We really need the money. We can't wait on that. We also need the military to replenish their weapons. Even if you don't agree with the Iran war, that has nothing to do with whether, like, those bombs are gone. We have to replenish them. We can't have our military not have what they need. Like, the president gets to make those calls. And Congress, I mean, you can't not fund soldiers' ability to defend themselves simply because you didn't like the war. Again, if you didn't like what you're doing, is you're making it harder in future engagements for us to be prepared. It has nothing to do with what we're doing now. It's ridiculous. Democrats know it, but they're all running. They're all just horrible people. I would encourage you guys to look at whitehouse.gov. Read it for yourself. There's some really interesting stuff. Now, Trump's alleging the CIA kept this information from him in 2020. And I don't remember who the CIA director was. I think it was some woman that I'm sure Mitch McConnell or somebody else wanted to put there. Trump's appointments in the first term were awful for the most part. He had a couple good ones. Most of them were terrible. And that's partly because, it was kind of so shocking for him to win. Like, nobody thought he would win. Even he didn't know that he would win. But when he did, I mean, he relied too heavily on the establishment party, Republican Party, to give him recommendations to or who's going to serve. And they all tried to screw him. So that is what it is. Now he's got better people in. He's doing, and the people that are working for him are loyal. And so he doesn't have to deal with this anymore, which is great. But the American people need to know the vulnerabilities of our system. Which is 100. This is why voter ID and citizenship are so incredibly important, because one, having, even if you're talking about like mail-in ballots, like if a foreign power would have a lot harder if there's no ID requirement, right, and there's no birth certificate tied to the individual voting, it's a lot easier for you to send in something fraudulently. Because again, you might be able to get to fraudulently make a ballot, but it's a little bit harder to figure, like, get the front and back of a license plate. You'd have to hack into the DMV correctly and then get it exactly like that. Plus, signature requirements is another part of it. Forging a signature is not as easy as people think. So then the birth certificate backing it up. Again, all these measures would prevent foreign powers from interfering in our elections. And the Democrats know it, but they know that places like China and Russia, they don't want Republicans. They want Democrats. They want Democrats because Democrats are weak and they're useless. And they want, and look, I don't even blame China. Of course, China would be stupid to not try to help Democrats. They would, because that's in their interest. Biden gave them everything they want. Do you guys remember the balloon, the spy balloon that went 8 miles an hour over most of our major military sites and got intelligence that, and we didn't shoot it down because, oh, we might hit someone on the ground. But then it went, but we knew about it when it was like over Montana in areas that there was like 10 people in a 50 mile radius. I mean, it's an area that's largely like and we didn't shoot it down then. We shot it down after it's completed its mission, and we all know this. Hunter Biden took in millions of dollars from China. He actually took in millions of dollars from Russia as well. And they probably had blackmail on him, and they had blackmail on Joe. So that's why the policy towards China was the most, let them do whatever they want. We didn't do anything. And if there's another Democrat president, I guarantee they're going to own whoever runs, because look, our greatest enemy is China. If people didn't know that, they know it from reading the stuff on whitehouse.gov. And some of this stuff, by the way, came out. I mean, some of this was during the Trump administration. But again, these are people that were not Trumpers. These are people that hated Trump that produced some of this information because they hid it from him, allegedly. And so the media not covering this is what we call the Streisand effect. You can Google it, but it means the more you try to censor something, the more people are going to want to learn about it. This is one reason why people like Nick Fuentes, who's not very talented and just says a lot of crazy stuff. I would be fair. He's incredibly intelligent. Now, he's an evil guy, but he's intelligent and he has a sense of humor. So I see why he can build an audience. But he was able to build an audience because every social media company censored the guy. And that made people want to know more about what he said. And if you actually look in Germany, by the way, before Hitler came to power, the government would censor a lot of what the Nazi Party would put out there and all this other stuff. And that made it seem to the German public like, well, why are they preventing people from, you know, speaking freely and doing all this stuff and blah, blah, blah. And it's so that actually increased the attractiveness of that. And so we know the cure for bad speech is more speech. We want free speech because if you let people, even people that say horrible, terrible things, if you let them out into the ether, right, somebody will counter that and you can have a debate and it'll often drown out really bad stuff. I mean, you're seeing that with Candace Owens. Like she put out a lot of lies about Charlie Kirk assassination. She named like, I think, 22 different groups and people that she said may have killed him, from Erica Kirk to the French to, I don't know. She did also say Charlie was from the future. And he was a time traveler. So, I mean, we can't disprove that. But then you saw the preliminary hearing and then everything she said was a lie. And it was easy to disprove. And that's the why we have free speech. And that's why when ABC, NBC, CBS do this, I promise you over time, censorship may work in the short term, right? You might be able to, if like, for example, the Hunter laptop, they were able to censor that pretty well because it came out right before the election. But if that would have come out 2 months before the election, it would have changed the course of the election, because the censorship will only decrease the amount of people seeing it for the initial period. It'll raise the amount over time because people want to know what's being hidden from them. And again, that's called the Streisand effect, and it works every single time, especially in things like this. So by not airing the president's speech, a lot of people who probably wouldn't have watched it are actually going to look into it. Because again, Americans are incredibly independent. They don't like a government telling us what we can or can do, or what we can or can read or listen to. And so I think that's going to backfire in their faces. All right, we're going to take a quick break. We got a lot more coming up.
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13: I don't know about you, but my social media feeds are flooded with lotions and potions and gadgets, all promising to unlock different components of longevity. But if you log off, take a step back from all the hype, you'll find that the actual keys to a longer, healthier life are hiding in plain sight. There are four of them. Number one, nutrition. The Mediterranean diet really is the gold standard. Number two, exercise. You should be getting 150 minutes of moderate intensity exercise or 75 minutes of vigorous intensity exercise every week, plus strength training and stretching. Number three, sleep. Sleep is when your body and your brain repair themselves. You should be getting 7 to 9 hours a night. And finally, number four, often gets forgotten, socialization. It's not a bonus. It's a necessity for a healthy life, finding a sense of community, purpose, and belonging. I'm Dr. Sanjay Gupta, helping you live a better life.
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You're listening to Daily Controversy. Next segment, we're going to bring in Scott and talk about just some very fascinating stuff, interestingly enough. We're going to talk about Canada, too, about how they're destroying our country with their wildfires. One of the things they've done, because they're stupid and they're environmentalists, is they don't do forest management. In the last 2 years, we've had massive smog. I mean, this stuff can kill people. It's incredibly dangerous to your health. You have asthma, if you're infirm, if you're elderly. And if they just did what they do in Florida, which is like they do forest management. So if there's a fire, it's contained within a few hours, and they don't have massive fires in Florida anymore because, you know, they're not stupid. We could prevent this. And so we're going to talk a little bit about we're bombing Iran, but maybe we should save a couple bombs for Canada. Is it time? I mean, come on, you're killing our citizens with your wildfires. We've told you to manage them. Trump told you, and you're not listening. So it'll be a good debate with me and Scott. I think Scott's going to be on the other side, but I know you guys listening, you're all for bombing Canada, so we'll make those arguments as well. Now, in Iran, like I talked about, we are bombing roads and bridges, and the reason we're doing that is because the problem with Iran is it's so freaking big. I mean, it's the size of Iraq and Afghanistan and then a lot bigger than that. It's incredibly mountainous. So if you don't cut off infrastructure, they're going to be able to resupply. But if you cut off infrastructure, for example, bridges, they're not going to be able to resupply once we take things out. They won't be able to repair. We cut off the roads and bridges. We start talking. And the next is we need to target the energy infrastructure. Just keep it. So because, look, you can't run. It's going to be hard for you to power drone sites without electricity. They have some backup power, but it's not going to last for more than a couple days. And the people are going to get angry because they won't have electricity, and it's going to make the IRGC look weak. Hopefully, the people of Iran take their country back. I really hope that happens. I hope it happens today. I freaking hate the IRGC and these dirty Islamic radicals who want to destroy America and then our allies. I mean, these people are sick. It's time for them to get what is coming to them, and I hope they get it soon. But you know, we're still getting ships are still going through the Strait of Hormuz. Like I said, I think we'll probably hover around 70 to 80 with the gas, the oil cost. That means, again, it should still continue to come down because what we're paying at the pump is really more akin to like if it was 95 versus 80. So I don't think it'll affect us that much. I wish Trump would have addressed it a little bit more about here's our objective. Here's what we consider a win. This is what we want to do. And if we don't get them to sign anything, so what? I think the next step, if I was going to predict, and you know, I'm not in the predictions game, I predict we've probably already talked to the Israelis that if the Iranian doesn't immediately make us a deal, and I mean like within the next 24 hours, we're just going to take out their leadership. And if the next set of leadership doesn't give us immediately what we're asking for, and we're not going to play games, we're not going to take half measures, we're like, this is the deal. You can sign it, or we'll let the next people sign it because you guys are all going to die. That's the way you deal with terrorists. You're like, look, we know you guys are terrorists, but if they know that every group of their leaders that doesn't make a deal with us is going to die, and we have that capability, and I hate that it comes to this. Trump doesn't like doing this to anybody. He doesn't want to just bomb people. I mean, I wish we didn't need war, but war is a necessary thing. It's a thing that we're always going to have. So we need to just let Iran know, look, the straits are going to be open. You're going to give us the nuclear material, and any leader who doesn't, IRGC guy who doesn't, we're going to destroy it. They don't have bunkers deep enough because our bombs can go, they can go hundreds of feet underground. They can pierce the strongest bunker. I mean, that's why they call them bunker busting bombs. And we have some of the newer stuff too. We can pierce through mountains. I mean, it's truly amazing the technology we have. Unbelievable stuff. And Mossad is the best intelligence agency in Iran because, again, Israel knows that Iran is a mortal threat. They've been on the ground there, and they can do whatever they want. They got some of their people in country. Now, I would be surprised if we don't have special forces doing some stuff in country in Iran right now. We almost always do that. That's not boots on the ground. Boots on the ground is what technically, yes. But boots on the ground is what we did, I think, more in Afghanistan and Iraq. It's like
we're not going to put 150,000 troops to do a land war that's going to take years. America won't, they don't want it. Trump doesn't want it. We don't do that stuff anymore. But what we could do is use special forces. We could take over oil fields with a smaller group, things like that. I think Trump's going to have to consider it. And later in the show, when we talk to Magdalene, we'll talk about, you know, J.D. Vance is getting a little bit of a unfair rap. Look, and I've said this many times, like, look, if Trump doesn't endorse a candidate and I was just to pick a guy I like the best, I would pick Rubio. I was a big fan of his in 2016. And then when Trump came along, I was happy to endorse him, was happy to see that he won. But Rubio's got, it will have 18 years of experience. He's gone, every year he's been in the Senate, he's got more and more right. He's gone from more of a, you know, mainstream conservative to very conservative. He just did a great speech on left-wing violence and how we need to defeat Marxism. And he understands it because his parents are from Cuba and they had to see absolute devastation of their country. And so it would be interesting to see him in an election. I think he would have an easier chance of winning. Now, J.D. Vance's nominee, though, I'll tell you this right now. I'm going to be 100% for him. I'll do everything to see him elected. I'll stop listening to any influencer that, if it gets down to the general and they're saying they won't vote for him, I'm done with that person forever. I really am. Because even if you don't like some of his things, you don't like his foreign policy, he's not a communist. He's on our side 90%+ of the time. I may not agree with 10% of his policies, whereas I probably agree with Rubio 98% of the time. So, but are you kidding me? I mean, like, it, you can't have a political party if you're demanding 100% or 98% every time or you're not voting, then you might as well just vote Democrat if that's the case, because we've already lost. So we're going to discuss that to a large degree, because if you listen to the 3-hour interview of J.D. Vance, the entire one, you'll see a guy that, you know, he'll point out some of his issues with excessive foreign interventionism. And yes, he does mention Israel, a few other things. He says Israel does have a lobby where they lobby their interests. And like, people took that the wrong way. He also said every country, whether they're allies or enemies, will try to change opinion because, again, we're the wealthiest and most powerful country on earth. And so if you take these snippets of him that are like 90 seconds, you can, you know, put them up and it'll look, make them look bad. But I hate that. I don't think it makes it look, it's not fair. So we're definitely going to discuss that, but we will discuss exactly what's going on. And what about Gen Z? Gen Z, like, they're mad because, you know, things are too expensive. But by the way, if we removed illegal immigrants, the housing costs and rent costs would go down 20% to 30% nationwide. And that's coming from not a right-wing think tank, by the way. And we'll discuss that with Magdalene, who is Gen Z, and she has she understands that generation quite well and incredibly insightful. We're about to bring in Scott Chambers, and man, you guys are going to love this, from how Taylor Sheridan is getting screwed in the Emmys, to Meghan Markle, to Canada, to AI, to should we eat at Taco Bell anymore? Stay tuned, because we're going to have a great discussion. We'll be right back in just a minute.

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1: Fox News, I'm Ann Carrick. Following the president's primetime address last night, DHS Secretary Mark Wayne Mullen announcing so-called enhancements for voting machines in all states to help keep American elections secure.
2: Illegal voter registration and illegal voting both carry penalties up to 5 years in prison and up to $250,000 in fines. We will pursue maximum pressure on this.
1: President Trump calling on Congress to pass more restrictive voting laws. Opponents claim the president's comments undermine Americans' faith in elections. And Taco Bell now removing the suspected source of the Cyclospora outbreak. Fox's Natalie Chuck in Los Angeles.
3: The CDC is now publicly connecting Taco Bell and that lettuce possibly grown in Mexico.
1: Taylor Farms is the biggest supplier of salad kits. 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
16: You're listening to Daily Controversy on WVNN. It's time for Frivolous Friday. We're getting started a little early this week at 2:30 because I was just so excited for some of these stories, especially
17: that's
16: our first
17: frivolous
16: one. Yeah, this one, you know what, this story means a lot to me. It's not frivolous to me. It's just sad because people don't understand assumption of the risk. So apparently there's been about 1,600 people that have gotten cysto, whatever, it causes explosive diarrhea.
17: Cyclospora,
16: there it is. And we found out that it was linked to a Taco Bell distributor of their lettuce from California, of course. And now they're going to stop using them. Of course, there's been zero cases in Alabama because everyone in Alabama realizes you always tell Taco Bell to hold lettuce. Every time I've ordered from Taco Bell my entire life since I was a kid, I said no lettuce. Because you know what? The food tastes better without the lettuce. The lettuce doesn't add to the flavor. And so I really think people that got sick, you had it coming. You shouldn't have eaten the lettuce to begin with. Still, I mean, and Scott may disagree with me. It is Taco Bell. I mean, honestly, and I talked to some of my buddies from college, and they're like, you know, you knew that going into Taco Bell, you had a chance that you might get explosive diarrhea, regardless of the cysto, whatever Scott was saying. And, you know, but the food is so good. That's the problem. The food is so good that you just take the risk. And so for people to try to, like, sue Taco Bell for this, I mean, I'm against this. This would be like the UFC fighters suing the UFC because they got injured. If you're in the UFC, you know you're going to get injured, okay? And if you go to Taco Bell, you got a good chance you might have some stomach issues the day after. And this is not different from going to Waffle House. If you're going to Waffle House and you wanted to have a quiet evening where no one got into a fight, well, that's on you, buddy. Because when you go to Waffle House at 2 in the morning, it's 50-50 you're going to see people fight, okay? So, you know, if this was Chick-fil-A or something, okay, totally, they should sue. Because no one expects to get sick from Chick-fil-A. They just don't. It's just not the kind of place. But
17: I go to Chick-fil-A when I'm sick because I know the Lord has blessed it. And it's going to make me better. It's going to heal me. That's how I feel. Seriously.
16: Yeah,
17: it's God's chicken.
16: God's chicken. It is. It is one of the better places. But, I mean, so I hope this doesn't hurt Taco Bell too much. Not that I eat there anymore because I generally eat healthy. But if I was going.

0: It is, man.
1: So the funny,
0: Scott, you got a different view. You're always going to be on the plaintiff's lawyer side. So I get
1: of
0: it.
1: Course, that's the role I play here because that's me always. But that's the thing. You and I do disagree on it. Now we both agree that Taco Bell is just damn good food. Y'all, it's not good for your cholesterol. It's not good for your heart. I mean, there's a lot of health issues there. But when it comes to taste, and you're hungry, and you need. I was about to say, you need something cheap under $5. That's not the case anymore. If you need a sack of $15 tacos, that's the place to go. At 2 a.m., it's late. You can't get food. Taco Bell is good. I ate so much of this stuff in college back when it used to be really cheap because that was like, you know, I'm ancient now. But it never bothered my stomach, ever. I disagree with the, you know, the take that, you know, you're taking a risk by eating a Taco Bell that, you know, there's a 1 in 10 chance you're going to get explosive diarrhea anyway. I disagree with that. I think if you have an allergy to the ingredients, sure, that might be the case. Either that or I just have an iron stomach because Taco Bell never bothered me. Same thing with White Castle and Crystal. Never bothered my stomach at all. And everyone's always like, oh, don't give you diarrhea. No, it never did. But I had Taco Bell for the first time. It was sometime early June. I had Taco Bell for the first time in over 10 years. And it was delicious. Not going to lie. It was really delicious. Now, it's still crappy, cheap fast food. I don't eat that stuff much. But it was the first time I went to Taco Bell in 10 years. Didn't get sick. I enjoyed the experience. So I do feel bad for Taco Bell that they're going through this right now. But this is beyond Taco Bell. Cyclospora, the outbreak happened sometime last week. We were told to avoid bag salads. Any of those pre-made, pre-washed salads that you just take home and dump in a bowl from your local grocery store, avoid those. Cilantro. Cilantro is one of the things that's also affected possibly. So, like, avoid those things or wash them really, really, really good. If you're buying a head of lettuce, you got to peel the outer layers off, still wash it really good. It's probably best overall just to avoid fresh salads right now until this outbreak goes away. Because it's causing extreme, explosive, watery diarrhea and abdominal cramps. And this can go on for 3 weeks. Imagine 3 weeks of explosive, watery diarrhea, and it's happening every couple of minutes.
0: True.
1: It can kill you.
0: Oh, no one's died yet.
1: No one has died. Let's be very clear. And there have been 11 cases. Only 11 cases here in Alabama.
0: Well, no one's died nationally. I mean, there's been 94 hospitalizations that I could find.
1: Right.
0: But as far as don't eat and don't do this, I mean, look, nationally, what do we have? 1,600 cases. There's like 360 million people. So even if you eat lettuce, your chances are well below 1 in 50,000 of getting this thing, even if you're in the affected state. So I'm never going to give people advice to say, oh, well, don't eat this because there's a 1 in 50,000 chance. I mean, like, that's like telling people not to drive because there's a 1 in 50,000 chance you're going to get in an accident. I mean, you probably have more than that, but we all still drive. But I would just say, like, this is just me. I'll eat broccoli. I'll eat sweet peas, right? I'll eat fruits. But lettuce, what? It doesn't have that much nutritional value, compared to the other vegetables. So, I mean, if you want to just avoid it because it's good fiber, but you could probably if you want fiber, you could just get Metamucil or Miralax or something like that. Mm-hmm. So I don't like the taste of it, man. That's the other thing. It's kind of a non-taste, you know?
1: Especially iceberg. Iceberg lettuce is the nastiest lettuce. And all of you iceberg eaters, I don't know what's wrong with you. It's basically the equivalent of, you know, the little plastic sandwich baggies, the Glad sandwich baggies that that you just fold them over with a sandwich in it or whatever. Imagine taking those and putting just barely enough water in it and then just popping that in your mouth and chewing it. That's what iceberg lettuce tastes like. There's zero taste. It's nasty. I prefer a good butter lettuce. I love a romaine lettuce. But iceberg's gross, and we are seeing more of the cyclospora issues with iceberg lettuce. So those of you eating iceberg, especially the shredded, pre-shredded iceberg stuff, apparently didn't get washed enough. That's where a lot of this is coming from. If you're growing this stuff at home, which this is one of the reasons why it's always a great idea to have a small vegetable garden. If you want fresh veggies and you don't want to worry about stuff, grow it yourself at your house. I didn't do one this year, and I've been craving a salad for the past week. I actually eat salad about once a day. I love it. Some people don't. You don't. I love it. And I've been craving salad for a week. And I'm considering risking it tonight and have

0: and your salad with a ribeye.
1: Yeah, you might as well. I mean, it's not, the risk is low. So, but I'll say this too. I mean, if we're talking about taste, okay, like so when I used to eat there, I usually get like 4 soft tacos, no lettuce, and I loved like the mild to medium sauce. Like it makes it has a great flavor, but the lettuce really to me just takes away. Like it's like when I was I would go to youth group events, and sometimes they would get like Taco Bell, but it would always be like the hard tacos and soft tacos with lettuce. I'm like, what? Like, and I would ask people, like, who here likes the lettuce? Maybe 20% of people raise their hand. You know,
0: I like it. It gives a little extra crunch. You know, it gives a little crispy crunch to it. If it's crispy crunchy, and a lot of times at Taco Bell, it's not.
1: It's not. It's pretty bad. But I'm just saying, like, look. There was the one guy in Ohio that's suing under Ohio law. He's actually suing his local Taco Bell. I'm assuming he'll name corporate because that'll be smarter. But there's more. I guess Ohio has more favorable plaintiffs laws when it comes to this. It's my guess. I mean, I've looked into it.
0: Yeah, it sounds like the attorney pushed him in that direction.
1: Yeah, it makes sense. The funny thing is, he's like, and I ate a Taco Bell 3 times a week. I'm like, well, look, man, if you're eating Taco Bell 3 times a week, whether it's a cyclosporin or the morbid obesity, you're gonna die young. Okay, I'm sorry. There's no good outcome here if you're eating there 3 times a week, you're probably eating at like 6 other fast foods 3 times a week as well. So, your life expectancy is probably peaking at 55 if you're lucky.
0: Easily.
1: Yeah.
0: I was about to say, if you're having Taco Bell 3 times a week, chances are you probably want to get Cyclospora because it does have some significant weight loss benefits associated with it. They're saying about 10 pounds a week people are losing on this when they get Cyclospora.
1: It might save this guy's life.
0: He had it
1: for 3 weeks. He probably lost 30 pounds.
0: If that doesn't help, there are GLP-1s, but there's a trend on TikTok where women are going out and purposely eating shredded bagged lettuce, hoping they get it. So they can lose 10 pounds. I am not making this up. That's a TikTok trend. So I was going to offer our producer, Kelsey, right now, we can have some bagged lettuce DoorDash to the studio if you want to eat it during the show and see if you're still holding it together by the end.
2: I'm good. I don't want to risk that one.
1: Hey, what about for $500 in cash? You'd do it, right?
2: Yes.
1: Yeah, crazy.
0: I'm not
1: to.
0: Offering
1: You'd be
0: any
1: crazy.
0: Money.
1: Oh, no, I'm just curious. I just wanted to know. All I know, it doesn't surprise me women do that. This is what, like, that's reason number 18,000 why they shouldn't vote in elections.
0: Oh,
1: but I'm glad you basically gave us another one. But let's take a quick break. We got more coming up.
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9: A better life with Dr. Sanjay Gupta.
10: When you need your body to perform, but some of your muscles are having trouble, other muscles can sometimes help compensate. This is a great thing short term, but long term it can lead to serious and even chronic aches and pains. So if you've got nagging stiffness or irritation somewhere, don't push through it. Try to figure out why it's happening and how you can correct it. Strength and conditioning specialist Dana Santa says performing exercises at a deliberate tempo makes it easier to notice when the wrong muscles are taking over, and also gives the intended muscles a chance to engage before that compensation kicks in. Dana suggests that starting with primary movement patterns such as squatting, hinging, pushing, pulling, rotating, and core can help make compensation easiest to identify and to address. I'm Dr. Sanjay Gupta, helping you live a better life.
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0: Well, we've increased bombing in Iran, but maybe we should be looking a little closer to home. I think Canada has it's over for them. The Canadians have gotten on our last nerve because air quality concerns from Canadian wildfires has basically just made it impossible to go outside without choking in 15 states. And they also are rescheduling two Major League Baseball games. I don't really care that much about that, but here's the deal. We've had this 2 years in a row with Canada. And by the way, Florida, Scott, where you are, they have forest fires all the time, but because they do forest management, there's almost never a large forest fire in Florida. Almost never. Yeah. Like they have fires and they're locally contained and dealt with because they'll cut patches here and there so the fire can't spread beyond a certain acreage. It's so easy. It's so cheap. It's the easiest thing in the world. And I was looking at other countries like Finland, some of the Scandinavian. They have they have more percentage acreage of forestry than even parts of California. They never have large forest fires there because they do forest management. Canada stopped doing forest management years ago because of environmentalists. And I'm like, okay, if you really care about protecting endangered species, don't you realize that more of them will survive if you have small fires versus gigantic fires that destroy an ecosystem and it takes 50 years for the ecosystem to come back? These environmentalist guys are nut jobs. They should be thrown in jail, period, end of story, or an insane asylum, maybe, or deported. I don't know if, look, this, and I wouldn't do, we're talking Canadian citizens, so again, these people don't matter. We're not talking about Americans. But this is insane, Scott. They knew that this was a problem last year. They said they would do something about it. And then they said, well, you know, we were worried that if we do forest management, it might hurt some species. I'm like, you're the dumbest people. Because I was looking at online and it talked about all the different species and habitats that have already been destroyed by these giant wildfires. These people can't think, Scott. And I'm tired of it. It's time to fire up the bombs and just it's time to take over. I mean, we don't want them to vote. So we'll just take them as a territory. I'm done with Canada. I really think we need to launch our offensive tonight. And I hope the people in the military listen because, look, we got to do what we got to do in Iran, but we got plenty of bombs and we can throw a few there. What are your thoughts?
1: Well, if you're listening to the show in Canada or Greenland, there's still a great possibility what Chris wants will come true before the end of this administration.
0: I hope
1: it could
0: so.
1: Still happen.
0: Praise the Lord.
1: But there's a couple of things I think that's important to look at. Canada, we talk about, their forest management is horrible because if they did controlled burns ahead of time, a lot of this would not happen. As you
0: like
1: mentioned,
0: Florida.
1: Florida has done a great job. This is now my 10th summer living down in Florida. I live on Perdido Key. It's like Alabama light. You know, my home, I look out over Ono Island, so I'm close enough to Alabama. But I am in Florida, and I've been really impressed because we do have some wildlife areas nearby, and they do control burns in there. The state takes care of it, and they've done a phenomenal job. Yeah, we have wildfires that break out in the Pensacola area, all around the Panhandle, Destin, Niceville. It happens, but they contain it within a few hours. You got a couple of helicopters launched. They drop water on it, and it's contained. They could do the same thing in Canada if they did the prescribed burns annually, and they don't. But let's look back even further. Canada became a country in 1867. July 1st, 1867, is when they became a self-governing country. And here we are in 2026, and the population of Canada is only 41 million people. That's roughly the same size as the state of California. An entire nation literally has the same population as California. There's a reason people aren't flocking to Canada. Could it be it's really cold, brutal winters, you don't want to move there, or their government sucks? It's one of the two. And I know you're leaning towards the latter. But yeah, their government has done a horrible job managing these things. Now, on a positive note, really there's not very many positives. If you live south of the border here in the United States, and I have a friend that lives in International Falls, Minnesota, and she can't go outside. She's got breathing issues. She says it's awful. But the bonus is it smells like barbecue. It actually smells good. It's awful for your lungs, and it could kill you, but it smells like barbecue. So I do have to give a little props to Canada for making their fire smell good.
0: Yeah, and that's the thing, Scott. I didn't even think about this until you were talking, not about the barbecue. Because there's so many wildfires, if we were to bomb all over Canada, no one would notice. They just think the wildfires spread, right? Maybe we could do it in a way where it's near the wildfires so we can kind of say, oh, man, that sucks. It caused these random explosions that look like bombs. I mean, you guys really got to do forest management. That would be a good idea.
1: I am not for bombing Canada at all, but it would probably be the most bang for our buck if you think about it. Because you only have to take out, like, Toronto. You get Toronto, Montreal, and Vancouver. You've got three major hubs to take out, and you've already wiped out most of the population. So with three bombs, we could, you know, do that. That's a rather cheap that's a cheap sell to Congress.
0: Yeah, I mean, look, we got a deficit, and really, you just need to take out Quebec because that's where all the weird people are, the commies. And I saw a Norm MacDonald skit. I was kind of going through X, and they had a bunch of Norm was my favorite comedian by far. I mean, I loved him since I was a little kid. Just hilarious. And he was funny even if there was no punchline. He's the only comedian that could do that. And I didn't understand how he did it, but he just did it. But he's like, you know, he said, voting in America is a big thing. I mean, like, if you vote the wrong way, you know, you got war, you could blow up something. He's like, if you vote the wrong way in Canada, I mean, what's the worst that could happen? And he's like, yeah, well, do you want to get rid of this bridge and build another one? He's like, that's basically the level of influence the Canadian government has in the world. So he's like, and then he said at the end, he's like, all I knew is that my dad said, don't ever vote for the Canadian with a French accent. And he's like, that's what I did every time. And and he's, because the ones with the French accents were crazy, right. Apparently. Norm is great, man. I love him.
1: Trudeau.
0: Yeah, Trudeau, by the way. And this is another reason to bomb Canada, okay? I mean, all kidding aside, he's in his 50s.
1: And I saw Katy Perry off the market.
0: And she's 40. And I guess, I mean, she's still young. She's still, I mean, she looks great. But they were in, like, T-shirt and shorts doing, like, doing middle school dances outside. I'm like, you were in control of a country. Mm-hmm. It's not that important, but you know, like you said, it's got 41 million people. There's a lot, you had a lot of power, and you're acting like an idiot, man. You're just acting like an idiot. And then the guy they got now is Carnival or whatever his name is. I think that's his name. Mr. Carnival he's even worse. So Canada's got to get their act together. Do forest management, stop letting in crazy people. And by crazy people, I mean people from Quebec. Like, let them. They had the opportunity, Scott, when we were kids, to, like, have a separate country, and it was, and they would have, and it was, it failed by like 1%. I was so angry. I was like, Canada would be wonderful if you took out that part of it. It would be a relatively, like, conservative, like, pleasant place, but, and then you could have this horrible, like, country of Quebec, right? And then they didn't do it, so.
1: I think it's funny that you called Mark Carney Mr. Carnival, because he is a sideshow, for sure.
0: Yeah,
1: there's
0: a joke,
1: no
0: man.
1: Question about it. But Canada has brought us some great things over the years.
0: Norm MacDonald's the only thing.
1: Norm MacDonald, Nickelback, Avril Lavigne, Justin Bieber. Come on, Chris. They brought us poutine. How do we forget poutine?
0: But the things that Canada has brought us, if you notice, all those people live in America now. So I'm just going to throw that out there, except for
1: Rush.
0: Norm, but
1: Rush was great. Look, Sunday night, my buddy Ed Robinson, the Bare Naked Ladies, were playing Orange Beach at the Wharf. They're phenomenal, man. I love them. Bare Naked Ladies are great. Canada has brought us some good stuff. But overall, politically, it's a joke. It's a nightmare.
0: Yeah, it is. All right. We're going to take a quick break, and we'll be right back in just a second.
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3: Another tense day in the Middle East. Tony Sabrady, Fox News. Kuwait's army just reporting it intercepted ballistic missiles and drones in Kuwaiti airspace. Iran keeps attacking U.S. Gulf allies as the U.S. expands its airstrikes on Iran in an ongoing tug of war over the Strait of Hormuz.
4: The blockade is being enforced. Three ships as of this morning had been turned back, one disabled and one boarded by U.S. Marines. This has now, for the six nights in a row, we have seen the intensity of the airstrikes increase.
3: Fox's Mike Tobin in Tel Aviv. Bridges among the latest U.S. targets. CENTCOM just confirming another round of U.S. strikes underway, and the U.S. military also just reporting a fourth commercial vessel now redirected as part of the blockade. President Trump is urging Lindsey Graham's sister to run for a full term in the U.S. Senate.
5: President Trump is offering his complete and total endorsement to Senator Darlene Graham, the sister of South Carolina Republican Lindsey Graham, if she chooses to run for her late brother's Senate seat. That term expires the end of this year, and a Republican primary is set for next month to replace Lindsey Graham on the ballot. The president says Darlene Graham is a spectacular person and a true American patriot, and says he's asked her to run in the special primary for the good of the nation. Darlene Graham was sworn in this week as senator to serve out the rest of Lindsey Graham's term.
3: Fox's Jared Halpern at the White House, where the president says he made the request during an Oval Office visit. California-based Taylor Farms is voluntarily recalling all iceberg lettuce sourced from central Mexico. This after federal health officials announced an apparent link between that lettuce used by Taco Bell and a parasite-driven outbreak in multiple states. However, the cause of more illnesses in other states remains under investigation. Stocks finish lower, the Dow down 406 at the bell. 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
3: A body recovered is identified as one of three people missing after a boat capsized off San Francisco earlier this week.
11: A police marine unit discovering 58-year-old Tondra Madruga's body near Treasure Island, a former Navy station in the San Francisco Bay. The victim's family taking to Facebook to say they're heartbroken by the loss of our beloved mother, daughter, sister, and aunt. This, the second confirmed fatality after a recreational cruise boat carrying 20 people for a memorial service capsized after being hit by a wave. 79-year-old Clifford Boyza died after being pulled from the chilly waters. Two others are still missing. A dog on board was also killed.
3: Fox's Christian Goodwin. Officials believe that boat is submerged more than 100 feet deep. Boeing gets a green light from the FAA to take responsibility for certifying all of its 737 MAX and 787 jets beginning next week. This follows months of review. The FAA says Boeing's final safety checks are now good enough to ensure the planes are airworthy. However, government inspectors will keep monitoring production at the company's plants. The FAA took over 737 MAX approvals in 2019 after two deadly crashes blamed on a new software system later, also ending the company's right to self-certify the 787s. A man in Michigan is accused of bilking investors out of a $1 billion project. The prosecutors say was never meant to be built.
12: The U.S. Attorney's Office says it was supposed to be a $3 billion sports and entertainment complex in Romulus near Detroit's airport that turned out to be a scheme to steal millions from investors, in which 66-year-old Ken Bardwell is now facing felony charges, accused of using investors' money on luxury items and personal expenses. City leaders in Romulus saying they supported the project until concerns about its legitimacy emerged and were referred to the FBI.
3: Fox's Jeff Manasso. I'm Lisa Brady. This is Fox News.
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6: Doctors. A retired lawyer. He's been published on The Hill and at yellowhammernews.com. You've seen him on Newsmax TV, so yeah, he knows something about controversy. It's The Daily Controversy with Christopher Reed.
0: You're listening to Daily Controversy. It's 3 o'clock on a Friday, and it's Frivolous Friday. Again, we started a little early, but I don't know if this is a frivolous story, but this keeps happening with ChatGPT, and I don't know what's wrong with people, but it's an Alabama story. So this is ChatGPT convinced an Alabama woman to end her life to fulfill a divine prophecy, lawsuit alleges. It was just after 5 a.m. on Monday morning when Christian Faith Madison stepped onto an Alabama interstate on the path of an ongoing vehicle. The 29-year-old mother and accountant pronounced dead at 5:31 a.m. in the middle of the night. Madison's death was one of many cases reported as pedestrian fatally struck. Attorneys representing the executor of the estate, Madison's young son, said the death was no accident. See, Madison died by suicide after months of encouragement from ChatGPT. A wrongful death products liability lawsuit has been filed on behalf of Madison's young son against OpenAI and CEO Sam Altman, who I hate. Efforts to reach OpenAI for comment were not immediately successful. It's one of multiple lawsuits across the nation alleging ChatGPT played a role in encouraging people to take their own lives. The family of a 23-year-old Texas A&M grad filed a similar suit after his suicide in July 2025. Another lawsuit claims a Nevada man fatally shot himself in November after ChatGPT turned Goodnight Moon into a suicide lullaby. I'm sorry, that's not funny at all. It's kind of funny. I'm sorry, that is funny. That's ridiculous. And then the only one I think is a legit lawsuit, because it's a minor and that there is a duty to protect minors because it's different when you're an adult. The parents of Adam Rain testified before Congress about how they believe ChatGPT had been the California 16-year-old suicide coach. Cases like this will help define when accountability begins and ends. When companies release AI, they are alleged to cause foreseeable harm. It goes on. And again, this hasn't happened with Grok, by the way. I mean, Grok has had some technical issues, things like that, like normal things. But if you ask Grok to give you advice on killing yourself, you can try it right now. It will say something to the effect of, we're not going to give that advice, or do not do it, or they'll give you the suicide hotline, which, again, I asked Grok, is like, why was it hard for ChatGPT to do the same thing you guys did? And Grok was like, it wasn't. They just chose not to. So, look. This is weird, Scott. First of all, she's 29. She's a professional. She's a mom. Like, I don't care if ChatGPT told her that she was, I don't know, a magical unicorn, you know, and like that you need to jump off a building because you really can fly. That's kind of on you at that point. You're 29, and if it wasn't ChatGPT to convince this woman to do crazy stuff, she would have got... It would have been a cult leader. It would have been something, because there's no way a well-adjusted person asks a question to ChatGPT and it says, hey, you should become a cult leader or a religious figure, and that person doesn't immediately say, like, wow, I'm not using ChatGPT anymore. Something's wrong with this thing. Like, what are your thoughts here? I mean, I'm sad for the kid, but...
1: Yeah.
0: If you were on a computer program and it told you to, like, jump off a bridge... You're not going to do it because you're an intelligent adult.
1: Yeah, the thing is, and I want everyone listening to know, yeah, we may laugh at this story a little bit. We're laughing about the ChatGPT, the AI side of things, more than someone losing their life, because I have been touched by someone that my family, I lost someone about 20 years ago to suicide, and it's an awful thing. You get sad, then you just get really mad at the person afterwards. So if you or anyone are experiencing that, call the suicide hotline, 988, you know, call it, get some help, seek the help you need. Now, with all of that said, had this woman not fallen into the trap of ChatGPT, it would have been something else. She would have been living on a commune in Walker County and eventually done something like it anyway. She was not. Clearly, there was something wrong. This is the third type of story that we've covered just in the past year on this show, on Frivolous Friday, where someone has ended their own life because of AI. whether it be ChatGPT or one of the likes. The weirdest part of this lawsuit to me, Chris, is that the lawsuit is claiming, this woman's family, is that Madison thought, that's her name, she thought that ChatGPT was her romantic partner and eventually her friend and then her god. I just don't understand how they can make the legal argument that a computer-based AI is your god. I don't know how they're ever going to, you know, prove that one in court. I mean, there's no way to prove that. Even as a Christian, I don't think I could go to court and prove that Jesus Christ is my Lord and Savior from a legal standpoint, other than the relationship I have with him, right? You've got to have facts to prove. I mean, you're a retired attorney. Tell me if I'm wrong. I just think it would be really hard to prove that in court.
0: Well,
1: period.
0: Yeah, probably in Alabama. I would say this. She was attractive, 29-year-old single mom. The plaintiff here is a young kid. So, like, look, sympathy plays a role, obviously, like in these cases, more than it should. It really should just be about the facts and the law. And there are suing on like products, like if they're suing on something other than the causal of relationship, they might have a case on that. I really haven't looked into it. It's really hard to prove cause in suicide cases. It really is. I mean, it has to be something way more extreme than this. And like, I don't think you get here. I mean, again, I'm not giving legal advice. This is my personal advice, but like, I don't see it. It just seems like I don't use ChatGPT mainly because when I'm using it for like research for the show, I mean, I actually use it to do like look at, you know, study theology, different stuff, history. I like Grok because Grok is pretty relatively neutral. Like it's Elon developed it in a way where it gives you objective, tries to be as objective as possible. And there's no like PC answers. It'll just tell you what the facts are. And you got to pay for it, but it's so worth it because ChatGPT, like, what's weird is if you ask it a question that like is politically sensitive, it might not give you the answer. But if you ask it to recite Goodnight Moon, it'll write you a suicide lullaby. I'm like, if you're going to have filters, have them on the suicide lullaby, not like worrying about politics. Just give me the facts. I don't care about people's opinions. I want the facts. Give me the data. If it's stats, give me the stats. If it offends people, they can pound sand. But like ChatGPT has had these issues, and a lot of it, I think the problem is Sam Altman. I think he's like, I've seen interviews with that guy. He has no humility. It seems to me like when this stuff happens, it's always somebody else's fault or, you know, we couldn't help it. Whereas Elon, if there's been an issue on Grok, he's like, well, I'll fix it. We'll try to do better next time. And so maybe I think this stuff rots from the top. So, yeah, I think it's a problem for ChatGPT. They need to fix this. This is crazy. But on the other hand, I kind of want to see what the suicide lullaby, like, I want to understand why you asked ChatGPT to recite Goodnight Moon, and then it has a song for you about killing yourself. Like, that doesn't make sense, but it has, but apparently it's been proven. So what are your thoughts on that one?
1: Yeah, I mean, I don't care if it's ChatGPT or it's Grok or any of the AIs. This is, my thought comes back to this. If you are a sane individual, you're not going to believe any of the BS it's spitting out. I use AI. I don't like AI. We've talked about it, but AI is here to stay, and I think there are ways we can employ it, you know, for research purposes and whatnot. I personally use GenSpark. I love GenSpark AI and Claw. Like, it's great. But I'm not. If it tells me to go off myself, I'm not going to. And this lady was also, let's keep in mind, she was an accountant. I don't understand how anyone who's a sane accountant that if you don't have some screws loose already anyway, you're going to know the numbers aren't adding up here with what ChatGPT is telling you. You already had some vulnerabilities anyway, and ChatGPT found a way, I guess, to explore those vulnerabilities. Maybe that's what they're going to try to prove, but it's still going to be hard as hell for the family to prove this. It's insane because they're trying to claim that ChatGPT was trying to push some prophetic destiny on her, tell her that, you know, she was a prophet, that her soul was saved within the system. Good luck proving that ChatGPT told her soul was going to be saved in their system. I'm not buying it.
0: Yeah, I mean, that part seems a little far-fetched. Now, whether it would, like, and also, again, with ChatGPT, one of the problems, and this is, again, the difference between them and Grok, like, it's always trained to make you stay on ChatGPT because it's trying to increase the user, like, usage, and I get that from a profit standpoint. But sometimes what it does is it's not willing to correct you when you ask ridiculous things because it wants to engage, right? And there's nothing wrong with, like, wanting user engagement. Every company wants that. But it's, like, to the point where ChatGPT says, like, look, lady, you're freaking nuts. Like, get help. Here, like you said, here's a suicide hotline. Here's your local mental asylum. Go check in. Like, that would have been helpful. But I think, like you said, if it wasn't ChatGPT, it would have been some cult somewhere. This lady was off. I mean, again? I'm sad for her family, but still, it's a computer program cannot make you kill yourself. That's right. End of the day, that's just true.
1: You're absolutely right. Again, I feel bad for the family that they lost their loved one. I know you do as well. But at the end of the day, if I'm sitting here telling you I'm not buying this story, I certainly hope that it's not going to be argued in an Alabama courtroom, because if I'm not buying it right now, I think you're going to have an even tougher time selling this or that belief system to a jury in Alabama. Maybe it's going to be argued wherever ChatGPT is based, California or somewhere. Maybe a court there, a jury might have more sympathy. But I think it's going to be really hard to convince a jury in Alabama that you thought you were basically worshiping a god inside ChatGPT.
0: Yeah. Yeah. Juries in this state are pretty rational. That's not going to happen. All right. Let's take a quick break. We'll be right back.
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14: Cloud cover will continue to increase as we head through the rest of your Friday afternoon. High temperatures today will top out right around 90 degrees. Heading into the later afternoon hours, we will start to see isolated showers and thunderstorms that will stay with us through the evening. From the Way 31 Storm Tracker Weather Center, I'm meteorologist Amber Kulick.
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0: You're listening to Daily Controversy. It's Rules Friday. Just a reminder, we got a great interview with Magdalene Rose coming up. Talking about Gen Z, housing cost, some really interesting things about the future. The Joe Rogan interview. You guys will absolutely love it, so stay tuned for that. All right, but this is an article from Fox. Taylor Sheridan's Landman in the Madison, snubbed by Emmys as experts hail him as TV's six-time champion and certainly by ratings. Taylor Sheridan's massive television empire was shut out in 2026 Emmy Awards, continuing a long-running trend from the Television Academy of Communists. Earlier this week, the 2026 Emmy nominations were released. Sheridan's TV universe received a single stunt coordinator nod for Tulsa King, which was actually that show's pretty good. Fox News contributor Raymond Arroyo weighed in on yet another stop. Despite rave reviews for Landman and the Madison, I mean, you're looking, and this is from critics and audience. You never really see high ones from both. Taylor Sheridan's shows are out of any contention. Remember, these are industry awards, insiders lauding awards upon each other. Sheridan is an outlaw, guy who charted his own course, who obviously has his finger on the pulse of American audiences. They are outraged that his shows have such huge viewerships and are pretty much non-political. He's not a Republican. He's not a Democrat. He's more of like a traditional libertarian type. I mean, he would probably be more of like a sort of like what a Reagan was in the 80s. He was kind of more on the libertarian arc of that, but different from like the modern. But it's ridiculous because Meghan Markle is nominated for an Emmy. And like Landman, which we were talking about in the break, I'm like, one of the greatest shows ever. Billy Bob Thornton, unbelievable. Andy Garcia plays the drug kingpin. Demi Moore was amazing as the widow. They even have, I think the guy Matt, John Hamm, right? The guy from Mad Men, he was in the first season. His character was phenomenal. The younger people on the show who maybe haven't got to star status, I think they did a great job acting too. And Sam Elliott, I mean, one of the greatest actors of all time. So writing's good, script's good. It was all filmed in Texas, actually in areas where there's high energy production. And again, if you look at the reviews from the people that watch the show and the ratings, I mean, these things are off the charts. And Meghan Markle's show on Netflix didn't get renewed because it sucked, and she's getting an Emmy nomination. So what are your thoughts here? I mean, is it just they have a problem with Billy Bob Thornton? I mean, Billy Bob is also apolitical. He was a Clinton guy. Now he's more of like a moderate, you know, tries to be more of a, you know, doesn't really get involved in politics or whatever. Kind of like Taylor. But why on earth would that not get a nomination? It was one of the best shows I've seen.
1: Yeah, I that's a really good question. And by the way, this is a great story from Raymond Arroyo at Fox News. I remember when he used to be at EWTN in Birmingham. I didn't realize he had moved up to Fox News now. Really good story, and he brings up a great point. He called the snubs of Landman, Tulsa King, and Yellowstone absurd, and I do agree with him. But when you look at the overall voting body of the Emmys, I feel like they may also sort of be where I'm at as just a viewer. They're sort of Taylor Sheridan oversaturation on television right now. It seems like all of the hit shows are directed, produced, or written by Taylor Sheridan. So there may be some of that, you know, getting your stuff out there is a great thing. But sometimes having too much of your stuff out at one time can come back to bite you in the butt. And I do think that's what the case is here. I think it's just oversaturation and people. It's kind of like the World Cup was awesome, but I'm tired of all the promotions for it, right?
0: Well, I agree with you he has a lot, but that's the Emmys are supposed to be based on the merits of each individual show, right? Because I looked at how the voting's supposed to go. So you could say that, but that's not what is to be considered. What you described is not in there. So if they're actually following their own guidelines, they're supposed to determine each show on its own merit, correct?
1: Mm-hmm. No, you're absolutely right, and I do get it as an actor. It is a little bit concerning that you can put so much into a show and so much work and dedication in it, and then people are just going to snub you because of the fact you've got so much work out there. But it does happen.
0: Ridiculous.
1: It's not supposed to, but it does happen. Me personally, not related to television, but as a voice actor, I got a nomination for a really big award show this year, and I'm attending the award show, going to walk the red carpet next month. I'm excited. At the same time, I wasn't nominated last year or the year before, and that's okay. Maybe my work wasn't that good. But every one of the categories that I was up against had won the previous year, and it is a little bit, it's frustrating as an actor going, man, the same people winning. But you know what? The same people are putting out damn good work every year, and that's why they're winning. So you just got to put your big boy pants on and realize maybe your stuff wasn't as good. I think Taylor Sheridan's stuff was really good. Now, let's talk about the absurd factor. Meghan Markle gets an Emmy nod and Taylor Sheridan doesn't?
0: Yeah.
1: What planet are we living on today? Because everything Meghan Markle has put out has been trash. We've talked about it at great lengths here on this show. It's just not good. I tried to give it the benefit of doubt. I loved her in Suits. I thought she was good. But this stuff she's doing with Harry on Netflix, it's just not good.
0: Yeah, I mean, it's really bad. Netflix canceled their contract. They also, I forget the story, but it was like, you know, Netflix can track how long and like how many episodes you watch. And I think her average was like 2.5 or something like that. I mean, normally if it's a good show, you'll watch all of them, right? I mean, it's not going to get all, but you know, five, if it's an eight episode and say the average is like 5 or 6 or something like that, it's pretty good. People didn't like even the ones that were diehard fans. I mean, whoever they were, it wasn't many of them. So that's why, you know, if you actually look at Oscar viewership and Emmy viewership, it used to be something the entire country watched. Like, it was a big deal, you know, 20 years ago when the Oscars meant something, and it was not, it was about talent and ability and all these other things. Now these things, if you sports should not be politicized. Entertainment should not be politicized. I know it's going to be. And I think Taylor Sheridan got screwed because it really wasn't political. Like, I felt like what he was doing was just telling us really a compelling story. And that's what it's supposed to be. Is this a compelling story? Now, if a compelling story may have a left-leaning bent or a right-leaning bent, I don't think the viewers care as long as it's a compelling story. For example, Star Trek, that's always been a left-leaning show. It's always been like the writer was left-leaning, the content's left-leaning, it promotes a left-leaning ideal. But a lot of the, you know, the movies were good. The old series are pretty good. So I think if they snubbed that because, like, oh, they're promoting all this socialist garbage, it's kind of ridiculous because the show was a good show. But as far as, like, Meghan Markle, we only got, like, a minute. But you said you wanted to tell us, did they make up with the king or what? Did that happen?
1: Weekend, King Charles and Queen Camilla met with Prince Harry and Meghan Markle. Archie and Lilibet, their children, he got to meet with his grandkids. It was a super secret meeting. Even palace sources said they didn't know about it until after the meeting. King Charles was able to keep this thing super private. The queen had some other plans for the day, but she canceled them to be by King Charles' side. And they all got to meet for a little over an hour, and allegedly the meeting went really well. King Charles said he wanted to see his son because it had been 4 years, and he wanted to meet his grandkids, and he got to do so. And one thing that's shocking, Harry and Meghan haven't said a word about it, but palace sources started leaking this to the press, and so then the king's staff had to finally give a statement and say, yes, the meeting happened. So far, though, kudos to Harry and Meghan for finally doing something they haven't been able to do in 5 years. They've kept their mouth shut.
0: Yep, praise the Lord. All right, we're going to take a quick break, and we'll bring in Magdalen Rose in just a second.
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13: 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Wouldn't it be better if occasionally y'all went, yeah, these guys suck. They could be deported. It's fine.
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20: Fox News, I'm Tom Graham. More than 100 million people are under air quality alerts across the Midwest and Northeast as thick smoke from Canadian wildfires drifts south. Fox Weather's Jay Menares in hazy Baltimore.
21: This smoke, it is causing big problems. In fact, Amtrak along the Northeast Corridor line is experiencing delays because of concerns around workers in these outdoor conditions with the unhealthy air quality.
20: Detroit canceling all city-run outdoor activities due to air quality today. A body recovered from San Francisco Bay has been identified as one of three missing people from a boat that capsized earlier this week. Fox's Kristen Goodwin.
11: A police marine unit discovering 58-year-old Tondra Madruga's body near Treasure Island, a former Navy station in the San Francisco Bay.
20: The grim discovery marking the second confirmed fatality. 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
19: This week we have Magdalene Rose on the line with us. Now, I want to talk a little bit about this interview with J.D. Vance and Joe Rogan. It's getting a lot of play on X, Facebook. I actually listened to it this morning at the gym. I didn't see what the issue was. They're trying to make it seem like he was promoting a bunch of Tucker Carlson talking points and that. I think JD just basically has more of a moderate view of interventionism. He's more of a – he leans a little bit more on the isolationist side. But I didn't see him saying these horrible things about Israel. He just made – like, he made one point, which is, like, every foreign government tries to influence the United States, which is 100% true. They'd be stupid not to. Our enemies do. Our allies do. And he mentioned, like, France, the U.K. And he's like, well, Israel – of course Israel does. And everyone just took that clip. It's like, oh, he's saying Israel's influencing our – countries would be stupid not to try to influence our government. I mean, we're the wealthiest, the most powerful government on earth. I mean, of course they're going to do that. So I didn't really get that. And I personally, like, you know, I'll wait till the primary. I probably would prefer Rubio. I mean, like, I always liked him. I think he's great. I think he's done a great job, Secretary of State. He's a great defender of the capitalist system. But if it was Vance, I would happily vote for him too. Maybe this is more just like how influencers, they get clicks and people to listen to shows. They have to make it seem like there's this war within the Republican Party. And it maybe there is online, but I'm seeing this as like, well, Trump brought in JD and he brought in Rubio and he knew they had different views on certain things. But that's how you build coalition governments. I mean, you have different people with different views on things, but I don't know. Sometimes I see that stuff and then I get these clips and I'm just like, JD's selling Israel out to the communists. I'm like, no, he's not. He's not doing that. I'm definitely way more like on the interventionist side than he is probably, which is fine. I don't want to send a bunch of troops everywhere. That's stupid. But I don't mind blowing things up, especially countries I don't like. What are your thoughts on this? I mean, why do you think there's this narrative out there that JD is this, I don't know, this terrible guy, and and people aren't going to vote for him in advance? Like, is this just noise? Because I listened to every word of that interview, and I did not hear that. And I'm incredibly pro-Israel.
3: Yeah, I didn't hear that either. I think JD Vance strikes a good compromise. And I'm not like a super fan of his, but I think he recognizes the two facts here, which is that boomers and older generations have to have Social Security. They have to have the things they paid into, but they also shouldn't be mocking, and we shouldn't be mocking young people who are under hard conditions financially. So I think that Vance strikes that good chord, but he does that approach in pretty much everything. He will affirm something and he'll say, you know, Israel has issues with this, but I still stand with Israel. So he'll go back and forth in this affirmation system. And it's kind of how he delivers speeches. It's how he does everything. I didn't see indications that J.D. Vance is an anti-Semite in that. I saw indications that he's frustrated with the Republican Party. And I think he's frustrated

0: revolution, which is what Elon Musk thought as well. It's why Elon Musk used to have the people voted for major reform in his Bio 1X. He doesn't anymore. So I didn't see that criticism of Israel. I saw JD Vance doing what he always does, which is kind of affirming, but also saying there are issues about everything.
1: Yeah, I mean, but when I listen, even some of the influencers I kind of like, or they look at that and it's either, oh, it's the best interview of all time, which it wasn't. It was a good interview. I thought it was interesting. I enjoyed it. I enjoy Rogan. I don't agree with Rogan on many things, but he is a brilliant guy, and he at least asks questions that are engaging, and he lets the people that he talks, he lets people talk. And they criticize him for bringing on people that I don't really like Dave Smith and other nut jobs like him. But he also brings on people like Ben Shapiro and Matt Walsh and JD Vance and Marco Rubio. And so I'm like, if he's bringing on people from all different viewpoints and he's engaging them thoughtfully, I don't have a problem if he brings on somebody that I think is a terrible person. I'm not going to listen to that because I don't want to. I mean, I'll listen to somebody I disagree with, not someone I think is just awful, because I don't want the headache of it. But I will say one thing. He's right about housing prices and all that stuff. I mean, 20 to 30% of the cost in the housing is because of illegal immigration. I mean, there was a study done. If you got rid of all legal immigrants, you see 20 to 30% drop in housing and rent. Okay, so that's a big thing. We could do that. That would be the easiest thing to do. I think, yeah, I don't know if you referenced it, but that came out. But also, I mean, this idea that it's real tough and everything's hard here, compared to every other country on earth, including Canada and Europe and all these other countries, 18 and 29-year-old Americans are much, much wealthier than their counterparts in Europe or Canada or Japan or South Korea. We're number one. So yes, it's harder to buy a house than, say, 20 years ago. Sure. Houses are also a lot bigger than they were 40, 50 years ago. And again, we let in a lot of foreign barbarians, and that was, some of these young people who voted for Trump now were great. Some of those same people voted for people like Biden and Obama, or the millennials did. Like, and I'm like, I'm glad you came around, but co actions have consequences, right? So I mean, you got to live with that. But when I hear things like, oh, it's real tough, I mean, think about this. All of us have all knowledge of the entire world in the palm of our hands. No other generation has that. I can use AI to write a treatise on anything. It's the most wonderful, interesting thing ever. I love Grok. Generation before us, they had to go to, like, you could go to a library. It would take forever. You would never have access to that kind of stuff. Everything is infinitely more convenient on every single level. So yeah, it's more expensive to buy a house, but I saw this Babylon Bee thing, and I guess they were making, like, I get it's Babylon Bee, but they said the average American complains more in like a week than Europeans did during the entire reign of the Black Plague. And it's like a joke, but not really. It really is true. Like, we do complain a lot. That's what Americans do. And I'm just thinking, like, well, you think about our great grandparents. Like, if they had houses, they were 800 square feet to 1200 square feet. A lot of them had eight kids. They were not making it, like, comparably, the amount of wealth that we make would be on average 5 to 10 times what they were making. And you didn't see them. They weren't complaining. They thought America was great. And so I think it's because we look at people and we're like, well, I'm going to have as much as these people have. And we're not historically literate, and we don't understand that even if it's harder now, we're still better off than every other country on earth. And so a lot of this complaining is more of, look, life's supposed to be hard. Like, before 1900, the average life expectancy was 47. And by the way, our ancestors that moved out west, one out of every three of their family members died before they made it to their journey, not like when they got there. And we're complaining, oh, it's hard to buy a house and rent's too high. I'm just like, your great great great grandparents, when they were traveling out to where you live now, if they had four kids, at least one of them died, if not two, and they just accepted it. So I'm all for, like, yeah, we want to reach the youth, but I just can't. It's hard for me to, like, empathize with people when they don't have perspective on life in any real way.
0: Well, I think a lot of the lack of like patience a lot of us have, especially older people, is also because I would say from about 2015 till 2024, young people waged such a war against conservatives, and they were really the main proponents.

0: Opponents of anti-conservative talking points of left-wing violence. And you think back to Ben Shapiro at UC Berkeley being like, they tried to kill him pretty much and trying to attack him. Ann Coulter, like those people who were early on Charlie Kirk in the efforts to bring conservative voices to college campuses. So I see a lot of that frustration amongst older people where they kind of feel like you burned so many bridges as a generation over the last 10 years. The idea that you want endless help now is ridiculous, but it's like it's a two-sided issue because there are a lot of young people who didn't do that, who are either just quiet or conservatives, and it's kind of like Gen Z is bearing the brunt of the older generation's position on it solely because of the craziness that young leftists did the last 10 years.
1: Yeah, that's a good point. I do think that this is all an expectations game. Like, if you would have told our ancestors in the 1850s that, hey, the life expectancy is going to be 78, and there's a 97% chance all of your kids are going to live to be 70 plus, and you're going to have access to the best medical care, you have leisure, entertainment, infinite sports, infinite distractions you can watch. And it's like, but it might be a little hard for you to get a house until you're a little older. They would have looked at you like, this is the best and most amazing thing in the world. Like, you're telling me I don't have to worry about tuberculosis or dying when I'm 35? Oh, you mean it might be a little tough for me to get a house that's I don't know, 2,500 square feet. I might have to wait till I'm 40. I'm like, they would look at us like we're idiots. They would say, this is the best deal ever. They would love it. But again, so I mean, I get politicians have to say that. Oh, we empathize with your pain and all, but I don't care. I mean, like, I want everyone to succeed. I want you guys to do well. I want everybody to have a joyful and purposeful life. But you don't need a big house to have a purposeful life. You don't have to have a perfect cert. You don't have having all the great comforts and luxuries of life can oftentimes make you a very narcissistic person. Sometimes the people that have the most joyful and wonderful lives, they don't really have much, but they have great community, they have great family, they love people around them. So maybe we emphasize those values a little bit more. And maybe if we did that, we'd actually get back and have more wealth too. We'll see.
2: All right, we're gonna take a quick break. We'll be right back.
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5: Cloud cover will continue to increase as we head through the rest of your Friday afternoon. High temperatures today will top out right around 90 degrees. Heading into the later afternoon hours, we will start to see isolated showers and thunderstorms that will stay with us through the evening. From the Way 31 Storm Tracker Weather Center, I'm meteorologist Amber Kulick.
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1: So a lot of things happened this week. Looks like the Iran war is going pretty hardcore. And I don't know, we didn't have another choice. I mean, that's another thing. People were like, first of all, we gave Iran 300, with like, we worked it out with the Sunni Arab countries where they'll get $300 billion in investment plus $60 billion a year in oil sales, which they can sell on the normal market, which means that they don't have to sell to China at like a really low cost. And they're like, and what JD said, he's like, well, the pragmatists thought this was a great deal, but the IRGC went crazy. And they're like, we can't give up the strait if we can't let oil get through. I'm like, well, I mean, you can try to shoot at stuff, but we'll kill all of you. Like, I mean, that's the thing people don't realize. Like, Trump, he'll negotiate, but if he thinks it's the IRGC that's going to stop him, he'll literally wipe out every one of their leaders. And then if the leaders below them don't deal with us, he'll kill all of them too. And he will kill them. And that's, and people are like, oh, that's terrible. No, it's not. That's how war goes. I mean, it just is what it is. And so I'm fine with it. I just want it to go quick and violent. And if the IRGC is a problem, we know where all their leaders are. Israel is willing to do all kinds of dirty work. That's why I love Israel. Do stuff that we're not really supposed to do, and they'll do it with a smile on their face, and they don't care. That's which is awesome, because then we don't have to do it. But why do you think people are continue to be nervous about this? Because we figured out how to get a significant amount of oil through the strait, so there's not going to be an energy shortage. There's not going to be massive increases in energy prices. It might fluctuate between 70 and 80, maybe go slightly higher, but we'll get it down. Because at this point, Iran has a deal on the table, which you're getting $360 billion, $60 billion a year plus $300 billion investment. We're not paying for the investment by any means. And all they have to do is not act like terrorists, and that's it. Just don't be a terrorist. And we're not even going to like force them to be great. They can treat their population like garbage. I don't like that. But they can. They just can't send drones or missiles to blow up ships. That's the lowest bar ever. And people are like, well, it's just not fair to the Iranians. I'm like, well, they're the ones that decided to act like a bunch of idiots. I mean, what are your thoughts?
0: Well, I think that we have to stop pretending that Iran is going to do anything reasonable. I think the Trump administration has not fallen for Iranian propaganda, but I think it's kind of like we expect as Americans, people want to live in peace on some level. And I think there's a little bit of naiveness in the Trump administration that dealing with Iran is like dealing with Zelensky in Ukraine or even Putin. This is not the same thing. Trump, in his dealings with the Middle East, does well in two situations. With people who are reasonable, like the King of Jordan, who does not impose Islamic like caliphate systems on his people and people like that. And then he does well when he just blows up and kills terrorists. He doesn't do well in the Middle East, in this middle ground he's trying to do, where he works with fundamentalist Muslims who are believing America is the great Satan. I mean, when Lindsey Graham died, what they put up on screen was that great enemy of Iran dies childless, so his like progeny can't infect everybody. Like, this is the thought system of Iran, its leaders, and a lot of its people. Like, people try to make it seem like everyone in Iran is some victim. That is not the case. There are millions of Iranians who hate America and hate Western civilization and all Christians and Jews. So, If I'm an advisor to Donald Trump, I'm kind of at the point where I'm like, are we just going for decimation here? Because this stop and start thing, it affects the stock market, it affects oil costs. It's annoying on a comms level. I think Trump should just go even more hardline because we're in it now. We're not getting out of it anytime soon.
1: Yeah, I mean, easiest thing to do would be to attack the infrastructure, like energy infrastructure, because mm-hmm. you're not going to be able, first of all, you can't have a drone facility without energy. You won't be able to power a lot of your missile sites without access to energy. Now they'll have some batteries and different things, but those are only going to give them extreme limited ability to fire anything. So it's not that hard. You kill all their military leaders. I mean, if the pragmatists want a deal, then obviously don't kill those people, but kill the ones that are keep screwing the deal up and just wipe them out. It needs to be wiped out in one night. Like, just, we know where they are. Drop all the bombs you need to drop. And then to let the next group of the IRGC know, like, this is the deal. You're going to do this. And if you don't, and just say, look, we'll give you 12 hours. You agree to this. You go on TV. You say these points, or we'll kill you. And then we'll go to the next people and we'll kill you. And we'll kill. Eventually, once you go to the, you'll get to a group that doesn't want to be blown up. You will. There's a lot of fundamentalist radicalists there, no doubt, but not 100%. And eventually you'll find ones that just don't want to die.
0: Yeah.
1: And I think that would be the easy thing. Trump, people still don't realize this, but Trump does not like find any joy in killing anyone. He doesn't, I mean, he'll go after our enemies. He'll go after the people that are, you know, he will, but he doesn't take pleasure in it. Like, I think that shit says a lot about his character. I mean, honestly, if it was me and it was America's enemies and I could like blow them up, I would probably enjoy blowing them up because I really hate these people. And they're just because they do evil all the time and they kill innocents. And I'd be like, you know what? The world's better without them here. Let's just push the button here. I'm not talking about nuclear weapons, but Trump is actually a lot more thoughtful. Yeah. And the reason he's held off is because he doesn't want the civilians to be negatively affected, but you don't have a choice. It's dual use. If a military base is getting powered by an energy infrastructure, and then a city is, you gotta take it out, because we're not going to take out energy grids that only go to cities, right? We would never do that. We would only take out ones that are dual use. Meaning, it sucks that we're going to have to do that, and it sucks for the people in the city that suffer. But we can't allow these bases where they're firing missiles at our bases. And it ships and doing all kinds of damage. I'm like, we don't really have a choice. So I think it's just inevitable. And I think the quicker, the better. I think the only mistake Trump made is when we were 85% destroyed their infrastructure and military. We should have just gone to 100. It would have put us in a better position. Trump wanted to say, well, look, you can keep some of this. Like, maybe he was thinking he was going to deal with rational people like he did in India and Pakistan for the most part. I mean, like Pakistan is a Muslim country, but those guys are really corrupt and they love money, which actually means you can negotiate with them because they're self-interested, right? So, but Iran, a lot of the guys there are not. So I agree with you. We just need to do what is necessary. take down the people we want to take down. And I think Trump, if you want to focus on the midterms and you want Americans to realize you care about domestic affairs, I think doing whatever you can to get it done violently and quickly is the best option. So I think Trump's going to have to maybe swallow a little bit of, like, I don't enjoy this, I don't want to do this, but they've left you no choice. You're dealing with ruthless people. You're going to have to be ruthless. What are your thoughts?
0: I agree. I think that Trump wants to be seen as a peacemaker, but you can't make peace with fundamentalist radical Muslims who want to kill you and hate all Christians and Jews and really anyone who's not Muslim. Like, you can't make peace with them. And I think that Donald Trump often gets in this position where if he was as brutal as CNN makes him seem he is, the world would never step out of turn. Like, if Donald Trump really governed in the right wing, like, tyrannical fashion that we've been told that he does for the last 10 years, we would have a very different situation with Iran. And that's kind of the message here to Donald Trump. I know you want to be a peacemaker. I know you think that if you hold back, it will get better, but you also decided to do this. Like, Iran, of course, Iran has attacked us many times. There wasn't a specific catalyst that threw us into this conflict. They didn't randomly bomb California. So you went in, you have our support, just finish it at this point.
1: Yeah. I mean, look, you survived countless assassination attempts. I mean, you survived 97 federal, I mean, like,
0: yeah.
1: Now you're the most powerful man on earth, and you had the greatest political comeback. So just blow some stuff up.
0: Yeah.
1: Like, let's go.
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13: A seventh night of strikes underway. I'm Lisa Brady, Fox News. The U.S. attacking Iran again after expanding strikes to key infrastructure, including a tower in one port city.
14: The tower, according to the U.S., gave Iran the ability to track and menace shipping in the Gulf of Oman, therefore shipping that transited the strait. Central Command says the destruction weakens the Revolutionary Guard's ability to coordinate attacks on commercial shipping. Bandar Kamir and Bandar Abbas both saw road bridges and rail bridges destroyed. The goal is to disrupt the ability of the Iranians to resupply and attack.
13: Fox's Mike Tobin in Tel Aviv. President Trump accusing Canada of not properly maintaining their forests as smoke from hundreds of wildfires continues to impact air quality in the U.S.
15: We have just an incredible display of hazy conditions from the upper Midwest across the Great Lakes and into the Northeast. Detroit, Chicago, and Washington, D.C., the top three cities in the world with the worst air quality. Detroit yesterday setting a record for the worst air quality of all time.
13: Fox Weather's Jane Minar. A cold front and stormy weather expected to bring relief this weekend, but the president says he plans to call Canada's prime minister about the cost. A produce company based in California is recalling lettuce grown in Mexico after an outbreak of illness in the U.S.
16: Taylor Fresh Foods is voluntarily removing iceberg lettuce sourced from central Mexico from the U.S. market after the FDA traced a parasitic outbreak to shredded lettuce from that country. The cyclospora outbreak has sickened people in more than 30 states, according to the CDC, with more than 90 people hospitalized.
13: Fox's Carmen Roberts. The FDA says more than 1,600 who got sick reported eating at Taco Bell in five states, the restaurant chain already removing potentially affected lettuce. A possible link to cases in other states not yet confirmed. 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
22: To support these efforts to the fullest,
4: I am right now going to be issuing a major disaster declaration.
13: Governor Greg Abbott, after days of heavy rain led to flash flooding that killed at least two people in the same region where more than 100 died last summer. First responders rescuing more than 200 by boat and helicopter this week. A football executive punished for gambling. The NFL reportedly suspending Ryan Gold indefinitely. He's a personnel official in his 13th season with the Arizona Cardinals, where he was promoted to director of college scouting last year. A source tells the Associated Press an NFL investigation finds Gold provided non-public inside information regarding 2026 draft selections by the Cardinals before they were announced and took part in parlay bets on NFL and college games. He can appeal the suspension. Soccer's biggest prize will be won this weekend.
5: You've got the world champions, reigning world champions, Argentina, against the European champion, Spain. You've got Lionel Messi, the GOAT himself, against the would-be GOAT, Lamine Yamal. Everything about this game screams marquee matchup. I cannot wait for
13: Fox's Jonathan Hunt. The World Cup final is in New Jersey, 3 p.m. Eastern Sunday on Fox. Controversy at one of golf's major tournaments, the British Open, where American Bryson DeChambeau has just been penalized two shots after being accused of improving the path of his swing with his feet in deep grass on the fifth hole, which he denies. Another day in the red for stocks, the Dow dropping 406 points, the S&P down more than 1%, the NASDAQ falling 361, that's well off session lows though, after another rough day for chip stocks, all three finishing lower for the week. I'm Lisa Brady. This is Fox News.
22: This is your roving reporter talking to people on the street. 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
23: Yeah, Daddy-O, what's happening?
22: I'm talking to people today about asset preservationist David Ernest.
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30: It's a great day for people of all races.
31: And that's no lie.
32: All matters discussed during this show are for informational purposes only. Each individual situation may vary, and the opinions expressed here may not apply to everyone. Materials presented are believed to be from reliable sources, and no representations can be made as to its accuracy. All ideas and information should be discussed in detail with one of our qualified representatives prior to implementation.
22: This is your roving reporter, and today I am speaking with a hungry man.
23: You got that right, Jack. I am starving.
22: Well, what are you going to do about it?
23: I just called my money man, David Ernest.
22: The money man with the money plan?
23: That's him, man. 833-596-7233, and those last four digits spell out the word safe.
22: Well, how did he help?
23: Just so happens I've got $50,000 that's kind of in a liquid state that I can invest. So he hooked me up with a certificate to go eat at Texas Roadhouse.
22: You're kidding.
23: No, man, that's why I'm standing in line here in front of Texas Roadhouse. That's where I'm going to go eat.
22: Well, what if I don't have $50,000?
23: It don't matter, man. Just call him up. All you have to do is talk to him.
22: 833-596-7233.
23: So I see you're calling him up now.
22: Yes, I am.
23: Oh, well, I can dig that, man.
22: Well, while you're digging that, get us a table near the kitchen.
23: If you stop drooling, he might be able to understand you better.
22: Just get the table.
33: We
23: all hear people say stupid things every day. You know, something like this.
0: You don't sweat much for a fat girl.
23: Or this.
1: Hey, you got a haircut. It makes your head look less squarish.
23: But today we give the award for the best stupid thing ever said. And the nominees are former President Joe Biden.
2: The biggest problem we had in the Revolutionary War is we didn't have enough airports.
23: Former Vice President Kamala Harris.
3: I grew up a middle class kid.
23: Bad wig wearing and all around loser Maxine Waters.
6: All of our privacy is being taken up by Elon Musk and Trump, and we don't know what all they have on us.
23: Elizabeth Pocahontas Warren.
7: My papa had high cheekbones like all of the Indians do.
23: And the award for the stupidest thing ever said goes to Billie Eilish.
8: No one is illegal on stolen land.
23: I know that's quite a surprise for some of the other stupid things that were said, but at least the other nominees aren't in any danger of being evicted from their multi-million dollar mansions. But hopefully, very soon, some of them will be downgrading to smaller accommodations, like something in the 6x9 area.

0: Whoa, hey, what are you doing here, David? I don't ever expect to see you in space.
1: I'm just kind of floating around out here, just like the rest of us. We don't know where we're going.
0: I know, it's a strange thing, and a strange way to start the thing show today. Up in space, I'm your co-host, Mr. K-Mac, and I've got the thing, Mr. David Ernest, right here with me.
1: I'm a thing, all right, but all I know is I want to be an asset preservationist. But today, we're talking about, is there or is there not aliens on this Earth? That's a good question. What do you think, K-Mac?
0: Well, it's very interesting to see all the presidents talking about it and Trump wanting to release everything. It would be quite interesting to see what all they've got out there. I mean, there's so many different strange things that we've even talked about. You know, it wasn't that long ago we had a show where we had a person that saw what he believed could have been an alien. That was somewhere in Alabama. Do you remember that, David?
1: You talk about this friend of mine?
0: Yeah, we did a radio show with him. And
1: yeah, he was 13 years old. And him and a friend saw a UFO, and it came down real close to him. Now, he's a pretty honest guy. I've known him for over 20 years, probably 25 years, and he's never, ever said anything other than that that sounded like a lie or crazy. So I believe him. Now, what it was, I don't know, and I don't think he knows either. He just said it was big, it came down, it looked like a saucer, and it took off fast. And they were out in the yard with a telescope trying to look up into the sky, and this thing came down. And it was in Montgomery, Alabama. You know, Montgomery does have Air Force bases. Yeah. You know, is it connected to that? You know, one of the things about these flying saucers, UFOs, UAPs, whatever you want to call them now, because they keep changing the names, for what reason? I think I know, but I don't really. I mean, like, why make it complicated? They tend to hang around Air Force bases and missile silos. And there's been a lot of folks that say they've seen them. There was one incident in 1967, I think, where they literally shut down, and they were shutting them down everywhere. There were missile silos. They would come in and they would, this one gentleman, he was down in the silo, and he called up top and he said, what's going on? They said, there's a saucer at the gate, and everything had shut off. Now this story has been told over and over and over again for probably the last 20 something years. Why did they not say anything in the earlier years? I guess they were afraid for their jobs. What are these things? What's really going on? Somebody, please tell me. I don't know. Could it be aliens? Could it be something else? Could it be us? I don't know. But I know one thing. Obama said there's aliens. I heard about that the other day. And, of course, Trump is capitalizing on that, saying that he's letting secrets out that shouldn't be let out. And you know, it's sort of like dangerous for our government for him to say things like that, supposedly.
0: Yeah, it very well could be. You know, kind of going down a rabbit hole, one of the ways that you can look at it is just how vast the universe is. So we know that there are thousands of other planets that are possibly Earth-like or that are Earth-like. And the question would be, if somebody from far, far away decided to visit us, if they're more advanced than us and they're on their way here, it is possible that they're already here. They could be on their way here. And if they're on their way here, what would make them stop, or why would they come? Unless you want to recolonize, or if you needed more just resources. You know, that would be such a long trip to just study somebody, unless you're like super advanced. So like with us, you know, right now we're just sending out things to Mars. I mean, that's the best we've done. And we're going to revisit the moon again for the first time, I think either this year or next year.
1: Right.
0: And part, Part of that is because of, the military, like
1: Right.
0: Chinese and all
1: Yeah,
0: that, you have to have the moon base with all the water. So the question would be, why would somebody be coming here in the first place? What are your thoughts?
1: Well, just the same thing you've said, really, K-Mac. Of course, I'm a nerd, okay, and I know you are too. So, and you've studied this, you've read about it. I've been reading this stuff for years. One of the things that I just read the other day was, is gravity quantum? Now, that might not mean anything to most people, but it means a lot when it comes down to what a UFO, or if you want to call it a flying saucer, could do. You've seen these reports where they say flying saucers took off straight up instantaneously at speeds that, or they turned at right angles that would kill people if they were inside of them because of the inertia, knock your brains out and probably flatten you out like a pancake when you hit the inside wall. But gravity, if it is quantum, and they're talking about right now, and I'm going to get a little bit science here, or should I say specific. And I don't really understand all this. I know enough to talk about it a little bit. Essentially, they want to do an experiment to see if two categories, two entangled elements, photons or something, whatever it was, is, quantum has to do with something tangled up with the other. I'm not going to go into it because we could talk for weeks about why that. But essentially, they want to see if gravity could be turned on or off. Okay, I've just put it to you that way. This is weird. What if gravity is not what they think it is? In other words, caused exactly by centrifugal force per se, but a quantum thing that could be turned on or off. Imagine, like a planet circling or a moon circling the planet opposite, and they're tangled up with each other, and it canceled the gravity or the gravitational field, I guess is one way of describing it, which is hard to understand. I don't understand it. This experiment has not been completed yet, but they're working on it. And they said if it works, or if it proves their point, should I say, then gravity is quantum. And if gravity is quantum, then that means that these UFOs, if they are foreign, or if they are alien, they could be turning gravity off, and therefore there's no inertia, potentially, whatever, however they're protecting themselves, I don't know. And they could be using this gravity force. It actually can pull instead of pushing, or push instead of pull, sort of like an electron, if this experiment or this postulation hypothesis is right. So I'm digging way down deep here, and I didn't want to get too far into this because I don't know enough about it really, other than the fact, I mean, I got a degree in clinical lab science, biology, and chemistry as minors, so I can kind of understand a little bit of it. I've taken, courses in quantum mechanics back in the 70s, which is nothing like it is now. They did not, they postulated things that they thought was true about it, which now they've proven and disproven. And, here's the deal. If we can figure it out, could an advanced civilization already have figured out how you can go faster than the speed of light and get here? You're going to have to go much faster than the speed of light. One of the postulations, hypothesis, is that they will bend the universe, or should I say, a piece of it, and you get in a little bubble, sort of like you do on Star Trek, and then you're warping. In other words, you're in a warp engine kind of, but it takes massive, massive energy to do this. But if you could control gravity, could that reduce the amount of energy you need? Because then you're just using quantum energy and quantum to push this thing. So I don't know. If this is so, yeah, maybe they're already here. Maybe they come and visit. Maybe they leave and go at a whim because they can just go home in a matter of like driving from Montgomery to Birmingham, or Birmingham to Chattanooga, or And for those folks in Kansas, from Topeka to Kansas City, and the folks down in Florida, like from driving from Gainesville to the Panhandle or something. I mean, it doesn't take long, or driving from Dothan to Montgomery. These things could be. I don't know that they are. I know I dug down in a hole there. and maybe it didn't make any sense, but the thing is, maybe.
0: Yeah. Well, if you look at that, then if they're that advanced, then you could also have like the stargates or something like that where you can
1: Oh, yeah.
0: transfer energy. I remember Carl Sagan years ago was talking about what the fifth dimension, and
1: Right.
0: he equated it to basically a Pac-Man game. So you can everybody kind of knows what the little Pac-Man looks like, or Miss Pac-Man, whichever one you want to go with. And Pac-Man, they can only see forwards and backwards, so everything's on that plane. So they go forward, they eat a little dot. So if you were to take a Pac-Man and try to show them the world, they couldn't understand what was going on. Like if you set an apple in front of Pac-Man, they would only see a little slice. So they could never fully understand what an apple was or how big the world is. And if you look at us, I mean, maybe we're the same way. We don't know how big and what else is out there,
1: No.
0: because we're tiny compared to possibly anything. I mean, we could be ant size and the size of the universe.
1: It brings something up. I don't know if it was Carl Sagan or some other scientist that said this, but imagine how we pay attention to insects, like a little bug or a little ant. Maybe they look at us as though we're like bugs or ants, and they just don't pay any attention to us because we're insignificant to, and they just happen to come through here. And maybe they're studying something else. We're just like, you see those humans over there, they're like bugs. How archaic they are. I don't know. It's good, that's what you're saying essentially, is that we're not significant enough for them to pay any attention to us. And then on the other grand scan of things, maybe we're an important part to them and they're protecting us. Maybe there's a protection mode and maybe that's why they're here. There's so many things we can think about why are we seeing these? I don't see them. I've never seen one. But people are witnessing that they see these items, these flying saucers, these Tic Tacs. We've even had videos of the Tic Tacs by the military, the Air Force, very recently. What are they? I mean, there's something, but isn't it something that Obama said there are aliens and then tried to make something out of it like it was a joke later on? And Donald Trump has jumped on it and said he's letting out secrets or. I mean, like they're talking code. They don't really make any sense. It's like, we'll tell you something, but we're not going to tell you everything, and we're not going to tell you enough for you to figure it out. I mean, what are they talking in these codes for? These jokes, if you want to call them jokes. We did have one president, that Jimmy Carter, he said he saw one. There's been a lot of things written in the past about the Majestic 12, a group in the United States trying to hide them and working deals with the aliens, so to speak, that actually were making deals with the President Eisenhower and that he had been inside a flying saucer several times. Here's the thing. We have no proof. We have no pictures per se of him in a flying saucer. We don't know if any of this stuff's true. It sounds ridiculous. It's hard to believe. I wouldn't even know where to start, what to believe. You hear so many things, you don't know what to think, But when a person tells you, and they seem like a person who really knows what they're talking about, and they're a military person saying, these saucers came down and turned the silos off, turned the military installations where we cannot bomb. Russia with the nuclear bombs did the same thing to Russia. What's going on? Something happened. Not supposed to happen. They said there's impossible literally for this to happen, but it happened. And then they saw these UFOs, flying saucers, right there. What's the truth? I don't know.
0: Yeah, I guess it's just how you want to look at it. And, one of the big things that we have to keep an eye on is what's true in the world. I mean, with all these weird things happening, you never know what's going to happen in the markets. And it's important that we keep our money safe. And David, I know you're one of the key people in helping keep people's money safe. And one of the ways that I know we can't talk about a lot of stuff here on the radio, but one of the ways that people can get in touch with you is by calling 833-596-7233. And not only can you talk about them with their finances, but you can also give them kind of insights on other things that we can't talk about here on the radio.
1: That's right. Just like some of these people are forbidden to talk about aliens, we're forbidden to talk about everything on the radio about financial products, and it's a highly regulated thing. We're tongue-tied legally by the government, okay? But if we're talking to you in person, we can say a lot more and tell you a lot more. And that's just the way the government tries to control. They're constantly controlling. They don't want you to know about aliens. They don't want you to know about UFOs. They don't want you to know about when they're going to attack someone or what they're going to do. And they don't want you to know about how your investments work either. Not over the radio. It's just a highly regulated thing. But here's the thing. You can talk to me in person, over the telephone, or in person, either with Zoom or FaceTime or sitting right there looking at me. And I'll tell you everything I can tell you about how these products work, and you'll be amazed. You'll be amazed because you can have big double-digit bonuses up front. You can have guaranteed security that some kind of alien outside thing that happens to the stock market or whatever don't come and carry you away to another universe, and that you're living in a universe of no money. So give us a call. We want to give you $40 to have an appointment with you. That is, in detail to eat. Look, you don't have to do any business with us. We'll give you the coupons to go to Texas Roadhouse, and you don't have to do any business. You just have to sit down with us or talk to us in detail over telephone, FaceTime, or some kind of electronic way of talking to us, Zoom, for example. And let us tell you how this stuff works. But give us a call. We want to help you save it all. And we want to reveal the truth to you. Not about the aliens, but about how to keep your retirement from feeling like it's alien when it goes away.
0: Yeah. And if you're good with the computer, you can go to retirewithearnest.com to reach out that way. And again, the phone number is 833-596-7233. And if you sit down with David and you've got $50,000 or more to invest, you can get your gift card to the Texas Roadhouse. And I know he's got a plethora of them. But right now, I hear something banging on the hatch out there, David. I think we might have to.
1: Let it in. It's got tentacles or something. It's liable to knock the windshields out. Well, I don't know. There's no wind out there. I guess it's just a shield.
2: 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Let's listen in as Linus, Lucy, and good old Charlie Brown get their assignments.
3: I love Geography Day. I got Italy.
4: I got Russia.
5: I got Iraq.
2: And later on, Snoopy gets diagnosed with the mange. And Woodstock gets roughed up in a crazy badminton game. That's all tonight on CBS.
6: We all know that Katy Perry and those other ladies say they went to space. But what if Katy went to space, not with those ladies, but with another famous person? What if Katy was on Apollo 13, not with Tom Hanks, but with Forrest Gump?
7: Three, two, one, zero.
4: Houston, this is Forrest, Forrest Gump. We have liftoff.
5: Forget all that, Gump. Is Katy Perry okay?
4: Hang on, I'll ask. Katy Perry, are you all right?
7: I'm bored.
4: Houston, she says she's bored.
5: Well, try to keep her entertained. Have her look out the window.
4: Okay. Katy, look out the window. If you look real close down there, you can see the land of China.
7: That's lame, and I'm hungry.
4: She says she's hungry, Houston.
5: Well, ask that knucklehead co-pilot if he's got anything she can eat.
4: I will ask First Mate Bubba, my best good friend. Bubba, do we have anything for Katy Perry to eat?
8: Let me say, Forrest, we got some shrimp etouffee, shrimp and grits, shrimp kebab, shrimp sandwich. Any of that sound good to you, Katy Perry?
7: It sounds nasty.
4: Oh, do not push any of those buttons.
7: I'm Katy Perry, and I'll push any button I please.
4: Oh, well, why don't you push that one then? Houston, we got a problem. Katy Perry done fell out of the spaceship. And if Bubba don't hush up about that shrimp, he's gonna fall out too.
6: And just when you think it couldn't get worse, Forrest and Bubba land on a strange planet.
4: Get your dirty hands off me, you stinky monkey person.
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16: This is your roving reporter. Today I'm talking to a lion tamer.
17: What up, Wild Kingdom?
16: I see you're working with the big cats.
17: That's right, man. They're ferocious. Down, Garfield, are no tender vittles for you.
16: I'll bet you've made so much money that you've had to hire yourself a money man.
17: Yeah, man, and I've hired the best.
16: You mean the man who could quite possibly be the most beloved asset preservationist in the world.
17: That's right, man. David Ernest.
16: The money man with the money plan.
17: Yeah, Daddy-O, and you can call him toll-free at 833-596-7233.
16: And those last four digits spell out the word safe.
17: Yeah, man. Mr. Jinx, stop that. That's disgusting.
16: Tell me, how did you get into this business?
17: Well, my Uncle Claude, who was also a lion tamer, taught me everything I know.
16: And what was your Uncle Claude's last name?
17: Badly.
16: Claude Badly.
17: Yeah, excuse me. I gotta go scoop out the litter box.
16: Make sure you get that joke while you're at it.
18: Can't shake it. I'll try full retro. It's no go. Still with us. Getting closer.
19: Well, then there's just one other chance. Full forward thrust. We've got to try to build up enough inertial drive to swing over it.
18: Full forward thrust.

0: We survived the vacuum, David.
1: I thought it was going to knock the shield out. And you notice I took the word wind off the word windshield because there's no wind out here, you know. There's solar winds, though. Did you know there's solar winds? And those are not the same type of winds that you have on planet Earth, but they are winds and they do push things. And we were talking a little bit about how we could travel from one place to the other, how these aliens could get to us or get away from us, or we could go to them. And one of them is ions, I-O-N-S, which is has to do with solar winds. You know, they could, you've heard of solar sails, maybe, like a sailboat, like a big sail. you do need sunlight for those kind of ionizations. But anyway, there's all kinds of ways we could travel in space. But from what I read, the solar winds would push them much lower. It would be a quite, let me just do this comparison. It would be like when Columbus came over using the wind on the ocean, we would be using solar winds in outer space to get to other places. And the further you get away from the sun, the weaker it gets because you don't really have any weather, so to speak, from the sun. And so that's probably not the way we travel, or we would travel, or anyone would travel. We were talking about a little earlier about how on Earth would these aliens get to our planet? Things that we don't really understand. And, you know, I was just talking a little earlier on the first half about quantum quantum theory, quantum mechanics, entanglement, and all that stuff, about how they can potentially, they have not proven it yet, they're working on it right now to figure out if it can be done, make gravity push instead of pull. And wouldn't that be amazing if you could turn gravity polar? You know, you ever had a magnet and you turn it the other way and it pushes?
2: Mm-hmm.
1: Sort of like that. In other words, gravity is considered a weak power. It's a magnetism in a way, they think. And it's like weak, extremely weak, compared to some other things that are very strong. But if you could make it magnify the gravity power or whatever it is, this quantum thing, and push these crafts at magnificent speeds, could this be how these so-called aliens are visiting us? And as we said a little earlier, why do they not bother us? Is it because they are trying to protect us? Is it because they think less of us? Or is it because we've just had a big hallucination and they're not here? Everything we've been seeing, these things that cut off the nuclear power in the silos, the missiles, these things people see going real fast and they record with their videos, and the military is recorded with their, you know, devices. Are those just fake things that really don't exist? And I mean, like, what is all that? I don't know. I just, you know, I'm just an asset preservationist. I'm not supposed to know where these aliens came from, if they exist, if they don't exist. All I'm supposed to know is how to protect you from losing your ass, sis. But I don't think that they're so concerned about that, because they probably don't even have to worry about that. They probably have everything that they want by just mashing a button. Like, you know, maybe they're a spinoff from one of those cartoons, the Jetsons. I don't know what they are.
2: It's funny. Do you remember the old Twilight Zone series?
1: Yeah. Yeah.
2: One of the classics ones there is you have the aliens that come down, mm-hmm. and they bring a book.
1: I know that story.
2: Yeah. So
1: to serve man.
2: To serve man. And eventually they bring all these cures for diseases, the aliens do, and all that.
1: Mm-hmm. Yeah.
2: And eventually they find out that it's a cookbook, so they're going to eat us.
1: Yeah.
2: Fatten up the humans.
1: Yeah, to serve man. It's like to serve duck, to serve chicken, you know. You know, mm-hmm. Why would they not think of us as inferior if they did have an interest? I mean, we eat meat because we want to survive. We're on the top of the food chain. You know, whether it's right or wrong, it's survival. And it's been like that before humans even knew to be knowledgeable, should you say, you know, when we were developing our skills back even in the Stone Ages. So why would they not serve man? I don't know.

0: I don't think they're going to serve man. In other words, they know more than we know. Why would they be serving us unless we were important to them for some reason? But do they even exist? You know, there's so much stuff that shows that they might exist. But why did Obama say that there are aliens and then try to play it down? And then Donald Trump jumped all over it. Is there something to it? Did he let something slip?
1: I've heard there's the presidents have a book and it's got all the information from all the previous presidents, and they get to go and look at it when they first get into office, and it tells like all the secrets. Of course, that might be from a movie or something, but I mean, it sounds pretty damn cool. I'd like to see it. I mean, I'm sure it's got, if it does exist, it would have all the information about all the different things that have happened in the world. You know? And of course, it'd be interesting to see the alien thing. The big kind of concern I have about that is I've heard that it's either there are other peoples or other life in the world, or there's absolutely none. And either way, it should be scary to us. And the reason for that is because essentially the theory goes that there are barriers. So for life to occur, it's got to jump across a barrier. And it, once it actually does that, like, is the barrier before us or have we already passed it? Like, if the barrier is out in the future, then there may be something that kills civilizations, whether it be nuclear wars, AI, or diseases or something like that, that keeps civilizations from continuing to go. The other option is that maybe the barrier has already been something that we passed, and we're the only people that have ever passed it.
0: Well, I can tell you this, if science is correct, and I believe it is because they're pretty smart about things, there's a barrier out there where we won't make another billion years because it'll get too hot to survive unless we leave this planet. Yeah. Now, you know, for the religious side, we've already left, you know, the second coming and all those things. But if you look at science as it is, we'll have to leave the planet or do something, because in so many hundreds of millions of years, our star is what they call a medium-sized star. It's not a real small star. It's not a big star. Big stars do something called going nova when they run out of fuel. Big stars like Betelgeuse, if you've seen it up in the sky, and I think that's what the movie might have been named after, I'm not sure. They'll explode. If Betelgeuse explodes, you'll see, they claim that it's on the verge of exploding between now and the next 1,000 years. They claim you'll be able to see it in the sky in the daytime, almost like you could see the moon in the nighttime. Now, I don't know if this is true or not. I'm just telling you what I read, because of all the energy it'll release. They say you could put like 300 or 1,000 suns that we have inside Betelgeuse. It's so big. Our sun is supposed to become a red star, and it will, as it burns through hydrogen, it'll start burning other fuel byproducts that are in there, and it will get bigger and bigger and bigger and consume the Earth. And supposedly, if you're on Mars or some other place out there, you might not get consumed. They don't know yet. But millions of years before that, we'll be gone because it'll be so hot, because this is not an instantaneous thing. This is a gradual process. So, yes, our civilization will be over someday. But just like what you said, is it that something that we can prove scientifically almost that's coming? Or is it something that we do, we you know, when you're in a laboratory and you put these bacteria on a plate, they thrive, but they're eating up all the nutrients. Eventually, they eat everything there is, and guess what they do then? They die. That's called colony collapse. Will the population of the Earth have a population collapse?

0: That's because we eat everything and we just consume everything because the population's too big. And if that's the case, it might happen in the next 100 years. Here's the question. What's the answer? We don't know. But I can tell you one of the questions that I know the answer to. If you want to make sure that you've got enough money not to be consumed or for you to be consumed, give us a call. We know how to save it all and give you the nutrients that you need to have income for the rest of your life, and if you want, your family's life. You see, it's all relative. Everything's relative. Survival of the fittest. Are you want to be the fittest, or do you want to be the weak that did not have a backup plan? Because guess what? Social Security's in trouble. Our government's in trouble. We may not make it very long because of our debt. So don't fret. Give us a call. We want to help you save it all.
1: And if you want to reach out, the number is toll free 833-596-7233. And of course, you can go to retirewithearnest.com. And if you've got $50,000 or more to invest and you sit down for a meeting, you can get you a gift card to the Texas Roadhouse and enjoy yourself some chicken or some steaks there. And again, that phone number 833-596-SAFE. And David, I know you chose SAFE for a reason on that.
0: Yes, because that's exactly where you're going to be from all the harm that could be done to you in an economic collapse that would affect the stock market. Because your portfolio will not drop. It'll be insured by insurance companies. If you wanted anything to ensure that you wouldn't lose your money, you wouldn't lose your assets, it would be an insurance company because they insure everything. And there's nothing else that insures. The FDIC is an insurance program. Of course, the government's standing behind it, but stock market don't have it. It has no insurance. There might be an insurance that says that your broker or dealer, if it went broke, they could get your money up to a 500,000. What if you had a couple 3 million in it? It could be gone, and that does not insure your stocks. Your stocks have no insurance. If they go down, you go down. But there's even more danger, evidently, or they wouldn't have that extra insurance and that you're who's ever holding your stock in trust form. What if they go down? You see, but these big, gigantic insurance companies, they're holding your money in trust and they're not putting their money really where it can go down. They're using, safer products. They do dabble with the stock market on these FIAs, but it's done in a very, very, very mild way. So you can't lose your assets. You cannot lose your principal. You cannot lose what you've already made plus your principal. It locks in just like a bank account. Really, it works like a fixed annuity or a bank account that gathers the interest back every year. It just becomes part of the, if you want to call it the protected account, the principal almost. The principal is really what you started with because you had to pay taxes sometimes on the gains. These annuities, you don't have to pay taxes on anything until you pull money out. And sometimes we can make them a Roth and you don't have to pay any taxes even when you pull it out. So everything's beautiful. Everything you need education about, we have. I can't tell you if there's really aliens, though, but I can tell you that you won't be annihilated by a total devastation in the market. And, I guess that's something better, something at least to know and feel confident about. Evidently, these presidents of the United States do not have the ability to tell us, don't worry, be happy, So we worry. But you don't have to worry about your assets when you deal with Earnest Financial. We're asset preservationists.
1: So my question, David, is if you actually had the chance to meet an alien, would it scare you to death, or would you have questions, or how would you handle it?
0: I would hope that I would just have questions. It probably would, I don't know if it would scare me or not. I don't know what they might look like. Scary looking things are, in the human mind, we've seen some things that don't look right and it's kind of scary, like a skeleton, for example, it's kind of scary. But I hope and I think that I would be very inquisitive if they would answer my questions. Would there be a language barrier? You see, we just don't know. Would they read our minds and we wouldn't have to talk? I mean, a lot of that's been postulated. They've talked about some of the aliens that they've captured where they could read your mind. Were those true stories? Were they just made up? We don't know. I mean, like the 1949 crash where they recovered the aliens, the little aliens. You know, there was an astronaut from he walked on the moon, and I'm trying to think of his name. It'll come to me in a minute. He never met an alien, but he talked to people because he was from the area of time, a place, and it's not Arizona, but New Mexico, where the crash of 1947 or 9, whenever it was. And he said that the folks that ran the funeral homes and the people that he knew when he was growing up swore to him that they saw these little bodies. I don't know. You know, there's been astronauts like in the past that have claimed they've seen them like pods flying in the sky. You know, during the war, World War II, they called them some type of fighter up there that's so high they couldn't get to them, and they saw them. They could try to chase them, but they couldn't. I mean, like, what were they? You know, it's just, was it Gordon Cooper, I think, said he chased them in the 50s. He also said that he saw a flying saucer land in a lake bed out in the Midwest, and a little feller come out, walk around. He said that they videoed it, and he sent it to the government, and it disappeared. So who's telling the truth? I don't think he was lying. Maybe he thought he saw one, and maybe it was one, but he says it looked like a flying saucer, and they videoed it. I don't know what to believe, but when you see all these things, hear all these things, you start to believe, are they hiding something from us? Are they hiding the fact that the stock market's weak? That's the reason why they don't want you to know things. Are they hiding that the economy could collapse? That's the reason why they don't want you to know things. Are they hiding the fact that there's aliens and they don't want you to know it? What's the truth? Is they say on the TV show, the truth is out there, in the TV show that says that. I don't know if you've ever watched it, but it was real popular in the 90s and early 2000s. And you know the name of that TV show?
1: The X-Files, is that what it was?
0: That's right, the X-Files. Yeah, you know, the truth is out there. You know, what is it though? We're seeking it. We're constantly seeking the truth. But I have found the truth when it comes to protecting your assets. I know the truth to that when you're older. So if you want to know the truth, give me a call. I want to show you all.
1: I'm going to give those numbers one more time. That's 833-596-SAFE. That's toll free, 833-596-7233. And of course, you can go to retirewithernest.com. And kind of one last question I got, David. If you had the ability to go to space, like moon travel was possible, or, you know, we could just go on a rocket ship, would you go just to visit?
0: It's all according to how mixed up they would get my body. In other words, these G forces. I actually went to Huntsville one time, and they put me on one of these things that made the G's crank up, the gravity forces.
1: Yeah.
0: At my age, I just don't know that I can take that. But if they could make it sort of like flying in an airliner, where you know just a little bit of disturbance, sure I would go if I could. But those G forces, man, G man. That was a pun. I don't know. I'm not G-Man. I get it.
1: Well, speaking of G's, it's time for us to head on out on our space rockets. Let me give that number one more time, 833-596-7233. And of course, you can go to retirewithernest.com. And I think we're going to take our rocket ship and blast on out of here.
0: Sounds good, but do you know which button to push? Because I sure don't.
1: I hope it's not this big red one.
0: Oh, that doesn't look good.
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6: You got to be kidding.
7: Hello, sports fans. Chris Cleats here with another Reformative Sports Deport. Today we're at the circus where we'll be talking through an interpreter to famed French tightrope walker Jacques Strap. Jacques is high above us on the tightrope, while here on the ground, I'm standing next to his interpreter, Tyrone. What up, Chris? It would appear to me that Jacques is what's up.
8: Yeah, he's up there.
7: Tyrone, could you ask Jacques what feats of daring do he has planned for us today?
8: Say what?
7: What's he gonna do?
8: Oh, hang on. Monsieur Jacques.
9: Oui?
8: Voulez-vous jeter, j'adore. This cracker won't know what you gonna do.
9: Je suis volontaire pour des fêtes, je vais au blanc, bureau de tabac, food store, crêpes, Suzette.
7: What'd he say, Tyrone? What'd he say?
8: He said he gonna walk on the tightrope and demonstrate great feats of balance.
7: Now, Tyrone, I noticed that Jacques is about 60 feet in the air, and he's not using a net. Could you get him to comment on that, please?
8: Yeah. Avec noir, voulez-vous, you ain't using no net. How come?
9: Mon Dieu, le passeport avec noir.
7: Do it. What'd he say, Tyrone? What'd he say?
8: He said the UPS truck got lost.
7: Tyrone, I hear that the drum roll has started and famed French tightrope walker Jacques Strap is about to step out on the rope. And there he goes. And there he went.
9: Oh, mon Dieu. Oh, regardez-vous. Oh.
7: What'd he say, Tyrone? What'd he say?
8: He said that first step is a...
7: And it is. And I've just been informed that due to heavy traffic, the ambulance cannot get through. So famed French tightrope walker Jacques Strap will be taken to the hospital in the Oscar Wienermobile.
9: Oh, quelle retire. No, avec moi, de mort in le Wiener.
7: What'd he say, Tyrone? What'd he say?
8: He said, please, don't let me die inside the Wiener.
7: And as we wrap things up here at the circus, we wish famed French tightrope walker Jacques Strap a speedy recovery.
9: Oh.
7: A productive job search for our friend Tyrone.
8: Right on.
7: And Mr. Driver of the Wienermobile.
10: Yeah, Mac, what can I do for you?
7: Can I get 2 with everything, please?
10: Sure thing. Coming right up.
7: This is been Chris Cleats on sports.
9: Oh.
7: You want something, Jacques? I'm buying.
11: Well, I've got just one question. 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
2: This is your roving reporter. Today I'm talking with a man from outer space.
15: What's up, Earthling?
2: I see you've landed your spacecraft over there in that field.
15: That's right, man.
2: My question is, why have you landed here on our planet?
15: I came to see David Ernest.
8: the asset preservationist?
15: Yeah, man. I wanted to see if he would take a look at my portfolio for me.
8: Well, before you make the trip over there, call him on his toll-free number, 833-596-7233.
15: And I understand those last four digits spell out the word safe.
8: That is correct.
15: Funny thing happened the last time I came to Earth.
8: What was that?
15: I went to the Walmart, man.
8: Yes?
15: And I accidentally went in the back door.
8: How did that work out?
15: Well, they stopped me and very gently told me that I needed to go around front and come in.
8: And then what did you do?
15: I said, cool, man. Take me to your greeter.
8: You flew millions of miles just for that.
15: Hey, man, I don't ride them. I just read them.
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5: Of strikes. I'm Lisa Lacera, Fox News. U.S. Central Command says they're designed to further degrade Iran's military capabilities. Earlier, the military took out an observation tower used to target ships in the Strait of Hormuz.
6: The tower, according to U.S., gave Iran the ability to track and menace shipping in the Gulf of Oman, therefore shipping the transit of the strait. Central Command says the destruction weakens the Revolutionary Guard's ability to coordinate attacks on commercial shipping. Bandar Kamir and Bandar Abbas both saw road bridges and rail bridges destroyed. The goal is to disrupt the ability of the Iranians to resupply and attack.
5: Fox's Mike Tobin in Tel Aviv. Meanwhile, Iran continues to attack its neighbors, with the Revolutionary Guard claiming it's destroyed Bahrain's main artificial intelligence center with ballistic missiles and drones. An emergency declared in parts of Texas after deadly flooding killed at least two people.
12: This major disaster declaration includes 28 counties. It's the counties that have been hardest hit by these devastating floodwaters. More counties can and will be added as needed.
5: Governor Greg Abbott, a week of downpours dumped more than 2 feet of rain in some spots. The rain is expected to taper off, but another round of showers worsening already swollen rivers and flooding communities near the border with Mexico. In the Midwest, Great Lakes, and Northeast, it's another day of smoky skies from Canadian wildfires.
13: The source of all this, of course, thousands of miles away from hundreds of wildfires that continue to burn in Canada right now, sending smoke into the Midwest and Northeast. Health officials warn the smoke is especially dangerous for kids, older adults, and people with breathing problems.
5: Fox Weather's Katie Byrne in Cleveland. Air quality alerts expected to remain in place through Saturday in much of the U.S., but storms could help move some of the smoke out. Major League Baseball postponing tonight's Pirates-Guardians game due to poor air quality. 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
5: Family members of the ICE officer accused of killing a Colombian man in Maine say he has a history of violent behavior.
20: Close relatives say ICE officer and Army veteran David Brulette should never have been given a badge and gun to patrol American streets, according to reporting from the Associated Press. Brulette is accused of shooting 25-year-old Johan Sebastian Duran Guerrero on Monday while in his car near his home in Maine. Homeland Security officials say he fired shots because he feared for public safety. Family members say Brulette history of violent behavior includes attacking women in his life. The incident reiterates questions over how thoroughly ICE recruits are vetted. At least 10 people have died in encounters with ICE agents since President Trump launched his immigration crackdown after returning to office. Tanya J. Powers, Fox News.
5: A 40-year-old man has been charged with a hate crime after authorities say he got into a confrontation with Today Show host Craig Melvin at the NBC studio in Manhattan yesterday morning. The man was detained by security, then arrested inside the lobby of 30 Rockefeller Plaza. Authorities have not said how he got into the building. Netflix reveals so far this year about 300 programs in its library have used generative AI.
1: Netflix telling shareholders in a letter that the technology's usage expands across every level of a program's production process, from its concept to its release. The company says, "We are increasingly leveraging these tools to deliver high-quality output more quickly and at a lower cost than traditional methods." But Netflix co-CEO Ted Sarandos says the company isn't looking to use AI to replace creative professionals, saying, quote, "We believe it takes great artists to make something great, and AI is not changing that."
5: Fox's Monica DeLuca. The NFL has suspended Arizona Cardinals personnel executive Ryan Gold indefinitely for violating the league's gambling policy. That's according to the Associated Press. I'm Lee Silasera. This is Fox News.
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28: Not all screen time is created equal. And a new study out of Sweden is helping us understand this even better. So researchers followed more than 20,000 people over nearly two decades and determined that passive screen time, like sitting on the couch and watching television, raised someone's risk of dementia. But if they did something active, like reading, puzzles, or interacting with other people, this same group of people saw their risk of dementia drop. Just like you gotta put the work in to keep your body in shape as you age, you basically have to do the same thing with your brain. A couple things I have found to help: working to learn something new every day, whatever it might be, challenging yourself in some way every day, and really importantly, staying socially active. Some days that means meeting friends in person. Other days, maybe an email, a text, or a phone call. Just stay engaged. I'm Dr. Sanjay Gupta, helping you live a better life.
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